0: Our lives are just revolving around people. What will people say? What will people say? People must think good of me. People must talk good of me. People, if we are going to, can we control the minds of people and the tongues of people? You can do everything right, and you can dedicate your life, and you can sacrifice your health and wealth, but people will never stop talking bad if they want to talk bad. People you can't satisfy. Therefore, Allah Ta'ala made it easy for us that please me, that's all. Please me and finish. Those people who are worshipping different gods, how difficult it is. Please the god of health, please the god of wealth, please the god of fortune, please the god of this, please the god of that. How many gods are we going to please? So ours is simple and easy. Please one Allah. So the niyat at the time of the commencement of the amal must be pleasure of Allah Ta'ala. I'm just giving you in a nutshell now because there's no time. The niyat at the time of amal, when we are doing that action, when we want to give charity, now different niyats can come in our minds. That I want to give a nice big sum of money. So if I'm going to give it secretly and quietly, although those poor and needy will get the hampers and they will be happy, but then what about the public didn't come to know? So therefore I must go on a radio station and announce. I must call some newspaper photographer. If the person is announcing also with the niyat of encouraging somebody, it is permissible. But Allah Ta'ala knows the niyat in the heart, that whether we are doing it just to show or we are doing it for His pleasure. So if the person is commencing with the niyat of pleasing Allah Ta'ala, then whilst he was making the namaz or after having given the charity, some thoughts came in the mind. So those thoughts, just ignore it. That is not riya. That is like the fly that's sitting on the mirror. That when it is sitting on the mirror, it appears to the person from outside that the fly is inside. But the fly is not inside, it is outside. So like that, those thoughts and those whisperings of shaitan, ignore them. And just correct the intention again. And after the amal, then make the same dua that Hazrat Ibrahim alayhi salatu wasalam made after the construction of the Kaaba Sharif. رَبَّنَا تَقَبَّلْ مِنَّا إِنَّكَ أَنْتَ السَّمِيعُ الْعَلِيمُ. So make that dua. So then that is ikhlas. Then of course there are so many stages and so many other things that we will conclude here inshallah. If Allah Ta'ala gives life, health and an opportunity, then other questions some other time. اللهم صل على سيدنا محمد وعلى آل سيدنا محمد وبارك وسلم يا رحيم يا كريم يا ستار الغيوب غفار الذنوب الله. We are extremely sinful servants of yours, my beloved Allah. We have distanced ourselves from deen, from sharia, from Quran, from sunnah. We have gained nothing in the process except misery, life of restlessness, anxieties, quarrels, fights, arguments and division. My beloved Allah, change the condition of our hearts. We know that it is a weakness of our iman, it is a weakness of our taqwa. My beloved Allah, we are acknowledging every weakness of ours. We are not justifying any of our weakness. Give us a life of respect, a life of honor, a life of good health, a life of prosperity, a life of happiness and contentment, a life of satisfaction, a life of taqwa, a life of shukr, a life of zuhd and qanaat. Make us yours and become ours. Ya Allah, increase our knowledge of Deen. Give us the tawfiq to practice on our knowledge. Ya Allah, accept our a'mal and our actions. We know they are not worthy of presentation before you. But my beloved Allah, don't look at our weakness, don't look at our shortcomings, look at your shan of being Rahim and Kareem. Mere Mawla, hume maaf kar de, hum gunegar, siyakar, badkar hai, hume maaf kar de. In this Mubarak month of Ramadan, when the rains of Rahmat are pouring, my beloved Allah, we are seeking from you complete forgiveness of all sins, major, minor, committed openly or secretly. All sins that we have committed knowingly or unknowingly. Sins of our eyes, of our ears, of our tongues, hands and feet, heart and mind. My beloved Allah, so many of our brothers, sisters, children, grandchildren, so many are sick and ailing. My beloved Allah, shifa lies in your hands. We know that sicknesses, diseases can sometimes be a test and a blessing in disguise. But we are extremely weak servants of yours. Change the rahmat of sickness to the rahmat of good health. Change the rahmat of weakness to the rahmat of strength. Change the rahmat of poverty to the rahmat of wealth. Ya Allah, protect us from the fitnas of wealth. Bless us with the best of this world and the best of akhirah. Fill our hearts with your muhabbat and the muhabbat of Rasulullah sallallahu alayhi wa sallam. Unite the hearts of husbands and wives, parents and children. Unite the hearts of family members and ummat of Rasulullah sallallahu alayhi wa sallam. Give us the tawfiq to be honest in our trade, in our dealings. Ya Allah, bless us with all the goodness that Nabi alayhi salatu wasalam asked for us. Bless the ummat with that goodness. And from all the mischief, corruption and fitnas that he asked for protection, protect us and the ummat of Rasulullah sallallahu alayhi wa sallam. You are well aware of the good wishes, the good desires, the tamanna that is in the hearts of each and every individual who has raised his or her hand before you this part of the afternoon in this Mubarak month of Ramadan. Ya Allah, fulfill their good wishes, good desires and aspirations. And you are well aware of the difficulties, the hardship, the pain, the suffering, the problem, the sicknesses, the diseases, the tests and the trials that each and every individual who has raised his or her hand before you this part of the afternoon is undergoing. Ya Allah, remove their suffering, their pain, their problems. ربنا تقبل منا انك انت السميع العليم وتب علينا انك انت التواب الرحيم. کوئی مجھ سے پوچھے میں کیا مانگتا ہوں, میں اپنے خدا سے خدا مانگتا ہوں, 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The Holy Quran Sharif in many, many verses reminds us of the Akhirah, reminds us of the hereafter, reminds us that this life is transitory, it is temporary, it is a phase through which we pass. That whether we like it or not, we will have to face death. And then there will be accountability. There will be a reckoning on the day of Qiyamah. Now unfortunately, we don't like to listen to those verses of the Quran Sharif which deal with this issue of the hereafter. Or the ahadith of Rasulullah sallallahu alayhi wa sallam which deal with the hereafter. Yet if you look at the lives of the companions of the Prophet sallallahu alayhi wa sallam, most of the discussion centered around the life of the hereafter. And yet they were active people. They were not lazy people like us. It was not that they were divorced from the things of this world, or they had no knowledge of the politics of the world, It was not that the companions of the Prophet ﷺ did not know how to conduct business, or there was none amongst them who was doing any kind of farming or business or anything else. They were in every kind of occupation that we can think of, which was halal, which was permissible, which was recommended by Sharia in some instances. The Sahaba Ikram radiallahu anhu ajma'in, they were governors, they were rulers, they ruled over vast territories. So we cannot say that they were divorced from the knowledge of this world. They had no idea what this world is all about. Sometimes we think that they only made namaz, they made some zikr, some tilawat of the Quran Sharif, and they went to sleep. So this is our misunderstanding. They were very active people. They took part in the affairs of the society, but within the parameters of Sharia, within the framework of the Quran and Sunnah. So their discussion, if it was centered around the hereafter, most of the times when they used to get together, they're discussing the hereafter. So if the Quran Sharif discusses the hereafter, the ahadith of Nabi alayhi salatu wasalam discusses the hereafter, then why is it that we have a resistance? We do not want to listen about the hereafter. The reason is that we have given our heart to this dunya. Again, I repeat that gold, silver, good car, good home, good clothes is not dunya. Those who say that we must forsake dunya, meaning that we must throw away everything of the material kind, then they themselves cannot do that. That person himself needs food, he needs clothes, he needs shelter. We need money to build masajis, madaris, to travel for hajj, for umrahs. We need money to help the poor, the needy. So that is not dunya. Dunya is when it diverts us from the remembrance of Allah tabaraka wa ta'ala. So we will notice that in the lives of the pious and the righteous ones, they were active in every field of life. They were not lazy. The person who says that because he believes in taqdeer, that is why he is not going to work, he is not going to go to the marketplace, he is not going to do anything, Allah Ta'ala must just drop it in his laps, that is not deen and sharia. Allah Ta'ala can give it without the person doing anything. But everyone who believes in taqdeer, he still goes to his business, he goes to his profession. The farmer goes to his farm. He doesn't say, because I believe in taqdeer, so now finish. Everything that I do has been ordained, destined, so I must blame Allah Ta'ala for all my weakness, my shortcomings. That is not a Muslim. A Muslim ties his camel and then he trusts in Allah Tabaraka wa Ta'ala. So in the life of Hazrat Hatim Asam Rahmatullah Alayh, I don't know whether I discussed this in this masjid, but we go different places and we discuss different incidents. Hazrat Hatim Asam Rahmatullah Alayh, and even if it was discussed, what does it cost to listen to it again to renew and refresh in our iman? He spent 33 years with Hazrat Shaykh Shaqiq Balkhi Rahmatullah Alayh. 33 years, going, coming, spending time with him, learning from him. One day Shaykh asked him that, now that you are going home, what did you learn? In this 33 years, what did you learn? So he said, I only learned 8 things from you. He said, only 8 things in 33 years, inna lillahi wa inna ilayhi raji'un. So you wasted my time, your time, 8 things in 33 years. But in any case, now what are those 8 things that you have learned? He says, the first thing that I saw, that people have love for something or the other in this world. There is nobody in this world that you will find who does not have love for something or the other. Love for some person, love for some things of this world. But he cannot live in this world without having love in his heart. And as I mentioned last night also in the majlis, that this is a very precious commodity, this love. It's a very precious commodity. Allah tabaraka wa ta'ala has given this for a particular reason. If you look at the mother going out of her way for the child, late part of the night, early part of the morning, sleepless nights she spends, what is it that makes her get up in the winter nights and change the napkin of the baby who has had diarrhea half a dozen times? She's changing and she's not squealing, she's not complaining. It's that love for that child.
1: Allah Tabaraka wa Ta'ala has put love in the hearts of people. So it's a very precious commodity. But unfortunately we have given this love to just faces. Sometimes those faces which are totally haram, we give our love for them. And then we destroy ourselves too in the process. And many a time marriages break down, children are traumatized, and so many things happen because this precious commodity of love is given to the wrong thing. And sometimes it's given to the material thing so much that the person does not know whether he's coming or going. His only concern is to increase that bank balance. So from the morning till the evening, he doesn't even see his children, he doesn't see the face of his wife, he doesn't see the home, he doesn't see anything. From morning till sometimes late at night, nothing but business. So that precious commodity of love is being given away somewhere else. So Allah subhanahu wa ta'ala, He gave this precious commodity of love. So in this world, you will love something, you will love someone. So Allah ta'ala Himself has said that you must love your children, you must love your parents. And even the business, if a person has got love for his business also, but he doesn't exceed the love of Allah and His Rasul sallallahu alayhi wa sallam, then there's nothing wrong. So he says that I saw that every person in this world, he does love something or the other. But everything that he loves, he leaves behind the day he goes. Everything that he loves, he leaves behind. Nothing accompanies him to the grave. That kafan also is just being given so that we may leave this world in a modest state. Some covering for our satar. But there is no special designing. You do not have to go to tailors and have the kafan made and put a designer label. Simple kafan. Otherwise the person leaves behind everything, nothing. He takes nothing with him. Empty-handed he goes. However, the thing that he takes with him is his actions. He says, I realize that the thing that he takes with him is his actions. And that's what I learned from the Quran and the hadith of Nabi alayhi salatu wasalam, that his actions, they accompany him to the grave. So therefore I began to love good deeds and good actions. So I made up my mind that I will only love good deeds and good actions so that they accompany me to my grave. When I go, I don't go empty-handed. So then the question will arise that those actions, from where will they come? Good actions and good deeds, what do they mean? So you don't have to go again, as I've explained many times, to some other world to do good actions and good deeds. We don't have to bring another body. We don't have to use some other wealth that is hidden somewhere beneath the ground. The same wealth, the same body, the same children, the same home, the same business, everything, it will remain the same. The only difference will be that now this person will behave in a manner that is pleasing to Allah and His Rasul sallallahu alaihi wasallam. So that will become good action. Now his smile in the face of his wife will become a good action. His caring for the children will be a good action. His educating his children will be a good action. His proper upbringing of the children will be good action. His namaz, his roza, his zakat, his hajj, his caring for the poor, for the needy, for the orphans, for the widows, everything will now become good actions. In other words, these are the things that I will take with me to the grave. So therefore, I gave my heart to good deeds and good actions. He said, Ahsanta, you have done wonderful. What a wonderful lesson you have taken. What a beautiful lesson you have taken. He said, I only learned 8 things. So he said, this is the first lesson that I learned. And in it is everything if you have to look at it. So he says, I made up my mind that I'm not going to go through it towards any haram action, haram deed. I will only do that which is pleasing to my Allah and His Rasul sallallahu alaihi wasallam, which is good actions and good deeds. So that in the grave I will take it with me. Otherwise children won't come in the grave. The wealth and the gold and the silver, nothing will come to the grave. Maal o aulaad qabr mein teri jaane ko nahi, tujhko dozakh ki musibat se chudane ko nahi. مال و اولاد قبر میں تیری جانے کو نہیں تجھ کو دوزخ کی مصیبت سے چھڑانے کو نہیں جز عمل قبر میں کوئی بھی تیرا یار نہیں کیا قیامت ہے کہ اس سے تو خبردار نہیں. Without actions, nothing else will accompany you there. The good actions or bad actions, that's what will go with the person. So he says, this is the first lesson that I learned. This is an excellent lesson that you have learned. Because the person will have to part with whatever he loves. Ishma shi'ta fa innaka mayyitun wa ahbib ma shi'ta fa innaka mufariquhu wa amal ma shi'ta fa innaka tujza bihi. Nabi alayhi salatu wa salam says that live in this world how long you desire. Innaka mayyitun, you are going to die. That is definitely going to overcome you. And just look at the incidents, just listen to the incidents recently. Young people, fit, healthy, everything going for them. Look at that young couple in Ishawe the other day, 22, 24. 2 minutes before that they did not know, or a minute before that they did not know that they are going to become shaheed. Just over some small argument, and then petrol is put in the shirt, and the whole place lights up and they lose their lives. And so many others recently, young people, fit and healthy, as I mentioned the other day also, that one undertaker told me last year or the year before that 60% of those that he buried were under 30 years of age. So qabr is something that we will have to face. Rooh rag rag se nikali jayegi. 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Can never ward off death. It's going to come. The soul will be extracted from every limb and every part of the body. And the best part is that nobody knows when it's going to come. Nobody knows when it's going to come. How much prepared we should be. How ready we should be. Honestly, I tell you that when I get up in the morning, I have got absolutely no yaqeen that I will see the evening. When we are driving also, we don't know whether we will reach the destination safely or that motor car will become a mouth car. Who knows? Look at those people who passed away in Mina, as I mentioned last week. That is a different story, that Allah Ta'ala blesses some people with shahadat. Now those people who passed away in this type of accidents and disasters, it's a shahadat. But look at the lessons that they leave behind for us. And therefore I received just very recently a long letter from one of the young persons from Stanger. One day I will read it inshallah in the majlis. But he says that after you mentioned that incident of that young couple and their two or three children that passed away in the car. Now so many young couples and so many people with their children have passed away. So therefore you can't speculate and know who it is. But I know because I was dealing with the estate. He says, after you mentioned that incident, that family members had to enter that house because the husband is gone, wife is gone, children are gone. So family members had to enter the house. And they had to open the cupboards for the sake of distribution of the estate. And when they opened the cupboard, then that person who was seen in the masjid and very, very active in social and other dini work, very active part and taking a prominent position even in a masjid society. But then when they had to open his cupboard, then they found porn films inside there and porn magazines there and so much of other filth in the computer. Now can you imagine what kind of embarrassment, shame and humiliation? But we always think that no, the day I go, my wife is going to sort out everything. When the wife goes, then I will sort out everything. We are not concerned about what skeletons we have in our cupboards. There are many people who pretend to be pious. We've been leading two lives nowadays. One life for the public image and another life within our homes. There are so many people who are living two lives. And that is what is the name of hypocrisy. That is what you call hypocrisy. Hypocrisy is that when you are two-faced. one face for the public, one face for the in secrecy. So there are so many people like that, that they've got things in their homes which only their wives know about. When they have marital problems, then everything just blows out. There's an explosion after that of what the haqiqat of the person is. Who are we fooling? Who are we deceiving? Who are we cheating? You think Allah subhanahu wa ta'ala does not know what's in our homes and what's in our lives and what we are and who we are? So when they opened the cupboards, this is what they found. So I mentioned this in Stanger during the Ramadan, that my young friends, my dear young friends, at present the technology is advancing at a rapid pace. Very, very rapid pace. You can store many, many things now in the computer chip. And even in your cell phones now, which has become another big bala and fitna of our times. With a press of a button, the person can download any filth that he wishes to. And the person thinks that everything is secure, everything is secure. He doesn't even think that ek din maut, ruh rag rag se nikali jayegi, ek din tujh pe khaak dali jayegi. The person just doesn't think because he's jawani. Shabab wa shobatun min al junoon. Youth is a branch of madness. But leave the youth, how ashamed you feel when these type of things are discovered in the homes by the grandchildren, and they say, my grandfather is having all these type of things in his home, in his cupboard. Or the children tell you that I had to clean the cupboards and accidentally I came across all these type of filth and I don't know what to do. I'm so ashamed to even tell my father that what if your death has to come in this state. So I said, let us clean up. To keep a record of sins is rebelling against Allah tabaraka wa ta'ala. It is as if we are challenging the might of Allah tabaraka wa ta'ala, that I don't care. If you are seeing, you are watching and you are almighty and powerful, then what? I've got everything secure. What is secure? Nothing is secure. The person's death just comes, and the whole world is there now to see what that person really owned and what he had and what he was. What guarantee we have that we are going to die individually? So let us be ever ready. I always say that let us not be like that ever ready battery, that when it's suddenly the light goes off and you need the torch, then the battery fails. It's not working. It's not ready. They call it ever ready, but it's not ready. I even mentioned many times I have stated this, and I have no hesitation in repeating that even our bodies must be clean. Once a week at least we should remove hair under the armpits and unwanted hair under the navel, and keep our bodies also clean, because we don't know when death can come. So many people, when the mayat comes and when the people have to give ghusl, then what an embarrassment it is for the family members when the person hasn't had his body cleaned. So these are lessons that we must take from what is happening around us. Politics and all, we must engage in and take part. Now there is going to be election time. Nobody says you must not stand for elections. Where are all those people who give us so much of advices and nasihats and direction, and they are political analysts and they are this and they are that? Why don't they stand for those elections now? We are complaining that we don't have anybody. So the people who have got knowledge of politics, they understand the politics of the time, they understand the constitution, they understand all the implications of being voted in, so they should stand. There's nothing wrong with that. But go in as a true Muslim, go in as a good Muslim. The little shortcomings, weaknesses that will be there, make istighfar, make tawbah, but lead the community. Who will be able to lead? Those people who've got knowledge in that field. So it's not that because ulama said that you must not go and stand for election, that is why nobody's name seems to be appear on those lists. We are always complaining, and indeed it is the truth that we are being marginalized. So whose duty it is to go and take the leadership positions in those places? Those who went through universities, those who went through colleges, those who have got that kind of ability to lead, they should be leading in that field. Learn the masail and take the direction from the ulama, and then go and Participate, nobody stops you. But don't forget that there's going to be maut. Don't forget the akhirat. Akhirat is going to come. Tujhko fikre uqba kuch nahi. You have got no concern for the akhirat. He says, the main thing is that the akhirat, we must think of the hereafter, and it's going to come. And the person thinks that qiyamat will come after a couple thousand years, Allah knows when. But as amat al insan qamat qiyamatuhu, the day the person dies, his qiyamat is already started. So my respected brothers, we only didn't even discuss one part of the first point. He said he learnt only 8 lessons, we haven't even discussed the first one. But even if we just take this one lesson, then do everything. We don't say you must be lazy, we say you must be active in society. The Muslim must be the best businessman, his business must progress. If he becomes a doctor, he must specialize, he must go as high as he can. Allah Ta'ala with his fazl has given the best brains to the Muslim. He has given with his fazl and with his ihsan the best brains to the Muslim. That is why we will notice that when a person goes in a certain field, whether it is medicine or whether it is in any other line, engineering and science, and the Muslim progresses very, very rapidly. And he can excel because he has both things with him, iman and that intelligence. But our weakness is this, that we will progress in that one line and we will forget the giver of that intelligence. That is our weakness. Or we will forget that we are Muslims first and then everything else afterwards. So let us be everything, but let us be true Muslims and have this concern. Take lessons from those incidents. Wallah, every time that we hear of a sudden death, then at that time it should be as if we have died. When you read that this person died suddenly in an accident, he was shot and killed. This person was going and then suddenly there was some kind of disaster and the person lost his life. At that time we should make dua for that person, but at the same time we should think that as if that death came upon us. So if my eyes had to have to shut suddenly like that, can I say that I was ready for that? If we are not ready, then start getting ready. And to get ready also, we don't have much time. Because the past is already past. The present is a present. The present only is a present. And the future is nothing but a mystery. So the past is history, the future is mystery. The only thing that we have left is the present. And the present too, as I talk, it's gone already to the past. That's how speedily the present is going to the past. That second is gone to the past. Now I can't bring back that second. May Allah tabaraka wa ta'ala give me, give you and the entire ummah the tawfiq of amal. May Allah ta'ala bless us with the best of dunya, the best of akhirah. But protect us from all the fitnas and the mischief and the corruption that is becoming rampant in the world. May Allah remove the difficulties, hardships and problems of the entire ummah of Rasulullah sallallahu alaihi wasallam. And also entire mankind.
2: And as I have been saying right from the 21st night, that our condition is this, that we keep saying tomorrow, tomorrow. When one night goes, we say tomorrow night. When the 21st flight left, we said the 23rd flight. When the 23rd flight left, we said inshallah the 25th flight we will catch and get connected with Allah tabaraka wa ta'ala. We will give up our sins. We will start making amal on the teachings of Allah and His Rasul sallallahu alayhi wa sallam. And we will take off from the ground. But when the 25th came, no real change came in our lives. Then we said the 27th night is that flight we must catch. We will make quick arrangements for our passport and our visas and our tickets and everything and make sure we catch the 27th night flight. But that flight went, came and went too. Now it is the last one. For this year it is the last one. No matter how much hopes we may have for the next year's ones, So we don't know whether we will see even the Ramadan of next year. So this is a Mubarak night. It is a night of ibadat, of zikr, of tilawat, of istighfar, of tawbah. And no one can say with certainty that you got Laylatul Qadr. And even if we did get Laylatul Qadr, then it doesn't mean that that is the end of all ibadat. If a person got Laylatul Qadr, then it is a means of further elevation. As I mentioned last night also, that the birds have been made to fly high. Therefore, when they are born and they start getting wings, or their wings start growing, they are born with wings, but when they start growing, you will find them always flapping, flapping. They want to take off, they want to take off. And their gaze is also up. And those animals which are going to remain on the ground, then their heads are down. They are always looking for food on the ground. The goats, the sheep, the cattle. Man has been made for his soul to rise high. His body will go into the ground after death. But he is not a person for the earth. His soul is for the heavens. It must soar high. It must take off. It must not remain involved and stuck in all the worldly and material things. The worldly things, the material things, and this body itself, they are all conveyances. They are meant to make him soar and fly high. He makes use of the same material things to get connected with Allah Tabaraka wa Ta'ala. He doesn't reject or discard those material things, but he makes use of it to get connected with Allah Ta'ala and his Rasul Sallallahu Alaihi Wasallam. Allah Tabaraka wa Ta'ala gave us a beautiful deen in which whatever worldly actions we do, those two, if they are done in the proper way for the pleasure of Allah Ta'ala, then it becomes deen. It becomes rewarding. So his heart is not stuck because he is a person that he is supposed to be soaring high. His soul was supposed to be on the arsh of Allah Tabaraka wa Ta'ala, although his body is on the farsh. His body is on the earth, but his soul was supposed to rise. Now if the person spent 20 years, 30 years, 50 years, and sometimes even 70 and 80 years and 100 years of his life doing nothing but that which every animal does, then what a loss it is. Can we compete with the elephant in eating? We were told in one of the parks in Zambia that that animal, the elephant, 200 liters of water it drinks. And 200 kg of food also it can consume. And there's 40,000 muscles just in his trunk. That is why with that trunk it can bring down big, big trees. Now can we compete with such lions in strength, in eating? So we are not meant, or we haven't been sent just to eat, drink, sleep, procreate, that the animals do better than us. We have been sent here to get the soul soaring high and get connection with Allah Tabaraka wa Ta'ala. Then we will enjoy the best of both worlds. Then we will enjoy this world too and the world of the Akhirat also. So the Quran Sharif, Allah Tabaraka wa Ta'ala with this fazal, he gave us the tawfiq of making another khatam besides that which takes place in the Tarawih. And besides those khatams which we make on our, in our individual selves. So it is a very Mubarak occasion. It is an occasion for dua. Allah Tabaraka wa Ta'ala's rahmat descends. Allah Ta'ala opens the doors of his maghfirat at that time. The Sahaba-i Kiram. And throughout history we find that on the occasion of the khatam of the Quran Sharif, special ihtimam is made of dua. Now what better occasion do we want for dua than that we are in the month of Ramadan? It is the night, one of the odd nights of the last 10 nights of Ramadan. It is the 29th night and we have completed the Quran Sharif. اللهم صل على سيدنا محمد وعلى آل سيدنا محمد وبارك وسلم Allahumma salli ala Sayyidina Muhammadin wa ala Ali Sayyidina Muhammadin.

you, O Allah, if the entire mankind does not even believe in you, it will not harm you even a little. Ay Allah, had our little ibadat that we may have done, it hasn't increased your honor in any way or your glory in any manner. Ay Allah, we have done injustice to our own souls by committing sins. Oh my beloved Allah, we have harmed no one but ourselves. But oh my Allah, oh my Allah, oh my beloved Allah, oh my Rahim Allah, oh my Kareem Allah, oh my most forgiving Allah, oh my kind, compassionate, loving, caring Allah, oh my most beautiful Allah, if you are not going to forgive us, then who else is there that we can turn towards? Allah, who else is there that we can turn towards? Allah, before whom else can we extend our hands and beg? Which other door is there that we can tap? Which other home is there in which we can beg? Allah, if a dog is kicked from one butcher, it can still go to another. If a beggar is chased from one home, he can still go to another. But oh my Allah, if you have to reject us at your door, then by Allah, which other door do we go to? Tere Allah, tere siwa aur kaun sa dar hai? Tere siwa hamara koi sahara nahi. Tere siwa koi hamara nahi. Tere Allah, we have completed the Quran Sharif. Allah, forgive us the mistakes that we may have made in the recitation. Allah, in the pronunciation of the letters, in the implementation of the tajweed rules. Oh Allah, whatever mistakes and errors we made, forgive us. Ya Allah, accept the recitation that took place. Oh Allah, with the barakat of the Quran Sharif, forgive each and every one of us. Allah, make the Quran Sharif the imam of our lives. Make it the noor for us. Make it a means of guidance for us. Allah, where do we go besides you? Allah, we acknowledge that the whole month of Ramadan we spent in negligence, in indifference. Allah, we cannot take qasam and say that we took off the ground even one inch, oh my Allah. We are still firmly grounded, oh my Allah. So much warnings came. Allah, so much of hadiths were made known to us. So much of verses of the Quran Sharif were recited on taqwa. Allah, so many hadiths on the virtues of the fasting in Ramadan and ibadat in Ramadan. So much of nasihats on Laylatul Qadr and appreciation of at least the last 10 nights of Ramadan. But oh my Allah, we are like the bent tails of the dogs, oh Allah. No matter how much you try to straighten them, it remains bent. Mere Allah, hum kutte ki dum ki tarah tede ke tede rahe. Haan, mere Allah. Kab tak hum is ghaflat ki zindagi guzarenge? How long are we going to live a life of negligence? Oh my Allah, how long are we going to live a life of negligence on this earth? How long are we going to walk like hypocrites on the surface of this earth? How long are we going to remain your disobedient servants, oh Allah? Ya Allah, how long are we going to remain distanced from you? How long are we going to stay distanced from Rasulullah sallallahu alayhi wa sallam? Allah, you dearly love forgiveness. Allah, your Rasul sallallahu alayhi wa sallam has informed us that something that is really beloved to you is the forgiveness of sins. Ya Allah, it is the 29th night of Ramadan. Oh Allah, it could even be Laylatul Qadr. Ay Allah, we are seeking from you forgiveness in this Mubarak night. Ay Allah, open the doors of your Maghfirat. Open the doors of your Maghfirat. Open the doors of your Rahmat. Allah, don't deprive us in this last of the odd nights. Allah, it is a Mubarak night. Oh Allah, we are extending our

0: heads before you like beggars. Allah, in fact, we are beggars before you. Allah, it is an honor to be a beggar before you. Allah, it is a pleasure to be a beggar before you. There is no humiliation and disgrace and suffering in extending and begging of you. Allah, if we beg of human beings, it is embarrassment. Allah, we are extending our hands before you. We are not extending before some idol that cannot see us, that cannot hear us, that cannot come to our assistance and help. Allah, they cannot even protect themselves. Where can they protect us? Ay mere pyare Allah, we are extending our hands before you. Your treasures are unlimited, O Allah. Your treasures are unlimited, O my beloved Allah. Ya Allah, we are seeking from your unlimited treasures forgiveness. O Allah, forgive each and every one of us. Forgive our parents, our wives and children, our brothers and sisters, and the entire ummah of Rasulullah sallallahu alaihi wasallam. O my beloved Allah, forgive our major sins and our minor sins. O my Allah, we have become so namak haram that even in the month of Ramadan, O Allah, we don't protect our gazes from haram. O Allah, we don't safeguard our tongues from haram. O Allah, even our earnings is not saved from haram. Allah, even in the month of Ramadan, how many missed the salats? O Allah, how many people kept on eating during the month of Ramadan without any valid reason? Ey mere pyare khuda, how many business houses there was no question of salat in this mubarak month of Ramadan? Allah, so many people committed adultery and fornication in this month of Ramadan. Allah, so much of haram was viewed on television screens in this month of Ramadan by that ummah for whom that Rasul of yours cried so much. Mere Allah, how much he cried, how much of his blood was shed. Ay Allah, if our beautiful little child's one drop of blood has to be shed because of someone throwing a stone at him, Ay Allah, we will feel like pulling the trigger on him. Ay Allah, we will punch him. Oh Allah, we will beat him up. Ay Allah, your masoom and sinless Nabi, he is being beaten up, stones are being thrown at him, his blood is oozing, his shoes are filled with his Mubarak blood. Allah, his teeth are shattered. Allah, he falls down unconscious. Allah, rope put around his neck and dragged. Allah, when he goes in sajda, intestines of animals on his back. Allah, boycotted for 3 solid years. Ya Allah, when are we going to show appreciation? Oh my beloved Allah, the kuffar, the mushriki, the yahood, the nasara were causing him all kinds of problems and suffering. Allah, when our actions are presented before him and he's informed that this is the condition of your ummah today, the ummah for whom you cried so much, Allah, how much of pain and injury we must be causing to him. But oh Allah, it is this Mubarak night. Allah, Mubarak night. Allah, it is the 29th night. It is the month of Ramadan. Allah, we may have missed all the other flights, but oh Allah, do not deprive us tonight, oh my Allah. Ya Allah, you are forgiving, you are merciful, you dearly love those who turn towards you with repentance. Allah, we are ashamed of the sins that we have committed in our lives. Allah, hum nadim hai, hum sharminda hai. Hum sharminda hai, mere Allah. We are ashamed, oh my Allah. Ya Allah, if somebody commits a crime and he is taken to court for appearance, he puts a jersey over his face, covers his face with a scarf, covers his face with his hands. He is ashamed of his face being seen in public. Mere Allah, in front of billions of ummatis on the day of Qiyamah, Ya Allah, billions of ummatis on the day of Qiyamah, we will have nothing to cover our faces due to shame. Therefore give us shame in this world, O my Allah. Allah, is dunya mein hame nadamat de de, taki qiyamat ke din sharm. na hona pade. So that my beloved Nabi alayhi salatu wasalam does not have to be embarrassed because of us. Ay mere pyare Allah, ay mere rahim Allah, ay mere maaf karne wale Allah, hum sharminda hai. 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with good health, physical health and spiritual health. Ay Allah, we are physically ill and we are spiritually ill. Ay Allah, so many of our parents, brothers, sisters are sick and ailing. Ay Allah, whosoever may be ailing in hospitals, give them cure. Those who are sick and ailing and they are at home, give them cure. Those who are amongst us, oh Allah, give them cure. Oh my beloved Allah, jo bhi bimar hai unko shifa ata farma. Ay Allah, we believe that there is effect in dua and in dawa. But the cure of the patient, O Allah, is in your hands. The cure of the patient, O Allah, is in your hands. Ya Allah, we know that sometimes it can be even a rahmat. But we are extremely weak, O my Allah. Therefore, do not test us, O Allah. Change the condition of pain and sickness and suffering to that of good health. Those who are in poverty, change the condition of poverty to wealth and happiness. O Allah, those who are suffering depression, give them joy and happiness. O Allah, those who have no children, bless them with pious and righteous children. Ya Allah, the blessing of children is in your hands. Ey mere pyare Allah, those whom you have given children, make them the coolness of the eyes of the parents. O my Allah, these days the majority are complaining that children have become a curse upon them. That very child for whom they prayed so much, Ey Allah, that child has turned out to be a curse upon the parents. But oh Allah, the major fault lies in us that we did not give them the proper upbringing and tarbiyah. Ay Allah, those who are complaining of the children gone in drugs and drink and vices of all kinds, oh Allah, bring them back onto Sirat-e-Mustaqim. Ay mere pyare Allah, hame sehat de, hame afiyat, hame tandarusti de, hame izzat wali zindagi de. Give us a life of respect in this world, a life of respect in the grave. Oh Allah, give us respect in the akhirat. Oh my beloved Allah, don't let any kind of embarrassment, shame and humiliation come upon us because of our evil doings and actions. Ey mere pyare Allah, mere rahim Allah, mere kareem Allah, bless us with such a bond with you, such a bond with you, that nafs and shaitan cannot distance us from you. Oh my beloved Allah, make us the fish that swims deep down in your ocean of marifat. Put so much of your love into our hearts. So much of the love of Rasulullah sallallahu alaihi wasallam into our hearts that it becomes extremely easy to do everything pleasing to you. And Rasulullah sallallahu alaihi wasallam, and extremely easy to stay away from all that is haram and forbidden. Allah, in this long month of Ramadan, we stayed away from food and drink and carnal desires upon your hukam from dawn to sunset. Allah, make it extremely easy for us to stay away from all haram the rest of our lives. Allah, after Ramadan, the shayateen are going to be unchained. Allah, whilst they were chained in the month of Ramadan, we couldn't resist the temptations of sin. Where Allah, when they will be unchained, what will be our condition? Allah, when so many people in the month of Ramadan, although the shayateen were chained, but because of the pressure of nafs, still there was so much of indulgence in haram. Ay Allah, what will be our condition when they are unchained? Allah, will be lashed by fitnas from all sides. As it is, we are being lashed by fitnas from all over. Ay mere pyare Allah, protect us and safeguard us. Ay Allah, it is becoming difficult to even protect our iman. Iman is being sold for a few miserable coins. Oh Allah, iman is being exchanged for some pretty face. Mere Allah, tu hamare hal par raham farma. Hum gunegar hai, hum siyakar hai, hum khatakar hai, hum gande hai, hum napaak hai, hum mujrim hai, hum sab kuch hai, bande to tere hai. 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Where do we go, by Allah? We go north or south, east or west. Allah, whether we go bottom of the ocean or above the heavens, it is your kingdom. Allah, where do we go? Allah, our life in your hands, our sight in your hands, our hearing and speech in your control, our heart, liver and lungs all in your control. Allah, give us the tawfiq to realize that life is transitory. Whatever life is gone. The life that remains, O Allah, make us do that which is pleasing to you. Allah, remove the difficulties and the trials and the problems of the entire ummah. Allah, aaj puri ummah pareshan hal. O Allah, we know what our problem is, but we don't have the himmat and courage to get rid of sins from our lives. We don't have the himmat and courage to throw away from our homes and our rooms all the filth that has entered. Ey mere pyare khuda, tonight we are pledging to you. We do not want to return to those sins anymore. Give us the himmat like lions against nafs and shaitan. Allah, give us the himmat like lions against nafs and shaitan. How long are we going to remain the proverbial fox against nafs and shaitan? Allah, ab to hume himmat ata farma, quwwat ata farma. Allah, musalmana ne ummat ki madad farma, puri ummat ki madad farma. Allah, ummat te nabi alayhi salatu wasalam, Chechnya, Bosnia, Palestine, Kashmir, Afghanistan, Pakistan, India, Africa, all over the world it is suffering. In America and in Europe, oh Allah, the ummah is hassled. May Allah, our masajid can be destroyed at will. Oh Allah, bombs can be rained upon the ummah whenever desired. And the whole ummah just watches this, oh Allah. Especially our Muslim governments. Where Allah, abto tu raham farma. Allah, give us the tawfiq to change our lives. Oh Allah, all help comes from you. We are turning towards you, oh my Allah. Allah, you send the Ababil and destroyed the army of Abraha. Allah, aaj bhi tu wahi Allah. Aaj bhi tu wahi Allah hai. You are the same Allah that was in Badr. You are the same Allah that was in Uhud. You are the same powerful almighty Allah that was in Trench. Oh Allah, in the battle of Trench, you sent the gale force wind against the enemies and routed them. Allah, you are the same Allah that was at the time of Fatah Makkah. Aaj bhi tu wahi khuda hai. You haven't gone weak, oh my Allah. We have become weak. Allah, tu hamare gunahon ko mat dekh. Don't look at our sins, oh Allah. Oh Allah, don't look at our weakness and sins. Oh Allah, look at the tears of my Rasul sallallahu alaihi wasallam. Allah, mere pyare nabi ke aansu ko dekh, mere pyare nabi ke khoon aur paseene ko dekh. Look at the blood of my beloved nabi alayhi salatu wasalam and forgive the ummah. Allah, help the mujahideen of Islam. Allah, give hidayat to the enemies of Islam. Bless them with Islam and Iman. Show them the light of Iman and Islam. But oh Allah, if they have made up their minds that they will remain obstinate, they are not going to accept Islam, and they are going to go on creating problems for the ummah and destroying the structures of the ummah, then oh Allah, you shake them like you shook the Aad and Samud. Allah, shake them like you shook the Aad and Samud. Cause the planes to crash. Oh Allah, cause the ships to sink. Oh Allah, shake the ground beneath the feet of the enemies. Allah, send gale force winds against them. Send flood waters against them. Oh Allah, you are powerful, you are almighty, you are all hearing, all seeing, all knowing. Ey mere Allah, humare hal par raham farma. Ya Allah, give us the realization that you are watching every move of ours. And you can seize us whenever you wish to. Allah, give us the realization that you are all powerful, almighty. That even if there is a tiny little black ant that's crawling on a pitch black rock in the darkest of all nights, you are aware of the movement of that ant. Ey mere Allah, you are watching that ant, you are providing risk to that ant. Then how can you not be aware of our movements? Mere Allah, jo guna ho gaye, usko to maaf farma. Aainda gunahon se hifazat farma. Ey Allah, the life that has melted away is gone. We cannot bring back even a second from there. Oh Allah, even in this Mubarak month of Ramadan, so many young people departed from this world. Ya Allah, we do not know whether we will see the next Ramadan. Ey Allah, forgive each and every one of us. Allah, nafs and shaitan has caused us tremendous amount of destruction and problems. They have ganged up against us, O my Allah. نفس و شیطان دونوں نے مل کر ہائے کیا ہے مجھ کو تباہ، نفس و شیطان دونوں نے مل کر ہائے کیا ہے مجھ کو تباہ، اے میرے اللہ میری مدد کر چاہتا ہوں میں تیری پناہ، اے 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of taqwa, light up our hearts with the noor of iman, light up our hearts with the noor of tilawat, light up our hearts with the noor of charities, light up our hearts with the noor of zuhd, light up our hearts with the noor of qanaat. Ay Allah bless us with your ma'rifat, bless us with tawakkul and trust in you, bless us with yaqeen in you. Allah bless us with the muhabbat of Nabi alayhi salatu wa salam. Bless us with the ita'at of Rasulullah sallallahu alayhi wa sallam. Ya Allah bless us with the best of this world and the best of akhirah. Don't deprive us of the ni'mats of this world and don't deprive us of the ni'mats of akhirah. Ya Allah give us halal rizq in abundance. Bless us with plentiful of halal rizq. Oh Allah, save us from going anywhere near haram. Why should we go towards haram when there's no shortage in your treasures? Your treasures are unlimited. Allah, bless us with halal rizq in abundance. Bless us with good health. Bless us with prosperity. Oh Allah, bless us with the best of dunya and the best of akhirah. Allah, ek din is dunya ko chhod kar jana. We have to leave this world one day. Ya Allah. Ya Allah. Even though we may have traveled in the best of cars and in first class aeroplane seats, but oh Allah, our transport to the graveyard will be the shoulders of people. Allah, our sins have become so weighty that we can't even walk on our feet anymore. Therefore, oh Allah, we are coming on the shoulders of people to the graveyard. And oh Allah, we are so ashamed that we are covering our face with the kafan. Ya Allah, ab kafan ki chadar ke andar humare muh ko chupa karke tere paas aayenge. Gunahon ke bojh ne hume chalne nahi diya. Mere Allah, but if man can make sticks of dynamite which can blow away huge mountains, oh my Allah, what is it difficult for you to blow away the mountains of our sins? Ya Allah, even if our sins are more than the waves of the ocean, more than the grains of sand on earth, more than the leaves of trees of the world, more than the entire creation put together, your forgiveness is much, much more than that. Ya Allah, Rasul Pak Sallallahu Alaihi Wasallam, all his life he made duas for us. Ya Allah, don't let any ummati of Nabi alayhi salatu wasalam die in a disco, in a cinema, in a theater, in a gambling den, in adultery or fornication, glued to some filthy television program, or watching some porn site on the internet, or reading some filthy magazine, or popping drugs into his mouth, or with a bottle of wine in his hand. Allah, how embarrassing and shameful that is for the ummat of Rasulullah sallallahu alayhi wasalam. How are we going to face Rasulullah sallallahu alaihi wasallam on the day of Qiyamah, oh my beloved Allah? Ya Allah, when we are going to ask him for the Jam-e Kawthar, and if he has to ask us, then when my deen was leaving your lives, my deen was leaving your homes, my deen had left your bazaars and marketplaces, not even a frown came on your forehead. Ya Allah, give us the tawfiq of Amar bil Ma'ruf and Nahi anil Munkar. Allah, give us the tawfiq of inviting towards good and forbidding and preventing from evil. Give us the tawfiq to do Amar bil Ma'ruf in our homes, amongst our friends, family members, and the society and the nations at large. Ya Allah, bless everybody with Iman and Islam. Ya Allah, all the du'as that Nabi alayhi salatu wasalam made of goodness for us, bless us with that goodness. Bless the entire ummah with that goodness. And from all the mischief and corruption and fitnas that he asked for protection, Allah protect us and protect the entire Ummah. Allah accept the recitation of the Quran Sharif. 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Allah accept whatever ibadat we may have made. Allah, we know we haven't done justice. But oh Allah, where can we do justice? Allah, tu teri shaya nishan qubool kar le. ربنا تقبل منا انك انت السميع العليم وتب علينا انك انت التواب الرحيم. اللہ جتنے بھی دینی کام ہو رہے سب کو قبول فرما.
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0: 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Brothers, these tears of shame and nadamat are very precious, far more precious than the most precious stones in this world. Because these tears can extinguish the fire of Jahannam. Then what about the fire of sins which has caught on to our hearts? Allah Ta'ala must accept it and give us His pleasure. Allah must become pleased with us. And wallah, if Allah Ta'ala becomes pleased with us, then see how wonderful life becomes in this world also. The crying is at the time of dua, or you cry at the time of some nadamat and shame over sins. But otherwise Allah Ta'ala gives such happiness and such wonderful feelings and kafiyat in the hearts. As I always say that we all talk about the waves, the beautiful waves of the ocean, the flowing waves. That's how Allah Ta'ala's muhabbat, the waves will flow after that. Samandar ka sahil, pahado ka daman, bajuz aah ke kuch hamara nahi hai. نہیں ختم ہوتی ہے موجے مسلسل نہیں ختم ہوتی ہے موجے مسلسل میرے بحر غم کا

0: there's no show for the waves of Allah Tabaraka wa Ta'ala's muhabbat. There's no show for it. It doesn't end anywhere. Nahi khatm hoti hai, mauje musalsal. It just goes on and on and on and on. Until the person's death comes, hatta ya'tiyaq al-yaqeen. And after that, again in Jannat, then he's blessed with Allah Tabaraka wa Ta'ala's didar. The veil is removed and he sees Allah Ta'ala with his own eyes for whom he was worshipping in this world. He was restraining himself from all haram. People were making a mockery of him that you are an old-fashioned, orthodox, outdated person. What is this all the time? Crying over sins. Enjoy sins. Sins are something to be enjoyed. Now this person, after a long journey, now those veils have been removed. And Allah Tabaraka wa Ta'ala gives him his raza and his pleasure. So let them laugh. One young person wrote to Hazrat Mujaddid Millat Rahmatullah, he said, after I've kept the beard, people are laughing. Because those days there were hardly anybody keeping beards. He said, look, people are now laughing at my beard. He said, just let them laugh so that you don't have to cry on the day of Qiyamah. So when anybody laughs at any good deed that we are doing, or makes a mockery of the beard or anything like that, or if the person is wearing his pants above his ankle and they say that you're looking outdated and old-fashioned, or if the person is going five-time namaz, is staying away from cinemas, theaters and casinos and all the haram places, and they make a mockery and they laugh, so then let them laugh so that we don't have to cry the day when nothing will be of any avail. No friends will come to our assistance at that time. So let them laugh. So, but the shan of a Muslim and a mu'min is that he doesn't stop there. Then he makes a lot of dua for them. That Ya Allah, give them also some taste of what you have given us, so that they too give up those sins and become worthy of Jannat. The unfortunate part is that we ourselves haven't started getting that enjoyment. So therefore we are 50-50 too. 1 minute we are this side. Again, we go outside and the attraction is that side, so we go on to. The day that we start feeling hurt at sins, and when we begin to think that and realize that it is Allah Ta'ala's fazal if He has kept us away from sins, and there's an enjoyment after that in the ibadat, then it will be easy to pull others also. You can only pull another person when you are yourself enjoying something. If you're not enjoying it, you cannot bring another person, because your heart is not in it. How are you going to put another person's heart in it? That is the reason that the majority of the bayans and waaz and nasihats and all kinds of things don't have any effect. Because the person who's making the bayan, the person who's giving the waaz, and the person who's giving the lectures and giving all the scholarly discussions, he doesn't have that enjoyment in his own heart. So how can you put that enjoyment into somebody else's heart? But the day that one person also gets that enjoyment himself, and he gets that connection with Allah Tabaraka wa Ta'ala, and he gets that marifat, and he gets that muhabbat, and he gets those waves of Allah Ta'ala's muhabbat flowing in his heart, then it will be an attraction like the honey. It attracts the bees. Then bees will come towards that honey. Towards that honeycomb you find bees automatically coming. Then Allah Ta'ala will, you do not know how many others He will give that enjoyment to. But we don't have it, so therefore we can't seem to pass it on. May Allah Tabaraka wa Ta'ala give me too, give you too, and give the entire ummah. Now it's almost 5 to 11. We'll break now till about 11:45. And then we'll have one session from 11:45 of zikr and some tasbihat. And then finish. We won't be having the 2 o'clock morning one. Make a lot of dua tonight. Those people, of course, who have to go to work and you don't have to stay awake the whole night, but to whatever extent you can. These nights don't come always. And how many times in the family, if there's a mayyat, the person has to go to work the next day, but the whole night is awake. May Allah Ta'ala bless everybody with long life. But if somebody has to get information of a mayyat in his home or in his immediate family, this part of the night, then he just gets a message. Allah Ta'ala must bless everybody with long life. I don't want to give everybody shahadat tonight and send them in the hereafter. We don't want to be like that person, give everybody shahadat and send them. So we say that tonight is 29th night, Ya Allah, send everybody to Jannah tonight. So we're not saying that. We say, Allah bless everybody with long life. One person used to make a lot of dua. Ya Allah, bless me with shahadat in Madina Sharif, shahadat in Madina Sharif. And used to ask me also, Mawlana was make dua. When we hear, because they used to hear my dua, say, Mawlana was always make dua. Allah bless me with Madina Sharif. We just happened to be together in Madina Sharif, one Umrah. So I asked him, I said, do you want me to make dua now that Allah Ta'ala keep you here now, in this trip? He said, no, well, not this trip. Inshallah, some other time when you come back. But this trip, no, I want to, because I still got some work to complete. So now what happened to all his shock of shahadat in Madina Sharif? He said, not this trip, just wait for some other trip. And with yaqeen, I can tell you, if the next trip also, he'll say the same thing. Wait for another trip. So is that not hypocrisy then? So I told him whether you want to stay or not, but I'm asking you to make dua, Allah keep me here this trip. Like that, I know death will come when it will come. But I say, you want to finish some work and come back, I've got a lot of work too. But I want you to make dua, Allah must keep me here this trip, not another one when we come back. So like that, it shows that we haven't had the taste ourselves. So we'll break now till about 1:45. Yes, that's what I was saying, that say if somebody gets that kind of a message, then what will he do? He'll stay awake the whole night for weddings in the family, just to look after the deks. People stay awake the whole night. Ask him, why are you staying awake the whole night? He says, no, you'll get burnt. Now this thing will get burnt if you don't have to keep a check all the time. So the person is sometimes putting extra fire here, sometimes pulling out some coal from there, sometimes putting some extra masala there and all for next day's preparation. Whole night they're awake. The pilots, they've got to fly the planes at night. They're awake the whole night. So for dunya, a person stays awake. But still, say that we are weak, so we don't go to extremes. Let everything be balanced. Mustn't do so much that we get dehydrated. But inshallah we won't get dehydrated because we eat enough for sehri and iftar. When Hakim Saab came to South Africa, so he was asked, he gave some medication to one person because that person was sick. So he asked Hakim Saab, when must I take these tablets, before meals or after meals? He says, don't worry, in South Africa you always got food in your stomach, so you can take it before meals or after meals. Make no difference. Allah. Allah tabaraka wa ta'ala bless us with the best of dunya, the best of akhirat. That's the best dua that you can give a person. May Allah give them the best of dunya and best of akhirat and protect them from the azab of qabr and azab of jahannam. ربنا آتنا في الدنيا حسنة وفي الآخرة حسنة وقنا عذاب النار. It covers everything that you can think of. Every goodness of this world and the akhirat is covered in that dua. So one person again, that dua, Allah Ta'ala give you the best of both worlds. He said, no, Allah, make some more dua. What more dua must I make for you? Such a... We're just about taking off from the Jan Smuts airport. We're just going into checking in. It's asking him to make duas. So the best dua I could give him in those few seconds was this dua. But he wasn't satisfied and happy. He thought, like, I made a very small dua for you. He wanted some big dua. Whereas all the big dua is covered in the small dua. But you make dua for my health. Ameen, ameen, jazakallah. I'm surviving on everybody's duas, and that is my yaqeen. That is, I have got yaqeen in Allah tabaraka wa ta'ala, that is people's duas. I received calls from Madina Sharif, somebody phoned from Makkah Sharif. Just before Maghrib again, there was a call from Madina Sharif, and every person says, Mawlana, we are conveying your salams to Rasulullah sallallahu alayhi wa sallam. And some of them say that when we go there, we do not know, we forget everybody else. But we just can't seem to forget you. You see, the first person that comes out of our lips is salams of Mawlana. I said, well, that is my Allah's ihsan. Aap chahe hame ye karam aap ka.
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0: 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Rasul-e Pak sallallahu alaihi wasallam, he remembered Allah tabaraka wa ta'ala the most. Abundant zikr Nabi alayhi salatu was salam made. In fact, 24 hours of his life was nothing but zikrullah. Because zikrullah is to remember Allah tabaraka wa ta'ala whenever we are doing something, and to instill that love of Allah tabaraka wa ta'ala in the hearts, then we make zikr of his name. Anything that you mention in abundance, then its love comes into the heart. Anything with that you mention with love, with azmat, with respect, plentiful, then its greatness settles in the heart. If a person keeps talking about the greatness of some country, why is it that we all say America is a great country, is a superpower? Because we kept hearing, listening from everybody, it's a superpower, superpower. So it settled in our hearts also, it's a superpower. Whereas it is in the, if Allah tabaraka wa ta'ala uses his power and shakes up that superpower, then all the army, the military, the missiles, nothing can prevent the earth from shaking. And the whole government can collapse. The country can disappear from the surface of the earth. How many countries have disappeared? So Allah tabaraka wa ta'ala, because we do not take his name with azmat, with great aqidat, the greatness that should settle into our heart of Allah tabaraka wa ta'ala is not settling. So when a person will keep taking the name of Allah, subhanallah, alhamdulillah, or any other name of Allah tabaraka wa ta'ala, if he's going to glorify Allah, he's going to read the tasbihat, then slowly the azmat of Allah ta'ala will come into the heart. When the person will read Durood Sharif in abundance, then the love of Rasul-e Pak sallallahu alaihi wasallam will come into the heart. Otherwise, why should he read Durood Sharif? The very fact that he is reading Durood Sharif shows that he has got some connection with Rasulullah sallallahu alaihi wasallam. And when he's going to read it in abundance, then the love of Rasulullah sallallahu alaihi wasallam will come into the heart. And once the love comes into the heart of Allah and his Rasul sallallahu alaihi wasallam, then as I have mentioned many, many times, that is the steam that will make it easy for us after that to take off. That is the steam that will make it easy for us to take off from the ground. It will make it easy for us to give up the sins of our lives. It will make it easy for us to return to Allah and to return to Rasulullah sallallahu alaihi wasallam. So Hazrat Khaja Azizul Hasan Majzub Rahmatullah Ali, he says, Tu ho kisi bhi haal mein maula se lau lagaye ja. You have heard this before, but because the purpose of the zikr is to light up that flame, to build up that steam. Says, Tu ho kisi bhi haal mein maula se lau lagaye ja, Qudrat-e-Zul-Jalal mein kya nahi gir-giraye ja. So what is not in the power of Allah tabaraka wa ta'ala? In whatever condition you are, you keep your heart attached with Allah tabaraka wa ta'ala. Whatever condition, if we keep our heart attached with Allah tabaraka wa ta'ala, if we feel the closeness of Allah tabaraka wa ta'ala to our hearts, Inna Allaha ma'ana. Rasul-e Pak sallallahu alaihi wasallam and Hazrat Abu Bakr Siddiq radiyallahu ta'ala anhu, when they were in the cave of Hira, and when there was fear that the enemies will now step inside and they will assassinate them,
1: Hazrat Abu Bakr radiallahu ta'ala anhu, when he expressed a little bit of concern, and that concern was for the safety of Rasulullah Pak sallallahu alayhi wa sallam. He was not concerned about his life. So at that time, Allah tabaraka wa ta'ala revealed the ayats. When Nabi alayhi salatu wasalam said that you do not have to fear, Allah tabaraka wa ta'ala is with us. Kya hai ayat? La tahzan inna Allah ma'ana. Don't fear. Allah is with us. ND105612. You are blocking somebody's driveway or car. 105612, remove your car. So once the person feels the closeness of Allah tabaraka wa ta'ala, the greatness of Allah tabaraka wa ta'ala, then his problems become insignificant. Allah ta'ala eases his problems. The person will not contemplate suicide and is not going to do anything very drastic. The person will feel consoled within himself that these conditions are from my beloved Allah. They are a test for me, or they are an elevation of the status and position. Allah wants to reward me with something great. Whatever it is, or it's a forgiveness of my sins, but there is khair in it, there is goodness in it. So once the person believes that there's goodness in it, then there is nothing but peace in the heart. So he says, in whatever condition you are, you keep yourself attached to Allah tabaraka wa ta'ala. Do not break this link with Allah. Unfortunately, we break the link with Allah tabaraka wa ta'ala very, very quickly. The moment our problem is resolved, then the masjid is forgotten. When the next problem will arise, then we will head for the masjid again. Or we will raise our hands and we will tear and pray to Allah tabaraka wa ta'ala. Whereas this connection should not be broken. Jo saw bara toote to saw bara jode. Ye rishta muhabbat ka qaim hi rakhe. Jo saw bara toote to saw bara jode. If your wuzu keeps breaking, you keep making wuzu. In the same way your toba keeps breaking, then don't say that I made Tawbah, it broke, so now what's the sense of making Tawbah? If we are not giving up our bad action, then why give up the good action? If our evil is not going, then at least don't give up the good also. Keep making the Tawbah, inshallah one day Allah tabaraka wa ta'ala will give us the tawfiq to give up the evil too. But why should we break that link and that connection with Allah tabaraka wa ta'ala? The stronger that bond, the more comfortable we will feel, the more secure we will feel. Allah tabaraka wa ta'ala gives the ahlullah, those who have got a connection with him, a strange kind of tranquility, serenity, peace in their hearts. All outside conditions do not affect them. They feel grief, they feel pain like anyone else feels. But there is something within the heart that gives them peace. And that is that my Allah is with me. The person feels so comfortable with that thought alone that my Allah is with me. It doesn't mean that he doesn't tear over somebody's death or he doesn't feel pain if he's injured. Nothing. Just like others, he feels it. But inside the heart, there is that sukoon, that peace. And that is what everyone is searching for but cannot seem to find in wealth, in property, in gold, in silver, in cars, in beautiful homes. We are not finding it. Because these things we are not making use of for this connection with Allah tabaraka wa ta'ala. If we make use of these very ni'mats for that connection with Allah tabaraka wa ta'ala, then we will find peace in those good homes too, in those good cars too, and in everything. So therefore he says, in whatever condition you are, you remain attached to Allah tabaraka wa ta'ala. There is no weakness in Allah ta'ala. If you keep begging, you keep asking, Allah tabaraka wa ta'ala will change your condition.

If you are going to remain seated quietly and say that, what can we do now? We are living in a world full of fitnas. How can we protect ourselves from these fitnas? It's impossible, so we have given up hope. Finish. There's so much of drug and drink and wine and all kinds of filth all around. How can we save ourselves? So let us also flow with the tide. Let us also go in the same direction. Let us also follow those same trends and patterns. So then we are not going to achieve anything. We will also be destroyed. The final result is going to be destruction. So he said, Allah tabaraka wa ta'ala has given you the power of dua. Allah ta'ala has given you intelligence. Allah tabaraka wa ta'ala has given us aqal. So make use of the aqal for the sake of tadbir. Use the aqal, the intelligence, for tadbir, adoption of means. And then Allah tabaraka wa ta'ala has given us this aqal, so use that aqal also for tafweez. That resign your will to the will of Allah tabaraka wa ta'ala and then make plenty of dua. Then Allah ta'ala will decide for us whatever is khair for us, whatever is good for us. Allah knows best what is good for each person. So he says, you have got wings. If you are trapped in a cage, so to come out of that cage, flap those wings. If you got trapped, now keep flapping those wings. If the bird is going to keep flapping those wings in that cage and behave in a very, very restless fashion, then the person who trapped it in the cage probably may take pity and say that, how long am I going to keep this bird inside here? It's not even giving me joy to see it flap about like this. So it will open the door and say, right, you can go and fly out. But if it's going to just remain seated there and not make use of the wings, then the person will say, this person looks very comfortable in the prison. Leave him inside there. So make use of the qudrat that Allah Ta'ala has given.

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Then he does not delay that first he opens 10% of the door, then 20%, then 30%. Then the door is open full and you are told, welcome. Allah tabaraka wa ta'ala is not in fear of any burglars or murderers or killers. Like we do these days, that we open the door little and first check, then open a little bit more and check. Allah tabaraka wa ta'ala, when He will open the door, He will open it full. But first He tests us. He wants to see whether this knock is just because now we are in some problem, so therefore we are knocking. And 2 days later, it's all forgotten. Allah tabaraka wa ta'ala is testing our love for Him. Allah ta'ala is testing our muhabbat for Him. That do you give up or do you go on knocking? So he says, Zarbe kisi ke naam ki dil pe yuhi lagaye ja, go na mile jawab kuch, dar yuhi khatkataye ja. Even if you don't seem to be getting any reply, just keep knocking at the door of Allah tabaraka wa ta'ala and you will definitely get a reply. The very fact that Allah ta'ala is giving the tawfiq to take his name again is a reply. If Allah tabaraka wa ta'ala did not love a person, he would not have allowed him to take his name again. One person was dying. He could say everything, but he couldn't read kalima. He couldn't take the name of Allah. So now what answer can scientists give to such a situation where the person can mention everything else, but when they say Allah or say La ilaha illallah, he says it's just not coming on my tongue. I can't take it. So Allah tabaraka wa ta'ala, if he loves a person, he gives him the tawfiq. The very fact that he is giving the tawfiq of taking his name again is a sign of the acceptance of the previous taking of his name. If Allah Ta'ala gave us the tawfiq of making zikr tonight, then it is a sign that inshallah he has accepted the taking of his name last week. So daily we should not think that there is no reply coming. That is the reply, that is the receipt that I have received, now you can go on. So he says, keep taking the name of Allah tabaraka wa ta'ala, even if you don't get a reply, keep knocking at the door. Khole wo ya na khole, us pe ho kyun teri nazar? Whether Allah ta'ala opens or doesn't open, why are you worried about that? Khole wo ya na khole, us pe ho kyun teri nazar? Tu to bas apna kaam kar, yani sada lagaye ja. You do your part. Keep on obeying Allah tabaraka wa ta'ala, worshipping Allah, begging of Allah tabaraka wa ta'ala, taking his name, making namaz, zikr, tilawat, ibadat, fulfilling the rights of parents, children, brothers, neighbors, sisters. Whatever is your duty, you go on doing. Then see how Allah tabaraka wa ta'ala will just open the door. And when Allah tabaraka wa ta'ala's nisbat will come into the heart, then that person will have kingdoms in his heart. He will have Jannat in his heart. What is Jannat? He's got Khaliq of Jannat with him. So he's got all the ni'mats of Jannat, plus bonus that Allah tabaraka wa ta'ala is with him. When Allah is with, then everything is with. So this is the purpose of these type of gatherings, to light up that fire of love of Allah and His Rasul sallallahu alayhi wa sallam. At present it is very weak. The flame is going lower and lower. In fact, in some of our cases, it is almost extinguished. There's no fire left at all. So before it dies down completely, we have to revive. We have to revive that. And this is the purpose. It's not that it's an end in itself, it's a means to an end. May Allah tabaraka wa ta'ala give us all the tawfiq to take the name of Allah with great azmat, with muhabbat. Zikr zakir ko mazkur tak pahuncha deta hai. Shah Abdul Ghani sahab rahmatullah alayhi said that zikr, it takes the person who is making zikr to mazkur, that is Allah tabaraka wa ta'ala. 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
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It's not only connects it that it takes you to Allah tabaraka wa ta'ala, that remembrance, but you become remembered by Allah. And the dalil for that is the Quranic verse, Faskuruni Azkurkum, that you remember me, I will remember you. The meaning of which is, Faskuruni bil ta'ati, you remember me by obedience, Azkurkum bil inayati, then I will remember you with my ni'mats, with my bounties, with my everything. But we don't want to fulfill our side of the contract, but we want Allah Ta'ala to fulfill all His promises. So it doesn't work like that. May Allah Tabaraka wa Ta'ala give all of us the tawfiq.

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0: 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O Allah, forgive all the sins that we committed, whether we committed them knowingly or unknowingly. Forgive our major sins and our minor sins. Forgive the sins that we committed in the light of day or darkness of nights. Oh, my beloved Allah, we use the very bounties that you blessed us with against you. Ey Allah, teri hi na farmani ke andar humne istemal ki teri nehmatein. اے اللہ اس جرم عظیم کو تو معاف فرما. او اللہ forgive each and every one of us. یا اللہ forgive us, forgive our parents, forgive our wives and children, forgive our brothers and sisters, forgive the entire ummat of Rasulullah sallallahu alayhi wasallam. Oh my beloved Allah, forgive the entire ummat of Rasulullah sallallahu alayhi wasallam. Oh my beloved Allah, you are well aware of everything that we have done. Ya Allah, you have seen everything that we did. You heard everything that we spoke. There was nothing hidden from your sight. Ya Allah, when we were committing sins, then we thought that nobody was watching. Oh Allah, we were concerned that our parents must not see us. We were concerned that our neighbors must not see us. We were concerned that our friends must not come to know. We were concerned that our neighbors must not become aware. Oh Allah, we were concerned about everyone. The only one we were not concerned was the one that who gave us all these ni'mats and blessings. The one who blessed us with our sight. The one who blessed us with our hearing. The one who blessed us with our speech. The one who blessed us with that wealth which we took and went to the casinos or we went to haram places. The one who blessed us with the strength in our bodies. Oh Allah, if you had paralyzed us, then we would not have been able to move a single limb. If you had made us blind, we would not have been able to watch a single movie. Oh Allah, if you had made us deaf, we would not have been able to listen to any music. Ey mere pyare khuda, jo teri ni'matein thi, all your gifts we used for your disobedience. If there had been another Allah, he would have seized us there and then. He would have seized us there and then. He would have destroyed us. But oh Allah, how loving you are, how caring you are, how forgiving you are, how merciful you are. Ey Allah, that in spite of so much of sins that we committed, you are still giving us food to eat, you are giving us clothes to wear, you are giving us water to drink, you are giving us so much of your ni'mats. Ey Allah, tujh jaisa pyara khuda koi nahi, tere siwa hamara koi nahi. Ey Allah, there is no one for us besides you. Ya Allah, the very fact that we have gathered here, the very fact that we are extending our hands before you, Ya Allah, these begging bowls you attach to our bodies, you attach them to our bodies so that we may extend them before you. Oh Allah, human beings become angry when people beg of them, but oh Allah, the more we beg of you, the more happy and pleased you become. Ey Allah, jo tujhse na mange usse tu bezaar hai, har ghadi dene ko tu tayyar hai, har ghadi dene ko tu tayyar hai. جو نہ مانگے تجھ سے اس سے تو بیزار ہے. او اللہ, یو آر ولنگ ٹو گیو اینی مومنٹ دیٹ وی 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And that ummat today, when he is informed, is in the casinos. That ummat, when he is informed, is in drug taking and drinking, in wine and in women, in adultery and in fornication, in cinemas and in theaters, in the dance halls, in the clubs. Hey Allah! Hey Allah! How much of injury and pain we are causing to that beloved Nabi. Hey Allah! Is this the appreciation that we are showing? Hey mere pyare khuda! But we have realized our mistake. Forgive each and every one of us. Ya Allah, we do not intend returning to those sins that we have committed. Purify and clean our hearts. Ya Allah, nafs and shaitan do not want us to taste the enjoyment of the sweetness of iman. Ya Allah, nafs and shaitan do not want us to enjoy the sweetness of your closeness. Ya Allah, it does not want us to get marifat and yaqeen of yours. It does not want us to taste the enjoyment of the closeness of Rasulullah sallallahu alayhi wa sallam. 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Oh Allah, the knowledge of that is only with you. Hey Allah, daily we are seeing with our own eyes. We are reading in the newspapers. Oh Allah, we are listening with our ears. Young, fit, healthy people with everything going for them. No shortage of anything in this world. But oh Allah, suddenly they are taken away from the garden of this world. Hey Allah, suddenly they become patches of the earth. Hey mere pyare khuda, we go and bury them in the qabristan. But even in the qabristan, we cannot seem to think that one day we will be heading the same direction. Hey mere Allah, qabristan mein bhi aaj hame yaad aata hai to hamara maal yaad aata hai. Hame yaad aati hai to duniya yaad aati hai. Wahan bhi hame maut yaad nahi aati. Hey Allah, hamare hal par raham farma. Have mercy upon us, oh my beloved Allah. Ya Allah, bless us all with long life. Bless us all with long life. Bless us with good health. Bless us with good physical health and spiritual health. Hey, mere Allah, we are physically ill and spiritually ill. Ya Allah, if our parents, our brothers and sisters, our family members are spiritually, physically ill, Ya Allah, give them complete cure from all their ailments. And from all our spiritual ailments also, give us complete cure. Ya Allah, jo bimar hai, unko shifa ata farma. Jo hospitalo ke andar pade huye hai, unko shifa ata farma. 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Ya Allah, if our parents have passed away, if our brothers and sisters have passed away, if our family members have passed away, then fill their graves with noor. Ya Allah, fill their graves with noor. Ya Allah, unke sayyad ko to hasanat se mubaddal farma. Ya Allah, unke sayyad ko to hasanat se mubaddal farma. Ya Allah, unke qabro ko to kushada farma. Ya Allah, unke qabro ko to jannat ke baghichon mein se ek bagh bana de. My beloved Allah, fill their graves with noor. Make their graves into a garden of the gardens of paradise. Oh, my beloved Allah, bless us all with long life, with good health, with prosperity in this world and prosperity in the hereafter. Bless us with qanaat, bless us with contentment and satisfaction. Fill our hearts with zuhd, fill our hearts with tawakkul and trust and faith in you, O my Allah. Ya Allah, fill our hearts with sabr and shukr. Ya Allah, give us the tawfiq to make sabr over any kind of musibat, and give us the tawfiq to make shukr over all your ni'mats. But O Allah, we are extremely weak. We cannot bear any kind of musibat and difficulty. Do not test us with any difficulty. We are not like the Sahaba-e-Kiram. Oh Allah, they were beaten up, but they still said, Ahad, Ahad. Oh Allah, hot stones were placed on the chest of Hazrat Bilal, but he still said, Ahad, Ahad. Oh Allah, we are so weak that for a few miserable coins we sell our iman. Hey Allah, nafs and shaitan has made us their slaves. We have become the slaves of nafs and shaitan. Ya Allah, whichever direction nafs and shaitan take us, we are dragged along. Hey, very Allah, make us like lions against nafs and shaitan. Ya Allah, how long are we going to be weak like the fox against nafs and shaitan? Because of our indulgence in sins, because of the abundance of haram in our wealth, abundance of haram in our homes, because of the abundance of haram that we are watching, the abundance of haram that we are listening to, the abundance of haram that we are indulging in. Ya Allah, there is no peace and satisfaction in anybody's life. Ya Allah, sukoon has left our lives. There's nothing but disunity, friction, fights and arguments. There's nothing but quarrels and disputes. Ey mere Allah, our homes have become Jahannam on earth. Ey Allah, our homes have become Jahannam on earth. It has become hell on earth for most people. But oh Allah, still we do not realize our mistakes. Still we do not realize that it is all because of our sins that all these type of troubles are coming upon us. Ey Allah, hame ihsas ata farma. Hame har qizam ke azab se hifazat farma. Protect us from every kind of azab, oh my Allah. Ya Allah, protect us from the azab of AIDS. Protect us from the azab of all calamities. Ey mere pyare khuda, from the azab of floods, from the azab of gale force winds, from the azab of earthquakes. Oh my Allah, protect us from every kind of azab. Ey Allah, teri rahmaton ki barish hum par ata farma. Ya Allah, let the rains of your rahmat rain upon us. Ya Allah, our sins have made an umbrella of steel above our heads. Oh Allah, our sins have made an umbrella of steel above our heads. They are preventing your rain of rahmat from falling above us. Ey Allah, give us the tawfiq to remove that umbrella of steel and cause us to be drenched in the rains of rahmat. Ey Allah, ey mere Allah, ey mere pyare Allah, ey mere rahim Allah, ey mere kareem Allah. Hum gunegar hai, hum siyakar hai, hum badkar hai, hum khatakar hai, hum gande hai, hum napak hai, lekin tu paak karne wala khuda hai. You are the Allah that makes everyone pak. You are the Allah who removes the impurities of the heart. Ya Allah, remove the impurities from our hearts. Our hearts are filled with greed and malice. Our hearts are filled with envy and jealousy. Oh Allah, why should we be envious and jealous of the ni'mats that you bless others with, when there is no shortage in your treasures, when your treasures are unlimited, oh my Allah? Why should we not seek from you? Ey mere Allah, tere khazanah ghaib se intihai halal hame intihai aasani ke saath naseeb farma, aur usme khair o barkat ata farma. Ey Allah, ghaibi darwazon se ata farma. Ey Allah, haram se hifazat farma. Protect us from the taking of interest and giving of interest. Safeguard us from going to the casinos, to the cinemas, to the theaters. Ya Allah, when we do not know where the angel of death is going to strike, where he is going to strike with that sword of his, we do not know. Oh my beloved Allah, when he is going to strike, we do not know. Ya Allah, this visa of life
1: life will never be extended. Ay Allah, it will never be extended. And only you know what is the duration of its time. Ay mere pyare khuda, zindagi ka ajeeb hai visa, kab bula le tu nahi maloom. 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Aur isme tawsi bhi hai ghair mumkin, aur miyad iski nahi maloom. Oh by Allah, therefore give us the realization that we should not be in any kind of haram place. Do not let the angel of death visit us in a casino. Do not let the angel of death visit us in a disco. Ya Allah, we have heard of discos burning. We have heard of casinos burning. We have heard of destruction of hotels. Ay mere pyare khuda, tu hamari hifazat farmale. Ya Allah, let not the angel of death find us in adultery. Let not the angel of death find us in fornication. Ya Allah, how can a Muslim and a believer find himself comfortable and happy in sin, find himself comfortable and happy in fornication and adultery, in stealing, in gambling, in fraud, when he does not know when his death will come and when he believes that there is a day of judgment. Ay mere pyare khuda, hamare dilon ko mazboot bana de, qawi iman naseeb farma de. Ay Allah, hum sab ko apna bana le. Make us all yours, O my Allah, and become ours. Fill our hearts with your love. Fill our hearts with the love of Rasulullah sallallahu alaihi wasallam. Ya Allah, what kind of love is this that we disobey you? What kind of love is it for Rasulullah sallallahu alaihi wasallam? That, oh Allah, we do not want to make our faces like his face. We do not want to make our actions like his action. Ey mere Allah, tu humare upar raham farma le. Ey Allah, Huzur alaihi wasallam ke akhlaq hame naseeb farma de. Ey Allah, Huzur alaihi wasallam ke akhlaq hame naseeb farma de. Ey Allah, put so much of love into our hearts that it becomes easy to make our 5-time namazes. It becomes easy to give our zakat, to fast in Ramadan, to go for Hajj, and to stay away from everything that is haram, and to do everything that is good. Ya Allah, change the direction of our hearts. Change the direction of our hearts. Ya Allah, bless us all with happiness. Bless us all with happiness. Ya Allah, bless us with the best of this dunya, and bless us with the best of akhirah. Ya Allah, bless us with the best of this dunya and the best of akhirah. Ya Allah, those who have lost their parents, those who have lost their children, those who have lost their brothers and sisters, those who have lost their friends, oh Allah, give them sabre jameel and ajre azeem. Ay Allah, give them sabre jameel and ajre azeem. اے میرے پیارے خدا مجاہدین کی مدد فرما, پیلسٹائن کے اندر مدد فرما, کشمیر کے اندر مدد فرما, چچنیا میں مدد فرما, سارے عالم کے اندر مدد فرما. یا اللہ, 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We are living in a time of fitna. Fitnas have entered مکہ شریف, fitnas have entered مدینہ شریف. Oh my beloved Allah, the satellite television has brought so much of fitnas into these mubarak countries also. اے میرے اللہ, even in the city of my beloved Rasul sallallahu alaihi wasallam, a few meters away from the roza of Rasulullah sallallahu alaihi wasallam, in the hotels, all kind of filthy television programs can be watched. Ey Allah, that Gumbad-e-Khizra over which angels are descending 24 hours of the day, and within which resides that Nabi who was Rahmatul Lil Alameen, who teared so much and shed so much of blood for the Ummah. Ya Allah, we are causing him hurt and pain and injury even there. Ay Allah, give hidayat to the hukumat and the government of that country to get rid of those fitnas from that Mubarak land. Ay Allah, give us the tawfiq to get rid from our lives of all the fitnas, and from our lives of all the sins and evil, and from our homes of all the sins and evil. Fill our homes with barakat. Fill our homes with barakat. Ya Allah, give us barakat in our homes, barakat in our lives, barakat in our businesses. Ya Allah, give barakat in our businesses. Ay Allah, tijaraton mein barakat ata farma. اے اللہ, آپس میں محبت اور تعلق نصیب فرما. Unite the hearts of parents and children. Unite the hearts of brothers and sisters. Unite the hearts of family members. Unite the hearts of the entire ummah of Rasul Pak صلی اللہ علیہ وسلم. یا اللہ, unite the hearts of husbands and wives. Oh my Allah, how long are we going to remain on this earth quarreling, fighting, arguing, and at each other's throats for trivial reasons? Ay mere Allah, hame muhabbat ata farma. Hamare qulub ko muhabbaton se jod de. Ay Allah, Rasul Pak sallallahu alayhi wa sallam, all his life he made dua for us. Ya Allah, all the duas of khair, all the khair that he asked from you for the ummah, bless us with that goodness. Bless our parents with that goodness. Bless the entire ummah with that goodness. And from all the mischief and corruption and fitnas that he asked for protection, O Allah, protect us, protect our parents, our wives and children, and the entire ummah of Rasul Pak sallallahu alayhi wa sallam. Mere piyare Nabi sallallahu alayhi wa sallam ne, khas karke hajjatul wida ke mokai par, Ey Allah, especially in Hajjatul Wida, with his 124,000 glorious companions, each and every one of them a shining star, each and every one of them a guiding light. Ey Allah, each and every one of them you declared radiyallahu anhum wa radwan. Oh my Allah, what a gathering that must have been. The earth will never witness another gathering of that nature. The heavens will never see a gathering of such pure, clean-hearted people anymore. Oh Allah, today we stand in the same saf. We stand next to our brothers, but we have got swords drawn for each other in our hearts. Ey Allah, there was a gathering of 124,000, and each and every one of them wishing the best for his Muslim brothers and sisters. Ey Allah, what a gathering that was. All the duas that Nabi alayhi salatu wasalam made on that occasion. Ey Allah, mere pyare Nabi alayhi salatu wasalam ne Hajr Aswad ko chum karke jo bhaga tha. 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Ey Allah, hatim ke andar namazen padhkar jo bhaga tha. Ey Allah, at Multazam, how long he remained attached. So much of his tears flowed at Multazam for us. Ey Allah, all the duas that he made at Multazam, the duas that he made behind Muqam Ibrahim, the duas that he made on Safa and Marwa, the duas that he made in Mina, the duas that he made in Arafat from Zohar till Maghrib. Ey Allah, that masoom and sinless Nabi from Zohar till Maghrib for us he is tearing. Ey Allah, in Muzdalifa, in all other places that he made dua, bless us with all that goodness. Bless our parents, our wives and children and the entire ummah with that goodness. And oh Allah, protect us and the entire ummah from all that mischief and corruption and fitnas and fasad that Nabi alayhi salatu wasalam asked for protection from. 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Ya Allah, do not cause any embarrassment, shame, humiliation and disgrace to come upon us or the entire ummah. Ya Allah, protect us from humiliation, disgrace and shame. Ya Allah, from the overpowering by the kuffar, protect each and every one. 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
2: 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Durood Sharif is a great ni'mat. To read Durood and Salam upon Nabi alayhi salatu wa salam is a great bounty, it's a great favor of Allah Ta'ala, which He has blessed the ummah of Nabi alayhi salatu wasalam with. We take it very lightly. We don't give it such importance in our lives. But in reality, it is a great ni'mat, a very great ni'mat. Such a ni'mat that even Nabi alayhi salatu wasalam, on one occasion, Hazrat Abdul Rahman ibn Auf radiallahu ta'ala anhu reports. He says that from four or five of us, someone or the other used to always stay with Nabi alayhi salatu wasalam. Hazrat Abdul Rahman ibn Auf radiallahu ta'ala anhu, he says from four or five of us, one or two people used to always stay with Nabi alayhi salatu wasalam, so that in case he needs something, or he gives some message to convey to somebody, or whatever it may be. And also the enemies of Nabi alayhi salatu wasalam were always looking for a chance to harm him. So these people used to stay around Nabi alayhi salatu wasalam. Now that does not mean that he didn't have tawakkul and yaqeen in Allah Ta'ala. With a world of means. So it was for our benefit and to make life easy for us that Nabi alayhi salatu wasalam accepted such kind of favors from his companions. Otherwise in reality Allah Ta'ala was protecting him, as a Jibreel alayhi salatu wasalam would inform him immediately whenever there was any kind of assassination that was planned or anything else. But nevertheless, Hazrat Abdul Rahman ibn Auf radiallahu ta'ala, he says that someone from amongst four or five of us used to always be with him. So one day, Nabi alayhi salatu wasalam enters an orchard. He says, I also followed him. When Nabi alayhi salatu wasalam went into the orchard, then he placed his musalla and Nabi alayhi salatu wasalam started making salat. And in that salat, when he went into sajda, he remained so long in that sajda. Now this kind of report we get even Shab-e Barat, Laylatul Barat, same thing. Nabi alayhi salatu wasalam sajdas, lengthy sajda. Now that's not for the imam, I've repeated that, that's not for the imam. But in our individual salat, when nobody is watching at home or some, or even if it is in the masjid, the person must not read to show anyone else. He must make his salat for the pleasure of Allah Ta'ala and get some taste and enjoyment of these sajdas. Apne malik se uth kar ke faryad kar, dil ko sajde mein ro ro ke abad kar. So he made a very lengthy sajda. Hazrat Abdul Rahman ibn Auf radiallahu ta'ala anhu says, I started weeping. For them, there was no greater ni'mat than Nabi alayhi salatu wasalam being amongst them. The very thought that Nabi alayhi salatu wasalam will depart from them, or has departed, it was as if their world came to an end. Look at when Nabi alayhi salatu wasalam passes away. Strong and powerful person like Hazrat Umar radiallahu ta'ala anhu. He takes out his sword and he says, if anybody says Nabi alayhi salatu wasalam passed away, I'll take his neck off. I mean, they just couldn't accept it. It was so heavy on their hearts. Hazrat Ali radiallahu ta'ala anhu, Hazrat Umar radiallahu ta'ala anhu, Hazrat Abu Bakr Siddiq radiallahu ta'ala anhu, everyone sadness had gripped the whole congregation. Hazrat Abu Bakr radiallahu ta'ala anhu had to take charge of the situation, and then he recited the verses of the Quran Sharif. Ma kana Muhammadun aba ahadim mir rijalikum walakin rasulullah wa khataman nabiyyin. 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So this grief and sorrow, everything had gripped everything. So Abdul Rahman ibn Auf radiallahu ta'ala no, really thought that Nabi alayhi salatu wasalam had passed away. So he started tearing, weeping, came closer to Nabi alayhi salatu wasalam. Nabi alayhi salatu wasalam then raised his head. Said, oh Abdul Rahman, what has happened to you? Said, Ya Rasulullah sallallahu alayhi wa sallam, this is what I saw. And I really thought that this is what had happened. They were honest, they were truthful. There was no question of any kind of lie in their lives. There was no lies in their lives. Whatever was in the heart, they expressed it. So Nabi alayhi salatu wasalam said that it was as a thanksgiving to Allah tabaraka wa ta'ala, because He blessed the ummah with a great bounty and a great ni'mat. And that is that whosoever recites Salat on Nabi alayhi salatu wasalam, so Allah tabaraka wa ta'ala will forgive 10 sins of his. Allah ta'ala will give him 10 blessings and wipe out 10 sins of his. Now this was the message. Now for that Nabi alayhi salatu wasalam makes such a lengthy sajda, that the ummah will get 10 blessings and 10 sins wiped out. In another hadith sharif, Allah ta'ala also increases and elevates the person 10 stages. So many other ahadith, so much of other virtues. On one other occasion also, Nabi alayhi salatu wasalam, extremely happy, overjoyed. The sahaba say that we never saw him so happy. The signs of happiness were on his face all over. And what was the reason? Jibreel alayhi salatu wasalam informed him the same thing, that whosoever from your ummah will read salat, Allah tabaraka wa ta'ala will give him 10 blessings, will wipe out 10 sins of his, and will elevate his stages 10 positions. Now look at the excitement, the happiness that Nabi alayhi salatu wasalam is getting in this information that is being brought to him by Hazrat Jibreel alayhi salatu wasalam. Now do we make any qadar of it? In one hadith sharif, Hazrat Ibn Abbas radiyallahu ta'ala anhu says that Nabi alayhi salatu wasalam said, قال رسول الله صلى الله عليه وسلم نبي عليه الصلاة والسلام said من قال whoever says جزى الله عنا محمدا ما هو أهله. Of course we must say جزى الله عنا سيدنا محمد صلى الله عليه وسلم ما هو أهله. But those were the words of the Hadith Sharif. So then what will happen? أتعب سبعين ملكا. 70 angels, it will tire them for 1,000 days. Alfa Sabai. For 1,000 days writing and writing and writing the blessings and recording the blessings, the angels will get tired, but they won't be able to really do justice to it. Just for reading this. Jazallahu anna. Say it. Jazallahu anna Sayyidina Muhammad sallallahu alayhi wa sallam ma huwa ahluh. Ahluhu, you stop, ahluhu. Simple, easy, but look at the blessings. So this just came to mind now when I asked you to read Durood Sharif, that we mustn't take it lightly, with muhabbat, with aqidat, with azmat. We must make it part and parcel of our lives. There's so much of ahadith now are coming to mind with regards to Durood and Salam. So Nabi alayhi salatu wasalam's azmat and muhabbat is such a thing that if we bring it into our hearts and if we recite Durood Sharif and we make it tiba of Nabi alayhi salatu wasalam, then we are promised the best of both worlds. Main kehta nahi Quran kehta hai musalmano. He says, I am not saying it, the Quran Sharif is saying it. Tum hi waris ho dunya ke, tum hi waris ho uqba ke. You are the heirs of dunya and akhirah. Allah Ta'ala wants to give it to you. Agar hum sab log ho jaye paaband shariat ke, mazre luta kare dunya hi mein jannat ke. If only we become paaband of sunnat of Nabi alayhi salatu wa salam, then in this world we will start getting the best of jannat. It will be as if we are in jannat. The enjoyment of jannat will start getting it. Ittiba of Nabi alayhi salatu wasalam. Obedience to Nabi alayhi salatu wasalam. Not only in namaz. In namaz all of us obey Rasulullah sallallahu alayhi wasalam. In namaz who doesn't obey? Of course we don't have that khushu and khuzu in our salat. But as far as the performance of the salat is concerned, all of us will say, well, 4 rakats of farz of zuhar and 4 rakats of isha and 3 rakats of maghrib. And we must make ruku and 2 sajdas. Now all that we will do. But is Nabi alayhi salatu wasalam's Sharia only for namaz? Nabi alayhi salatu wasalam's sunnah, Nabi alayhi salatu wasalam's teachings, what about nikah, what about walimas, what about marriages, what about business, what about government, what about all other aspects of life. We have to obey Rasulullah sallallahu alayhi wa sallam in all aspects of our lives. Every department, and over the weakness and shortcomings, make a lot of tawbah and istighfar. Don't find justification and say that it is very difficult, we can't follow in these times. Nauzubillah. If we say that in these times we can't follow the Sharia, then it means that Allah Ta'ala did not know what kind of times will come. Why keep on blaming the mahol? Hazrat Mufti Shafi Sahib Rahmatullah Alayhi says, mahol par padho la haul. Zamana humko badal sake ye zamane mein dam nahi, zamana khud humse hai hum zamane se nahi. We must change the environment. What is this that we are always like fox, proverbial fox? But if we are finding something difficult because of our own creation, because of our own weakness, so then don't blame Shariat for it. A person wrote from another country one dream and he wanted interpretation. I'm not going into the details. But in that dream there were two things. If the person is listening, because they're listening over internet now. So there were two things, but nobody knows, only he knows and I know. So therefore these type of things are mentioned so that it gives us some kind of lessons. Now he dreams that one alim is asking him to bury Hazrat Isa alayhi salatu wasalam and Hazrat Abu Bakr Siddiq radiallahu ta'ala anhu. He must bury them in the same grave. But that grave is like a toilet bowl with urine inside. Nauzubillah. And he got up with a shock. Now what a difficult thing to interpret. But Allah ta'ala with his fazal sometimes just puts the right interpretation. I said, it seems that you are now associating with people who are Shia inclined. Abu Bakr radiallahu ta'ala knows azmat they don't have in their hearts. And also some modernist groups, because of Isa alayhi salatu wasalam, whenever a person sees, or Hazrat Maryam, now these are generally signs of Qiyamah. So meaning that some things are happening in your life, or your association with some kind of people, which is abhorred by Sharia and which is very, very dangerous to your iman. So therefore make tawbah, be on guard, don't associate with such people. The very next day another email comes, Mawlana, you're 100% right. He says, in our city here, in another country it is. He said, in our city here there's another masjid that has been established. That was the explanation. There's a masjid that has been established by progressive Muslims. They call themselves progressive Muslims. And he says, I was becoming influenced with them. I was also becoming influenced. And what do these progressive Muslims do? He says, in that masjid they have namaz, men, women, all mixed. And now and again the lady makes the imamat. The lady makes the imamat. And after that, then the shaking of hands and hugging and kissing and everything. Na'udhu billahi min zalik. I mentioned on Thursday also that we will blame America for it. We will blame Russia and China and Israel and Europe and everybody else. But we won't blame ourselves. Irrespective of where the ideas are coming from. But if the person is a Muslim and he's got a little bit of knowledge also of Quran and Sunnah and Sharia and Deen, anyway in the history of Islam that we had in the time of Nabi alayhi salatu wasalam, Sahaba ikram, this kind of mix-up and then Imam, the lady was made the Imam to please the Western world, equality of sexes. So that is that sign of Qiyamah. That is a sign of Qiyamah, that in the name of Islam all these things are happening. Therefore we're dreaming of Hazrat Isa alayhi salatu wasalam and Hazrat Abu Bakr Siddiq radiallahu ta'ala. It is actually a reflection of your own heart. make sincere tawbah, get away from those kind of people. If you can change them, you change them, or try to change them. But if you cannot change them, then distance yourself. Lots of people say that we were there and they were not listening or they won't listen. So if they can't listen, they won't listen, then at least we can keep ourselves away from there. Can anybody force us to be there? If there is a function and there's all videoing and photography and music and everything else is taking place and it's a family function, and now they won't listen, so if they won't listen, no problem. That is between them and Allah Ta'ala. We must try and advise them nicely. But if that occasion is not right, they may blurt out such statements, it will be of kufr. So then we can distance ourselves, let them criticize, let them mock, let them ridicule. Was Nabi alayhi salatu wasalam not ridiculed? Was he not mocked and teased? Was he not jeered and laughed at? The greatest after Allah Tabaraka wa Ta'ala, what kind of labels and titles they gave to him. And not only that, he was even stoned. Dogs were put behind Nabi alayhi salatu wasalam. While his blood is oozing out from his body, he falls down, he is made to get up and walk, and again they stone. That was Rasulullah sallallahu alayhi wa sallam. Yet he is the mehboob of Allah Ta'ala. So if somebody passed one or two words of laughter, or one or two words of criticism, what does it matter? The person at least got some nisbat with this life of Nabi alayhi salatu wasalam, some small nisbat, that he was teased, laughed at, mocked, ridiculed, somebody did something like that. But of course we don't ask for it. So we should not always blame the world for it, blame ourselves. What about the other community that is around there? Don't they have some kind of understanding that this is something that is not acceptable in Islam? Irrespective of where it comes from. I explained about bribe. They say bribe, bribe. Egypt has been bribed. This country has been bribed. Pakistan is being bribed. So who is accepting the bribe? The bribes were offered to Nabi alayhi salatu wasalam. From day one this is happening. They were offering bribe to him. If you want to marry, we'll get you married to the best woman. Or any amount of women you want. If you want wealth, we'll give you all the wealth that you want. If you want to be our leader, we'll make you our leader, but don't propagate Islam. He said, if you give me the sun in the right and the moon in the left, I'm not going to stop. So bribes are coming down from that time, but who is accepting the bribe? That is the whole question. Are they Jews who are accepting it? Christians who are accepting it? The 4,000 shops that got burnt in Pakistan, in Karachi, who burnt it? Irrespective of which force is behind it, but who did the burning and looting, and in so many other countries. Ah, the heart pains. Now how much can we talk? How much can we cry? All we can do is make dua and save ourselves. If we can't stop anyone else, then at least we can stop ourselves. But we too will say, no, then so and so will get angry, that one will get upset, that one will not talk to me then, that one. Nicely, discreetly, with muhabbat, with hikmah, pass the message on. And then, if they still insist, then say, well, no problem, then you, if you got love for me and you want me to attend, then do this, do that, make the right arrangement, you will come. Tonight we read again the beautiful Naat Sharif. In this majlis of zikr, majlis of tawbah, majlis of nadamat and shame, majlis to light up our hearts with the love of Allah Ta'ala and His Rasul sallallahu alayhi wa sallam.

Dreams are not something that we put our trust in for the akhirat, but of course, it's more of a sharat.

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Whichever is the city of the beloved, we have heard that the lover will always say, that's my most beloved city. Then what can we say of Madina Sharif, where my mehboob is? We don't know what Madina Sharif has been blessed with. Other countries of the world, they can have their parks, and they can have their mountains, and they can have the rivers, and they can have the lakes, and they can have the oceans, and they can have the snow, and the skiing and everything else, and the huge, huge buildings and everything they can have. But which city of the world can boast that the one for whom Allah Ta'ala created the whole universe, he rests? Had it not been for his coming into this world, there would have been nothing created. And when you are there and you are watching exactly, you know 100%, you are certain, there is not a shadow of doubt that Rasulullah sallallahu alaihi wasallam is there. And we believe in a life that Allah Ta'ala has given to him. So, rang laayengi kab meri aahein, phir Madine ki janib ko jaye. 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As the person is proceeding, you have heard this Naat Sharif many times recited by this black sheep of the Ummat of Nabi alayhi salatu wasalam. But listen to it again. The person is proceeding in the direction of Madina Sharif, wherever he may be coming from, especially if it is his first trip. Then the person is excited, he is looking in this direction, that direction, he wants to find the green dome. From a distance then he sees the green dome. Keh ke salli ala joom jaye. Finish. The road sharif increases, the person's excitement knows no bounds and limits. The person's emotions run high. If he has developed some kind of muhabbat and love of Rasulullah sallallahu alaihi wasallam before leaving home, then his excitement will be unlimited too. Unlimited excitement. For now he's coming closer and closer to the greatest after Allah tabaraka wa ta'ala. 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

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No one can do justice to the praises of Rasulullah sallallahu alaihi wasallam. After Allah, He is the greatest. جب نظر آئے وہ سبز گنبد کہہ کے صلی علی جوم جائے. Where is that spirit now? Now it is this shopping mall, that shopping mall. Purchase this, buy that. Have you got that list that you brought from there? Have you brought all the jewelry for exchange here? Now all those things are by the way. But the whole time is spent in nothing but the bazaars and marketing and shopping. And people were encouraged to go and buy some properties there and so that the heart may get attached to Madina Sharif and Makkah Sharif. But now that also has become a musibat. Because now again the person is there, but all the time is spent. If you sell this, you make so much profit, and then buy that one, it'll make so much profit. And then sell that one, and then buy that one, and buy that one, and sell that one, by the time the person has left this world. So he didn't even enjoy that peace which he was enjoying before buying a property. Before buying, at least those 7-10 days were spent in some ibadat. But now after buying it, the whole maqsad was so that he may get his heart attached there. But we have seen people, instead of heart attached, now it is nothing but running in this direction and that direction. Otherwise, I myself was encouraging you. Hazrat Maulana Badr Alam Rahmatullah Alayhi is beautiful, Naz Sharif. How many times I read? Azizo ko mujhe ikra zaki hai ab khabar karna agar mehfooz rehna ho to tawba mein guzar karna agar

The whole world is going to be lashed by storms of fitnas from all sides, and it's going to be very difficult when Dajjal times are going to come, and closer to Qiyamah as is happening now. So if a person is really interested in protecting himself, and Allah Ta'ala has provided for him also sufficiently, and he's not engaged in any kind of dini activities in his country or in the place there of residence, because that is necessary if there's madaris, makatib, darul ulums, or the person is cannot afford it, he hasn't got the means to go and settle there, then it is different. But the person whom Allah Ta'ala has blessed with everything, then what is the need to stay in a country and be bombarded by sins and storms of sins all the time? Then go and settle there, because Allah Tabaraka wa Ta'ala will protect Madina Sharif, Makkah Sharif from the entry of Dajjal. And as far as all the other fitnas that are there, it is easy if a person wants to stay away from those fitnas, does anybody force him? From his home to the masjid, and from the masjid to his home, and just go and do necessary buying. Finish, is protected from fitnas. So we do encourage that, but what I am saying is that now it has taken a reverse direction. That even there the hearts are not attaching. Hearts are in dunya, dunya all the time. Nothing wrong with dunya, make use of dunya, earn it in a halal way. But I repeatedly say, don't allow it to sink into the heart. The ship needs water to sail, but keep the water outside the ship. You need a whole ocean for the ship to sail. I've mentioned this many times. We don't require one small stream like Amgeni River and bring one big ship there. We need a whole ocean. But if you say that water, whole ocean is necessary for the ship to sail, so now bring that water into the ship, it'll sink that ship. This is our condition today. Make use of dunya. Dunya must be something to be used in a proper manner. Earn it halal and use it correctly. Help the poor, the needy, the destitute. Use for yourself, family, children. Make umrah, hajj, build masjid, madaris, masajid, khan. Now all these things are permissible. Rang layengi kab meri aahein phir madine ki janib ko jaye jab

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At least our outward condition also must not be that of the enemies of Rasulullah sallallahu alayhi wa sallam. If the person is standing right there and his outward condition is that of Nabi alayhi sallallahu alayhi wa enemies, in his lifetime he turned his face away from those who were not even believers when they came with shaven faces. That whole history. So imagine now the person stands there in that condition. Or that which Nabi alayhi salatu wasalam emphasized upon. This is not something that we say that if you like it, you do it, if you don't like it, never mind. Look at the ahadith of Bukhari Sharif, look at the other ahadith, pants above the ankle. It is not just any ordinary sunnah of Nabi alayhi salatu wasalam, whereas even if it is an ordinary sunnah, we got no right to look down upon or make tahqeer. Now this is made a big joke of today. And no one says that whole of Islam is in just beard and pants above the ankle. Does anybody say that? If anybody says that your piety and taqwa levels are of a very, very high level, only two things you have to do. Keep a beard one fist length and pant above the ankle. After that you can abuse the wife, children, cheat, deceive, cause harm to people, steal, fornicate, commit adultery, watch porn sites and do everything else. But as long as your beard and that, does anybody say that? We will say that it is a package, just as all other things are required. In the same way, this is also necessary. So let us not look down upon it. So, jab huzuri ka alam ata ho, unko afsana-e gham sunaye. When we are given the opportunity of huzuri and presentation there, then we pour out our heart. جب حضوری کا عالم متا ہو, ان کو افسانہ غم سنائے. اب نہ جانا ہو گھر ہم کو واپس, چپ کے چپ کے یہ مانگے دعائے. او اللہ, ڈونٹ ریٹرن می ٹو مائی ہوم. Who can stand there and say that, oh Allah, don't return me to my home now that you have brought me to Madina Sharif? The person who's got love for Madina Sharif, love for Nabi alayhi salatu wasalam, he will say it. The other person will be a little bit scared that just now if the dua get accepted here, then what? Ab na jana ho ghar humko wapas, چپ کے یہ مانگے دعائے. دے
therefore put everything right, keep our account and Hisab Kitab all saf and clear. Whatever amanat, trust, anything else, everything make it clear. Have our wills by our side. Do everything right and then proceed. And then believe that it is a great ni'mat and a bounty if the person is given mouth and death in Madina Tayyiba. You're going to die somewhere. So why not somewhere where we can get shafaat of Nabi alayhi salatu wasalam. Tere dar par mera sar ho ya rab, jaan is tarah tujh par lutaye, mujhko apna bana lo karam se, multazam par ye mange duaye, multazam par ye mange duaye, mujhko apna bana lo karam se, mujhko apna

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Allah must make him his. Allah Ta'ala must say, this is my banda. He is my servant. Living in the world, he didn't become shaitans and nafs. 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Alhamdulillah, this banda has also had experience of many, many دعاز that were accepted. And all those محدثین also, they had mentioned that. Sinful ones like us also, Allah Ta'ala accepts. 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If Allah Ta'ala becomes ours, then everything is ours. Mujhko apna bana lo karam se, multazam par ye mangi dua'e. 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

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When will we give our hearts to Allah Ta'ala and His Rasul Sallallahu Alaihi Wasallam? So therefore we make an effort to bring that muhabbat of Allah and His Nabi Alayhi Salatu Wasallam. Sare alam ko majnu bana kar, tera darde muhabbat suna kar, sare alam ko majnu banaye, and then sare alam ko majnu bana kar, mere maula teri geet gaaye. May Allah Tabaraka wa Ta'ala bless us with this great ni'mat and bounty. How long are we going to listen? Time is running out. I mentioned the other night, and it had a great impact on one brother who happened to be sitting there. First time he was happened to be sitting in that majlis. I said that one night when Allah Wala, he took one watch. After the Isha Salat, he took one watch. Those days they used to keep the watch in the pocket. He pulled it out of his pocket and he took it and looked at it like this. And he sat after Isha until Fajr Azan was given. Then he realized it was Fajr. Everybody else left the masjid. One or two people who were his khas, khuddam, they stayed behind. He said, Hazrat, what is this? Whole night you just looked at the watch. Now what was he looking at? Was he looking where it was manufactured? It is waterproof, Swiss made, and all the latest features and the latest technology, and how many meters deep in the ocean, no water goes inside. Was he looking at all that? He was looking at the watch ticking away, ticking away, ticking away. Every second he realized was bringing him closer and closer and closer to the Qabristan. That's what he was like. Oh Allah, this 1 second is gone. Finish, it will never come back in my life. If the lifespan was 70 years, then that second of that 70 years is gone, finish. So now in that night, the number of hours that remained after Isha, he was absorbed that, oh Allah, how my life is ticking away, ticking away, ticking away. Look at these people with all their piety and taqwa, but how much of istihzar they had, how much of khawf and how much of muhabbat. May Allah tabaraka wa ta'ala bless us with some part of their taqwa and their muhabbat and their khawf. अल्लाह अल्लाह कैसा प्यारा नाम है, आशिकों का मीना और जाम है। अल्लाह अल्लाह कैसा प्यारा नाम है, 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

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My beloved Allah, my Rahim Allah, Kareem Allah, most forgiving Allah, most compassionate, most loving, most caring Allah, most tolerant, most beneficent, most merciful Allah. We have raised our begging bowls before you, my beloved Allah. You are all seeing, all hearing, all knowing. This very moment you are watching us. My beloved Allah, you are aware of the thoughts that are crossing our minds. My beloved Allah, you know our past, our present and our future. Nothing was hidden from your sight. It was only your kindness, your tolerance, your ihsan, your fazl that you did not embarrass us, disgrace us, humiliate us, destroy us, punish us the moment we committed our sins. Ya Allah, you gave us another opportunity of repenting, another opportunity of making tawbah from our sins. Oh my beloved Allah, have mercy upon us. Have mercy upon us. Have mercy upon the ummah of Rasulullah sallallahu alayhi wa sallam. Forgive the sins of the ummah of Nabi alayhi salatu wa sallam. Forgive us, our parents, wives and children in ummah of Rasulullah Paak sallallahu alayhi wa sallam. Forgive the entire mankind, my beloved Allah. Bless everyone with hidayat, with guidance. Make everyone worthy of entry into Jannah. Indeed, we are the most sinful servants of yours on the surface of this earth. Day and night we use your bounties for your disobedience. The great ni'mats of sight, of hearing, of speech, our hands, our feet, our heart and mind, my Allah, each and every one such a precious ni'mat. We use it for your disobedience. If there had been any other Allah, He would have sent the gale force winds against us. He would have sent the tsunamis and destroyed us. He would have ordered the earth to open up and swallow each and every one of us. But my beloved Allah, you dearly love forgiveness of sins. You want your servants to turn towards you with repentance. We are ashamed of the sins that we have committed. We are not justifying any of our sins, my beloved Allah. ہم شرمندہ ہے, ہم گنہگار ہے, سیاکار ہے, مجرم اور خطاکار ہے, گندے ہے میرے مولا, ہم گندے ہے. Have mercy upon us, open the flood gates of your مغفرت for us, distance us from نفس and شیطان, make us yours and become ours, make us yours and become ours. My beloved Allah, you are listening to us this very moment. You are the one who listens to the du'as of the people at the Multazam. You are the same Allah that is listening to us this very moment. My beloved Allah, hame apna bana lo karam se. Agar ek tu nahi mera to koi shay nahi meri. Jo tu mera to sab mera, falak mera, zameen meri. Oh my beloved Allah, my Rahim Allah. Where do we go, my Allah? Which other door is there that we can tap? Who else is there besides you, my Allah? For us there is no one.
Our life depends on you. Our existence depends on you. Change the condition of our hearts. Take us in the direction that of Jannat, in the direction that leads to you. Take us on the road that leads to Rasulullah sallallahu alayhi wa sallam. Fill our hearts with your muhabbat and the love of Rasul-e-Pak sallallahu alayhi wa sallam. Distance us from nafs and shaitan. Remove from our hearts the love of dunya, my Allah. Give us the tawfiq to earn halal and to use your ni'mats and bounties in an appropriate manner. But don't allow the love of dunya to settle in our hearts, which causes an obstruction in our progress towards you. My beloved Allah, bless us with barakat in our businesses, in our home, in our life, in our time, in our earnings. Bless us with barakat in every ni'mat and bounty that you bless us with. Do not seize and snatch away the bounties because of our sins, my Allah. Oh, my beloved Allah, give us a taste of the sweetness of Iman. Fill our hearts with that sweetness. My beloved Allah, give us the realization that in sins there's nothing but destruction, nothing but restlessness, anxieties, worries and problems. Give us the himmat and courage to throw out of our homes and lives everything that is causing such obstruction in our progress, my Allah. Our hearts have become void and empty of spirituality. We talk, but my Allah, you know well how empty our hearts are of spirituality. How long are we going to walk on the surface of the earth like hypocrites? The day is going to come when the angel of death is going to squeeze out the soul from every part and every limb of our body. Ek din aapke saamne khade hokar jawab dena hai. We have to account before you. Just as we have shouldered so many janazas to the qabristan, someday our janaza will also proceed in that direction. Don't let the angel of death find us in a disco, cinema, theater, gambling den, adultery, fornication, watching porn sites, reading filthy magazines. We don't know when the angel of death will strike. Daily we are reading how thousands of people suddenly disappear from the surface of the earth. Ya Allah, wherever suffering and hardship has come upon people, remove their suffering and their hardship. In Haiti and so many other parts of the world, my beloved Allah, they are going through such pain, such suffering. Ya Allah, unki madad farma, nusrat farma. Remove the pain and suffering. Those who have passed away and were believers, bless them with Jannatul Firdaus. Those who are still living, bless them with Hidayat. Ya Allah, make it easy for them to survive. Palestine, Chechnya, Bosnia, Kashmir, Afghanistan, Iraq, Sudan, Somalia, all parts of the world, my Allah. Bless mankind with hidayat. Remove the pain, the suffering, the hardship and difficulties of the ummah and of mankind, my beloved Allah. When the time of our departure comes, take us to Madina Tayyibah. 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My beloved Allah, if it is not destined there, wherever it may be, let it be in a state that you are pleased with us. Don't allow any kind of embarrassment and shame and disgrace to come upon us or our families, my beloved Allah. Bless us with all the goodness that Nabi alayhi salatu wasalam asked for us. Bless the entire mankind with that goodness. And from all the mischief, corruption and fitnas that Nabi alayhi salatu wasalam asked for protection, protect us and the ummah of Rasulullah sallallahu alayhi wa sallam.
Ya Allah, you are well aware of the good wishes, the good desires, the aspiration, the tamanna that is in the hearts of each and every individual who has raised his or her hand before you after this majlis of zikr. With your fazal, with your kindness, with your ihsan, fulfill all their good wishes and good desires. And you are well aware of the difficulties, the hardship, the pain, the suffering of each and every one. With your fazal and kindness, remove their suffering and pain. Accept all the works of deen that are taking place. Those who are sick and ailing, give them shifa. Those who are weak, give them strength. Those in financial difficulty, remove their suffering with plentiful of halal rizq. Those who are on journeys, make them reach their destination safely. Those who have no children, bless them with pious children. Those whose children have gone onto drinks and drugs and wine and women, bring them back onto Sirat-e-Mustaqim. My beloved Allah, they are our children. They are our children. Whichever Muslim's child it may be, it's our child. Ya Allah, raham farma, raham farma, raham farma. إن الله وملائكته يصلون على النبي يا أيها الذين آمنوا صلوا عليه وسلموا تسليما اللهم صل على سيدنا محمد وعلى آل سيدنا محمد وبارك وسلم سبحان ربك رب العزة عما يصفون وسلام على المرسلين والحمد لله رب العالمين

I use, and this is the things that I do. She is blowing her trumpet, the next one is blowing hers and telling her, no, what you've got is nothing, what I've got is so much more. And so it goes on. That is a competition amongst them. Amongst the male, it is, this is what I've done, this is what I've purchased, this is what... It's worldly, worldly, worldly. There is no spirit or spiritual talk that enters into that. There's no deen. And yet we know that it is most important that when we sit as a group, we must be engaged in the worship of Allah subhanahu wa ta'ala and zikrullah. In many such gatherings, the name of Allah and His Rasul is hardly ever mentioned. Here it is. This is what I'm saying, basically. This desire for more creates great stresses and tensions, and the arguments and the differences and the conflicts that result can be tragic. It could lead to a twisted and a warped personality in which a clear and balanced vision is lost and life becomes a continuous challenge. When you have two people that are married, called a husband and wife, and they are two separate people living in one house, each one expressing his individuality, then you're going to have a problem. They have not melted their relationship into one. Then you're going to have a very serious problem. That is where all arguments, differences, conflicts are going to, the results are going to be very tragic for that family. For their minds, as we sit here with our 90% of kuffar learning and training, and less than 10% of Islamic training, and less than 10% of spiritual knowledge, you tell me, all of us in one way or another have personalities that are warped and twisted by the culture and the standards and the values of the society in which we live. We've got a real serious problem. And that is why our marriages are today in danger. There are several things that happen to people like us. They are always hasty, we are always hasty, undecided and unprepared. We do not think clearly. There is no depth in our reasoning, in our thinking. We are shallow in our outlook. We easily get bored. We have quick highs and we have miserable lows in our lives. This is us. Quickly we get excited and we are quickly in an emotional state. We are short-term thinkers, not long-term planners. This is what society has done to us. So this is why I say we have quick highs and miserable lows. Nothing seems to go right for us. Married couples find that their relationship is an unproductive one, easily jeopardized by swinging moods and tempos. This is what is happening. This is the kind of complaints that we continuously receive, Maulana. And yet I tell you that marriage is the most beautiful thing and event that can take place in a couple's life. In a man and a woman who are going to become a husband and wife, it is the greatest thing that can happen in their life. It is the most productive part of your life, that marriage and married life. If it is unproductive, then there is something wrong. Then there is shaitan interfering and damaging that relationship. Shaitan reaches out to these unfortunate people. Which unfortunate people? That live as individuals. This is point number 8, where a marriage is destroyed by shaitan as a result of each one thinking that he and she are separate individuals. That is the point we're dealing with. Shaitan reaches out to these unfortunate people with his talons, with his claws, and he creates division between the two, and divisive factors creep in, and the house becomes a burning hell. It is at this juncture that Shaitan suggests to one or both of them, brothers, I'm going to come straight to the point, we haven't time to go and deliberate on how these things come about, but I'm going to go straight to it. Normally Shaitan creates a lot of side issues, and it's a long thing, drawn out thing, but I'm going to hit the nail right on the head by going down. When this happens, when each one is living as an individual, and now in the house begins to burn, because they do not see eye to eye, this is what starts happening. And you will see that when I quote a hadith, all these things will be mentioned therein. It is at this juncture that Shaitan suggests to one or both of them to take on lovers, and to increase their sexual encounters and experiences, and to go for sexual variety. Shaitan sets up a stage for marital disaster,
And the whole scene until the separation takes place and the destruction of that marriage is going to be played off on a stage for the world to see. Everybody in your neighborhood is going to watch you now. You're going to be the show of that neighborhood. This husband and wife, well, in our case, Muslim, right? This husband and wife and the playoff. Brothers, everybody knows, everybody smells a scandal from very far away. You, husband and wife, will be the least aware, but in your neighborhood, everybody is now watching. When is this couple going to, and their marriage going to, and their family going to disintegrate? Don't you make a mistake. Shaitan is making tawaf and going to every house in the neighborhood, even if you don't do a thing, but Shaitan is keeping all the scandal lovers well informed with the gossip of what's going on in your home. I assure you that people know things about that husband and wife which they themselves do not know, because Shaitan goes around telling them a lot of lies, and people love to believe that kind of gossip. Shaitan goes in the form of human beings, brothers. He goes in the form of an old lady, goes in the form of a wise old man, and he goes there to beg, or he goes there to do his thing, or he goes there to beg a job, right, to ask to do something in the garden, or to help, or give me a piece of bread, and he drops a word here, and he drops a word there. No, not only in human shape and form, he also goes there with waswas. He's a master in waswas, as an evil whisperer, and he goes to this one, and he says, you know what's going on there? This is what's going on there. This is what's going on. And he goes in the entire neighborhood, and he whispers to them what is going on there. Oh, he loves this. This is his job. He's got no other work the whole day. This is his work, to go around falsely slandering that couple, and they are falling into his grab. So here it is, and this is what Shaitan sets up a stage, and now your problems and your troubles is for all in the neighborhood to see, as he goes around gossiping about your marriage. Shaitan sets up a stage for marital disaster. Discord and mistrust is caused by Shaitan between the spouses, meaning the husband and wife, by sowing the seeds of suspicion and apprehensions between them. Life becomes one hell for them. Loneliness, fear, and restlessness become the symptoms of their lives, and financial disaster is not uncommon between them, chiefly due to a lack of concentration and dedication and sincerity. An entire life is wasted. Such a marriage will end in separation and disaster, and the couple will be tormented for life. If there are children, let me tell you that if there are children, then the problem will be compounded to astronomical heights. To the extreme, some of the reasons for such conflict and disaster I am forced to name. Here I am going to name you some of the conflicts that arise once Shaitan has set up the stage. Alright? He has set up a stage, now he's going to take the two of you, and we will use the layman's language, he's going to lynch you. He's going to hang you up to the nearest tree. He plots and he plans. Every evening, the shayateen that are working on that couple are going to sit down and make mashura. They will never go. They will never go into the next day. They will never visit your house the next day without having a preset plan of exactly what they're going to do to destroy you. They discuss it with their amir. That, look, sir, this is what is happening. What must we do tomorrow with this too? And everything is schemed and planned to perfection. When he comes there, then takes the next part of the drama. Some of the reasons for such conflict and disaster I am forced to name. Today, our young people fall in love and want to get married. We're going to just lay the scene now for you. How, what Islam says about marriage, we will come to that. Alright? But here is today's condition, what marriage and means to us. Okay. Today, our young people fall in love and want to get married. They fail to give thought to other considerations. The only thing that matters is the blindness of love, for they have been taught that love conquers all, that everything is fair in love and war, and that love is worth fighting for. The questions which they generally forget to ask are, how long will love bloom? And is marriage only a matter of love? And after love, what? All these things they fail to ask. All they see is the love that they see in front of them. Love is only one dimension of marriage, however. Let's look at the Islamic side now. Love is only one dimension of marriage, and a very small one at that. The meaning of marriage is all important. It is the meaning of marriage in Islam that is all important, and in this respect, it is the sunnah that counts. We must discard all feelings of
love. And all these arguments, love conquers all, everything is fair in love and war, love is worth fighting for, living for and dying for, all this is absolute pure nonsense. There is no such thing. For us, love, marriage is a very, very serious spiritual business. We've got to look at it in a spiritual dimension. What does Allah and His Rasul seek of us, want of us, when we consider marriage, when we get married? That is what counts. It is the sunnah that counts, that lasts. Our decision is an impermanent one. Today I told you, last week or the week before last, what is it? That mother who looked after you and cared for you and carried her in a womb for 9 months. That very mother that cared and tended for you as you grew up. And when you went through your 7 sicknesses, before we become adults, we go through so many diseases and sicknesses and trials and tribulations and problems. All that she cared and looked after you. Today you have fallen in love and your mother tells you that girl is not good for you. She tells you, my daughter, that boy is not good for you. He comes here, he smells of daha, it smells of drug, it seems to me his eyes are red, it looks to me he drinks, his companions are not good. What does that daughter and what does that son tell that mother or the father that advises them thus? In their heart they tell them, go to hell. And with their mouths they say, keep out of our lives. We are now grown up. Is that what Islam has taught them? Is that the mark of a pious and obedient son and daughter? That woman, that mother, that father who loves you more than anything else in the world, that cherishes you and cared and looked after you today, this is your approach and this is your tactic. Brothers, how un-Islamic have we become? This is what we are saying. When you consider marriage, love is a very, very small part, makes up a very small part of marriage. As a matter of fact, no love has made up more successful marriages than that little taint of love that you have, where you can go to your parents and your elders and say, I am now ready to get married, find a girl for me. Where the daughter says, now I'm ready, find someone suitable for me. This has always been our approach. But now let's say that one does fall in love, one finds a suitable girl and approaches his parents, then he must wait for them to give their opinion before jumping in. Alright, that should be, but with us it is not that. So what I am saying here, love is only one dimension of marriage and a very small one at that. The meaning of marriage is all important. And in this respect, it is the sunnah that counts. I wonder how many are aware of the sunnah requirements and stipulations of marriage, of Islamic marriage. For without it, one is treading on fire. What about compatibility and equality? For the boy or girl you marry, how many of us take into consideration the factors of compatibility and equality? These are essential features of a successful marriage. Those who come from different backgrounds, those who have different systems of convictions and values, those who operate at different levels of reason and faith, such marriages, though allowed, and although they do sometimes succeed, are generally unsuccessful and end up in separations and divorces. This is what I mean when I say compatibility and equality. You, your whole life have lived a certain standard, a certain way, and you have fallen in love with somebody who lives completely in the opposite direction, in the other way, who doesn't hold or cherish the values you hold, who is unlike you, who lives unlike you, who mixes unlike you, who goes to places unlike you, who speaks unlike you, whose character and personality is unlike yours. It is just two eyes have met and locked in an embrace of love, and there it is, and it's done, and that is the girl for me, and the girl says, well, that is a boy for me. But there is nothing else in common. You want to make that marriage work? You can. But there's a lot of doing it will take. The factor of shaitan will you be able to eliminate when arguments and differences which are bound to arise between you? Why not take a little more pain? Because a marriage must be a lasting relationship. Why not look for somebody who is more suitable? In the past, children used to go to their parents when they were ready for marriage. Not always. Sometimes the parents used to, now my son and daughter is ready for marriage. And they used to look for successful and good and suitable partners for them and make their recommendation. Today it is otherwise, but I'm saying, even if we have changed, let us still try and look for some common features between those that we wish to marry. It is important to do so.
For, as I say from personal experience, most occasions I find that when married couples run into trouble, then you ask them, where is the girl from? You ask the girl, where is the boy from? I mean, where is the husband from? How did you choose your husband? I say, we were working in the factory together and we met one another and we fell in love and we got married. Did he inquire where you are from, where you have come from, what? He says, no, we fought our parents. Both of them didn't want, my father and mother didn't want me to marry him. He says, my father and mother didn't want to marry, that I must marry her, and we got married any case, because love conquers all, because we were in love. But now they're sitting in front of me with problems. And the problems is compatibility. They have no understanding for one another. She comes from a different background, he comes from a different background. Her values are different. She is outgoing, she is liberal, she loves friends, she loves social life. He is not outgoing. He is a homebound chap. He likes to be at home, he likes to engage in zikr, he likes to go to masjid. She is complaining, he is all the time in masjid walana, all the time he goes with jamaat, all the time he's in zikrullah, all the time he's making tilawat at home, he's got no time for me. He in turn says, Mala, she's never at home, she's all the time out, I come in there, lunch is not prepared, supper is not prepared, the beds are not made up, the room is not clean, the house is not clean, children are not cared for, children are not bathed. Where are you? Well, this is how I was, this is how I lived, this is how I've been brought up. Where is the compatible? Didn't he look for these features when he got married? It's simple. Simply you could have looked into these things. You are going to make your life with her, she is going to make her life with you. At least these features should have been looked into. Are we compatible? Are we suitable? They don't even look into these. This is what our mothers and fathers, our parents used to look into. They know, she knows how my son is. She will find a girl that will fit you. Alright? And if these things are missing, then you know what happens. So we say, what I am doing, why am I telling you all this? Because this is where Shaitan comes and destroys that marriage. He's going to blow this up. He's going to set up a stage. And now the whole neighborhood must see what is going on. So we say that it is only when taqwa operates in their lives. Yes, if there are differences between the two, but both of

And because I'm going to have a comeback, if I don't say this, I'm going to have a comeback soon. Maulana, you said this, but I married a poor girl, or she's going to say, I married a poor husband, or an educated woman will say, I married an illiterate man, or a, you know, these types of comebacks. Will, soon my phones will be ringing and letters will be pouring in to say, Maulana, you said this, but you are wrong, because our marriage has succeeded. So each time I have to clear this, that there are exceptions, I admit, but I'm talking here in a general sense. Love, however, is not a condition of an Islamic marriage. Love, which to us is the main thing today of marriage. 90% love and 10% the meaning of marriage. Whereas it should be the other way around. So in Islam, love has no consideration. It is not a condition of marriage. It is merely a consideration. In choosing spouses, one should look for lasting values. The husband, the one to... The man must look for lasting values in the wife, in the woman he's going to marry. And she must look for lasting values, good, virtuous qualities in the man she proposes to marry. Such lasting values have been mentioned by Sayyidina Rasulullah sallallahu alaihi wasallam in the following hadith. One hadith I'm giving you here, and then the others will follow, alright? Just one to update you and to inform you how Nabi Kareem sallallahu alaihi wasallam, what should one look for when he looks for a successful partner? Do not marry women because of their beauty and their wealth only. For her beauty may lead her towards evil, and her wealth may cause her to rebel and to disobey. Therefore, make deen the criterion and marry religious, spiritually endowed woman. Let us look at this hadith. Nabi Kareem sallallahu alayhi wa sallam, because it is the man that proposes, alright? Therefore, Nabi sallallahu alayhi wa sallam is speaking to the men folk of Islam. Do not marry women because of their beauty. Here we talk of, Mulana, I saw her. I never saw such a beautiful girl before. And all eyes locked in an embrace, and we fell in love. And I proposed to her, and she accepted and got married. Our parents weren't happy, but, you know, and this is what we did, and this is how we got married, and so forth and so on. Look what Nabi Kareem sallallahu alaihi wasallam says. Do not marry women for their beauty. I mean, look, if she is beautiful and pious and religious, I mean, that's a different thing. That is Nurun ala Nur, that is a ni'mah. But this is his advice and his counsel to us. Who? To the ummah. His ummah. He advises people proposing to get married, do not marry, I quote, do not marry women because of their beauty and their wealth only. For her beauty may cause her to rebel. What does this mean? For her beauty may lead her towards evil. What does Nabi sallallahu alaihi wasallam mean? If you marry a woman and she's only got outer beauty, and if she flaunts her beauty, tell me what is happening. What is Nabi sallallahu alaihi wasallam saying here? If she has got beauty and she's got no taqwa, what's going to happen? She's, every man that's going, she's going to pass. Exposed. I mean with her face and hands and all open. Your wife. Every man is going to commit zina out of the eyes with her. This is what Nabi Sallallahu Alaihi Wasallam, she's going to be a cause of infidelity, of zina of the eyes. Alright? And women have egos. The ego can rise and this can lead her to evil. It can lead her to, you know what. So we say, do not marry women. Nabi sallallahu alayhi wa sallam says, do not marry women because of their beauty and their wealth only. He says, because her beauty may lead her towards evil and her wealth may cause her to rebel and to disobey. You are a husband. I've just said that the husband is the head of the wife. Will she accept us? No. She's wealthy. She don't have to be under you. She don't have to listen to you. So if she has got beauty and she's got wealth, or beauty or wealth, then this is the damage that can take place. She will refuse to obey her husband because she is wealthy in her own rights. She don't have to listen to you. She doesn't have to obey you. She can walk out of that marriage at any time. And this can happen. So look at the considerations that Nabi Karim sallallahu alayhi wa sallam is pointing to. That she will rebel, she will rebel, and she will disobey. Says Nabi sallallahu alayhi wa sallam, therefore, make deen, meaning taqwa, make deen the criterion, and marry religious, meaning spiritually endowed woman,

0: This hadith is in Jam'ul Fawaid on page 571. What the Nabi Kareem sallallahu alayhi wa sallam has stated here so beautifully is absolutely true and correct. Let not superficial beauty, outer beauty and material wealth be your guide in choosing a wife. Rather be guided by deen. If such a woman has beauty and wealth, then nurun ala nur, that means thank Allah Ta'ala for it, that she's got deen and beauty and wealth. That is a comfort. We all have rebellious and independent natures. We human beings, all of us have rebellious and independent natures. When we want to express ourselves as individuals, then it is the rebellious and independent nature within us that comes to the fore. We have selfish impulses. Pride and vanity show up every now and then. We must remember that conflict is a dimension of marital relationship. Deen and taqwa makes conflict instructive and constructive. Instructive in that we know that obedience to Allah Ta'ala and Rasulullah sallallahu alayhi wa sallam is incumbent. Instructive in that we know right from wrong, legal from illegal, and permissible from prohibited. Instructive in that we know how shaitan can cause and can exploit conflict situations through our human weaknesses, how he can cause husbands and wives to name, to blame, and to shame, and to even raise their voices to such strident levels that they are heard by the entire neighborhood. So deen and taqwa together with strong iman are essential ingredients for successful marriage. Two words I've used here quickly, and that is deen and taqwa. When the wife and the husband do not have deen or taqwa, then we are going on to speck onto the stage. Then when the conflict arises between the two, shaitan is going to make you dance on that stage, and soon you are shouting so loud at one another, blaming and shaming one another so loud in the house, that if your windows are open, the neighbors are around, and shaitan is now again going around telling them, listen. You know, shaitan will go around and tell the people in the neighborhood to even lower their voices, to become more silent in order to pick up the sounds that are coming from your house of shouting and abusing and swearing and accusing one another, slandering one another, and everybody falls silent to pick up. You will notice this, that whenever a husband and wife start a slanging match, then the neighborhood falls silent. Everybody wants to hear every whisper of what is going on in that house. Shaitan goes around preaching to them and advising them, remain silent, for here is a house that is on fire. Alright? Deen and taqwa makes marital conflict constructive in that it creates a companionship in which the desire is to please Allah subhanahu wa ta'ala. Thus when conflict arises, their area of concentration is in controlling it and overcoming it, in mastering it, instead of allowing it to overpower them and to exert undue influence over their lives. I'm actually, in a sense, summarizing what I have said a little earlier, and that was that when there is conflict, don't allow it to go on to the stage by shaitan. What I'm saying is, it is bound to arise, but if you have deen and you have taqwa, and your marriage has been constructed around deen and taqwa, then of course what you're going to have, your area of concentration as husband and wife will be in controlling conflict and in overcoming it, in mastering conflict. Subhanallah, you do it three times. Man, I tell you, I doubt whether shaitan is going to come in again, because he knows these two have mastered me. They know my every technique. He's not going to leave you. He will come back again, but he knows that, man, they know me well. I can't try my tactics with them. I've got to, you know, try some other way to subvert them with my magic. But they know me, and they've... So what I'm saying is a husband and wife must master conflict instead of allowing it to overpower them and to exert undue influence over their lives. They know that this is the doorway through which shaitan will slip into their lives and wreak havoc. By controlling conflict, the couple grow spiritually and mentally together, and a beautiful and loving companionship based on understanding is created, which brings them closer and closer together. A few experiences of this kind and a system to undermine the challenges of shaitan are worked out by the spouses, and a happy and contented family life is allowed to grow. Many of my brothers and sisters feel or think that knowledge alone is sufficient to ensure a peaceful and successful marriage. Here is one more question I wish to answer. Many a time, some brothers have come to me, married couples, and they say, well, Maulana, he's a doctor, he's a lawyer, so when a proposal came from a professional person, says the wife, I accepted it. And vice versa also, because the man is so educated, I thought he's been to university and so on. And when a proposal came from a university graduate or a professional, a qualified person, I accepted. Because I expected that a qualified man and a professional man will know how to run a successful marriage. I answer that question. That you know, if that woman had chosen carefully and chosen rather somebody who was pious, who had deen and taqwa, her marriage would have been successful. Instead of going for the limelight and the highlights and the bright lights, if she had chosen more carefully, or he had chosen more carefully, then it may have been successful. But here is the reply to this particular question. Many of my brothers and sisters feel, or at least they think, that knowledge alone is, and here I'm not talking only about university knowledge, I'm talking also of dini knowledge. Say, no, well, he's a Maulana, he's a Hafiz of Quran, therefore when a proposal came from there, we accepted and allowed, but now they are having all this trouble and all these problems. So I'm talking of knowledge, both secular and religious knowledge, both Islamic and un-Islamic knowledge. I want to answer that in one go, and then of course we'll end today's lesson. It goes like this. My question to them is, if knowledge were the key to successful marriages, then why is it that most professionals land up with divorces and separations? Why? If that is the way to choose, then I'm asking you, and I've given you the hadith of Nabi Kareem sallallahu alaihi wasallam. Furthermore, many of you have been to university, alright? Tell me, do you know what the life is out there? Well, just look at the newspapers if you haven't been there, and you will find out what kind of liberal campuses we have and all the goings on between the students, male and female, on the campuses. Alright? That I leave to you. But what I'm asking, is that a standard of measurement? Here we have several ahadith and guidelines and rules of Sharia emanating and coming to us from the great and learned doctors of Islamic religion and himself from Sayyidina wa Nabina Muhammadur Rasulullah sallallahu alayhi wa sallam. All that we leave and we make and base our own judgment that if the person is well educated, he's a Hafiz of Quran or an Alim of Deen or a university graduate or a qualified and professional person, then he's a better choice as a marriage partner. No. So the first question I ask is, if knowledge were the key to successful marriages, then why is it that most professionals land up with divorces or separation and separation? Why is there so many strains and stresses in their marriages? Why are they, in spite of their high incomes and comfortable homes, the unhappiest of peoples? Really, I know what I'm talking about. Many people, not most, but many of the people that come to me are the people that have everything in their life. Education, knowledge, cars, comforts, beautiful homes, quarter million, half million rand homes, huge investments and property holdings, assets and so on. Yet theirs is a life, it's a merry-go-round, the most unhappiest of marriages they have. Divorces, suicides, drug problems, sexual deviations and promiscuity are rife amongst them. The reason for their problems and anxieties lies in the fact that the roots of interpersonal and inner conflict are not of an intellectual nature. Successful marriage is not of an intellectual kind. So I have put it like this for you. The reason for their problems and anxieties lies in the fact that the roots of interpersonal and inner conflict are not of an intellectual nature, but of a spiritual dimension. Marriage is a spiritual matter. Its focus is on the spirit, not on the material. Deen and taqwa are born of the spirit. They are positive forces which remove destructive elements in the relationship, and they clarify and they purify. Jazakumullah, brothers. I will end off. Give me 1 minute. Wait. Let me finish number 8. When conflict is a half a page, when conflict turns instructive and constructive, then the kind of silence which breeds contempt and perhaps hatred for one another, and which form of silence, if kept bottled up inside, turns cancerous, is removed from inside. The relationship becomes open and a healthy one. When wife and husband can discuss their problems, then of course it becomes a healthy thing. This is what I'm saying basically. Instead of bottling it up, she has got her frustrations, he has got his frustrations, both of them keep it bottled up, and once they come out, it's only talaq that they know and nothing else. Shaitan will positively fail to impress. If they do things right, Shaitan will fail to impress them. The help and mercy of Allah Ta'ala will be at hand. Malaikas of mercy will descend on their homes. Husband and wife will draw on one another's strength and steer away from their weaknesses. It will be a sharing and a bearing relationship. The dark thunder clouds that ruin so many marriages will not be seen, and the storms of marriage will not be felt by them. When the husband and wife are determined to master conflict through deen and taqwa, then the cataclysmic explosions which generally result from issues that are the size of a grain of rice, the size of a peanut, these will not take place. Emotional outbursts will be controlled or ignored. Sanity will prevail. Premenstrual tensions will be avoided. Self-restraint and discipline will be the watchwords of this couple, and control will be the key word in this family. In this way, kindness, compassion and sympathy will be their way. They will mature with each experience. جزاكم الله وآخر دعوانا أن الحمد لله رب العالمين. Next. أما بعد فأعوذ بالله من الشيطان الرجيم بسم الله الرحمن الرحيم. All thanks and praises are due to Allah subhanahu wa ta'ala, our maker, our creator and our sustainer, Allah. And we send darood and salam upon the beloved and final and the greatest prophet and messenger of Allah ta'ala, Sayyidina wa Nabina Muhammadur Rasulullah sallallahu alayhi wa sallam, and upon the Sahaba-e-Karam Ridwanullahi ta'ala alayhim ajmain. Our subject, Shaitan's plan for husband and wife. We have dealt at length with 8 of the reasons, or at least the ways whereby Shaitan interferes and Shaitan comes into the life of a husband and wife, and how he causes disruption, disagreement, dissension, fighting, and also eventually leading to the breakup and eventual dissolution, which means separation, divorce, talaq and so on, between a husband and wife. I have explained very, very clearly that Shaitan plays not only a major role and a very prominent role in the lives of married people, but the fact that he is a living creation of Allah subhanahu wa ta'ala. He is not an image. He is not a phantom. He is not a fantasy. Shaitan is a real spirit being. It exists side by side with mankind, and the evil ones amongst the jinns are known as shayateen, and these shayateen have the greatest joy in breaking up the married life of Muslimin. Point number 9 is as follows. Next week, before we do next week's lesson, I will give you a brief resume, a summary of the 10 points that we have dealt with. We proceed now with point number 9. The 9th way whereby Shaitan poisons the life of a husband and wife, that leads to separation and eventual talaq and divorce, is due to troublemakers and meddlers in society. This is a very special group of people that exist in all societies. They are the gossip mongers and the backbiters. They are the people that have got no work. Their work is to be the agents of Shaitan. And Shaitan whispers in their ear what is happening to a married couple, if there are any difficulties and differences between them induced by Shaitan, then Shaitan goes to these people and he whispers to them, and of course they then take this message of Shaitan which has been whispered to them. They then take it, this particular group of no-gooders, they take it and they then start spreading the message of the trouble that is taking place between a married couple. Shaitan uses them to his utmost benefit. I have termed these people the troublemakers and meddlers. These people are the agents of the shayateen. They are generally people who have either messed up their own lives or they bear a grudge toward all others. This is a scientific finding, that many of these people that interfere in marriage, in the marriages of couples which are perhaps in trouble or where there is some disagreement and misunderstanding, these people go and they widen the gap. And they widen the gap. That's their work. They broaden it until they create reasons for separation between the two. They give very bad advice to either the husband or the wife. So the reason for this is their own life is a mess or has been a mess. And this is why they bear ill will and grudge towards others. They're actually jealous. They don't want their marriage never succeeded, and now they don't want anybody else's to succeed. So they are on a disaster course. Their minds are warped. They are psychologically bent. They are selfish and they are bitter. They are envious. They love scandal and they thrive in carrying tales. They are the gossipers and the backbiters in society. They do not always seek to separate and divide. When they normally enter such a marriage situation where there are difficulties, their intention is not initially to divide and separate them. No. But their advice and their insidious actions eventually leads to divorce. They want that marriage perhaps to remain. Many a time they are family people. That's whom I'm referring to. Many a time they are family aunts and uncles and close relations and brother-in-laws and sister-in-laws. You know, right? These are the people. And many a time it is even the parents I'm referring to, of either the girl or the boy. They become the greatest obstacle to the success of such a marriage. Instead of cementing the relationship between the two in a very charitable way, they become the greatest troublemakers and meddlers in that marriage. So we say, it is shaitan. Here comes the point, the ninth point. It is shaitan that spurs them on incessantly, driving them on to cause greater friction and division between the spouses, because what they are doing is haram. Right? Look, if a person drinks khamr, once he has drunk some liquor, then obviously he is in an intoxicated state. Then he doesn't know wife from sister and so on. He doesn't know wife from mother even, because he's in that state. He has committed haram. When one starts to gossip and backbite, then one has committed major haram. Once you have committed a major haram, then shaitan takes hold of you and shaitan makes you his agent. And shaitan uses you to create greater division and friction between a husband and his wife. Now it goes on further. Not only does shaitan spur his agents, these gossip mongers and meddlers, not only does shaitan spur them on and drive them to cause greater friction, enmity and division between the spouses, shaitan also casts doubts and suspicions into the minds and imaginations of the husband or the wife when outsiders start to interfere. And small matters grow into an avalanche which will crush them. Here it is. This is what happens with these meddlers and these interferers. Shaitan goes, whatever they say to either the husband or the wife, they are actually breeding, casting doubt and breeding suspicion in the mind. I don't want to give you detailed examples of what I have personally experienced, all right? But many a time these are malicious lies. Do you know where your husband has been last night? Do you know why he stays out late? Do you know what he is doing? Look, there are exceptions. Sometimes these are based on fact. But more generally, this is induced by shaitan. And of course, great trouble occurs. The husband is approached by shaitan, and these thoughts are put into his mind. Do you know what your wife is doing when you're not at home? Do you know who comes into your house? Do you know what happens there? And so forth and so on. All these things and suspicions are bred, and doubts are created by shaitan. This is why the Islamic injunction is that you must establish that it is a fact. Do not act on theory, do not act on suspicion. Let's proceed. This is a progressive thrust by shaitan. What is a progressive thrust and an increasing thrust by shaitan? Casting doubt and breeding suspicion in the minds of the husband and the wife. This is how he starts to break them. This thrust is a progressive one by shaitan, for he hates a steady and a growing relationship between a husband and wife. He hates it when they are close to one another and there is mutual love and understanding between a couple, then these people, this loving and understanding couple, are the enemies of Shaitan. Shaitan gets bugged by them and he decides that these two he is going to destroy. Shaitan will try everything to break loyalties and fidelities between a husband and wife, and troublemakers suit his purpose best. Parents of either the husband or the wife play a prominent role in the destruction of many of their children's marriages. Many of them, of the marriages of their children, parents play a prominent role. Brothers, if I were to give you by percentage, I would say almost 50% of marriages which have broken up have been as a result of ill advice, un-Islamic advice of parents who are ignorant of the ayat of the Quran, wherein is contained the commandments of Allah subhanahu wa ta'ala and the sayings, the ahadith and the sunnah of Sayyidina Rasulullah sallallahu alayhi wa sallam. They are ignorant of those teachings and therefore they go on to say things and to do things which are destructive to the marriages of their children. Other members of the family, like I've mentioned to you, aunts and uncles, those that are close, these people, these interferers and these meddlers, they also play a very dangerous role in the breakup of marriages. And of course, friends of the wife or friends of the husband, they are the worst of enemies. The worst enemies who come with the worst advice. Because if the wife's friends, they are her friends, they will say things and advise her things which are against the husband, not even fully comprehending and understanding what kind of person he is, or of course what the bottom of the problem is. And similarly, the husband's friends would advise him, you know, things like, well, you know, there's many women around, you don't have to worry with her, if she's not fit enough, leave her, there are others also, you know, and things like that. And they do not those friends do not realize what poisonous advice they are giving to a troubled mind of that man who is in trouble, whose marriage is in trouble. They don't understand what they are doing. They do not. Instead of sealing, cementing, patching up and bringing together and harmonizing that particular marriage, they give the opposite advice. Monstrous thunder clouds begin to gather. This is what happens to couples who have no deen and no taqwa. Here is the bottom line. Those husbands and wives who do not know their deen, who are ignorant of the sunnah, they will fall into this trap. And obviously those advisors or those people who are interfering in that particular marriage, not knowing so, there's no deen and no taqwa. And then this is how the breakup of that marriage is caused. A simple problem is complicated. Hatred is spewed. Invective is used. Invective meaning swearing and abusing. Hatred is spewed. Invective is used. Control and tempers are lost. It could be a problem as small as stopping the child from breastfeeding, or putting on a particular dress, or making a certain dish, or going a particular way. And as a result of volumes of words, as a result of the small problem, volumes of words are exchanged. Accusations and recriminations are passed, and emotional and physical damage is done. Sometimes an irreversible trend is set in motion between the husband and wife, which is further advanced by the inflammatory advice of parents, relatives, friends, and even neighbors come into the picture. May Allah subhanahu wa ta'ala help us all. Brothers, this is a fact. That is point number 9. I could elaborate a lot more on these things, but As I say from experience, I know when that husband and wife is sitting in front of me and they are bringing out their complaint, or separately if they approach me and bring out their complaints, you can see it's a small matter, brothers. It is so small that you can just swat it aside and just flop it aside and just move it out of the way. And that small matter has led them to a head-on collision. Why? Because people have started to interfere. The neighbors come in from the morning. What happened last night? Subhanallah. It's almost like a radio news program. They want to know what happened between you and your husband last night. At the workplace where the husband is, he now must report what happened between him and his wife that night. And everybody wants to follow like a serial. Who is the cause behind it all? Shaitan. This is Shaitan's master plan for husbands and wives. And he utilizes the gossipers, the backbiters, the slanderers, and the talebearers in a community for his particular purpose to destroy that particular marriage. Reason, now we come to point number 10. Point number 10 and the last point in this lesson is as follows. The 10th reason why so many of our marriages end up with separation and divorce as a result of Shaitan's doings are due to the placing of marriage on a physical plane, on a sexual plane. Marriage is supposed to be nothing more than a legalized physical love affair, which, if it goes wrong, can be ended with a separation, with a divorce. We understand marriage as a simple affair. Every day we read in the newspapers of divorces taking place. It is a comfortable arrangement between modern-minded couples. We're getting married. If it works out, well and good. And if it doesn't work out, we will simply terminate that marriage. It is a pre-marital understanding. Amongst the kuffar, it is a pre-marital condition, agreement. Many times documents are drawn up by legal experts wherein this is included as a codicil or as a rule, that if this marriage works out, well and good, and if it doesn't work out, I, the husband, will take all my property and my assets, and you, a wife, will take your property and assets. And the husband includes in such an agreement, whatever is his will remain his, and whatever is hers will remain hers. She will take what belongs to her alone, and nothing of his. He will take what belongs to him alone, and he will take nothing of hers. This is a condition amongst the kuffar of marriage. Since we follow the kuffar, we claim to follow sunnah, but not practically, that is theory. That is our lying mind and our lying tongue. We claim to follow the sunnah, but in practice, we follow the kuffar ways in marriage. In many of their customs, many of their values, and many of their traditions. So we also, on entering marriage, purely we understand that we are making physical love, sexual love, we're making it halal, legalizing it. But if it doesn't work out and differences creep into our marriage, then all we will do is, I will talak you and you will leave me and you will go your way and I will go my way. This is how we have reduced, this is our present understanding of marriage. We have reduced marriage from something holy, something sacred, something inseparable, something that must be eternal. We have reduced it, in other words, eternal, until the day we die. One of the partners dies, that is when the marriage ends, not until then. Instead of making it a permanent thing, we have made it an impermanent source of legalized physical love. This is what we have done. So we say that the mental, emotional, and spiritual planes are not taken into recognition, into cognizance. We do not understand marriage as a mental and an emotional and a spiritual welding of two human beings, a man and a woman, who now are going to be welded together, who are going to be brought together in matrimony, in holy matrimony, marriage I mean, by the nikah, which makes them one and no longer two. Mentally and emotionally, we don't understand the mental, the emotional, and the physical bringing together of two beings in a harmonious relationship from which children will result and a family will be built up. No. We aspire to that and we want it, but our actions are not conducive to that. These are not related to marriage from the beginning. In other words, the mental, emotional, and spiritual bringing together of two human beings, a male and a female, these concerns are not related to marriage from the beginning by the couple. They are not sensitive. Brothers, even when two young people who intend to get married sit down and discuss their proposed marriage, it is, where shall we live? What shall we purchase? If their concern is material, they hardly ever discuss the spiritual aspect and the permanent aspect of marriage. This is what I'm basically saying. They are not sensitive to any other but the physical need. This lack of sensitivity is a countdown to catastrophe, because it will be lacking in forgiveness and apology, in commitment and sincerity, and in understanding. When deen and iman, when yaqeen and taqwa fail to prevail in a person's life, then he or she is exposed to exploitation by shaitan, who, this shaitan, will move mountains to trap and lure them into his schemes. Subhanallah. This is the heart of point number 10. When they are concerned with their physical welfare, with sexual love.
1: Alhamdulillah. الحمد لله وكفى والصلاة والسلام على سيدنا المصطفى صلى الله عليه وعلى آله وأصحابه وبارك وسلم تسليما كثيرا كثيرا أما بعد فقد قال الله تبارك وتعالى أعوذ بالله من الشيطان الرجيم بسم الله 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respected brothers, we were discussing Surah At-Takasur. Thereafter we switched over to a Bayan on Nikah. But we had discussed the first part and the second part of the surah, and we had come to the last verse, in which Allah Tabaraka wa Ta'ala says, ثُمَّ لَتُسْأَلُنَّ يَوْمَ إِذٍ عَنِ النَّعِيمِ. After having given man many, many warnings, Allah Tabaraka wa Ta'ala says that the mutual rivalry in piling up, massing up worldly wealth, positions of honor, properties, gold, silver, anything that you can think of, Allah Tabaraka wa Ta'ala says that this mutual rivalry has caused you to divert, just as by way of explanation, that it has diverted us from the real purpose of life on this world. What was the purpose of man's creation? In this mutual rivalry, the person has forgotten Allah, the giver of those ni'mats. He has forgotten Rasul-e-Pak sallallahu alayhi wa sallam, whose favors upon the ummah are unlimited. He has forgotten akhirat, he has forgotten jannat and jahannam. His only concern is the accumulation of the maximum amount of wealth, or degrees, or post and position. So there is no harm in seeking worldly wealth, there is no harm. But the niyat must be correct, and the usage of that wealth must be correct. Many times I've explained that that dunya which is cursed in the Quran Sharif or cursed by Rasul-e-Pak sallallahu alayhi wa sallam is not gold, silver, oil wells, palace, bungalows, mansions. That is not dunya. Dunya is when these things divert the person from the remembrance of Allah Ta'ala, makes him forget his purpose on this earth, makes him forget that giver of those ni'mats, then it becomes the cursed dunya. Otherwise, that same dunya we can use for so many good purposes. We will not be able to help the poor, the needy, the destitute. We will not be able to build masjids, madrasas, etc. if we do not have wealth. And then again, provision for the family. It is an ibadat. it is a farz after the other faraiz. So it is not that which is cursed. What is cursed is when we forget the giver of those ni'mats and it diverts us from the remembrance of Allah tabaraka wa ta'ala. So in this surah which we were discussing, we had come to the last part of the surah in which Allah ta'ala says that on the day of judgment, again by way of meaning and explanation, that on that day of judgment, the person will be questioned of every bounty of Allah ta'ala, every gift of Allah ta'ala, every ni'mat of Allah ta'ala. Day and night we are using nothing but the gifts of Allah. If we have to look at our sight, our hearing, our speech, if we have to look at our heart, liver and lungs, if we have to look at our hands and feet, if we have to look at everything around, it has been created for our benefit. And we are making use of it. It has been given to us by Allah Ta'ala and no one else but Allah. So we will be questioned with regards to these ni'mats. One Egyptian, he said, no, this verse only refers to the ni'mats of the akhirat. That the person will be questioned about the ni'mats of the akhirat. He was explained that the ni'mats of the akhirat he is going to get into in Jannat. So how can this verse be referring just to the ni'mats of the akhirat? The questioning will be done about the ni'mats of this world. And if you cannot understand it, then the other hadiths of Nabi alayhi salatu wasalam collaborate it and substantiate it, that a person will not be able to move until he has been questioned with regards to five ni'mats. His life, where did he spend it? His youth, where did he spend it? Although youth is part of life, but because of the person's health and strength and his vigor and energy during the days of youth, where he tends to forget Allah tabaraka wa ta'ala. So for greater emphasis, that where did he spend those youthful days of his? Did he spend it in fornication? Did he spend it in all the haram? Or did he spend it in that which Allah ta'ala was pleased with? And then that wealth, from where did he acquire it and how did he spend it? He will be questioned. It is a hadith of Nabi alayhi salatu wasalam. With regards to his knowledge, that how much amal did he make on that knowledge that he had? So this clearly shows that every ni'mat of this world, the person will be questioned. And then another hadith of Nabi alayhi salatu wasalam, that on the day of Qiyamah, the person will be questioned about his health. Allah tabaraka wa ta'ala will say, did I not give you good health? And to add to that, the second part of that hadith is, did I not give you cold water to drink? Now imagine the ni'mat of cold water. When we drink cold water, then it quenches our thirst. It gives us satisfaction. So Allah tabaraka wa ta'ala will question even about that cold water which we drink and we do not even think that it's a ni'mat of Allah tabaraka wa ta'ala. What if we had to only drink the hot water? There are so many people in the world these days who are not getting even the warm water to drink. Cold fridge water is far away. It's a luxury for them. They are not even getting half a glass or half a tumbler full of the normal tap water, or what we would say the water that has been heated by the sun. Even that they cannot get to drink. If they see a container coming from somewhere, or if they see a tanker coming from somewhere, if they see it from their barracks, or if they see it from their refugee camps, then see how they run for that water. And we do not even appreciate this great gift of Allah tabaraka wa ta'ala. So every ni'mat the person is going to be questioned about on the day of judgment. And one of those ni'mats, because we just had a nikah now, so to link it up with the nikah, and we can call it a continuation of last week's subject too, that one of those ni'mats is this ni'mat of nikah. This ni'mat of nikah, it's a great ni'mat of Allah tabaraka wa ta'ala. Therefore, Nabi alayhi salatu wasalam is reported to have said, إِذَا تَزَوَّجَ الْعَبْدُ فَقَدِ اسْتَكْمَلَ نِصْفَ الْإِيمَانِ فَلْيَتَّقِ اللَّهَ فِي نِصْفِ الْبَاقِي أَوْ كَمَا قَالَ عَلَيْهِ السَّلَاتُ وَالسَّلَامُ. That when a person has undertaken marriage, when he has made nikah, when he has married, then he has perfected half of his faith. Now imagine if we have to understand faith as one whole, and of that half is this nikah. Nabi alayhi salatu wasalam says this nikah, he has completed already half of his faith, he has perfected it. Now he must fear Allah tabaraka wa ta'ala in the remaining half. That means if you have made nikah now, so it does not mean that now you have got a license to indulge in haram just because you are married. The fear of Allah tabaraka wa ta'ala and this adoption of taqwa must remain until the person's dying day. That means now he will be faced with many different situations for the perfection of the other half. But Allah ta'ala's great ihsan that the half, he said, is already perfected just by the undertaking of that nikah. And the other half, now the person will have to have taqwa. he will have to have that fear of Allah tabaraka wa ta'ala in his heart and that love of Allah tabaraka wa ta'ala. Remember that fear is a thing that is only recommended to that extent that it makes a person abstain from sins. Sharia doesn't want a person to just sit fearing, because this fearing too much can make the person just give up all good deeds. He despairs of the mercy of Allah tabaraka wa ta'ala. So this fear is only required to that extent that it restrains the person from committing sins. Therefore, Nabi alayhi salatu wasalam in his dua also to Allah tabaraka wa ta'ala, he made the dua that, O Allah, ba'id baini wa baina khataya, make the distance between myself and between sins or between errors. What kind of distance? The distance between the east and the west. That kind of distance, or the heaven and the earth, must create that kind of barrier. So that much of fear is required, which will restrain the person from haram. But what is really required is that love for Allah Ta'ala, that how kind my Allah is, how merciful He is, how compassionate He is, how loving and caring He is, that in spite of all my sins and weaknesses and shortcomings, He is still pouring His bounties upon me. He is showering His ni'mats upon me. He has not snatched away my sight because of my seeing haram. He has not taken away my hearing, although I listen to so much haram. He has not taken away my speech, although I speak so much of haram. So the person must develop that kind of love for Allah Ta'ala. So this is also a great ni'mat of Allah Ta'ala that He has blessed the person with, that He gave him a wife, or gave the wife a husband. For if there was no institution of nikah, then imagine the difficulty that the Muslim ummah, or the ummah that believed in Rasulullah Paak sallallahu alaihi wasallam, would have experienced. We know that those religions where they say that you must lead a life of complete abstinence, there must be no marriage, there must be no sexual relationship, then do you think they can abide by that? Where do you find the most number of illegitimate children? Do you think those monks and nuns and all can restrain themselves, especially in these days when there's so much of pornography and there's so much of filth on the television screens which they watch and all the magazines which they read? So look at Islam, how beautiful that it not only allowed and permitted a person to take a wife, in fact so much of virtues have been given, so much of fazail has been given, so much of details have been given. So just as in the world there are so many battles that are being waged, there are so many different battlegrounds in the world, and then there's earthquakes, there's tremors, there's gale force winds, and there's all kinds of disasters. And we all are fully aware of all those disasters, and we have been discussing many times that what we should be doing at such a time. But that is not my subject today, so what I wish to bring across to you is this, that those disasters and those battles are being waged somewhere in some country, in some battlefield. We know the siege of Palestine at present. It sinks our hearts. It makes our hearts bleed when we read and we listen to what is happening in India, in Kashmir. Just the other day, or just this morning, I had a visitor who is from Kashmir, and he was describing the atrocities and the injustices and the aggression and the rape and the looting, and just one person shot somebody and that whole shopping complex or that whole town, every Muslim shop was bulldozed and burned. So all these battles are being waged. That's a different subject. We must make a lot of dua and we must help in whichever way we can. But here what I am saying is that if we have to look in our own homes these days, there's a bigger battle that is going on. There seems to be a battleground in every home today. There are exceptions. But the majority of the homes, if you have to ask the wife, she says, I'm not happy with my husband. If you have to ask the husband, he says, I'm not happy with my wife. If you have to ask the parents, they say, we're not happy with our children. And if you ask the children, they say, I'm fed up, sick and tired of my father, I feel like blowing his head. And I'm not telling you stories, I'm telling you words which my own ears have heard. I feel like blowing his head off. If you ask the family members and relatives, they say, we are not happy with our family members. Why? Why is this battle going on? Why is there so much of restlessness? Allah tabaraka wa ta'ala says that the purpose of this marriage was so that you may find sukoon, وَمِنْ آيَاتِهِ أَنْ خَلَقَ لَكُمْ مِنْ أَنفُسِكُمْ أَزْوَاجًا لِتَسْكُنُوا إِلَيْهَا وَجَعَلَ بَيْنَكُمْ مَوَدَّةً وَرَحْمَةً. There's no time to go into tafsirs of all these ayat. But Allah tabaraka wa ta'ala wanted that there must be sukoon, there must be peace, there must be love, there must be affection, there must be unity, there must be happiness. When the husband sees the wife, he is happy. When the wife sees the husband, then she is happy. When the parents see the children, they are happy. And the children see the parents, they are happy. There must be happiness, there must be unity, there must be goodness. Why is it that person is marrying for the sake of sukoon and peace, but the very next day he says that there's no sukoon in my life? Or after 5 years, if you ask him, he says there was nothing but just one big war that was being waged. And then the marriages are ending in the courts, and there's dissolutions by the dozens. When I was in America, we had a group of ulama there, and they asked me to say a few words. What could I have advised them? Nothing but just to share our experiences. So they informed me that in America now, Maulana, when we are making the nikah, then we just await when will that person return, or when will that woman come and say, my husband fired 3 talaqs. Within 3 days, 5 days, 20 days, he says the nikahs are over. One in 3 marriages, he says, ends within the first year. Now this is what was their experience, which they informed me about. So it causes a bit of concern that why? Why is this happening? There's supposed to be sukoon. Why we are not getting sukoon? Why we are not getting that peace? So we have to check where is that missing link. And there is no other link that is missing except that we have got no taqwa in our lives. We have got no khawf-e-khuda in our lives. Every person thinks today that he is the boss. And he is free. All of us, we think that we are free to do whatever we wish to. And especially if we are given some authority over someone, then that poor person had his chips, as they say. Because we've got some authority. So now injustice means nothing. Just because we have some authority over the wives, so now the person can abuse his wife. He can swear her, he can curse her, he can slap her, he can beat her, he can kick her. Where is she going to go? So that is one reason, that we think that we have got some authority, but we forget that Allah tabaraka wa ta'ala has great authority over us. And that He is just giving us a rope. That is one reason. There are many reasons. The second is that when a person commits sins in his life, then Allah ta'ala has promised in the Quran Sharif, وَمَنْ أَعْرَضَ عَنْ ذِكْرِي فَإِنَّ لَهُ مَعِيشَةً ظَنْكَ. The person who will turn away from my remembrance, then Allah Ta'ala says, will make his life very, very narrow, tightened and straightened. Allah will make it like that, that this person will have everything, but will have no happiness in his life. He will have no happiness in his home. He will have no happiness with his family. He will have no enjoyment and happiness with his children. Allah Ta'ala will make the condition such. Because if you have to look at the Quran Sharif, every way Allah Tabaraka wa Ta'ala says, we do it. Allah has got the power to do it. Now those wives will say, but what did we do? But if you have to ask those wives also, what are they doing? Are they also restraining from sins? How many of us, we have got a lot of concern. Some of us have got a lot of concern about food, about drink, about clothes, about shelter, about the gold and the silver and the jewelry and the cash that they want. And we will provide everything and we will think we have done our duty. But how many of us will go home and then question and find out politely, nicely, in a good manner, that my dear beloved wife, have you made your namaz for the day? Did you make your fajr, zuhur, asar? But if that husband is making it himself, then only he can ask the wife. Otherwise she will straight away say, first put yourself right. That is what is happening these days. But if the husband is a namazi, then how many of them really bothered that this is also the right of the wife, that you give her spiritual food? We are only concerned about food and drinks for the physical body. But what about the spiritual food? How many of us are really concerned that our wives, our daughters, our children must be given spiritual food also? Allah Ta'ala says in the Quran Sharif, Ya ayyuhal ladhina amanu, qu anfusakum wa ahlikum nara. O you believers, protect yourselves and your families from the azab of Jahannam. So how many of us will give them that right of this? It is their right that you should be asking them, we should be finding out from them. So the point is that when they are going to indulge in sins, then their lives will also become miserable. Either by the husband being unjust or unfair, or in whichever way. There are so many women who are glued to the television programs. I'm not telling you stories because I get letters, I get phone calls. When they get really caught up and they do not know how to come out, but because they have got little bit of khawf of Allah and little bit of muhabbat, so it causes them some concern. Otherwise, many there are who it causes them no concern at all. So many different calls we receive. We have to go into all those stories, then it will shock you. But there are women who phone and say that, Maulana, what do I do now? I got trapped. I used to watch the cricket on the screen, and that certain cricketer, his love has penetrated my heart. And as a result, when I look at my husband, I don't like to look at him. He looks ugly to me. And what has caused that? She saw some cricketer on the television screen. She says, he's a wonderful person. I'm not telling you stories. I'm in the masjid. She says, he's a wonderful husband. He gives me food. He gives me drink, shelter, everything. Anything I ask him, he gives it to me. But I don't know what made me get caught up with this cricket programs that are taking place. And my heart just got attracted to this one cricketer. And she even mentions his name. And she says, the love of my husband has left my heart. When I look at him, he looks ugly to me. I do not know how to bring back that love that we had and how to bring back that happiness. Now it is just a question of it seems as if I want to tell him, you rather divorce me because I don't love you anymore. What are we playing with, brothers? We are thinking we are providing them happiness and joy and satisfaction that watch all this on the TV screens. And the same thing with regards to the husbands when they are watching those young girls and young women in all that nudity and everything that's carrying on. The love of the wives is being snatched away and taken away from the hearts. And then we say on the programs that how can we find solution to the problems of the Muslim Ummah? How can we find solution to the problem of disputes and arguments between husbands and wives? Who does not know the rights of the wives and who does not know the rights of the husbands? Everybody knows it. Then why is it that we cannot find that happiness, that sukoon, that peace? What is it that is missing? There's nothing else missing except this. That if Allah tabaraka wa ta'ala says he's going to make that person's life miserable, then with everything that he has, Allah will make it miserable. He will find no happiness in his life. So that is the second thing. That when the person is indulging in sins, then it will appear as somebody else is doing injustice. But it is the injustice that the person has done to himself. When we commit sins, then we are doing injustice upon ourselves. Rabbana zolamna anfusana. We are taught to say that we have done injustice upon ourselves. Whereas they didn't do any injustice. It was an error of judgment that Hazrat Adam alayhi salatu wasalam made. But immediately they said, Rabbana zolamna anfusana. So this is the second point. That why we are not finding sukoon, why we are not finding peace, why is it that there is a battle that is being waged in practically every home? The third point is that there are very high expectations in every home. Everybody has got a very high expectation of the other person. The father has got very high expectations that I have educated my son. I sent him to the college. I made him qualify as an engineer, doctor, teacher, lawyer. And I was expecting that when he is going to qualify, then he will take care of me. And I am going to retire and I am going to relax. And this son of mine is then going to take over. But what happened is that when that son grew up and qualified and got all his degrees and qualifications, then he said, Jazakallah for whatever you have done for me. Now I'm packing up and going somewhere else in some other country of the world. And after that, the father is forgotten, the mother is forgotten, or even if he's living in the same country. So because there was very high expectation that my son will do this for me, now when he didn't do it, there's quarrels, fights, arguments. The same the other way around. That the children have got very high expectations that they are my parents. It is their duty that they should give me this and give me that. What favor have they really done upon me? Children actually say that. What favor has my father done upon me if he really educated me? That was his duty. If he didn't do that, he'll be questioned. So he hasn't done any favor to me. That is the lack of Islamic education and the lack of the company of the pious and the righteous and the salaha. That the person thinks that his father hasn't done any favor to him. Then the wives have got very high expectations that if I'm going to get married, then I'll be pampered all my life. because they were having a love relationship for many years, and whilst they were in love relationship, whatever the girl said or whatever his girlfriend said, at that time he was going out of his way to please her. Now that he's married, he says, no, but I'm the husband now. Now you must do this, now you must do that. So now there's arguments. There's high expectations from the wife, high expectations from the husband. Then when it comes to mother-in-laws and daughter-in-laws, the mother-in-law has got very high expectation. When my daughter-in-law will come, then she will be of service to me. She will be my slave, she will be my servant. My house will be kept clean after that. She will take over the stove and the cooking and baking and everything else.

to be war, if there's not going to be war, what else will there be? Anywhere in the world when any person is deprived of rights, there's going to be war. Whether it's Palestine or Kashmir or Bosnia or Chechnya or India, somebody has been deprived of his rights, and therefore we are getting all this siege and this wars and everything else. Of course, sometimes it is a test. It is a rahmat from Allah Ta'ala in a disguised form. Allah Ta'ala wants to elevate that person's position. He wants to give him high status. So Allah Tabarak wa Ta'ala puts them through some tests. But I'm talking about our lives here. And there are many, many other issues. The time has expired. If Allah Ta'ala gives life and an opportunity in future sometime, we will discuss it. But I was going to discuss that last part, that Allah Ta'ala will question on the day of Qiyamah with regards to every ni'mat that He has blessed us with. So may Allah Ta'ala bless this marriage also, which has taken place with barakat, with rahmat. May Allah unite the hearts of the husband and wife with muhabbat, affection and love for each other. And may Allah unite the families and give everyone the tawfiq to fulfill each other's rights. But brothers, the situation in Palestine, in Afghanistan, in Kashmir and in India too at present, it is becoming very, very sickening, very, very deplorable. And as I said, it bleeds the heart. It takes away your sleep. It doesn't allow you to eat and get any enjoyment in the meal that you are having when we listen to the incidents that are taking place. So what is our duty? Besides helping them financially and otherwise, it is our duty that we make a lot of dua for them, and we ourselves take lessons from whatever is happening and change our lives. And also then follow up all the other things of faxing and sending letters of protest and whatever we can do, which is halal and the permissible and within the parameters of Sharia. But something that will be most effective for us who are far away is that instead of gossiping too much and instead of entering into too much of arguments that Bush should do this and Sharon should do this and that chap should do this, you think they're going to listen to us? We're going to sit here and fight, you think he's going to listen to us? Our protest marches on the streets all over the world, what effect has it had on Sharon? After every protest march is going in, another one city is taken over, another city is taken over. Muslim children are being destroyed, Muslim women are being raped, and what we cannot even discuss. So let us make a lot of dua for ourselves, our families, and the entire ummah of Nabi alayhi salatu wasalam. There was never a time when we needed more duas than at present. And that is something that can change even taqdeer, according to the hadith of Nabi alayhi salatu wasalam. May Allah Ta'ala give me, give you, and the entire ummah the tawfiq of making amal. And may Allah Ta'ala remove the difficulties, the problems, the trials of the Muslim ummah around the globe. Wow.

Where is that Muhammad Peter? Let me sit on top. The children, come over here, inside. Come, sit here, eat sweets. Take sweet from the heat. You all can come for. Have a supper. Suleiman, sort it out. Not yet.

Muhammad Sirun told me. It is settled now. No more crutches now. You have to go for another operation. Allah Ta'ala give complete shifa.

after sir, we are talking about management of time. It was an informal majlis. We had a few brothers here. So I mentioned that we have administrators, we have managers, we have foremen, we have all kinds of people to manage affairs of an organization. We have secretaries, chairmen, presidents, treasurers, then for government, then we have cabinets, we have assembly, we have senates in some countries, and we have many, many other administrative offices. Why? So that they may manage the affairs of that council, they may manage the affairs of the government, they can manage the affairs of the school. At the school also we'll have somebody as a principal, we'll have someone as a teacher. Now the teachers and principals and all of them are supposed to be managing the affairs of the school. Administration also, we have so many different departments. So in everything there's management. The only thing in which there's no management is our lives. Finish. For everything we've got managers, we've got monitors, we've got different kinds of overseers. So many different administrative offices. But it's only our lives that must go unmanaged. Finish. Sit wherever you want. Spend as much time as you want. In idle chit-chat and gossip and pastime. We're not talking about amongst friends to be cheerful, laugh, joke, eat, drink with a good niyat. It's all permissible. But what I'm talking about is absolute waste of time, which has no benefit in this world in the hereafter, as we are now heading World Cup. Or anyway in the world, when there is some kind of World Cup, whether it's cricket, football, rugby or tennis or anything else. Look at the ummah at large. There's just no management of time left at all. Nothing. And yet everything of Islam is with time. Take every aspect of Islam. It's all with time. We're not discussing all the details of time, but if you look at every aspect of Islam, it's with time. Before the person goes to sleep now, he must know that he has to get up for Fajr Salat. It's not that put your alarm at 8 o'clock morning because Sunday tomorrow, or 9 o'clock, 10 o'clock, or get up any time that you want to. You can sleep midnight, you can sleep 2 o'clock, you can sleep 4 o'clock. You have to be there for Fajr Salat. And that sleeping midnight and late night and also is not in haram. Even if the person is engaged in ibadat, haram is haram. There's no question of engaging in haram till midnight and after midnight. But even if the person is engaged in nothing but ibadat, solely ibadat, from Isha time he starts with his zikr, tilawat, Quran Sharif and nafil namaz and reading tafsir of the Quran Sharif and commentaries of ahadith. He's doing all that. And then he goes to sleep at 4 o'clock, 5 o'clock, and doesn't come for Fajr Namaz. Will anybody say he made ibadat? That ibadat in his place, but if it is now going to affect his Fajr Salat, then he must go to sleep after Isha. Have a good sleep and get up for Fajr and be there. That's Islam. There's a management of that time. That the person has to program himself. Now he must know that if I'm going to sleep at a certain time, will I be able to get up at a certain time? Accidentally someday he overslept, that it happened in the life of the Sahabas too. Accidental someday. But regularly oversleeping, and that shows there's something wrong with the management of the person's time. He's engaging in other kinds of activities which are affecting now his getting up for the Fajr Salat. And we in South Africa, we are very, very fortunate. Allah Ta'ala has given us such a kind of seasons here that everything seems to be like just average and easy and comfortable. We can manage. See our Isha, the latest it goes up to 9 o'clock, latest. It doesn't go more than that. And our Fajr may come up to 4 o'clock.
But look at some countries, the Isha namaz there sometimes is 11 o'clock, 12 o'clock. When we were in Dublin, midsummer there, so the Isha namaz was about 11:30. About 11:30 was Isha namaz when I went there for some programs. So the programs also take place after Asr. But Isha 11:30 in one of those parts of Ireland. And then 2:30 or something was Fajr. So I used to tell them that after 11:30, those who want to sit with me can sit. Those who want to go and sleep can sleep. But from 11:30 till 2 o'clock I'm going to sit or read some kitab, or anybody want to discuss anything, then. So they used to have a good sleep from Asr till Maghrib. Nice good sleep. From Maghrib to Isha also you can have a good sleep. And then from 11:30, the Isha only finishes by the time you finish your Sunnat, Witr and all, is 12 o'clock. So just 2.5 hours you have to stay awake. So we read in the kitab, lots of people with Isha wuzu, they made Fajr namaz. So at least I say we also join that group of great pious elders, that we can also say Alhamdulillah, for many days with Isha wuzu we made Fajr namaz. Now those people will think this must be really pious people, yet we only stayed awake 2.5 hours. But the thing is that look at the fasting, 18 hours, 19 hours, 20 hours. Allah Ta'ala gives them the himmah, they keep the fast. So we are very fortunate in this part of the world that time is not a problem, but to manage that time, that is in our hands. So we've got no management of time. Everything is just anything and everything. Look at the number of people that will be sitting now in clubhouses or just on restaurant tables there, gossiping away till midnight, order one cup of coffee and talk for 3 hours. Some places the coffee is very expensive. So what they do, they order one cup of coffee, but they got nice comfortable seats with 4 friends, they order one cup and share it out to them. But at least you can sit there for 4 hours. They say the coffee is expensive. So 3 friends, 4 friends will share that one cup of coffee, but at least for nobody can chase you from the table for the next 3 hours. Where we are spending our time? What are we doing to this precious commodity? No management of time at all. In our businesses also, I was talking about after Asr was the businesses. In our businesses we say that it is livelihood, halal livelihood. Indeed, 100%, it is halal livelihood, nothing wrong with that, we must seek it. But where does it say that you must wait right up till Azan time, even if the person is a namazi? We're not talking about all those who don't make namaz. But even if the person is a namazi, then he'll wait right until Azan time. And then Azan time, he's still got couple customers in there, so now he'll try to chase them if he is real namazi. Otherwise, he'll say, now the rights of the customer also we have to fulfill. Then he'll talk about rights of the customer. So finish Zohar namaz, Asr namaz. There's no management of time. If that person was a concerned businessman, then 30 minutes before the Azan, he should have been making some arrangement. Of course, we're not referring to doctors in the midst of operation, leave the patient and go for namaz. You've got to understand that. Sometimes it's major operation, couple hours, they started off, they didn't expect that it's going to be some complication. So now we can't tell all those doctors, now just leave the patient like that and go. And let him become shaheed. Those are exceptions. Otherwise even the doctors must manage the time. A Muslim doctor, he must manage his time. He must be an administrator. A Muslim is an administrator everywhere. So he must plan and program himself. He knows that this dentist that I'm going to visit, or the dentist knows that this patient that is coming to me will require 30 minutes. So now he must program himself that 30 minutes before the namaz time, he will be finished with this patient. Then, as I said, if accidentally something happened, something went wrong, some complication, so then he went on to extra time.
So that even in football matches they say, well, now extra time begins. So it's doctors and other people in that kind of professions, surgeons, doesn't mean only dentists, anybody in business, yeah, they everywhere. So you program yourself. Then it is just one of those things that sometimes our programming doesn't work right. There can be a failure. So those are exceptions, but if we want to, we can all program ourselves. The person knows that I can only manage so many customers or so many patients or so many this, then he must program himself. But as an emergency, now somebody just pitched up and that person is in severe pain, now at that time it's permissible to forego the Jamaat and check that person immediately. If that person is in serious pain and is screaming and is in his life and death situation or something like that, then we'll say, well, look, now it's one of those things. But as long as he makes his namaz within the namaz time. So this management of time is missing in the community now. Especially when it comes to holidays, when it comes to Saturday nights, when it comes to Sundays. There's nothing wrong to program yourself so much of shopping time, so much of this time, so much of visiting time, so much of family time, so nothing wrong. But just the whole day without any program, nothing, we just, you say, what to do? Nothing to do. So pastime. This pastime is, the time is passing very, very fast. We can't hold the time, it's moving. I mentioned in the bayan last week also, and many times, that get all the governments of the world with all the military might and all the missiles and all the powerful weapons and the soldiers and the navy and the air force, and put everything together of the entire world and tell them to arrest 1 hour of time. Arrest it and keep it. So we don't want the time to move, just keep it there. Or a few years, or a few minutes, or a few seconds also. Just tell them to arrest it. Send them to Guantanamo Bay. And put them in chain, time. Chain the time up. And see if anybody can chain time up. So does it need passing? If the speaker just stops to take a breath, the time has passed. We just stop to take a breath also, the time has passed. You speak, the time has passed. If you do nothing, the time has passed. If you do something, the time has passed. So therefore there must be some kind of management, there must be some kind of programming, because everything of Sharia is time. Everything. All ibadat are with time. Can anybody say, well, look, the days are nice now, so rather instead of fasting in the summertime, we rather keep the fast now. Faras fast in Ramadan if it's coming in summer. So can anybody, or the muftis of the world, or the imams of the Haramain Sharifain, or everybody get together and say it's a bit difficult now, long days in summer, so we'll announce that we almost fast now in winter. No one can do it. It's time bound, as we say. You're bound by that time. You have to fast in that month when the Ramadan comes. Zakat is with time. Zakat is also with time. And Hajj, every day of Hajj, is, there are different ibadat to do. It's all with time. You say you can't put your ihram on before this time. And you can't take your ihram out before this time. Before a certain action has been undertaken. And you can't go to Arafat on any other day and say that you were on Arafat, besides the days that are fixed by time. The 9th of Zilhijjah, you have to be there. And Allah Ta'ala, the Ihsan, that even changed that whole system on the 9th. First comes the day, then comes the night. Normally it's the night first, then the day. But to make it convenient for the Hujjaj, that somebody might have been very sick, somebody was coming from a distance and missed his bus and train and plane and all that, so now he arrived there, so at least he's got the night also.
So everything is time. The Rami of the Jamarat is with time. All ibadat are with time. All namaz is all with time. From this time to that time is Fajr, this time to that time is Zuhr. So if everything is with time, then are we not obliged to manage this time, to discipline our lives? How long are we going to just carry on like loose cannons? So there must be some kind of a program for the day. Everybody wants to make progress, but without program for the day, can you make progress? Everyone that goes to the business, he's got some kind of program for the day, that I've got to go there, I'm going to open shop, then I'll do this, do that, sell, buy for the day. The same with all people in other professions, there's a kind of a program for the day. So in every other thing we've got some kind of program. The only thing no program is for deen. The only program we got must make our namaz 5 times a day. I'm talking about people like us. They must make namaz 5 times a day, finish. And that's the end of the world. We have achieved everything, 5 times namaz. And then namaz got no khushu, khuzu too, because it's all the time dashing and rushing. Then one imam was making namaz of that person, one person telling me, this imam looks like he's in a desperate hurry. Looks like he's missing his flight, he said, in one place. There were two people, one used to make his namaz extremely fast, and the other used to make it slowly. The revert convert, accepted Islam, he was learning his Surah Fatiha and everything, so he used to make his namaz slowly, peacefully, with khushu, khuzu. And the other one used to make it very, very fast. So this revert asked him, he said, how come you make your namaz so fast? It takes me so long. He said, well, I'm experienced, you see. A lot of experience. He's an experienced driver. So that's why he drives very fast. That life is running out. If we look back at our lives, is there anything there that we can really hold on to? It's nothing. All like a dream. Everything is a dream. Ask anybody, 80-year-old will tell you it's a dream. 100-year-old person, you ask him, how's your life? How did it go? It's like a dream. Ask anybody. The whole life is like a dream. Finish. We did this, we did that, in childhood we played, you know, then we grew up and, but whole thing is a dream, nothing. It's only what we invested in, what we banked in the akhirat, that is the real investment. The rest of the investment also will remain here. Again, mustn't misunderstand, we're not saying mustn't invest, mustn't buy, mustn't sell. The Muslim's life, whatever he does here, is for the Akhirat. He is eating, drinking, everything. The niyat is right, is Akhirat. And Islam is not just namaz, roza, zakat and hajj. These are faraiz. The Sahaba-i-Kiram radiallahu anhu majma'in, in their life there was ibadat, there was zikr, tilawat, namaz, and there was also jihad, there was also propagation of the deen, there were so many things they used to do. And at the same time, they used to marry to, upbring the children to, and do business to. Allah Ta'ala had given them a unique sifat, a jame, combination of everything. Now, we can't be like that, everything, but at least whatever our responsibilities and obligations are, we must fulfill properly. So everything has got a place in Sharia. So that's what we were discussing, the management. It's time that each and every one of us take a page in the mornings, afternoon, evening, some day, and put some times there. At this time I must get up, this time I'm going to do this, this time I'm going to do that. And then in that whole page after that, see how much of time we got for other things besides our business. How much time for ibadat we got there. How much time for tilawat we got there. How much time for family we got, quality time. All our time is just spent outside.
It's not that all our time must be spent outside. There must be quality time. Everybody talks about quality time. But how many of them really spend that quality time? Quality time can be even just half an hour. Doesn't mean hours and hours. But there must be time with the children. We sit, we talk with the family, general matters, general issues, with muhabbat, affection, love, that will bind hearts. How many families are complaining? Finished. My husband hardly, I see him. Morning is gone. Evening he comes, has his meal and is gone again. Comes 2 o'clock morning, is going to play pool. Some are going to swim in the pool and some are going to play pool. And yet each and every Muslim was a pool. Every Muslim was a pool. That pool had its fragrance as long as it was attached to that branch, and the branch to the tree, and the tree, the root was in the ground. Then that pool had its fragrance. The Muslim has lost that. Now they've gone to pool and other playing pools. So what we are really doing is making ourselves fools. Allah Ta'ala must give us hidayat. Look at our Akabir, Hazrat Shaykh Zakariya Sahib Rahmatullah Ali, Hazrat Tani Rahmatullah Ali, all these people. How their time was managed. They didn't have time to waste. Everything. Hazrat Dr. Abdul Hayy Sahib Rahmatullah Ali, who is the author of so many books and was Ajal Khalifa of Hazrat Mujaddid Millat Rahmatullah Ali, they say his neighbors and others, they used to just watch him and they could adjust their watches. They could watch him and adjust their watch. They knew exactly this is his time to come out, this is his time to come in, this is his time now for writing, this is his time for this thing, whatever his times were. Unless sometimes some emergency is different. But just watching him like that, they could adjust their time clocks. That's how they. And our lifestyles, that they stand on the pavements and talk and talk and talk. Pavement panchayat jamaats. Nothing wrong with a little while person talks. Or to put happiness into the heart of a Muslim is ibadat. But the person just doesn't want to go home. That shows something is wrong at home. We have to find out what's wrong. We have to do some investigation. If the man doesn't want to go home, then there's something seriously wrong at home. Home was a place that gave the man comfort. So why he doesn't want to go? One person passed away, but we used to see him at the Nuri supermarket some years ago. Sometime coming from the Jamiat late night meeting or something, he seems standing. He said, what are you doing here? Still you haven't gone home? He said, no, wait. When my wife goes off to sleep, then I'll go. He used to wait for his wife to go off to sleep. He said, then I'll go. Ya Rahim, Ya Rahim, Ya Rahim, Ya Rabbi Kareem, Ya Rabbi Kareem, Ya Zal Jalali wal Ikram, Ya Zal Jalali wal Ikram, Ya Zal Jalali wal Ikram. Forgive our major sins, minor sins, sins that we committed knowingly, unknowingly, in the light of day of darkness. ہم گنہ گار ہے سیاہ کار ہے بدکار ہے مجرم اور خطا کار ہے My beloved Allah, nothing of our life is right. We have got nothing but weakness, negligence, indifference. My beloved Allah, You are Rahim, You are Kareem, You are most forgiving.
You are most forgiving, my Allah. You dearly love forgiveness. If you have to turn away your glance of mercy, where do we go? Agar ek tu nahi mera to koi shay nahi meri, ek tu mera to sab mera, falak mera, zameen meri. Bless us with the best of dunya and akhirat. Distance us from shaitan and from nafs. Make us yours and become ours. Bless us with the best of both worlds. Fill our hearts with your muhabbat and the love of Nabi alayhi salatu wasalam. Agarche pur khata hai par kahan jaye tera banda. 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My beloved Allah, we have raised our hands before you with great hope. We know that we are the most sinful ones. جو بیمار ہے ان کو شفا عطا فرمائے، جو قرض میں ہے ان کو حلال رزق کے ذریعے سے قرض سے نجات عطا فرمائے. Those who are in financial difficulties and problems, they are in debts and liabilities, Ya Allah, with plenty full of halal risk, remove their problems and difficulties. Bless us with barakat in our businesses, in our life, in our time, in our home. Give us the tawfiq to manage the time. My beloved Allah. اگرچہ پر خطا ہے پر کہاں جائے تیرا بندہ، تیرے در پر تیرا بندہ، و امید کرم آیا.

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Make some place for Dawood. We are talking about management of time.

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Bless the ummah with their goodness. Protect us from all the mischief, corruption and fitnas that he asked for protection from. Remove the difficulties, pain, suffering, hardships of mankind around the globe. Ya Allah, unki musibat ko, gham ko, takleef ko, dur kar de. Bless everyone with iman. Make all of us worthy of entry into Jannah. ربنا تقبل منا إنك أنت السميع العليم وتب علينا إنك أنت التواب الرحيم.

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We all are in need of a change of heart. They say, oh Allah, change this heart of mine. The heart which is filled with malice, with greed, with pride, with anger, with jealousy, with evil passions and desires. Oh Allah, change this heart of mine. This heart which is sinking in the ocean of ghaflat, of negligence. Ya Allah, change this heart. Oh Allah, change it with your fazl. I have tried many times, but I seem to be failing. I make tawbah, I break my tawbah. Ya Allah, I am in need of your fazl, your grace, your mercy, your ihsan, your kindness, your compassion, for a change of this heart. Now, if the person asks this from Allah tabaraka wa ta'ala with sincerity, and he goes on begging and goes on asking, then inshallah a day will come when Allah tabaraka wa ta'ala will bless him with a change of heart. But then for everything there is a means. If the person speaks to his cardiologist, and the cardiologist does the scan and does all the tests, and then says that definitely you need a heart transplant, because your heart is so badly damaged that now nothing will repair, no kind of medication will help, you definitely and seriously have to consider a heart transplant. So if this person really wants a heart transplant, then he cannot ask that cardiologist to do that on the street while she's walking. He says, look, I won't do anything because I don't have the time to come to the hospital, and I'm not prepared to undergo the surgery. And I've also heard that people have to stay in the hospital for almost a month or two after that, and there could be even some rejection of tissues. So therefore, what I want is you must give me the heart transplant, but I'm not going to come to the surgery too, and I'm not going to sleep in the hospital, and I'm not going to be submitting myself to your knife. Wow. Whilst I'm walking about, carrying on with my enjoyment, entertainment and business, wow, on the street you must just change my heart. Wow. Now, do you think that that will ever help? Wow. Or can that ever succeed? Masha. That person will have to submit himself. That person will have to be prepared for that operation. He will have to be prepared for that surgery. And then that cardiologist also will keep in touch with him, that as soon as I get somebody's heart which I can transplant, then I will do so. And at that time you will have to come immediately. It's not a question of then you will think whether you want to have it or not, because when I've got the heart, it has to be transplanted immediately. So we'll follow all the usools of that heart transplant. Now here we are saying, oh Allah, give us a transplant of this heart. The spiritual condition of our heart is terrible. It is so badly damaged that medication does not seem to be helping. All the waaz, all the nasihat, all the bayans don't seem to be really helping. All the hadiths we listen to, all the Quranic verses we listen to don't seem to be helping. So I really need a change of heart. So now, if that person is really serious about it, then he has to go in that direction also. Now, what could be a better month for operation than the month of Ramadan? What could be a better month? We can't think of any better month for this operation and for this heart transplant than the month of Ramadan. Allah tabaraka wa ta'ala brought us very close to it. We were discussing the same heart transplant all along, and Allah ta'ala brought us there now, that if you're really serious about this heart transplant, then this month of Ramadan I'm giving you for this operation, for this surgery and for this transplant. But you will have to make that effort to get to the hospital. Spend your time in the masjid, spend the time in good environment, spend the time in dini activity, spend the time in tilawat of the Quran Sharif, spend the time in zikrullah, but stay away from the environment of sins. Because although the shayateen are chained, but the nafs is with everybody. And also shaitan has given such a boost and such a kick
that this person will continue throughout the month sinning. Like sometimes there are this train coaches, then this engine gives it such a push that it carries on for 2-3 kilometers after that if it's a straight line. Or the spaceship, it is given a boost and once it takes off, then it carries on and on. So like that for the 11 months, Shaitan gave us such a kick that now we carry on and on with all the same sins in the month of Ramadan too. And he stays outside and watches. Or if he's in Jahannam, then he's waiting to come out. It reminds me that Hazrat Shaykh Zakariya Sahib Rahmatullah Alayhi says, in the olden days, the travel to Mina, Arafat and Muzdalifah, they didn't have buses, trucks, nothing. They had mules, donkeys, 50, 60, 100 donkeys, well trained. And they were what we may term as the transport to Mina, Arafat, Muzdalifah. So he says they were so well trained that the 50 hajis or 60 or 100 in a group, they will take one mule. And then the owner, he will give one leader or the leader of the mules one kick. So the first stop used to be Mina. See, they were so well trained that the first stop will be Mina. Then he gives it another one kick from Mina, then second stop in Arafat. And when they're over with Arafat, then all get together, climb onto the mules and board your flight, and one kick again, next stop is Muzdalifah. So like that, Shaitan gives us such a kick and such a boot that we go on and on and on. So this month of Ramadan is for this change of heart that we are repeatedly asking Allah Tabaraka wa Ta'ala, oh Allah, change the condition of my heart. How long am I going to walk on the surface of this earth with this dirty, filthy heart? Ya Allah, my heart is very badly damaged spiritually. There seems to be no life left in it. Medication which does not seem to be helping. So now we are seeking from you, O Allah, a transplant. If men can transplant hearts, Ya Allah, why cannot you transplant a spiritually fit and a healthy heart? But then as I explained, that for the surgery the person has to go. And here Allah Ta'ala is giving us a Mubarak month, and He changed the shayateen up so that it makes it easy for us, that now we just have to fight one enemy, that is the nafs, and that becomes extremely easy. And then Allah Ta'ala's rahmat and His mercy and His forgiveness and everything in the month of Ramadan. So if we are really serious about this transplant, then we have to make use of this golden opportunity which is coming. Let us plan our Ramadan. Stay away from all kinds of sins and all kinds of haram. Then the rest of the year also it will become very, very easy. There's no such thing as going and passing time. Television for passing time. Playing cards for passing time. Going to other haram places to pass time. If the person is tired, go and sleep. But let us undergo this operation. Allah is giving us a whole month

Allah, how long am I going to pass my life in nothing but sins, nothing but evil, nothing but haram, nothing but disobedience? How long am I going to pass my life in this manner? I am seeing janazas leaving different homes, different areas, and not one or two. Nowadays we are hearing of hundreds of janazas, thousands of janazas, and sometimes there's no time to prepare janazas also. Mass graves. So, Ya Allah, how long am I going to pass my life in sins? Badal de mera rasta, dil badal de. O Allah, change this road of mine. It's not a good road. It's a road full of danger. It's a road in which there is nothing but disaster and destruction. Ya Allah, change this direction of mine. Badal de mera rasta, dil badal de. Like a person is being warned that, look, on this road there are lions, there are cheetahs, there are wolves, or there are big pythons and big cobras and big scorpions. So don't take this route. Or there are hijackers that are hiding in the bush there. So please take the other road. So which sensible person will then take that road? If a person is told that, look, this road that you are taking, I've just seen people with AK-47s, they are hiding there in the bush, then will that person go in that direction? So that life which is going to end, for the security and protection of that life, if we are prepared to change that route, then that soul which is not going to end at all, that life of the hereafter which is not going to end at all, and who has warned us? Nobody else but Rasulullah Paak Sallallahu Alaihi Wasallam. No one else but Allah Ta'ala Himself. That look, if you take this road here, then it will take you to Jannat, it will take you to bliss, it will take you to happiness, it will take you to my pleasure, it will bring you the best of everything. And if you take the other road, then it's going to take you to hellfire, it is going to take you to disaster. So the people who are warning us also, one is Allah Tabaraka wa Ta'ala, وَمَنْ أَصْدَقُ مِنَ اللَّهِ قِيلًا. Who can be more truthful than Allah Tabaraka wa Ta'ala? Whose word can be more truthful than Allah Tabaraka wa Ta'ala's word? And on the other hand is Rasulullah Paak Sallallahu Alaihi Wasallam, who was a Sadiq Al-Ameen. Who could be more truthful than him? So if we are prepared to believe those who could be even speaking lies, if they are telling us don't take that road, then they could be even speaking lies, but we will believe them. But we are not prepared to believe Allah and His Rasul Sallallahu Alaihi Wasallam. So there's a golden opportunity that is coming, and that is the month of Ramadan, for this change of direction and the change of life that we are asking Allah Tabaraka wa Ta'ala for. We are saying change that road of mine, so Allah Ta'ala is giving us an opportunity to change that road.

خدایا فضل فرما دل بدل دے. In one of the programs when I read this, then one mother informed me that her 12-year-old son and another 9-year-old, says for one solid hour almost in the car on the return, they were reading Hawa wo hirs wala dil badal de, mera ghaflat mein dooba dil badal de dil ki duniya dil badal de, khudaya fazl farma dil badal de. Those masoom children who do not even have any sins, if they can be for 1 hour reciting and asking Allah tabaraka wa ta'ala, then we who have sinned so much, who have erred so much, who have disobeyed Allah and His Rasul sallallahu alayhi wa sallam so much, how much we should be begging Allah tabaraka wa ta'ala, oh Allah, change the condition of my heart. We should take a lesson from those masoom children. So he says, Sunu me naam tera dhadkano me, oh Allah, in the beating of my heart, I hear your name. Every time my heart beats, it thumps with Allah, Allah, Allah. I mentioned this last week also, that the person, it does not mean he's now not going to be able to go to work, or he cannot marry, or he cannot bring up his children, or he cannot joke, he cannot laugh, he cannot eat, he cannot drink, because all the time he has to make Allah, Allah. All it means is simply this, that in every action of his life, he first questions, is my Allah pleased with this or displeased? Is Rasulullah sallallahu alayhi wa sallam happy with this or unhappy? Simply he asks this question. After that he jokes, he eats, he laughs, he drinks, he walks, he talks, he conducts his business, he marries, he studies, he does everything. Now what can be more simpler than that? And now he will really enjoy, he'll get true enjoyment, because Allah tabaraka wa ta'ala will now become pleased and he'll give him happiness in everything. Wherever there is a dispute between two parties, wherever there is a problem in a home, then there's always one party which is zalim. And because of the zulm of that person, sometimes the one individual suffers, sometimes a whole home suffers, and sometimes a whole family and society suffers because of the zulm. But if every person had made an effort to bring about a total change and reformation of the condition of his heart, then our whole society would be a society of peace and happiness. There's always zulm which leads to problems. So the person is saying, oh Allah, with every beating of my heart, with every beat of my heart, there must be nothing but Allah, Allah. Maza ajaye maula dil badal de. Oh Allah, there's such enjoyment, because Allah Ta'ala is the one who puts happiness into hearts. And He who is the creator of happiness, He is the creator of the beauty of the world, He who is the creator of everything in which we find some kind of enjoyment, halal enjoyment. It is Allah Tabaraka wa Ta'ala who is the creator of that. So when His name will come into the heart, then you have got in a capsule form the enjoyment of both the worlds in the heart. The capsule is a very small thing that the doctors give. But we know that that small little capsule, what it does to the body of a human being. Sometimes it puts him off to sleep totally, and it's just a small little capsule. Sometimes it takes him on such a high that he does not even know whether he's coming or going. What is doing all that? It's that same little capsule. Changing of conditions within the body of a person is all coming about with that tiny little capsule. So Allah tabaraka wa ta'ala also, in this name of His, Allah, it is a capsule. And when the person takes this capsule, then Allah tabaraka wa ta'ala brings such changes within his heart, but the conditions have to be met. That capsule must be taken, but the conditions have to be met. The person must make tawbah from sins. The person must take it with sincerity. The
the person must take it with the azmat of Allah tabaraka wa ta'ala, then just that one Allah will take him to a height which is unimaginable. In a capsule form, Allah ta'ala will give him the happiness of both the worlds, not one world. So he says, Maza aajaye maula dil badal de, oh Allah, change the condition of my heart so that I get an enjoyment in taking your name. If a person is suffering from malaria and you give him very delicious and tasty biryani also, he says there's no taste in it. The person is suffering from jaundice, he gets no taste in his food. The person is suffering from different kinds of sicknesses, he says that no, there's no taste, no enjoyment. Why? Because the body is unable to appreciate. It is sick. So like that, we are spiritually so sick. Our namazas are not right. Our zikr, our tilawat, our dealings, our muasharat, our akhlaq. Nothing seems to be right and we want enjoyment. Where will the enjoyment come? But again, nothing to lose hope. Allah Ta'ala is the one who has put it into our hearts that we are coming to this type of majlises because we want a change of direction of our lives. It is Allah Ta'ala who is giving us the tawfiq that you want it, now go. And now I'm going to give you a whole month again. So may Allah Ta'ala give us the tawfiq to make amal on whatever we hear.

کب سے ہوں محو خواب غفلت، بس اب جگا دے، بس اب جگا دے.

Allah, where can I conceal my heart from you? Ya Allah, you are well aware that how dirty and filthy my heart is. 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We know what the condition of our hearts are. So place it before Allah tabaraka wa ta'ala. Say, Ya Allah, this is the condition of my heart, but I'm placing it before you. Oh Allah, change this heart. Ya Allah, the cardiologists of this world, they cannot do any kind of transplant of this heart. Ya Allah, it is only out of your mercy, your fazal, your mashiyat, and your ihsan that tazkiyah of our hearts can take place.

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0: Oh Allah, I must not die in the love of a bottle of wine, or in the love of some drugs, or in the love of some illicit haram woman. 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

0: 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And O Allah, if you are not going to forgive us, then we will be from those that face destruction. O my beloved Allah, therefore we are extending these begging bowls before you. You have attached these begging bowls to our bodies so that we may extend them before you any part of the day or night. Because you are a Kareem Allah and you dearly love forgiveness. You dearly love giving. O Allah, if we do not beg of you, you become angry and displeased. Ya Allah, human beings become angry and displeased if we beg of them. But if we don't beg of you, you become displeased. Ya Allah, therefore we are extending these begging bowls before you. Ya Allah, we acknowledge, we confess, O my Allah, before you, that our hearts are filthy and dirty. Ya Allah, they are filled with malice, with greed, with pride, with envy, with jealousy, with pride, with arrogance. Our hearts are filled with evil passions and desires. Ya Allah, we are confessing before you that each and every hair of our body is immersed in the ocean of sins. Ey mere pyare Khuda, we are drowning in the ocean of sins. Ya Allah, we acknowledge, we confess, O my beloved Allah, that we have disobeyed you and your Rasul sallallahu alayhi wa sallam throughout our lives. Ya Allah, which action of deed of ours has been with ikhlas, with sincerity, and in accordance with your azmat, O my beloved Allah. But O my Allah, at the same time we are grateful to you. Make your shukr, O my Allah. Unlimited shukr that you gave us the tawfiq of extending our hands and begging before you. If it had not been for your kindness and for your tawfiq, O Allah, we do not know in which cinema we could have been at this part of the time. We do not know we could have been watching which dirty, filthy film this part of the night. We do not know which porn site we could have been glued to this part of the night. We do not know, Allah, in which clubhouse and rave club we could have been at this part of the night. Oh Allah, we do not know, if it had not been for your tawfiq to bring us here, that in which area we would have been popping drugs into our mouths. Hey, mere Allah, we do not know where we would have been if it had not been for your fazl and ihsan. Allah, this is an indication and a sign that you want to forgive us. Ya Allah, if it had not been your desire to forgive us, you would not have conveyed us to a majlis of tawbah. Ey mere pyare Khuda, now that you have brought us to this majlis of tawbah, we are begging you for forgiveness. Ya Allah, we are extremely sinful. And we have believed in you as a forgiving Allah, as a most merciful Allah. O Allah, we have believed in you as our Khaliq, as our Malik. Our lives are in your hands. O Allah, our lives are in your hands. Our sight in your hands. Our hearing, our speech in your hands. Our heart, liver and lungs in your control. Ya Allah, nothing is in our control. O my beloved Allah, we do not even know whether we will survive the next second. Ey mere pyare Khuda, therefore we are begging that forgive each and every one of us. Ya Allah, nothing else has gathered us here except that we want forgiveness of our sins. For we know that when we get forgiveness of sins, then our lives will become peaceful, full of happiness and contentment and satisfaction. Ey Allah, the condition of our hearts will then change. Ya mere pyare Khuda, ay mere rahim Allah, ay mere kareem Allah, ay mere maaf karne wale Allah,
1: How long are we going to walk on the surface of this earth as hypocrites? How long are we going to spend the rest of our lives in areas of sin and disobedience? May Allah, our hearts have gone beyond repair. Ya Allah, medication does not seem to be helping our hearts anymore. What we need is a complete transplant, oh my Allah. Transplant a healthy spiritual heart. If man has learned the art of transplanting physical hearts, ay Allah, what is it difficult for you who is the creator of hearts to transplant a spiritual heart? Where Allah, the heart of the awliya siddiqeen, the heart of your great friends and walis, Ya Allah, what is it difficult for you? Where Allah, your treasures are unlimited. Ya Allah, we are seeking from your unlimited treasures. Ya Allah, forgive each and every one of us. Forgive our parents, our wives and children, our brothers and sisters, our family members, the entire ummah of Rasulullah sallallahu alaihi wasallam. Ya Allah, such a large crowd from different parts, oh my beloved Allah. They have traveled distances of more than 2-3 hours, some of them, and have come here. Where Allah, we are begging of you that, oh Allah, accept their little sacrifices. And oh Allah, forgive each and every one. Ya Allah, give us long life so that we may accumulate the maximum amount of good deeds before we leave this world. Ya Allah, bless us with prosperity, with happiness, with contentment, with satisfaction, with a life of zuhd, with a life of taqwa, with a life of piety, with a life of righteousness. Ya Allah, bless us with such a bond with you, such a bond with you, that nafs and shaitan cannot distance us from you. Ey mere pyare khuda, forgive our major sins and our minor sins. Forgive the sins that we committed knowingly or unknowingly. Forgive the sins that we committed in the light of day or darkness of nights. Oh my beloved Allah, you blessed us with such a great gift of sight. We used our sight for so much of haram. You blessed us with hearing. We used it for so much of haram. You blessed us with speech, O Allah. We used our tongues for so much of haram speech. Allah, you blessed us with health. We used our health in all the wrong places. But oh my beloved Allah, the Mubarak month of Ramadan is coming. Allah, already in the atmosphere we can sense the barakat of Ramadan. Allah, the fragrance of Ramadan can already be smelt in the air. Ayare Khuda, forgive each and every one of us. Let us enter into the month of Ramadan clean and pure hearted. Ya Allah, bless us with clean and pure hearts in the month of Ramadan. Ya Allah, bless us with good health in the month of Ramadan. Bless us with the tawfiq to abstain from everything that is haram and forbidden in the month of Ramadan. Ya Allah, when we are staying away from that which is halal because it is your order. Oh my beloved Allah, give us the himmat and the courage to stay away from everything that you have prohibited. Give us the himmat to spend our Ramadan in zikr, in tilawat, in your ibadat, and in everything that is permissible. Oh my beloved Allah, but keep us away from everything that is haram and forbidden. Mere pyare khuda, even if there is a tiny little black ant that is crawling on a pitch black rock in the darkest of Nahal nights, you are aware of the movement of that ant. Hey Allah, how can you not be aware of our movements, whether we are going to cinemas or theaters or casinos or popping drugs or having bottles of wine in our hands or committing adultery or fornication? Oh my beloved Allah, you are well aware of everything that we are doing. Ya Allah, but it is a rope that you give us. Ya Allah, it is your compassion. Oh Allah, you give us a chance to make tawbah. Ya Allah, we are seeking forgiveness. Ya Allah, do not seize us on account of our sins. Ya Allah, do not seize us on account of our sins. Ya Allah, the entire ummah is suffering in the world today because of sins, oh my Allah. Ya Allah, we know that because of our sins, we are suffering everywhere in the world. Mere pyare khuda, we are seeing the disasters with our own eyes. We are seeing the murders and killings and witnesses to them. Oh my Allah, we are witnessing massacres upon massacres. But oh Allah, still we do not get the tawfiq to make our namazes 5 times a day. We do not get the tawfiq to fast in Ramadan. Oh Allah, witnessing everything, but still we do not give our zakat as it should be given. Those on whom Hajj is farz, oh Allah, so many thousands over the world are not prepared to go for Hajj. Ya Re Khuda, witnessing the massacres over the world, but oh Allah, we cannot seem to give up our drink, our wine, our adultery, our fornication, our filthy movie viewing. Oh my Allah, tonight we are making tawbah. We do not want to return to those sins. Or why else would we have come here and raised our hands before you? Ya Allah, we do not want to return to those sins, but we want himmat and courage, O Allah. Ya Allah, give us courage like lions against nafs and shaitan. Ya Allah, how long are they going to drag us in the gutters? Ay, very Allah, we have been chained by nafs and shaitan. They drag us wherever they wish, O my Allah. O my Allah, release us from every bondage and chain. The only chain that you must bind us to, O my Allah, is the chain of your muhabbat and your love. Ya Allah, let there be no other chain that binds us except the chains of your muhabbat and your love, and the muhabbat and love of Rasulullah sallallahu alayhi wa sallam. Ya Allah, bless us with the taat of Rasulullah sallallahu alayhi wa sallam. Ey mere pyare khuda, Rasulullah sallallahu alayhi wa sallam is informed every week, O Allah, twice he is informed of the condition of his ummat. Ya Allah, when it is presented before him that your ummat for whom you cried so much, that ummat for whom so much of your blood was shed, that ummat for whom you were stoned in Taif, in Uhud, that ummat for whom you were ostracized and boycotted for 3 solid years in Shaab ibn Abi Talib, where the time came to chew leather for survival and chew leaves of trees for survival. That ummat for whom you stood whole night in prayers. That ummat today in casinos, in discos, in cinemas, in theatres. That ummat brags about their sins. The ummat advertises their sins. That ummat's youth in drugs, in drink, in wine and in women. Ay Allah, the ummat's women, no sharm, no haya left and no modesty left anymore. Ay Allah, when he's informed that just a few meters from your haram, just a few meters from your Mubarak Rosa and resting place, the filthiest of films can be seen on the television. The filthiest of magazines can be read in the hotel rooms. Ay Allah, when he's informed that there are so many in Makkah and Madina Sharif that don't come for the Salat. Mere pyare Allah, when he's informed of that in Makkah Sharif and Madina Sharif, there are thousands of them who shave their beards and think nothing of it. Ay, very Allah, when he is informed of the condition of his ummah, how much of pain and injury it must be causing to my beloved Rasul sallallahu alayhi wa sallam. We who claim to be ashiks of Rasulullah sallallahu alayhi wa sallam. Allah, give us hidayat to obey him, to follow him, to love him. Ay, mere pyare khuda, in his time the kuffar, the mushrikeen, the yahood and the nasara troubled him. Aaj hum ummati ho karke Nabi Paak Sallallahu Alaihi Wasallam ko sata rahe hain. Mere Allah, we are troubling my beloved Rasul Sallallahu Alaihi Wasallam. But oh Allah, he was rahmatul lil alameen. And oh Allah, you are ghafoorur raheem. Ey mere pyare khuda, humare gunahon ko maaf kar de. Ey Allah, humari zindagi mein inqilab paida kar de. Allah, remove malice, greed, pride from our hearts. Fill our hearts with the noor of tilawat, with the noor of zikr, with the noor of ibadat. Ay Allah, this is the last program of zikr majlis before the month of Ramadan. Ya Allah, change the condition of our hearts. Ya Allah, change the condition of our hearts. Ya Allah, let us put a full stop to all sins tonight. Ay Allah, let us commit no more sins anymore. Accidentally, if some sin is committed, give us the tawfiq of plenty of tawbah and istighfar. Ay Allah, light up our hearts with the noor of ibadat, with the noor of zikr, with the noor of tilawat. Ay Allah, the enemies of Islam have all gathered. Ay Allah, it is our mistake, our error, our fault that we have not presented Islam to them. They haven't seen Islam, O my beloved Allah, in our lives. Ay mere pyare khuda, bless them with hidayat, bless them with iman and Islam. But if hidayat is not in their muqaddar because of their obstinacy, oh my Allah, then destroy them like you destroyed Aad and Samud. Send the gale force winds against them. Send the flood waters against them.
0: Allah, let the earthquakes destroy their hopes. Oh my beloved Allah, shake the ground beneath the feet of their forces. Oh my beloved Allah, create disunity amongst their ranks and coalitions. Ay Allah, destroy their coalitions. And ay Barib, Ya Re Khuda, send the gale force winds as you send. Ay Allah, at the time of Khandaq. Allah, aaj bhi tu wahi Khuda hai. Aaj bhi tu wahi Khuda hai. Hum kamzor ho gaye. Tu to kamzor nahi hua. Mere Allah, you haven't become weak. We have gone weak. Allah, give us strength. Ya Allah, give us strength. Allah, those who are sick and ailing, give them cure. Those who are in financial difficulties, bless them with plentiful of halal sustenance and remove their financial difficulties. Oh Allah, those who are suffering depression, give them joy and happiness. Those who have got no children, bless them with pious and righteous children. Ay Allah, whatever difficulty, problems, whoever in the ummah is facing, oh Allah, remove their difficulties. Unite the hearts of husbands and wives, parents and children, family members, and the entire ummah of Rasulullah sallallahu alaihi wasallam. Allah, accept all the works of deen which are taking place. Sab kaamon ko qubool farma, tamam kaamon ko qubool farma, kaam karne walon ko ikhlas ki taufeeq se mala mal farma. Ay Allah, tabligh o dawat ki mehnat qubool farma, masajid madaris ki mehnat qubool farma, darul ulumo ki mehnat qubool farma. Ay Allah, hamare mashayikh ki aur khanqao ki mehnat qubool farma. Ay Allah, jitne bhi deeni kaam ho rahe sab ko qubool farma. Ay Allah, ek din is duniya ko chhod kar jana hai. Ya Allah, a day is going to come in our lives when these eyes of ours will shut. Oh by Allah, we will see no more except the angels of death. Ay Allah, our tongues will wag no more. Ay Allah, our ears will not be able to listen to the filthy music anymore. Our eyes will not be able to watch the filthy porn movies anymore. Ay mere pyare Khuda, our hands will move no more. Our feet will walk no more. Ay Allah, the rings will be removed from the fingers. The watches will be removed from the wrists. Ay mere pyare Khuda, so much so that even false teeth will be removed from the mouths. Mere Allah, if the clothes are tight fitting, scissors will be put through our clothes. Mere Allah, our bodies will be turned left, right, and in whichever way the people giving ghusl will desire. Mere Allah, before that time of helplessness comes. Ay Allah, before the water of mayyat is poured over our bodies. Oh Allah, give us the tawfiq of pouring the water of tawbah over our hearts. Oh Allah, before the garment of kafan is given over our body, let us put the garment of taqwa above our hearts. Ya Allah, don't let the angel of death find us in adultery, in fornication, in popping drugs, or drinking wine or alcohol, or in a casino, or in a disco, or courting, oh Allah, in a haram way. Oh my beloved Allah, don't let the angel of death find us in any kind of haram action ending. Oh Allah, people are dying suddenly in different places and different areas. Some are dying, oh Allah, in escort agencies and prostitute quarters. Some are dying committing adultery. Some are dying, oh Allah, popping drugs. Some are dying with bottles of wine in their hands. Ay Allah, when the time of our death comes, then take us to Madina Sharif. Bless us with shahadat in Madina Sharif. Ay Allah, bless us with shahadat in Madina Sharif. Ay Allah, Rasul-e-Pak, his entire life he made duas for us. Ay Allah, bless us with all the goodness that he asked for us. Bless our parents, wives and children in the ummat with all that goodness. And from all the fitnas, corruption and mischief that he asked for protection, especially the fitnas of Dajjal. Ya Allah, protect each and every one of us. Ya Allah, Huzur-e-Pak, Surasam ke sadqa-e-tufail mein hamari dua'o ko qubool farma. Ya Allah, our students who are writing examinations, give them success in their examination. Make them assets for our community. Oh Allah, bless them with hidayat. Protect them from all the fitnas at the schools and the colleges. Ey mere pyare Khuda, رسول پاک صلی اللہ علیہ وسلم کے صدقے طفیل میں ہماری دعاؤں کو قبول فرما. ہم گندے ہیں لیکن قبول فرما. ہم ناپاک اور نالائک اور سیاہکار ہیں لیکن قبول فرما. Because there is no other door for us, oh Allah, that we can tap. There is no other home for us that we can beg. Allah, there is no support for us besides your support. تیرے سوا ہمارا کوئی سہارا نہیں. تیرے سوا کوئی ہمارا نہیں. اِنَّ اللَّهَ وَمَلَائِكَتَهُ يُصَلُّونَ عَلَى النَّبِيِّ. يا أيها الذين آمنوا صلوا عليه وسلموا تسليما. اللهم صل على سيدنا محمد وعلى آل سيدنا محمد وبارك وسلم. سبحان ربك رب العزة عما يصفون.
2: And everything that you do is in the path of Allah subhanahu wa ta'ala, for the sake of Allah subhanahu wa ta'ala. Says Allah subhanahu wa ta'ala, لَنَحْدِيَنَّهُمْ سُبُولَنَا. We will guide them in our ways. Look at the word of Allah subhanahu wa ta'ala. لَنَحْدِيَنَّهُمْ سُبُولَنَا. If you try to be obedient to Allah, and Allah subhanahu wa ta'ala says, لَنَحْدِيَنَّهُمْ سُبُلَنَا. I will help them, says Allah. I will guide them and lead them along to the right way. How? Who are the agents of Allah subhanahu wa ta'ala in the world? The malaikas. Through the agency of the malaikas, and there are malaikas around each and every person. And these angels inspire us and help us, and they whisper to us good things. They inspire us with obedience to Allah, says Allah subhanahu wa ta'ala, وَإِنَّ اللَّهَ لَأْمَعَ الْمُحْسِنِينَ. And everybody knows, muhsineen means the people that are trying to be good people and obedient people. Allah subhanahu wa ta'ala, He will never desert. Allah will never leave behind. Allah will never leave alone a person who is trying to be obedient to Allah subhanahu wa ta'ala. The intention is must. Perhaps that is the reason why Imam Shafi rahmatullahi alayhi is so particular. He says, any deed done without intention is not worth. It's crap. Everything must be performed with intention, and intention is compulsory. Al-Imam al-Shafi is very particular on this. Make your intention. Discipline yourself to intention. And every time you make an intention to do something, no matter how small, every time you make an intention and perform any deed, then that becomes a noble deed and it becomes a rewarding deed. And when you do so, Allah subhanahu wa ta'ala, إِنَّ اللَّهَ لَمَعَ الْمُحْسَنِينَ. Allah subhanahu wa ta'ala is with the righteous people. Allah is with them. Allah will never leave you alone. Allah subhanahu wa ta'ala is with those who strive in the path of Allah, who endeavor with their wealth, with their property, and with their persons to preach and to promote and to propagate the truth of Islam to others. Allah subhanahu wa ta'ala is with those who humble themselves in prayer to Allah subhanahu wa ta'ala. Allah subhanahu wa ta'ala is with those who transgress not, undermine not, override not the rights of other people. We call that simply in Arabic, hukukul ibad, who observe their right, who observe the right of others. Allah subhanahu wa ta'ala is with those. Allah subhanahu wa ta'ala helps those. Allah subhanahu wa ta'ala guides those who accept hardship and suffering without complaint. Allah subhanahu wa ta'ala is with those who never grow idle or faint in the way of virtue and excellence. They never get tired of good deeds, of doing good, of being good. The steadfast and patient are rewarded by Allah ta'ala in many, many ways. They are not deceived or misled by all the falsehood that is dished out in the world today. All the false propaganda that is being dished out in the world today, particularly through the written and the electronic media, these people do not become disturbed by that. They do not become misled. They are not easily deceived by all the deception. 24 hours a day, every hour, every minute, and every second, the media is pushing out lies, falsehood. And these people sit back and they are helped and assisted and guided by Allah subhanahu wa ta'ala. Nothing worries them. These things don't worry them. They are not misled. They see the truth behind it all. Although nobody informs them, but the angels of Allah subhanahu wa ta'ala are with them. Allah's nusra, Allah's rahmah is with them, and they can see through it all. They see the truth. They live in a social milieu that practices their deen and loves doing so. Subhanallah. Allah subhanahu wa ta'ala helps them to meet those people that also are striving to be good and to be obedient to Allah subhanahu wa ta'ala. So your friendship, you are led, man or woman, male or female, you are led towards the friendship of those that are also striving and seeking to serve Allah subhanahu wa ta'ala and to follow Sayyidina wa Nabina Muhammadur Rasulullah sallallahu alayhi wa sallam. These are people who fear Allah ta'ala and worry about death and worry about the hereafter, and they prepare for it. Every time they make dua, they are worried. Every time they make dua, it is about akhirah they are thinking, it is about their maut they are thinking, it is about the state of their iman they are thinking, and they never become tired of it. There are those amongst us who feel that it is a very drab and dreary existence to keep begging and beseeching Allah, to keep asking for maaf, to keep ask for that we pass, and when we die, we must die with iman. They feel, oh, what you have asked once a month is enough, once a week is enough. Why must you ask every day? Why must you ask after every salah, every time when you're talking? You ask, may Allah, I'm so worried about my iman, you know. I don't know what will happen to me. Oh, well, my brother must make dua for me that when I die in a state of iman. That Allah subhanahu wa ta'ala grant me that I have a peaceful and successful life in my qabr. That Allah subhanahu wa ta'ala, may I be successful in, that I be successful in akhirah and so on. All the time they have a fikr. But that is a true fikr. We do not know when we are going. And one should never get bored and tired of that. They fear Allah subhanahu wa ta'ala. They worry about their death and they worry about the hereafter. And they also at the same time are striving and preparing for it. They are concerned about their fellow human beings and do whatever they can about it. Now their worry is not a selfish one. They also tell others that come into their circle and their friends. Because remember, when you talk like this to your friends, only those who are like-minded will be your friends. The rest will pull away from you. If you keep telling a friend and keep reminding a friend about maut, you keep telling your friend about akhirah, you keep telling your friend about life after death, you keep telling about life in the qabr, only those will remain your friends that have got the same worry. The rest will automatically leave you and they will go away because they say, Niman dibuta pratnit kan maut and deal. No, he's not. So, you worry about the things that you should worry, and the malaikas will make it so that only those will remain your friends, your trusted and true, and then you know you've got a trusted and true friend. I am coming little further on where I will tell you what type of people try to be our friends and who you should avoid. So we should also be concerned about our fellow brothers and our fellow sisters, and we should remind them all the time about these things. Also, when Allah subhanahu wa ta'ala says, وَإِنَّ اللَّهَ لَعَمَّ الْمُحْسِنِينَ, the people that are led to righteousness, they lead an upright and honest life, they practice moral restraint and observe social barriers placed by the Sharia. Yes, this is important. The moment the person goes into a place where sunnah is being abused, or contradicted, or people are acting against the sunnah, in defiance of the sunnah, then you will find this man or woman immediately withdraw. Slowly, the moment they come in and they say, there's haram things going on here, then immediately they leave and they go away. Look, once you have entered, then the situation changes, the law changes. But the moment you come in and you see, this is not a good place for me, this gathering is wrong, it should not be so, here the laws of the Sharia are being broken, then they leave immediately. They refrain from excesses, nothing too excessive. They are moderate peoples. They laugh very little and they cry quite often. Their eyes are generally moist and their lips are wet with the remembrance of Allah subhanahu wa ta'ala. These are they who strive in the way of Allah, and they will be rewarded by Allah subhanahu wa ta'ala with peace, with inner happiness, and with guidance. Their companions in this world will be the pious and the obedient followers of Islam and the upholders of the Sharia. And their friends and guides from the spiritual kingdom will be the angels of Allah subhanahu wa ta'ala. Those very angels that become your friends in this world who you cannot see, they are the very ones who will come to you ba'd al-maut, the moment you close your eyes and you die. Those angels that have befriended you, because now they can communicate with you, and they come and say, mashallah brother, I am the one that noted down your deeds, I am the one that noticed you going, marhaba, marhaba, assalamu alaikum my brother. Now they embrace your soul. What a life is that we are going into. You know, those people, some people who have gone near to death and come back, read about their experiences. They say what kind of light came to them and how warm it was and what the felicitations were, in other words, the greetings were that they brought to them. Yes, Allah, but this is possible. Those are not lies. Nobody is going to lie about things like that. But they tell us of their warm experiences when they were close to death, you know, whose heart stopped beating and they died, and somehow through Allah's will, they were revived, maybe after half an hour, 1 hour, 2 hour, 3 hour, the person revives by some freak of nature, or what you and I say, by the divine decree of Allah subhanahu wa ta'ala, the person comes back to life, and people ask him, brother, what did you experience? What did you see while your heart stopped beating? Listen, read carefully what they say, what I'm talking to you about. Of course, they can't directly communicate with the angels, but the nur, they describe the nur, and strangely enough, they describe the nur and the wonder and so on of their experience on the journey of death. Their companions in this world will be the pious and obedient followers of Islam and the upholders of the Sharia, and their friends and guides from the spiritual kingdom will be the angels of Allah Ta'ala. So when you become spirit, and spirit you become after your physical body leaves you, then you become spirit, and that soul then can communicate and enjoy itself in the company of the malaikas. Allah subhanahu wa ta'ala is with the muhsineen, with the righteous people, in that they will not lose their way. For the mercy of Allah ta'ala in the form of the angels of Allah ta'ala will be there watching over them, caring for them and inspiring them to piety and to virtue. Says Allah subhanahu wa ta'ala in the Quran Majid, in kullu nafsin lamma alayha hafidh. Allahu Akbar. Says Allah Ta'ala, there is no soul, no human being, but has a guardian angel over it. Surah Tariq, 86th surah of the Quran, ayat number 4. Look at the words Allah uses. In kullu nafsin, Allahu Akbar, in kullu nafsin lamma alayha hafidh. There is no human being, there is no soul, no nafs in this entire world. In other words, there is no single human being in this entire world. Lamma alayha hafidh. But there is an angel. There are angels guarding that particular person. Commentary, this ayah convincingly establishes the fact that guardian angels protect and secure man all the time. And that no person is without the angels of Allah subhanahu wa ta'ala around him or her. The previous ayah spoke of mutually succeeding groups of angels watching over each human being, each person. This ayah tells us that each human being, without exception, is watched over by the angels of Allah subhanahu wa ta'ala. In a hadith, while we are now going Quran, hadith, but I've taken a very small selection of ahadith. I can't, brothers, the time doesn't, this is not really our subject, so we cannot go very deep into it. Just a few ahadith, and then we will push along. In a hadith, our Nabi Kareem sallallahu alayhi wa sallam stated as follows, and I quote the hadith, says the Nabi sallallahu alayhi wa sallam, for every true believer has Allah appointed or installed 360 angels to watch over him and to guard each of his limbs with care and caution. They are apportioned various duties. Seven of these angels, brothers, mark this, a long hadith. Listen carefully what the Nabi sallallahu alayhi wa sallam, because if we want, the Quran gives us the basics that they are hafidh angels. Hafidh angels mean they are guardian angels over each and every human being. Okay, the Quran tells us this. Sahabas asked the Nabi sallallahu alayhi wa sallam, Ya Rasulullah sallallahu alayhi wa sallam, now explain to us, I mean, what does this mean? Alright, what does it mean that there are guardian angels over each and every human being? Now here comes up the explanation. The Nabi Akareem sallallahu alayhi wa sallam says, for every true believer, Allah Ta'ala has appointed 360 malaikas, angels, to watch over him or her, and to guard each of his limbs with care and with caution. These angels, says the Nabi sallallahu alayhi wa sallam, these angels are apportioned to various duties. Seven of these angels watch over his or her eyes. Others guard the person from harm and disaster striking him or her, which does not accord to his divine or her divine fate. The word used is taqdeer. These angels carry out their function in such a way as flies are driven away from sweetness. If it were not for these guardian angels, then the shayateen, meaning the devils, would snatch and carry them away. Close quotes. This hadith I have taken from Tafsir Ma'ariful Quran of Mufti Muhammad Shafi Rahmatullah Ali, volume 8, page 718. This is a remarkable hadith of our Nabi sallallahu alayhi wa sallam, which informs us of an unseen function of our guardian angels. Sure, they are with each one of us. The Quran Majid tells us that the angels are with us. Those who doubt it, those who doubt this fact, they are playing with fire. The unseen world around us is not empty, it is not dead. There are a lot of things happening in space that you and I cannot see, but we are called upon to believe in them by our Creator and our Sustainer, Allah subhanahu wa ta'ala, as we find in the Quran Majid. The living existence in space, Allah informs us of them, and Allah informs us to believe in them. They will be revealed to us immediately after death, or upon death, when we depart for the other world. I ask you not to speculate notoriously on this hadith with expressions of doubt and conjecture. This is a question of iman, not one of theory and speculation. Wisdom calls us to the acceptance of the words also of Sayyidina Muhammad Rasulullah sallallahu alaihi wasallam, rather than forming our own opinions. Allah subhanahu wa ta'ala has promised to guide us and to protect those who live in obedience to Allah subhanahu wa ta'ala and who are obedient to Sayyidina Muhammad Rasulullah sallallahu alayhi wa sallam. Allah subhanahu wa ta'ala has created the angels to attend to these services on earth, who receive their commands, these angels receive their commands from Allah subhanahu wa ta'ala. The above hadith tells us that there are 360 angels with each true believing mu'min and mu'mina, who safeguard them and safeguard their limbs from committing sins and from external attacks mounted by the shayateen and by the cohorts of the shayateen. If it were not for this protection from Allah subhanahu wa ta'ala through the angels of Allah subhanahu wa ta'ala, there would be chaos in this world and the believers would be overthrown and overcome by devilish dark forces of evil in this world. Note, I wish to place before you certain significant matters relating to the protection provided to us by the angels of Allah subhanahu wa ta'ala now. Our brothers, what we are saying here, I'm not going to elaborate. When Nabi sallallahu alayhi wa sallam says that there are 360 angels watching over each mu'min and mu'mina, means each true believing male and female Muslim. Now these 360 angels are only for the Muslimin, for the true believers. How much the kuffar have is not, Nabi sallallahu alayhi wa sallam has not mentioned here. There are angels guarding over them as well. Their functions are theirs. When Nabi sallallahu alayhi wa sallam was asked, he explained to us the amount of angels that watch over the Muslim. Here you see, they say there are seven angels watching only over the eyes. The function of the eyes is a major function in the life of a Muslim. Seven angels have been appointed to the task, this is Sahih Hadith, to the task of watching over eyes. Remember earlier, Inna salata tanha anil fahsha'i wal munkar. You perform salah, you be sincere in your salah, you be honest in your salah, you be punctual in your salah, see what growth, spiritual growth takes place within you. And see whether this is not a guaranteed word of Sayyidina Nabi Muhammad Rasulullah sallallahu alayhi wa sallam. You will find you looking at haram and your eyes will turn away. Or alternatively, I have heard and read from great awliya Allah, in their works I have read, they say they see but they do not see. They look at this and they don't see. And the friend standing next to them says, look there. He says, what? And it's right in front. Those who have evil in their eyes, they see that evil. And the other, he looks and he carries on with his life, but he doesn't see it. Nothing, it doesn't register. He just glides by when he comes home and somebody asks him, brother, what did you see on the way? He says, I saw nothing. I never experienced anything. And another person who also walks along the same way with him and comes, he can just take one hour to describe all that he saw on the way of evil and sin. He can describe to you the posters he saw in the way, all the naked women that were revealed on the way, and the sexual words that were... What is posters today all about, mostly? Advertising, I mean. What is it all? All sexually, sexual types of things. He's got no time for it. His eyes are innocent. His eyes are on zikrullah. His mind is set on zikrullah. All that he sees is only good. He doesn't see the evil. That is an internal development and discipline that comes in. So brothers, what I am saying is such discipline can be gained, but we've got to do it. The angels are there to help us. Do you want their help or not? That is up to us to decide. And those angels we are going to see, you, the day you close your eyes, they will surround you. They will all be there, present. For good, if you've been good. And to punish you if you've been evil and sinful. Now,

us that one is our fara'id, those ibadah that is compulsory and incumbent for us to carry out, which Allah subhanahu wa ta'ala has commanded us to. That is our five devotions. Our salah, our zikrullah, kalima first, which is basically zikrullah, the repetition of kalima and the insistence by ourselves upon belief in tawheed and risalat and akhirat, all these beliefs, expression of our honest belief. And then of course, salah, the giving of zakah, that we must adhere to that. Those of us who have to give zakah, we must give that zakah. After that, whatever is extra, we want to give in the way of sadaqah and fitrah and so on, that we must give. And of course, observation of the holy month of Ramadan, the fasting, compulsory fasting in the holy month of Ramadan. Those of us who can afford, we must go for Hajj. All right. All these are duties that we must carry out. Then there are sunnah duties. Now sunnah duties are the practices of the Nabi Kareem sallallahu alayhi wa sallam and the recommendations of the Khulafa Rashidin and the Sahaba Ikram ridwanullahi ta'ala alayhim ajma'in. All that we must carry out to the best of our ability. But our Nabi Kareem sallallahu alayhi wa sallam has left us with some very vital other things, other matters which are called du'as. Now the one is the du'a where you and I lift up our hand and we address ourselves to our Maker and we appeal for His mercy. We beseech Him for His forgiveness and so on. But there are certain recommended, what we call masnoon du'as. Now if you go through it, this is a very long chapter, there are hundreds, literally hundreds of du'as that has come down to us from the Nabi sallallahu alayhi wa sallam, copied over the various 1414 years. We are now in the year 1414 of the Hijrah. They have been copied and received by us, which we are supposed to make. Now, many of us forget the importance of these du'as. They are very, very important. So what I have done is, from the du'as of the Nabi Akrim sallallahu alayhi wa sallam, because of the difficult times we are living in, I have selected 16 du'as, which I will now give you. And these du'as are very, very important, brothers, because each of these du'as contains the word A'uzu. I seek thy protection. So I've selected those du'as that contain the word A'uzu because they are particular to the time in which we are living in, and I give you these sunnah du'as so that each one of us can obtain that particular cassette in which these du'as are recorded and try to by heart them. Those of us who take a little bit of time to by heart the Arabic, or we find difficulty with the Arabic, you may write down the English text and of course learn it off and make the du'as in accordance. Sayyidina wa Nabina Muhammadur Rasulullah sallallahu alayhi wa sallam, it does things to a person. Allah, brothers, those Muslimin who recite these du'as, sunnah du'as, and of course the best way out is to buy a kitab in which these du'as are. Du'a kitabs are plenty, but be careful, see to it that these du'as are there. Now what I have done is, one was on page 1, some on page 20, some on page 40, some on page 60 of kitab. I have made that selection and I'm putting these 16. These 16 are very important. We must recite them daily. All through our life we must recite them. To the families who will be listening to these recordings, I recommend that you take a little bit of care, take a bit of time, and you write these down together with the English translation and the commentary that I will be giving, and then recite them and do them and carry them out every day of your life, because these are the du'as which the Nabi sallallahu alayhi wa sallam has asked us to recite. There are many, as I say, hundreds of others, but these are particular to our time. These are as follows. Allahu Akbar. Remember that true belief and obedience to Allah subhanahu wa ta'ala, Sayyidina Muhammad Rasulullah sallallahu alayhi wa sallam, are prerequisites to such help and guidance from the angels of Allah subhanahu wa ta'ala. The 360 angels are with the true believers, not with sinners, not with hypocrites, and not with unbelievers. Those people have much lesser angels who keep far away from them, but carry out their duties nevertheless. So the kuffar and hypocrites and weaker Muslims, they also have angels, but the angels keep at a distance from them. They don't come close to them. They don't inspire them with goodness. Don't incline them towards goodness. So they are very unfortunate. But those of us who want help, read the du'as that I'm now going to recite to you and translate for you and comment upon you, for you, and then you will see the benefits of that you receive. The facts I am about to present to you are as follows. Firstly, think of the reciting of A'udhu Billahi Minash Shaitanir Rajim Bismillahir Rahmanir Rahim. You think, why do we recite as Muslims?

0: before doing anything, when we commence our day, we commence with any work, anything at all whatsoever, we always commence with أعوذ بالله من الشيطان الرجيم بسم الله الرحمن الرحيم. Before commencing any duty or any kind of work, what is the significance of saying, I seek the protection of Allah from the accursed devil? أعوذ بالله من الشيطان الرجيم. The translation of that, I seek the protection of Allah from the accursed devil. Why do you think we ask this? I mean, if we have got nothing to be afraid of in this world, why do we seek the protection and shelter of Allah subhanahu wa ta'ala? Because shaitan exists. Because shaitan can interfere. Because shaitan can whisper evil to us. Because shaitan can incline us away from good. Shaitan has that power. That if we forget Allah, if we do not seek the refuge of Allah subhanahu wa ta'ala from shaitan, the cursed shaitan, then of course shaitan can interfere with us. Shaitan can do things to us. Shaitan can mislead us. Shaitan can seduce us. Shaitan can cause us to disbelieve. Shaitan can cause us to commit evil and sin. That is why we say, O Allah, protect us. O Allah, protect us from the harm that can come to us from shaitan. And we say, Bismillahir Rahmanir Rahim, O Allah, I commence this task and this work and this journey. In your name, O Allah, for you art the merciful, the compassionate. Allahu Akbar, surely it means just that you are asking Allah subhanahu wa ta'ala to protect you from the evil of the devil. That's the first dua, or the first saying of the Nabi sallallahu alayhi wa sallam that we should remember. The second one is as follows. Think of the virtues of Ayatul Kursi. Very important, brothers, what I'm telling you now, for our day and our age, from now into the future. It has always been there, but I mean, I'm speaking today, so I'm pointing to the importance of these duas. Think of the virtues of Ayatul Kursi. Sayyidina Muhammadur Rasulullah sallallahu alayhi wa sallam said, Ayatul Kursi is the most significant ayah of the Quran. Ayatul Kursi is a protection from shaitan for one who recites it before going to bed. Reciting Ayatul Kursi morning and evening after every fard salah and often during the day will save one from the whisperings of shaitan, from the oppression of rulers, from the evils of people, and from the harm of wild beasts, animals. All these are hadiths that I'm quoting to you in shortened form. Ayatul Kursi will protect the reciter and his family from harm and injury from outside, and from his possessions and property from being stolen, from burning, and from destruction, from natural calamities. And finally, the hadith states, Ayatul Kursi promotes good health and brings on the forgiveness of Allah Ta'ala for sins. Tell me, brothers, which other religion has this? How fortunate we are that we are Muslimin. How fortunate we are that we are believers in one Allah. How fortunate we are that we seek from none but from one Allah. How fortunate we are that we pray to none but one Allah. Allah subhanahu wa ta'ala, who is the most powerful, and from Him we beseech and Him we seek. And Allah subhanahu wa ta'ala, through His most beloved messenger and final messenger, Sayyidina wa Nabiyyina Muhammadur Rasulullah sallallahu alayhi wa sallam, has given us a powerful ayah, verse like Ayatul Kursi. And then you and I must not recite it. So much power. How long does it take, brothers? We recite it all the time. How long does it take us? Even as you come into the masjid, you recite. When you leave the masjid, you recite. After every salah. Yes, after fard, after sunnah also, if you recite it, if you have the time. No matter how many times. Look at the benefits. Look at what the hadith states. I'll go over it quickly again. It's a protection from shaitan for one who recites it before going to bed. So at night, you know, the shayateen cannot interfere. You have recited Ayatul Kursi before going to sleep, and you know you have got Allah's protection. Secondly, Ayatul Kursi, morning and evening, after every fard salah, and often during the day, will save one from the whisperings of shaitan, and from the oppression of rulers, and from the evils of people, from the harm that people receive from, that mankind receives from people, and from the harm of wild animals and beasts. Just imagine what, look at the benefit of Ayatul Kursi. You read Ayatul Kursi with yaqeen and you know all these you are going to receive. These are the benefits. Thirdly, Ayatul Kursi will protect the reciter and his family from harm and injury from outside, and from his possessions and property from being stolen, from burning and from destruction or from natural calamities. You tell me. How often you hear that there has been maybe an earthquake, maybe all around you fire has burned, your house is saved. We do not recite Ayatul Kursi for that reason. But what I'm saying, Nabi Akrim sallallahu alaihi wasallam, these are the benefits. And if it is so, then we accept it as such. If our home is saved, our families are saved, our lives are... There's so many killings going on today, brothers. All over the show, people are being killed. How are you and I saved? Why is my neighbor dying and the one next to him dying, or in my area people are dying? I live in Stellenbosch in a place called Ida's Valley. Last week, Friday night, two young, a boy and a girl, not far from my place, about 500 meters away from my, both, two young couple, I think the one was 18, the other was about 19 years old, both of them shot dead. I mean, it could have happened to my children. Why were my children saved and those two young couple died? My children are on the street, they go shop there and there. What does it tell us? Surely the protection of Allah subhanahu wa ta'ala somewhere. So we must recite. Then you know in peacefully in your heart, my children are there, they've gone to school, they've gone to university, they've gone to college, but you have that yaqeen, Allah will look after them. I have recited my Ayatul Kursi. My house won't be burgled. There it is, your neighbor's house is burgled, left is burgled, in your street 6 houses, 7 houses, 8 houses have been burgled, your house has not been burgled. Why? And if it is burgled, then it is by the qadr of Allah subhanahu wa ta'ala. Allah has said, we accept that also. But then we see weakness within us and we say we must strengthen our iman. We must read Ayatul Kursi with more yaqeen. We do not say, oh, well, what is the use? You know, some of us become, that happens to us, we become so disappointed that we say, well, I've been reciting Ayatul Kursi, I heard this from Maulana, and now my house was burgled. So what is the use of reading Ayatul Kursi? No. I have said all along, what Allah decrees will happen. We are the slaves of Allah subhanahu wa ta'ala. For us is but to do. We have to do it. We have no option. And if something goes wrong, and if something happens, then we do not defy Allah subhanahu wa ta'ala. We submit and we say there is a weakness within us. We must now read it with more positive approach, with greater yaqeen and with greater iman. We build on it. And says Nabi Kareem, so Ayatul Kursi brings on forgiveness of Allah subhanahu wa ta'ala for sins. You recite Ayatul Kursi. After that you make whatever dua you want to. You can be sure Allah subhanahu wa ta'ala will accept it. Number three. The third dua I've given you, 16 I'm giving you, 2 I've done, number 3 now. Number 3, when a child is born to Muslim parents, very briefly I'm going to give, this is not our story, I'm only taking the aspect in which Auzo is contained, alright? When a Muslim child is born to Muslim couples, then first we give it a proper ghusl. Nicely, the mother, grandmother, the aunties and all come together. Nicely, the child must be clean. Now, all right, if it's in hospital, it's in hospital, okay? But the nurses do wash the child, clean the child after birth, all right? You can either do it there or shortly if the mother is coming home, you can do it at home. I mean, this is entirely up to you. But I'm giving you what Islamically must be done for the protection and the defense of the child. And we're talking here about spiritual protection and spiritual defense of the child, which is more powerful and more important than physical protection. When a child is born to Muslims, it is first given proper ghusl. Then azan is given near the right ear and iqama close to the left ear. This is done by a pious and Allah-fearing person. If the father feels he's strong enough to do it, he can do it. Or if there's a pious uncle or aunt or elder or grandfather. Or of course then if the learned person comes in, an imam or sheikh or so on, you allow him to do it. Alright? But go on the measure of piety. So what is done? Azan is given in near the right ear. Not right inside like somebody. Near the right ear, you give the adhan, and on the left, look, the child cannot understand. That's why I'm asking you, the child cannot understand, so why do we do so? Something happens, isn't it? I mean, nothing is done for no reason. Something happens. I will explain that just now. But something happens, which means certain angels immediately are appointed. Look, brothers, there is no shortage of malaikas by Allah subhanahu wa ta'ala. No shortage. They are countless. There's too many waiting to do duty. For everyone, there's a million waiting. Let's put it that way. So there's plenty. There's no shortage in Allah's treasury. So, you give azan near the right ear, iqama near the left, close to the left ear. This is done by a pious and Allah-fearing person. Very important. Person must be wudu, he must be a musalli, proper one who is, and so on. Brother, you can work it out for yourself. If the child is a boy, the following dua is read. Mothers, fathers, take note. This you must do yourself if nobody else does it. And even if somebody else has done it, father and mother, you do it yourself. Father do it also, mother must do it also. Uncle and aunt must do it also. The more people that recite it, the better for the child. It is as follows. If the child is a boy, the following dua is read. I'll read it to you slowly. I'll repeat it once and give the translation. Allahumma inni u'izuhu bika wa zurriyatahu minash shaitanir rajim. O Allah, I seek your protection for him, in other words, for this child, and for the children of this child, in other words, for the progeny of this child, whoever this child will bring into the world once it grows, marries, and becomes a father himself, then, O Allah, whatever children will come from this, look where mother and father are thinking. This is how our du'as are. O Allah, I seek your protection. I seek your protection, O Allah, for this child, this boy of mine, the son of mine, and for the grandchildren and great-grandchildren and so on that are going to come from this boy. I won't be around, O Allah, but I am making du'a now. This child has been recently born. Few days, 2 days, 3 days, a week or so. Now, he's just come from hospital to me. Do it then. Do it yourself. Do it at home. The sooner you can do it, the better. But the first opportunity that you get when your son comes home, then you make this dua. Allahumma inni u'izuhu bika wa zurriyatahu minash shaitanir rajim. O Allah, I seek your protection for him and his progeny from the cursed shaitan, from the cursed shaitan. Subhanallah. How powerful is shaitan? What shaitans? The shayateen are millions and millions, what they can do to us. Here the child is born and you are begging Allah subhanahu wa ta'ala. Mother is begging, aunt. Sometimes you think only the imam and the shaykh must do it and it's alright. No, brothers, the more the better. We should know this. When we go to visit, people invite us, they say, Walana, son is born to my wife. When he comes in, he brings the child and puts the child in your arm. Alright, you the uncle, I mean your family, okay? You take. What must you do? Here's the procedure. Learn this dua and do it when you go to your family, your brother's house, your sister's house and so on. Then do this. Know this dua is very, very important. And then of course, if the child is a female, it's a girl, then the dua is, changes slightly, the gender changes, okay? Allahumma inni u'izuha bika wa zurriyataha minash shaitanir rajim. The ha comes in for the female gender, the hu for the male, the ha for the female. So, Allahumma inni u'izuha bika wa zurriyataha minash shaitanir rajim. O Allah, I seek your protection, O Allah, for her and for her progeny from the cursed shaitan. Whoever this daughter of mine, or this daughter of my uncle, or my brother, or my sister, you know, you can speak to Allah subhanahu wa ta'ala and say, O Allah, then you must protect her, O Allah, and protect whoever she brings into the world one day, Ya Allah, you must protect her also from who? Min ash-shaytani rajim. Now furthermore, then recite Surah Ikhlas. I'm giving you the procedure. Then after you have recited this dua for the boy or the girl, then you recite Surah Ikhlas, which is Bismillahir Rahmanir Rahim. Qul huwallahu ahad, Allahus samad, lam yalid wa lam yulad wa lam yakul lahu kufuwan ahad. Complete that Surah Ikhlas. Once, twice, thrice, doesn't matter how many times. No problem how many times you recite it. Okay? Three times, once also is alright. Then you recite this dua for a boy. We're following on the procedure, that's the sunnah procedure. After you have recited Surah Ikhlas, which is Qul Wallah, then recite this dua for the boy. Allahumma j'alhu barran wa taqiyya wa ambithu fil islami nabatan hasana. O Allah, make this child, make this boy a pious and Allah-fearing person. Make him into an Allah-fearing, make him into a pious, muttaqi person. And O Allah, let this child, let this boy grow up in Islam, granting him excellent growth. 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Oh Allah, make this child, make this girl into a pious and Allah-fearing girl, and let her grow up in Islam, that she remain within the fold of Islam, always within the religion of Islam. And oh Allah, grant this daughter of mine, grant this daughter of my sister, grant this daughter of my brother, and so on. You know, you can mention and tell Allah who this girl is. Oh Allah, grant them that they grow up in Islam, grant them piety and Allah fear, let her grow up in Islam, and grant her an excellent growth. Alright, those are the du'as. Then recite this du'a for a boy. Allahu Akbar, brothers, look, all of us become fathers at some time. Some of us are fathers already. You have done all this. I'll repeat the format again, but follow now. Then you make another du'a for the boy. Now you've made. Now if it's a boy, you make the following du'a, which is as follows. Allahumma allimhu al-kitaba wal-hikmah wa faqqihhu fi al-deen. Oh Allah, teach this boy of mine, the son of mine, teach him the Quran. Oh Allah, grant him wisdom. And oh Allah, give him the understanding, grant him the understanding of the deen. Let's look at this dua. Allahumma allimhu al-kitaba wal-hikma wa faqqihhu fid-deen. And if it is a girl, a daughter, then you make this dua. Allahumma allimha al-kitaba wal-hikmata wa faqqihha fid-deen. Oh Allah, teach this daughter of mine, teach this little girl, teach this child of mine, teach her the Quran, grant her wisdom, and oh Allah, give her the understanding of the deen. You've come to that stage, alright? Now, then perform the tahaniq. Then you perform, immediately after performing these du'as, you perform the tahaniq. What is the tahaniq? Tahaniq is the Arabic word, the word used by Sayyidina wa Nabiina Muhammadur Rasulullah sallallahu alayhi wa sallam. Then when you have made these du'as, look, it's taking me longer because I'm doing male and female, alright? But actually it's very, very simple. If you follow it on the cassette, you'll see how simple it is. Then you perform the tahaniq, and the tahaniq involves chewing and softening a date in the mouth of a pious and Allah-fearing person, mu'min, and placing a piece of it on the palate of the baby. This is an important sunnah. A sunnah which is not observed anymore. So you take a date. And brothers, if you can obtain Medina date for this purpose, Makkah Medina date, all the better. Alright, somebody's gone. Look, people are going for Hajj and Umrah all the time. In your family, surely, or in your neighborhood, surely, in your area, surely there must be somebody who's gone to Medina or Makkah Mukarramah. Then you ask them for a date. Get a date, and I think Medina dates are being sold here also. Alright? So this date, you take a piece of it, break a piece of it, and chew it. In other words, soften it. And you take that and you stick it on the little baby, on top. Just a little bit on top of it. Alright, you recite your Bismillah ar-Rahman ar-Rahim and you place it there. Soften the date and the person that must do it, brothers please, mother and father can do it, and or an alim. And you stick it on the palate of the child. This is a very important sunnah, so you do that. Only thing to be recited there is Bismillah ar-Rahman ar-Rahim. You already made the other du'as. You say Bismillah ar-Rahman ar-Rahim and place it in the mouth of the child. Alright, now we carry on. Recite the following du'as as often as you can and blow over your growing children. Now your child is growing day 3, day 4. As the child grows, whenever you can, whenever mum remembers, whenever dad remembers, when the child comes running and they pick it up, don't teach the child songs. Don't merely hug the child without saying anything. Be making du'as all the time for your child. Respect that child. And what is the du'a you must recite? The following du'a. Every time the child comes to you and you attach it to your bosom lovingly, whether it is your child or somebody else's child, doesn't matter. But every time you pick up the child and you show love to the child, then a Muslim recites the following dua. They recite the following duas as often as you can, and you blow over your growing children. Mothers and fathers, uncles and aunties, please take note. The dua always, when you pick up a child, show or caress the head of a child, the dua is a'uzu. Subhanallah. Look at the word a'uzu. 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I'll repeat that again and then translate. A'udhu bi kalimati Allahi tamma min sharri kulli shaitan wa hamma wa min sharri kulli aynin lamma. I seek protection in the absolutely perfect. A'udhu bi kalimati Allahi tamma min sharri kulli shaitan wa hamma wa min sharri kulli aynin lamma. I seek protection in the absolutely perfect words of Allah subhanahu wa ta'ala from the evils of every shaitan and from the evils of every harmful creature and from the evils of every vengeful eye, hateful eye, bad eye, evil eye. Yes, brothers, there are people like this in the world, unfortunately. So you have to seek protection for your child. Brothers, this happens. The evil eye is not only human eye. The evil eye is the eyes of shayateen. They look at your child and how the child is going. They want your child to be sick. They want your child to fall. They want your child to get hurt. They want your child to cry at night. They pinch your child and make it cry. But if you have made this dua regularly for your children, no matter what their age, as long as they're in your home, they are your children. If you make this and you blow it upon your children, Allah will protect through the mediacy, through the mediumship of the malaikas of Allah subhanahu wa ta'ala. And every time shaitan or any human being eyes your child with evil intention or with evil intent, then immediately the shaitan will come and chase them away from them. Why? Because you have made this dua. You ask Allah, you think Allah subhanahu wa ta'ala cannot help you. A'udhu bi kalimati Allahi tamma min sharri kulli shaitan wa hamma wa min sharri kulli aynin lamma. Allahu Akbar. I seek protection in the absolutely perfect words of Allah subhanahu wa ta'ala from the evils of every shaitan and from the evils of every harmful creature. Maybe this, maybe a wild animal, a wild dog. I mean, we have had cases where dogs have attacked children, where other animals, they may be in a zoo, an animal may break out or whatever, but it won't attack your child. Something will withdraw and push it away. What force will push it away and draw it away? Allahu Akbar. Your child, you are at the beach with your child. I'm just giving few examples, brothers, I cannot give too many. Your child is there. Alright, and on the beach, your child runs off into the water. Nobody is noticing you are busy here with your friend. Your child runs into the water. That child is likely to drown. And this is what shaitan is doing, egging the child on, pushing the child into the water. But somehow at the last moment, somebody comes along and saves your child. Or your child decides not to go into the water, but to come back. What has for you? You and I do not see the invisible world. And yet it is the malaikas that have turned the child away, that have saved the child. Yes, sometimes the child is picked up and brought and left here, nobody notices. Allahu Akbar, brothers, there's thousands and thousands of examples you can think of how Allah subhanahu wa ta'ala, because you have made this dua for your children, your growing children, all the time, and it's a simple dua. Why did Nabi Kareem sallallahu alayhi wa sallam teach us this dua? I just want to conclude this third one, and then we'll carry on next week. Ayatul Kursi and the four quls should also be regularly recited and blown over your children, particularly your growing children, all the time, even your school-going children. Even your university-going children, they're still your children. As long as they're not married and they're under you, they remain. Even after they are married, you as a parent, as long as you are alive, you continue to make this dua for your children. Ayatul Kursi, recite when you see your son, your daughter, anybody come towards you, or you are sitting together with them silently, you recite Ayatul Kursi once, and the four quls with Bismillah Rahman Rahim, and then you should be regularly recite and blown over your children, and you blow it. Don't let them take notice what you are doing. And you just, wherever you are sitting, you just blow it over your children. You'll see the barakahs over. All this exercise is for the spiritual protection and safeguarding of us and our children from unseen evil forces and evil harm. It is the angels of Allah subhanahu wa ta'ala that ensure our protection and safety from evil and harm by the command they receive from Allah subhanahu wa ta'ala, to whom we address our appeals, our du'as. So this is one, this third one was a bit long. The others are, some of them are shorter, some are slightly long. But this three I've given you today, and inshallah there's 13 more to go that we will try and do next week, inshallah. Jazakumullah wa akhiru da'wana alhamdulillahi rabbil alameen.
1: And what will happen? And what will happen must just happen, and life must go on. And the sooner we start taking things in stride, the better it will be all around. There are a lot of concerns expressed by a lot of people. A lot of people have called me in the course of the week from all over the country. They are also concerned about the future. This morning we had a call even from Worcester, where the brothers wanted to know what they should do. Anyway, I have already told you what my particular stand is in this matter and why we have taken that stand. And I think we should rest with that and not become unduly concerned about that particular decision we have taken. So let us proceed. The lessons are more important than all these announcements. Let's start and continue with that. نحمده ونصلي على رسوله الكريم أما بعد فأعوذ بالله من الشيطان الرجيم بسم الله الرحمن الرحيم الحمد لله. We thank and praise Allah subhanahu wa ta'ala on this, the late afternoon of Sunday of the 12th of this is the Al-Qa'da, the month of the Al-Qa'da of the year 1414 after the Hijrah. And the significant date today is, English date today, is the 24th of April, 1994. I say this date is significant because in the coming week, commencing from the 26th, 27th and 28th will be the day wherein, based on a system of one man, one vote, the first so-called free and fair elections will be held in South Africa, in the Republic of South Africa, ever since this country was born, 342 years ago. And in that light, I say this date is significant. We have another 2 days to go, Monday and Tuesday. And then, of course, on Tuesday, the 26th, the voting starts. They have the special votes being cast on Tuesday. And Wednesday, the public goes to a vote when the country will be brought to a standstill. It has been declared a public holiday. And then of course we have Thursday and Friday, wherein those who have not been able to vote on Wednesday will vote and cast their votes on Thursday, probably even on Friday. And then the counting starts on Friday. By next Sunday the first result should be out. So when we gather here after Salatul Asr on the Sunday coming, we should have the main results, at least the main results, or perhaps nearly half the country, the votes of nearly half the country by Sunday. They have their very fast system of counting. They'll be counting right through the nights. They'll have sufficient staff to count. Everybody will be waiting for the result. But as far as you and I are concerned, whatever the result is will not affect our lives. We still have to continue to remain obedient to Allah and His Rasul. Our deen will continue to be Islam. Our kalima will continue be to the kalima, and so on. So things will not change much for us. The ahkam and the fara'id will remain the same. Our obligatory duties of belief in one Allah, in the tawheed of Allah, and the risalah of the Sayyidina Muhammadur Rasulullah sallallahu alayhi wa sallam will remain the same. Our obedience to Allah and His Rasul will remain the same. Aqimis salah, atu zakah, and the ahkam with regard to salah and zakah and soma Ramadan and the performance of Hajj, etc., will all remain the same. So nothing changes. So that is our existence, that is our life, that is our social life, that is our politics, that is our economics. And the sooner we realize that, the better. So we're not going to discuss that very much. Our lesson is the subject of creation. And before we start, as is normal, after seeking shelter and ask refuge in Allah subhanahu wa ta'ala, expressing our belief in the oneness of Allah subhanahu wa ta'ala, in the might and power and qudra of Allah subhanahu wa ta'ala, and our absolute belief and faith in Allah subhanahu wa ta'ala, after confirming this and affirming this again and again, then we turn and we send darud and salam upon the final, last, chosen and most beloved messenger of Allah subhanahu wa ta'ala, Sayyidul Anbiya, Sayyidina wa Nabiyina Muhammad Mustafa sallallahu alayhi wa sallam. Our subject, as I said, is the story of creation. And in the story of creation, we are doing a special annexure on the creation by Allah subhanahu wa ta'ala of the malaikas, which we in English call the angels of Allah subhanahu wa ta'ala. And in this, we have been doing how the angels assist and help us in our life, They accompany us wherever we go. They are with us day and night, and they render various kinds of services as part of their duty on mankind. And I said that because there exist forces of evil in this world, the forces of the shayateen, there is the creation of Allah subhanahu wa ta'ala in this world that we call the jinns. Amongst the jinns, there are believing jinns and non-believing jinns. And these unbelieving jinns, many of them are so rebellious that they turn into shayateen. And because of the vast powers they have at their disposal, they count man, the forces of the shayateen. There is the creation of Allah subhanahu wa ta'ala in this world that we call the jinns. Amongst the jinns, there are believing jinns and non-believing jinns. And these unbelieving jinns, many of them are so rebellious that they turn into shayateen. And because of the vast powers they have at their disposal, they count mankind amongst their major enemies. Their number one enemy is man. And then they try and get up to all kinds of and all forms of wickedness and mischief to try and seduce man and tempt man and to lead him away from and lead him astray from the straight path, from the right path, from righteousness and piety and from true belief. In this, Allah subhanahu wa ta'ala has guided man, assisted man, and shown his mercy unto mankind by endowing us and bestowing upon us guardian angels, angels that are with mankind and in the company of each and every human being, male and female, all the time. And they inspire us towards goodness, righteousness, piety, kindness, mercy, and so on. But you and I many times are blind to this particular fact, since both the jinns are invisible creatures and the angels of Allah subhanahu wa ta'ala are invisible to us. Therefore, many of us either tend to deny their existence or doubt their existence. And yet we are called upon to be absolute in our belief in the angels of Allah subhanahu wa ta'ala and in the shayateen for that matter. What we proceeded with last week, and I gave you three, were du'as that Sayyidina wa Nabiyina Muhammad Rasulullah sallallahu alayhi wa sallam taught us in order to protect ourselves from the evil influence of the shayateen. I gave you three, we are not going to repeat them, we're going to commence now with the fourth du'a that our Nabi Kareem sallallahu alayhi wa sallam has taught us, he has recited it himself. And the idea behind me giving you these 16 du'as that I altogether will mention to you, which have been selected by me for this particular lesson, you will notice that in this, our Nabi Kareem sallallahu alayhi wa sallam is asking Allah subhanahu wa ta'ala to protect us, the reciter, to protect them from the evil of the shayateen and the evil of whatever else Allah has created, from the evil of things in general. Nabi Kareem sallallahu alayhi wa sallam knows much more than any other person, any other human being, and for him to have taught us this means that there are definitely in the darkness and in the invisible region of this world, there are forces that seek to tempt man and lead man astray. Therefore, Nabi Kareem sallallahu alayhi wa sallam has taught us these du'as, and I am saying we are doing these du'as, and it would be very good of us to learn by heart these du'as. The fourth dua coming up is as follows. The following dua of our Nabi Kareem sallallahu alayhi wa sallam should be recited daily. And it goes as follows. Allahumma inni astajiruka min jami'i kulli shay'in khalakata. Wa ahtarisu bika min hunna. Wa uqaddimu bayna yadayya. Bismillahir Rahmanir Rahim. Qul huwallahu ahad. Allahu samad. Lam yalid wa lam yulad wa lam yakun lahu kufuwan ahad min amami wa min khalfi wa an yamini wa an shimali wa min fawqi wa min tahti. The translation is as follows, then I'll read it once again, or I will read it piece by piece. O Allah, I seek refuge in you, O Allah, in respect of your entire creation. Allahumma inni astajiruka min jami'i kulli shay'in khalaqta. I seek refuge in you, O Allah, in respect of your entire creation. And I crave your protection, O Allah, from the mischief of everything in brackets in this

entire creation, from the mischief of everything in this creation. Wa'ahtarisu, that is the meaning of the words, wa'ahtarisu bika minhunna. And I place before me the following surah of the Quran, wa'uqaddimu bayna yadayya, and then you recite what we call surah Ikhlas, which is qul huwallahu ahad, Allahu samad, lam yalid, wa lam yulad, wa lam yakun lahu kufuwan ahad. In the name of Allah, the most merciful, the most gracious, say, Allah is one. Allah is absolutely free from want. He neither begets, nor is he begotten, and there is none equal to him, none equal to Allah. Min amami. This dua, O Allah, this, thereby I seek protection for all that is in front of me, behind me, on my right, on my left, above me and below me. Min amami, in front of me. Wa min khalfi, from whatever there is behind me. Wa an yamini, yamin is right. Wa an yamini, whatever tries to harm me from the right. Wa an shimali, and whatever approaches me from the left. Wa min fawqi, and whatever approaches me from the top. Wa min tahti, and whatever tries and seeks to harm me from the bottom. All these from below me. So by reciting this, once again we look at it and we proceed. Allahumma inni astajiruka min jami'i kulli shay'in khalaqta wa ahtarisu bika minhunna wa uqaddimu bayna yadayya. Bismillah ar-Rahman ar-Rahim. Qul huwa Allahu ahad, Allahu samad, lam yalid wa lam yulad, wa lam yakul lahu kufwan ahad. Min amami wa min khalfi, wa an yamini wa an shimali, wa min fawqi wa min tahti. There you are, you've got the translation already. And that is what the dua means. Now here, please brothers, I don't want to keep elaborating and explaining this, but you can see very, very clearly from what I have recited that we are asking for protection, seeking protection from Allah subhanahu wa ta'ala, as taught to us by Sayyidina wa Nabiyina Muhammadur Rasulullah sallallahu alayhi wa sallam. So there is wa an shimali wa min fawqi wa min tahti. There you are, you've got the translation already. And that is what the dua means. Now here, please brothers, I don't want to keep elaborating and explaining this, but you can see very, very clearly from what I have recited that we are asking for protection, seeking protection from Allah subhanahu wa ta'ala, as taught to us by Sayyidina wa Nabiyina Muhammadur Rasulullah sallallahu alayhi wa sallam. So there are forces that are invisible to us, to the naked eye, to the physical eye of man, that do seek the harm and the destruction of man. And by seeking from Allah protection, and particularly by reciting Surah Ikhlas, which is Qul Huwallahu Ahad, we are asking Allah's help and protection from whatever harm may approach us from all around us. Alright, let's proceed. This is a very powerful and highly protective dua, which the recitation of Surah Ikhlas makes extremely potent and very, very graceful. After reading this dua, one should blow one's breath in all the directions indicated. That is, all around himself or herself, as a slave seeking the protection of the master. So here is one more thing. When you finish reciting this dua, which is dua number four, then you blow. You have asked for the front, so you blow your breath after reciting to the in front of you, and then of course behind you, and then to your right, and then to your left, and then above you, and then below you. So actually you don't have to blow each time with one blow. In other words, you blow to your front and the rear, right, left, above and below. Very quickly, with a little bit of training, you'll be able to do it in one single breath. May take two or three breaths in the beginning, but as you get trained to the motion of swinging yourself from this way to that, now you don't have to turn your neck right to the back, but if you turn it sufficiently to the right, then you are finished this side. Then you swing yourself to this side, and that's to the left. Alright? So you have covered your right and your rear, and this way your left and the rear of this side. And then of course you blow to the top and to the bottom. So you'll find that the motion is very single and you finish. So with a little bit of training you can do that in one motion. Very fast. If you practice it.
it hardly, a person sitting near you will hardly notice that you have done it.

0: fifth dua is as follows. Some of these duas have got two, three duas within them, but we're doing this because they're important. Remember, the vital word here in the duas that I've selected is the word a'udhu. You'll find in most of these duas that word is contained. For example, we do now the dua that must be recited daily. These duas are as follows, says the Nabi sallallahu alayhi wa sallam. Here are the duas coming up. Allahumma inna na'udhu bika min juhdil bala'i wa darki shiqa'i wa su'il qada'i wa shamatatil a'da'. Oh Allah, I seek your protection from severe trials, from unfortunate disasters, and from undue feelings of resentment over your decrees, and from the ridicule of your enemies. That dua is as follows. Allahumma inna na'udhu bika min juhdil bala'i, wa darki shiqa'i, wa su'il qada'i, wa shamatatil a'da'. Translation repeated again. O Allah, I seek your protection from severe trials, from unfortunate disasters, from undue feelings of resentment over your decrees, and from the ridicule of enemies. Fifth dua, second part is as follows. Allahumma inni a'udhu bika min sharri ma alimtu wa min sharri ma lam a'lam. O Allah, I seek your protection from the mischief of evil things which I know and from the mischief of evil things which I do not know. The dua is as follows. Allahumma inni a'udhu bika min sharri ma alimtu wa min sharri ma lam a'lam. O Allah, I seek your protection from the mischief of evil things which I know and from the mischief of evil things which I do not know. Third dua of number five is as follows. Allahumma inni a'udhu bika min sharri ma amiltu wa min sharri ma lam a'mal. Allahumma inni a'udhu bika min sharri ma amiltu wa min sharri ma lam a'mal. Which translated is as follows. O Allah, I seek your protection from the mischief of my wrongful actions and from my omissions. O Allah, I seek your protection from the mischief of wrongful actions and from my omissions, the things that I've missed, in other words. Next dua is as follows, also of number five. Allahumma inni a'udhu bika min zawali ni'matika wa tahawuli afiyatika wa fuja'ati niqmatika wa jami'i sakhatik. Translation is as follows. O Allah, I seek your protection from my being deprived from your grace and from your peace, from the falling of sudden calamity upon me, and all the circumstances which are likely to cause your wrath. In other words, your anger. What is that dua? It is as follows. Allahumma inni a'udhu bika min zawali ni'matika wa tahawuli afiyatika wa fuja'ati niqmatika. وَجَمِيعِ سَخَتِكَ. O Allah, I seek your protection from my being deprived from your grace and your peace, from the falling of sudden calamity, and all circumstances which are likely to cause your anger, your wrath. Next is as follows. اللهم إني أعوذ بك من شر سمعي ومن شر بصري ومن شر لساني ومن شر قلبي ومن شر مني. Translation is as follows. O Allah, I seek your protection from the mischief of my ears, from the mischief of my eyes, from the mischief of my tongue, from the mischief of my heart, and from the mischief of my private parts. The dua is as follows. Allahumma inni a'udhu bika min sharri sam'i wa min sharri basari wa min sharri lisani wa min sharri qalbi wa min sharri maniyyi. Allahu Akbar, brothers, if you can only realize the power of these du'as. Why did Nabi Kareem sallallahu alayhi wa sallam make these du'as? Because these are the limbs that are induced to committing evil by the shayateen. Now you are asking, oh Allah, help me to guard my private parts. Oh Allah, help me to guard my heart so that my heart doesn't run away with me, so that shaitan does not waswas my heart and mislead me and make me commit deeds that are unforgivable, or deeds which are forbidden, which are prohibited by, which are haram. Who are you asking? You're asking your maker and you're asking your creator. You're turning to Allah subhanahu wa ta'ala for guidance. Yes, many of the people, almost all the people that commit these sins have not asked the protection of Allah subhanahu wa ta'ala. How long did these du'as take? So bear with me a little while, they'll be finished just now. Here is this du'a. How important is this du'a? Look how simple it is. Allahumma inni a'udhuka min sharri sam'i wa min sharri basari wa min sharri lisani wa min sharri qalbi wa min sharri maniyi. I've given the translation here. Let's do it a third time. Your protection, O Allah, we seek from the mischief of my ears, from the mischief of my eyes, from the mischief of my tongue, from the mischief of my heart, and from the mischief of my private parts.
1: Alhamdulillah wa kafa wa salatu wa salamu ala sayyidinil Mustafa sallallahu alayhi wa ala alihi wa ashabihi wa baraka wa sallama tasliman kathira. أما بعد فقد قال الله تبارك وتعالى أعوذ بالله من 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something that is new. We all are familiar. We have been attending nikahs which take place in the masajid, and we all are aware that it takes just a few minutes to perform a nikah. Because Rasul-e-Pak declared nikah as his way of life, because he said that it is my sunnat. So Nabi alayhi salatu wasalam, I have mentioned many, many times on the occasion of nikah, that Nabi alayhi salatu wasalam, because he was rahmatul lil alameen, a mercy unto all the worlds. So Nabi alayhi salatu wasalam, when he says that this is my way of life, and he wants us also to adopt that way of life, so then he cannot make a thing difficult for the ummah. Because in the ummah they are going to be rich, they are going to be the poor. They are going to be those who can afford spending large amounts of money, and those who cannot afford. Nabi alayhi salatu wasalam was mercy for the black, for the white. He was a mercy for all the worlds. So therefore his sunnat also will be something that will be practical, that will be easy, that will not be difficult on anyone in the ummah. So this nikah also, Nabi alayhi salatu wasalam, he declared it as his sunnat. There is no time to go into detailed discussion about nikah itself, but just one or two points which come to mind. That Nabi alayhi salatu wasalam, when he declared it as his sunnat, as his way of life, and with the permission of Allah tabaraka wa ta'ala, he was allowed a number of wives. So the person who was the busiest of all, the person who was the most engaged in dawah activities, as we call it in these days, inviting towards the deen of Allah tabaraka wa ta'ala, the person who was at all times under threat whilst he was in Madina Tayyiba, the threat continued from Makkah Sharif, the Kuffar, the Mushrikeen, and afterwards the Yahud, the Munafiqeen. From all sides there was so much of threat that we will wipe out Islam and we will destroy the Muslims, and wars were waged against Nabi alayhi salatu wasalam and his people. Nabi alayhi salatu wasalam was the closest to Allah tabaraka wa ta'ala, but yet his marriages did not affect his spirituality. That is the point. That in all the other religions, The woman was given absolutely no status. In fact, some said that she is poison, some said she is a snake, some were even doubting whether she is a human being. And we all know that pre-Islamic times, how they used to bury their daughters alive. And so many other type of disgraceful and humiliating treatment they used to give out to these women. So at that time, Nabi alayhi salatu wasalam, by this institution of marriage, gave them a position of honor. And Nabi alayhi salatu wasalam, by his own practice and his own action, showed to the world that it is that this marriage and nikah does not affect your spirituality. In fact, it increases your spirituality. Therefore, if a person loves his wife tremendously, it does not mean that this person has become a murid of his wife. Sometimes when they look at the Ahlullah giving extremely good treatment to their wives, in fact helping them and assisting them even in their household cause, then at that time sometimes the people get a doubt that it seems like this person is a murid of his wife, but it is not that. They have taken the cue from no one else but our beloved Rasul sallallahu alayhi wa sallam, that he used to milk the goats, he used to assist Hazrat Aisha radiallahu ta'ala anha even in the cleaning of the house. Nabi alayhi salatu wasalam used to sometimes stitch his own clothes. Nabi alayhi salatu wasalam never acted in the house like a president of the country or some great secretary of some institution or somebody of a very high post and position. In the home, Nabi alayhi salatu wasalam entered with a smile. Hazrat Aisha radiallahu ta'ala anha says, Nabi alayhi salatu wasalam always entered the home with a smile, teaching us a lesson that all our problems of the office, all our problems of the outside world, when we return home, then we must leave those problems outside. With the wives, we must come down to ground level. We must behave with them in the manner that is befitting that of a husband. Because the husband is a friend to the wife. We all say that the husband and wife are companions in life. Then what does companion mean? Does not companion have any rights? At present, all these women's liberation groups and all the demands that are being made, the major cause of that is that we as Muslims have not demonstrated to the world what true Islam is. The amount of cases that are before the courts of law where injustices have been done to the women folk, because of that, the people think that there is Islam does not give any rights to the wife. Of course, again, I repeat that there are lots of rights that the husbands also enjoy. And unfortunately, one thing that the women cannot keep under control is their tongues. And these tongues cause great mischief. And as a result, there are lots of quarrels and disputes and arguments. I do not deny that. But I repeat that I am addressing an audience or a congregation of men folk. So here, if I am going to tell you that these are the rights of the husband, then you will take that book and go home and read it out to the wife, that this is what Maulana said, that if there was anybody that could have been ordered to make sajda to anyone, then Allah Ta'ala's Nabi alayhi salatu wasalam would have ordered the wives to make sajda to the husband. So therefore, now whatever I say, if I say it's night, whereas it's bright light, then you must say it's night. And if I ask you to stand on one leg the whole night, then you must do so, because that's my right. Na'uzu billahi min zalik. So here I am addressing a congregation of men folk. So we have to find out what are the rights of those women, so that our lives can also become peaceful on this earth. Remember that in the Quran Sharif also, Allah Tabaraka wa Ta'ala discusses, and he says, وَلَقَدْ أَرْسَلْنَا رُسُلًا مِّن قَبْلِكَ وَجَعَلْنَا لَهُمْ أَزْوَاجًا وَزُرِّيَّةً. Say here. That Allah Ta'ala talks that before you, O Rasul Sallallahu Alaihi Wasallam, I also sent many Nabis, and I gave them wives and children, showing that all those Nabis of the past, they also had wives and children. Excepting for Hazrat Isa alayhi salatu wasalam, when he will come down again, then it is reported that he will marry, he will also have children, then he will die a natural death, and then he will be buried next to Rasul Pak sallallahu alayhi wasalam in Madina Tayyiba. So he too will then marry. So right from Hazrat Adam alayhi salatu wasalam's time until Rasul Pak sallallahu alayhi wasalam's time, Allah Ta'ala says that all the prophets, we gave them wives and children. And this Allah Ta'ala is talking by way of his ihsan, that see what I did, I gave these people wives and children, proving to the world that wives and children are not an obstruction in the spiritual progress of a person, but conditional, that these wives and these children, when they demand anything that is against the Sharia, or if our muhabbat and our love for them is so great that we go out of our way to fulfill every demand of theirs, even though it may be against the will of Allah, against the hukam of Allah and His Rasul sallallahu alaihi wasallam, then that is the condition, that we must not go to that extent. But if within the parameters of Sharia, we go out of our way to please them, then it is something that gives the person rewards and sawab. Now look at Nabi alayhi salatu wasalam's one beautiful incident. It is something that teaches us a lesson, and it was not done without any reason. Nabi alayhi salatu wasalam could have just drunk the water from anywhere, from that utensil. But he did it for a reason, because at that time the women had absolutely no rights, and they were ignored totally, and they were treated as cattle, they were treated as doormats. At that time, Nabi alayhi salatu wasalam, on one occasion, Hazrat Aisha radiallahu ta'ala anha, she drank water from one utensil. Now Nabi alayhi salatu wasalam, he asked her to leave a little for him. When she left a little bit of water for him, whether it was water or milk, then Nabi alayhi salatu wasalam took that utensil, and then he asked Hazrat Aisha radiallahu ta'ala anha, that from which section of this utensil did you drink? So she said, Ya Rasulullah sallallahu alayhi wasalam, I drank from this section. So Nabi alayhi salatu wasalam took that section and put it to his lips. Wow. Now what was this? Showing the muhabbat that a husband should have for the wife, that does not affect your spirituality. In fact, it protects you. Therefore, Nabi alayhi salatu wasalam, he has said that why should a person marry? He said, Ya ma'ashara shabab, man istata'a minkumul ba'ata falyatazawwaj, fa innahu aghaddu lil basar wa ahsanu lil farj. Nabi alayhi salatu wasalam says that, oh, you assembly of youth, whoever from amongst you has the ability, the physical ability, the monetary ability to marry, then the person should get married, because it is the means of protecting your gaze from looking at haram. I'm just giving the meaning of that hadith, that it is a great protection.

0: This is the major complaint. And all these newspapers who go around taking surveys and doing interviews with those husbands who have got two wives, they should be going and doing interviews with all those women whose husbands have illicit relationship with 100 women. But they don't go and do that survey and that investigation. Otherwise, if you take the non-Muslim communities or those who are not believers in Allah and His Rasul Sallallahu Alaihi Wasallam, then they say we have got one wife, but they've got so many mistresses. So why don't they go and do those surveys? Now here Allah and His Rasul Sallallahu Alaihi Wasallam, there was wisdom in it that there was permissibility given that due to certain circumstances, if there is a need, then the person gets married. There are, of course, conditions, etc. But what I am saying is this, that the person who has got, who is married, at least the person is protected from haram. Now here the person, we say that the major complaint of the women today is that our husbands are involved with other women. So now does this hadith of Nabi alayhi salatu wasalam, na'uzu billah, go wrong?
1: No.
0: It doesn't go wrong. We have to look at where did we go wrong. That Nabi alayhi salatu wasalam, when he mentioned this, then he was talking about true believers. That if a true believer gets married, then Allah ta'ala has given him a way for the satisfaction of his carnal desire in a halal manner. Now this person, if he doesn't behave like an animal, then inshallah he will be protected. He will be protected, his chastity will be protected. But if he goes close to zina all the time, if he is close to zina all the time, which kitab or which book or which law of the government says that you have to have a young scantily dressed secretary in your office to work with you in the privacy of your office room? Does it say in any law? But take our Muslims across the board, pious people with beards and those who are namazis and those who claim to be people who are God-fearing, but they too subject themselves to this kind of temptation 24 hours of the day. Then if they don't get involved, what else do you expect? Brothers, I speak things very openly, but it is with deep-hearted pain that I speak, because we are dealing with these type of cases every day. So what I am saying is that if you are going to be subjected to such kind of temptation all the time, then it will lead you into trouble. I have mentioned many times that during the school days, may Allah make us maaf.
1: Amen.
0: But those days when we listened to the songs, there was one song in which the singer was singing. He says, for temptation will lead you into trouble and it will make you cry. Whatever he said, it is the truth that when the person is going to be led by temptation, then he'll get into trouble. After that, he will have to cry, his wife will have to cry, his children will have to cry, and sometimes the society has to cry because it leads to suicides, it leads to murders, it leads to killing, and it leads to so many other dangerous situations. So therefore, Nabi alayhi salatu wasalam, he said that get married. Of course, if a person does not have the ability for whatever reason, then he should be a little patient, he should fast. But if he gets married, if he's got sufficient amount and gets married, and his niyat is also protection of his chastity, of his purity, then Allah Ta'ala will open the doors for him. We have seen many people who are poor, whom we call battlers, but after they got married, Allah Tabaraka wa Ta'ala opened the doors, and some of them became great business people, and some of them became owners of big properties. It was the barakat of their marrying with the intention of protecting themselves from haram. So this marriage is such an institution that the person who is an individual, the person who was living a bachelor's life, he had absolutely no responsibilities. There was no concern of any kind. Most of the time they are fed and brought up by the parents, and they live in the homes without any responsibilities. Now this person got married, so he has taken upon himself great responsibilities. So his earning also is considered to be jihad at times. That this person who is going out and is earning for those five children of his and for the payment of his rent, light and water accounts. So he has to go early in the morning, he returns in the evening tired and exhausted, and he brings halal food and places on the table for those children. This is considered to be fi sabilillah and jihad according to hadiths of Nabi alayhi salatu wasalam. His salat, this person's salat, he gets the reward of 70 salat according to some hadith, and 21 times salat according to another hadith, because this person has now got responsibilities. So Allah Ta'ala looks at this person with an eye of happiness that this young person got married for the protection of his chastity and for the protection of his purity. So this is my message in every bayan, that at present it seems that any person that you talk to, they say we are not ready. Why you are not ready? Because we do not afford, or we cannot afford, the expenses that will be incurred in the marriage. And what are those expenses? A lavish feast, a hall, this, that, that, and by the time the person ends up counting, it's running to 100,000, now he doesn't have the money. Whereas nikah is extremely simple and easy.

0: Nabi alayhi salatu wasalam's every hukam, it is ashal, ajmal and akmal. It is very, very easy, it is very beautiful and it is perfect. So Nabi alayhi salatu wasalam himself encouraged this institution of nikah. The reason why we have so much of illegitimate children in the world today is that this institution of nikah or marriage in other communities is almost dead. You can live as lovers for years and years. You can even have children. And as I say that after they've given, the woman has given birth to half a dozen children, then they announce with great satisfaction that now we are announcing our engagement. After they've got half a dozen children, they're talking about engagement. So this is the situation that we find ourselves in. Now Nabi alayhi salatu wasalam has given us a deen which is pure, which is perfect. There is nothing but purity in it. Modesty and chastity, these are things which Islam emphasizes upon. Morality and honesty and what we term as good behavior and character, these are teachings of Islam which we have forsaken. And as a result, the outside world does not know what is the difference between a young Muslim who gets married and a person who is not a Muslim getting married. Or they cannot differentiate between a young Muslim who indulges in fornication, he moves around freely with that girl at the university and the college, and after 2 years or 3 years or 5 years, when they are ready, then they are going to get married. But in the meantime, they caught day and night. So they can't make out any difference. They say, what is the difference between the Muslim? I mentioned, I think, two or three Jumas ago, that the Muslim student, we don't say he must leave the university. We don't say he must leave the college. We need scientists, we need doctors, we need professors, and we need scholars. We need everybody in our community. But this Muslim student must be an ideal example for the others that are at the university. That when this student is going to walk, he will walk with lowered gaze. The girls will try to induce, they will try to entice him. They will try to seduce him. They will try to attract him. But they will see that this handsome young boy who could have had 100 girls in the university chasing after him, but he is walking with lowered gaze. When they ask him that, why are you walking with lowered gaze? Why are you not like one of the other students that are here? And yet you've got Allah Ta'ala has given you beauty, you are handsome, and you've got everything going for you. Then he says, I am a Muslim, and I believe in one thing, and that is what my Allah Ta'ala has said, what you hear in the nikah khutbah every time. Ya ayyuhal ladheena amanu taqullaha haqqa tuqati. Fear Allah as he should be feared. And wala tamutunna illa wa antum muslimun. And do not die except in a state of Islam. So here nobody else could be watching. But my Allah is watching. Jo karta hai tu chupke ahle jahan se koi dekhta hai tujhe aasma se. No doubt Allah tabaraka wa ta'ala is watching. And he is the one that has given me this beauty. He is the one who has given me the beautiful eyes and the beautiful face and the health. And he is the one who has blessed me with the intelligence that I'm doing my BCom and I'm doing my MSc and I'm doing my all other degrees. I'm trying to achieve those degrees. Now that Allah, how can I be disobedient to him? He has said that either I get married, his Nabi alayhi salatu wasalam has said that either I get married or if I cannot get married then I must fast. But there is no way that he has allowed me to indulge in any kind of extramarital relationship or a relationship outside before marriage or after marriage with somebody that is a stranger. Now this person now will become an attraction, that this is something different. Now we must find out from him then what is Islam. Because this person is talking about a beautiful deen, that there's morality in there, that he does not create havoc and misery for another woman. Because so many of them have made the lives of those girls miserable, that they led them up the grapevine, making them believe that finally they will be marrying them. And at the end of the day, they say, I'm marrying somebody else. And then we get telephone calls that we want to know, is this person a good Muslim? Because he says he prays 5 times a day. And he gave me the impression that he was going to get married to me. And he dumped me like a hot potato. Now these are the things that happen. So Nabi alayhi salatu wasalam says that get married. The Quran Sharif talks about those people who are married in glorious terms. Nabi Allah tabaraka wa ta'ala mentions in the Quran Sharif, رَبَّنَا آتِنَا فِي الدُّنْيَا حَسَنَةً وَفِي الْآخِرَةِ حَسَنَةً وَقِنَا عَذَابَ النَّارِ. Now this dua which is on the lips of every Muslim. Now here one of the tafsirs of فِي الدُّنْيَا حَسَنَةً, one of the tafsirs that, oh Allah, in this world also give me hasana, is that a woman who is pious and righteous. That is the tafsir of hasana. Then again Allah tabaraka wa ta'ala says that الَّذِينَ يَقُولُونَ رَبَّنَا هَبْ لَنَا مِنْ أَزْوَاجِنَا وَذُرِّيَّاتِنَا قُرَّةَ أَعْيُنٍ وَجْعَلْنَا لِلْمُتَّقِينَ إِمَامًا. Again, there's no time to go into the details, but here again the person is making dua that of our wives and children, O Allah, give us those who will be the coolness and satisfaction of our eyes. Nabi alayhi salatu wasalam, he was the most loving and caring as far as wives and children were concerned. Nabi alayhi salatu wasalam, in spite of all his activities and all the pressure that was upon him, but he never made that as an excuse for any kind of injustice to the wife or to the children. Nabi alayhi salatu wasalam treated them in the most humane and most beautiful manner. And in fact, Nabi alayhi salatu wasalam was very, very tolerant. Hazrat Aisha radiallahu ta'ala anha, sometimes out of love for Nabi alayhi salatu wasalam, she used to say certain things, which if we have to say, it will border on the lines of kufr. But Hazrat Aisha radiallahu ta'ala anha, because of her love for Rasulullah sallallahu alayhi wasalam, she might have, outwardly it seemed as if she back answered him, but it was not back answering. It was out of love that Hazrat Aisha said certain things, but Nabi alayhi salatu wasalam did not say her anything. He was tolerant. So this is something that we have to learn, that all these liberation groups and societies, they all will fade by the way if we have to fulfill the rights of our wives. Of course, as I said, there are lots of rights that the husbands also enjoy. But we have made the mistake in the majority of the cases. And I have no hesitation in saying that when the person gets married, he is young. At that time, he wants to take her to the cinemas, to the theaters, and he wants to show her porn movies, and he wants to take her to the other haram institutions. And after some time now, when all his josh settles, now he comes, gets a little bit of hosh, now he wants to change. Now when he begins to change, he cannot sometimes make the wife change along with him. And as a result, there's a clash and there's an argument. So from the first day, the person must make up his mind that I want to follow the Sharia, I want to give my wife all her rights. And not only rights, I want to give her even more than that. I want to make ihsan upon her. Because that is the only way you will win her. Nabi alayhi salatu wasalam has taught us that the only way that you can win the person is by means of ihsan. That you don't go by the book of rights, that this is my right and this is your right. You say, what is my duty? What is my obligation? And not only that, I will go one step further and I will make ihsan upon my wife. Then that wife will also love the person. Then with regards to in-laws, which is a major problem these days, if we only learn one usul, and that is that if the husband thinks that I have got now two fathers and two mothers, and if the wife thinks that I have got now two fathers and two mothers, then there's absolutely no problem. That means the husband goes out of his way to please his own parents and the parents of the wife, and the wife goes out of her way to please her parents and the parents of her husband. Then there is no problem at all. And also at the time of selection of the husband, Nabi alayhi salatu wasalam says, إِذَا خَطَبَ إِلَيْكُم مَّن تَرْضَوْنَ دِينَهُ وَخُلُقَهُ فَزَوِّجُوا إِلَّا تَفْعَلُوهُ تَكُنْ فِتْنَةٌ فِي الْأَرْضِ وَفَسَادٌ عَرِيضٌ. That if somebody comes and puts a proposal for your daughter, or for your niece, or for anyone that you've got some authority over, then if you are happy with that person's deen, and you are happy with his character, then get him married. If you are not going to do that, it's going to create widespread dissension and disunity on the earth, and chaos and friction, and all kinds of disaster and problems. Because now it's going to lead to zina. Now at this time in our lives, or in this stage in our society's lives, we find so many problems, we do not know which one. They say, untre untre konsikal sidi. Oh camel, which part of your body is straight? That is our condition today. That there are young boys who have got deen in them, who have got akhlaq and character in them. Now when they go for a proposal, then the considerations that are given are totally different, and the proposals are rejected. And there are many a times that the woman, a good proposal come, it is rejected for other reasons. Both ways it is. Sometimes the boys are not interested in getting married, sometimes the girls are not interested in getting married. But that opens the doors, the floodgates of zina, it opens the floodgates of haram, and then we know what kinds of problems we are facing, how much of abortions are taking place and all the rest of it. So this nikah is a very, very blessed institution. It's a very mubarak thing. It is an ibadat. It is not just some kind of a joke, that you get married today and think that it's kind of some kind of a joke. It's great acceptance of some great responsibility. And if the person has got taqwa in him, therefore all those ayats of the Quran Sharif, or the majority of them, wherever the rights of husbands or wives are given, wherever the rights are given, then at that time you'll always find somewhere along the line taqwa, that fear Allah. That's the only thing that can restrain a person. That I can't get away from my family, might not come to know that I have done injustice. The society can come to know I haven't done injustice. Or the relatives and family members may think that I'm treating my wife very, very nicely and well. In the meantime, I'm doing terrible injustice to her. But if this person has got taqwa, that my Allah is watching every action, and on the day of judgment, I'm answerable, I'm accountable, then that will restrain this person. And that was the message of this month of Ramadan, which just went by, that we restrain ourselves from anything that is haram. Not only food and drink, injustice of any kind, we restrain ourselves. If we have to just open the chapter of rights of husbands and wives, then only you will understand Nabi alayhi salatu wasalam's greatness and Nabi alayhi salatu wasalam's wisdom and Nabi alayhi salatu wasalam's being rahmatul lil alameen for each and every person in the society. May Allah tabaraka wa ta'ala bless these marriages Ameen. With barakat. May Allah ta'ala unite their hearts in love and muhabbat for each other. And may Allah tabaraka wa ta'ala unite the families. And may Allah ta'ala make it the means of good and pious children coming into this world who will be assets to our community. May Allah unite them strongly on the basis of deen.
1: شروع کر دیں اس کو آف کر دیجئے اب گرم ہو گیا

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My respected mothers and sisters in Islam, this program was just arranged yesterday and I've been informed that we have senior school girls here and we have mothers and sisters from the locality who are also present at the gathering. So therefore I have chosen this verse of the Quran Sharif, although there are many, many verses of the Quran Sharif in which there is a mention of both male and female. There are so many ayat of the Quran Sharif in which Allah Tabaraka wa Ta'ala has mentioned both the male and the female. Then the reason for choosing this verse in this particular occasion is this, that Allah Ta'ala is informing us that He did not create man and jinn except for the purpose of worship. Now although what is mentioned there is that Allah Tabaraka wa Ta'ala did not create the human beings and the jinn except for worship, so in that human beings it is both male and female. Both male and female come in human beings. And the same with jinnat also, there are male jinnat and female jinnat. But we're not addressing a gathering of jinnat here, so therefore we don't have to worry about the details of their ibadat, zikr, tilawat, or what they do and don't do. We are addressing human beings. And unfortunately, in the environment that we live, in the society that we live, and the media, the role that it plays in our lives, the newspapers, the television, the radio stations, the magazines, now all these things up in our homes, and they are promoting a kind of ideology that Islam does not seem to have a solution to the problems of the women folk. The women folk are relegated to the back seat. They have no rights. They have been deprived of even basic human rights. That is the kind of ideology that they are trying to spread. And what is sad is that in some cases it has happened that some men folk have not been just and fair to the women folk. They have not fulfilled the rights of the women folk. They have not given their daughters the right that Allah Tabaraka wa Ta'ala and His Nabi alayhi salatu wasalam give, the right that Islam gives. So when they take these isolated incidents, which appear now and again in newspapers, or those who may be watching television, then probably it appears there too. As far as television is concerned, it is by the way, but it just came to mind now whilst we're discussing this issue, that lots of people ask this question about TV. So nobody can call the box, the TV box, as haram. Nobody can say that the box itself is haram. Like that, there are lots of instruments, there's a lot of technology which can be used for good purposes and bad purposes. We have our cell phones, they also have got different kinds of features. We use it for good purposes, alhamdulillah. If we use it for evil purposes, then definitely it will be condemned. So like that, sometimes it comes into our heads that what is this ulama always talking about, the harm of TV. So we all know that 90% of the content matter of the television is haram. We're not even talking about 10% or 20%. 90% of it is haram.
There's so much of filth that is coming on those boxes. And people are influenced by those programs. The women folk are influenced, the men are influenced, the children are influenced. In South Africa, we have a number of cases which are confirmed to be the direct influence of the television programs that those children have watched. Those who are listening to my bayans on Channel Islam, or they say they're listening on Radio Islam, or they're listening on the internet, then somewhere along the line they must have picked up those incidents that took place not very long ago. One girl from one of our high schools, she's only a 12-year-old girl, but after watching certain programs on the television, then she writes to me, she says that, "I feel like throttling my mother." She wants to kill her mother. And she says, it's for no reason. It's not that my mother is a bad woman, that's why I want to throttle her to death. But just that when I see her, something tells me that I must kill her. And this started happening immediately after I watched a certain program on the TV. And she mentions the details. Another young person, he says that, "I took the gun because I just wanted to shoot my father and mother. After watching a certain program on TV," they say clearly, "after watching that program," he says that, "my mother and father are elderly, so I just opened it, they leave the door open and sleep, so I went with my gun, but then suddenly something flashed on my mind, I heard some talk of yours, and I went back into my room and put the gun away, otherwise I would have shot them." And he says it was after watching a certain program. One of my friends is here from South Africa, and he will bear witness to it, that when we were in one of the towns at the Kaaf, so one father brought his young son, 4-year-old son, and he said, "Maulana, after listening to your programs about the harms of TV, where you had mentioned these incidents, which I just mentioned now, and many other incidents," so he says, "I can tell you that that is the truth. There's my 4-year-old son. And just to keep him occupied, we leave him on the TV. It's because he's troublesome, so we should leave him on the TV." Now, they thought that was the solution to the problem. So he says, "But recently he's been telling his mother, 'I'll hang you, I'll chop your neck off, I'll shoot you, I'll do this, I'll do that.' Now, 4-year-old son is telling his mother. So then after listening to your program, now it tied up that definitely this is the influence of that same thing." We went home and disconnected everything. So this is what I'm saying, that it is the contents which we are talking about which is causing such kind of destruction in the morals of the children and people within the home. Otherwise, we are not talking about the box itself. So there is a kind of ideology that is being presented, and it is an effort to capture the minds of people. Around the world, somebody is trying to get oil wells in his control, somebody is trying to get land in his control, somebody wants gold mines in his control, somebody is fighting for platinum and uranium, everybody wants to grab some wealth. And there is a certain group which is out to capture the minds of the Muslim youth, that they want to tell them that Islam is a religion which was for the people of the Camel Ages. It was a religion which was for the people that lived in those days when there was no technology, when there was no science. And it was a religion for the people who were living as orthodox people. But it is not for the modern day Muslim. The modern day Muslim cannot practice on Islam. It is impossible. And especially for the women folk, that they are trying to put you into niqab and hijab, and Islam suppresses the woman and makes her like a doormat, and all those kinds of things they tell you, which in fact Islam came and removed. The woman was treated like what they are talking. The woman in the time, or prior to Nabi alayhi salatu wasalam's time, in pre-Islamic era, that is how the women were treated. They were doormats. They had no rights. There was no rights for them in inheritance. There was no rights in anything. Look at the marriage issues. There were so many things that were being done. Woman was nothing but an animal, or she was a doormat. In fact, they were debating at that time in certain areas of the world that whether she is a human being or not.
That means that too they were having a doubt whether the woman is a human being. There was no rights at all. Islam came and gave them rights. So now they say if Islam gave them rights, then why Islam gave them only half the share of the male person? That is a very famous question. Any university you go, college you go, when people ask you questions about Islam and women's rights, then two, three things they want to know. Islam allows more than one wife, and Islam gives half the share to the women folk. Now, sometimes you become influenced by these type of propaganda. So therefore, the school girls, young girls who are growing up, you have to understand that Islam gave you rights which you never had. But there is great wisdom in whatever Islam teaches. Now, just take, for example, now this issue has just come into mind. Just take the issue which I discussed many times in different places in our country also, because these are issues even good Muslims are asking, good Muslim women are asking. One Muslim woman, she was having a marital problem. She was having a divorce problem with her husband. So she tells me, and I personally, over the telephone, she says that the South African constitution gives more rights to our women than the Quran Sharif. Nauzubillah. Now where is Iman left after that? So we should not be influenced by this propaganda machinery. Take for example the issue of more than one wife. Now that is not that Islam says that every husband must take more than one wife. Does it say anywhere? But if Islam had said that you just cannot, then we would have said it's an incomplete religion. And Islam is a perfect religion, a balanced religion. There can be different kinds of situations that a person can face in his life. How many a times we have come across a woman just married, and after some time she meets up with an accident and she has damaged her brain, or she has broken her legs, or she is paralyzed for life. So now what will Western society say? Western society will say, well, give her divorce, get rid of her, finish. And what will Islam say? Islam will say, no, take care of her. Doesn't mean because she met her with an accident, now you're going to dump her. But now at that time, what will we tell to the husband then? What about the rights that the wife should be fulfilling? Now she cannot do that. So we will say that there was a need. So if there is a need, and if the person is absolutely fair and just, then we say it is allowed. It doesn't say that the person must. One is must, the person must marry. And the other one is allowed. So now that is a question of Islam being a perfect and a balanced way of life. If we take the issue of getting half the share of the male person, then there again we should not start blaming Islam for it. The blame should be thrown at the face of those Muslims who are not practicing upon Sharia. Now if a person is not practicing upon Sharia, who do you blame? Do you blame that person or do you blame the Sharia itself? Now does the Quran Sharif and the Sharia anyway say that the woman must be the working force? She must go and work in the supermarkets, she must go and work in the bazaars, and she must go and work in the offices, and she must bring the bread into the house, and she must pay for the rent, light, water. She must be the breadwinner. It doesn't say anyway. Everywhere it says that the duty is of the father. First, it is the duty of the father. Now, once again, understand me clearly. I'm not saying that it's totally haram to go and work anywhere. There is sometimes a desperate need. The husband's salary is definitely not sufficient to even pay for the basic needs of the household. So if the woman is supplementing it, then there are many ways that she can supplement it. There are many ways that she can produce goods from within the home first and try and do some kind of sales of different things. If that doesn't work, then she works for her father, if she works for her brother, works for her uncle, keep as minimum contact with the opposite sex as possible in those situations. Now those we will say are emergencies or desperate need. But is it a desperation everywhere? Millions of women who are working, they've taken over the jobs of the menfolk. Menfolk, when they go and make an application, they say, sorry, we already have enough staff. And who are their staff? Mainly those women who are just there working so that they may be able to purchase newer dresses and new fashion accessories, and they may be able to enjoy the luxuries. Now that is what they have taken over the jobs of the menfolk.
But now look at Islam now. But that is provided every Muslim practices upon Sharia, Quran and Sunnah. Then we will have a society which will be very balanced, which will be very beautiful. Now if the woman, if the men folk, the fathers were the ones who went out to work, they brought the bread, they brought the milk, they brought the food, they brought the clothing. The father's responsibility was to take care of their daughter until she is married. So the father is going to spend all the time on that daughter. And if it is a proper Islamic home and the earnings are also sufficient, then the gifts that this daughter gets from the father, from the mother, from the grandfather, grandmother, all those gifts are hers. There's no expenditure. She is not obliged to spend on anything. Now look at Islam. It's more than fair to the woman that all the earnings that are coming, all the gifts that are coming, that's hers. Now the father is spending. After she gets married, now it transfers to the husband. Now the husband must give mehr, the husband must provide clothing, he must provide food, he must give shelter, he must give all the needs, he must give her education, whatever she was lacking. Now all those responsibilities are transferred to the husband. So again, he will be spending all the time, and he cannot say that what you brought from your father's house, give everything to me. That is why this marriage in community of property, the woman could have brought $10 billion from her father's side, so the husband can't demand even $1 from there, or £1 from there. That's hers. And in the event of death, then it will go to her father, to her mother, and it will go to the children, like that. But as far as she is concerned, whatever she brought, that's hers. And whatever the husband gave as meher and dowry, that's hers. Whatever gift she receives, it's all hers. Now all the responsibility on the husband and expenditure of hers is nil. Then if she has no, the husband has to die, then it transfers to the children. Now all these type of arrangements have been made. Now this woman, when the husband dies, then if she has got no children, then she will get quarter, and if she's got children, she gets 1/8. Then she receives from the children's death, if they have to die, then she receives inheritance. If her father dies, she gets inheritance. The mother dies, she gets inheritance. Her son dies, she gets inheritance. Now she's getting inheritance from so many sides. And expenditure again. Now look at how fair, how balanced, and in fact more than fair and just. But because we don't practice on Islam, so therefore we throw it at the door of the Islam and Sharia. We find all the faults in Islam. We don't find the faults in our way of life. An example of a woman that was looking one time at the sky. The full moon, when it comes out, it lights up the whole sky and the whole earth, and it's very, very beautiful and shining. So many poets talk about the full moon. So there was full moon. Now this woman, she had just changed the napkin of the baby, and a little bit of the filth had remained in her long fingernails, because lots of ladies now have shaitan's fingernails. So a little bit of that was left under the nail. Now she had a finger by the nose, and she was looking at the full moon. So when the smell came from under the fingernail into her nostril, then she said, the full moon today seems to have got a bad smell. So now the bad smell wasn't coming from the moon, it was coming from the filth under her fingernails. So that is our condition today, that we are looking at all the weakness in Sharia, in Quran, in Sunnah, and we can't find it in our own homes and ourselves. So Islam gave you great rights, and Islam treats you like a pearl and a diamond. All this hijab and covering, why is it there? Is it because Islam wants to put you in prison? Islam wants to make you suffer some kind of embarrassment and humiliation and disgrace? Islam wants to treat you like a diamond. There are lots of kinds of stones that you find on the streets when we are walking. Now this masjid is being constructed just here next door to you. There's lots of pebbles around there. There's a lot of other stones around there. Now whilst we are walking, we are kicking this stone, we are kicking that pebble, we are kicking this brick, and we are throwing this stone that side. Why? Because we say they are stones. That's all stones. But if there had been one diamond also there, just one diamond, in all those pile of stones, if there was just one diamond, each and every one of us would have rushed to get that diamond. And we would have said that which stupid person threw his diamond here? This diamond should have been kept in a place secure. So if the diamond, and the more valuable and the more precious that pearl and the diamond, the more the person takes care of the diamond. So Islam is giving the woman that stage and that of a beautiful, precious, priceless diamond.
But now if she doesn't want to appreciate that position that Islam is giving to her, and she wants to become like a stone on the pavement which can be kicked around and booted around with the evil gazes of everyone, so then that is her choice. Why blame Islam for that? So you are very fortunate that you have this opportunity of getting together here and listening to some talks of deen and those girls who are studying deen at this school and this madrasa. What I wish to get across to you is that we are living in a society that is full of temptations, that is full of all kinds of evil, and everything is inviting us towards sin. Everything is inviting us towards evil. But you who are senior girls here, I was talking to the youth in one place, young boys, and of course the same thing will apply to you because you are young girls. So I said, you is in youth. In your youth, there's you. Y-O-U. Youth, spelling mein kya hai? Y-O-U-T-H. So you are in youth. Your youth is in your hands. Now it's left to you whether you safeguard the you in the youth or you destroy the you in the youth. If you safeguard that you, then Allah Ta'ala will give you respect, Allah Ta'ala will give you dignity, you will enjoy good health, spiritual and physical. And if you say that I am not interested in guarding that you in the youth, and I also want to enjoy life, so enjoyment of life, what is enjoyment of life? Who is it that gives the enjoyment in life? The enjoyment in life comes from Allah Ta'ala. If Allah Ta'ala wants to give you enjoyment, then there will be enjoyment. Otherwise, it is just a dream. It is just a little while of pleasure that the youth engage in, and then it is lifelong of problems. How many cases we are dealing with of abortion of schoolgirls? How many cases? What has it brought to them? It has brought nothing but destruction. It has brought nothing but misery. So there could have been a little bit of enjoyment, but it brought nothing but misery. But when Allah Ta'ala will give enjoyment, then that enjoyment comes in the heart of the person. When Allah Ta'ala gives enjoyment, then that enjoyment comes in the heart of the person. It is not outside the heart, because everything is related to the heart. It's not plenty of wealth that gives enjoyment. It's not plenty of musical instruments or some other kind of haram entertainment that gives enjoyment. The true enjoyment is that which Allah Tabaraka wa Ta'ala gives in the heart of a mu'min who is obedient to Allah Ta'ala and his Rasul sallallahu alayhi wa sallam. So therefore this environment that we are living in, it is vicious. I always say that it is very, very vicious. It is just like being in a jungle where there are lots of ferocious animals, where there are tigers, there are cheetahs, there's lions, there's all kinds of animals, and the person is in the midst of all those animals. Like that the environment has become. Because we say that education demands that we must read. Education demands that we must see. Education demands that we must listen. So now what is happening is that in that mood to listen to see and to know, we are watching a lots of things that are haram. We are listening to a lots of things that are haram. And we are getting to know a lot of things that are haram. And then the temptation in the youth is there. Because shawab, when the person is in youth, then it is shawbatum min al junoon. Then madness comes with it. Tujhe pehle bachpan ne barso kilaya, jawani ne phir tujhko majnu banaya. 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There is no time now to go into detailed explanation, and that is not my topic now. But one part of life is youth. First, when it is childhood, then there is just play and amusement, there is just
people are playing with toys, little children play with toys, girls play with the dolls, and it carries on like that until they grow up a little bit. And after that, the person starts now looking into the mirror all the time, different kinds of hair creams and powders and lipstick and everything else. And that comes after that. So, and in that youth, the person becomes mad, doesn't listen to parents, doesn't listen to anybody, says, I'm free to do whatever I wish to. So understand that there is no such thing as free. After that, old age will come and the person will be taken away. With all his aches and pains, old age comes. Nobody stays in that stage of youth. Ask all those people who are gone into the 60s and 70s and 80s, that they regret that we had some wonderful days and time and opportunities whilst we were young, but we did not make use of those opportunities. And now they are regretting. It's time to go to the qabr. And many of them, after that, with that regret and sigh and hi, they go away to the qabr. Balo pe ghalib safedi hui, koi nana hua koi nani hui. 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Hamare Hazrat ka shair. That age comes after that, finished. The hair is gone white, the back is gone bent. So we must look at those things and think that this youth is not going to remain forever. And those who have passed the youth, then they must think that in whichever age they are, that's not going to remain forever. We all are heading in the direction of the qabr. So the opportunity that Allah tabaraka wa ta'ala gives to us, we must make the best use of that opportunity. So we are living in very, very vicious jungles all around us. Only those people who are protected, but those who have to go to the bazaars, to the marketplaces, those who have to go for professions, those who have to go for other work and activities, then they all know we have to pass through the airports, we have to go through different offices, we have to go in different places because we are living in a world. I've mentioned many times that if a person is going through the airport and he's a very, very pious person and he wants to go for Hajj, because he's a great buzruk, now he's going for Hajj. So now if he's going through the airport, now will he first announce and go and tell the airport managers that I'm a great wali and I don't listen to music and I don't intermingle and I don't do this, I don't do that. So first switch off all the music at the airport and make sure you've got a separate facility altogether for the ladies to check in, then I will check in. And in the aeroplane also make sure that you put me somewhere where I don't have to cross and see. So what will he say? Okay, then go and buy your own aeroplane and have in your backyard some landing strip and take off from there. So we all have to go through those things. So now at that time, what must we do? If we haven't trained ourselves, if we haven't improved our life, if we haven't made tazkiyah of our hearts and the purification of our souls, so then we'll get trapped in all those things. The person will start going and watching all the haram, he'll start going and listening to the music purposely. And one is that the person is right there, but it will not affect him if he has made purification of his soul, because he'll know how to switch off in that environment. He will know how to switch off. How many things we switch off. So like that, he will know how to switch off his mind. Dunya ke mashgalon mein bhi wo ba-khuda rahe, wo sab ke saath rahe ke bhi sab se juda rahe. He'll be with everybody, but they're not there. So my young sisters, or daughters, and my mothers in Islam, the message is very, very simple and clear. Instead of giving philosophical speeches, nowadays people want philosophical speeches. What's the philosophy of this and philosophy of that? I don't know much philosophy. One person, his daughter, is a doctor himself, but his two daughters, one of them was suffering from depression. So somebody gave his daughter that book, Tafwiz, Cure for Depression, Resigning Your Will to Allah. It was a talk of mine, it has been published, simple little booklet. And there was nothing really philosophical and scientific in there, simple little things. But alhamdulillah, Allah Ta'ala's fazal, that book has cured a lot of people, Allah with Allah's fazal, take them out of their depression. So this person phoned me up, this doctor, and he says, Maulana, you did psychology also. So I said, I don't know how to spell psychology, where did I do it? So in Islam, there's everything. In that simple little message of Islam, there's everything. In that high-sounding philosophy, sometimes there's nothing.
It's just high-sounding words. Tumhare kishtezar gandum par taqature amtar hua ya nahi, somebody else. Now all that person was asking was, did it rain in the farm? So usne kaha, tumhare kishtezar gandum par taqature. So usne kaha, is waqt ye Quran Sharif pad rahe hai, hum baad mein poochenge. So is waqt Quran Sharif pad rahe hai. So that high-sounding words don't really mean anything. The message of Islam, it is direct at the hearts of the people. Simple message. Look at Allah Ta'ala, how He explained the Qudrat of Allah Ta'ala. Look at the waters of the ocean, look at the skies, look at the creation of the human being, look at everything else. Allah Ta'ala invites us to so many different things. Why? So that we may understand that He is the Khaliq, He is the Malik, He is the one who has created us, He is the one who will question us on the Day of Judgment. ये भी आज ही इसको मौका मिला तो खैर छोड़ 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to prohibit from evil. We have to safeguard ourselves and the families from the fire of Jahannam. Now two things we have to do. It's basically the same thing. But like that, if you go on expanding, then it is just like how if somebody says that just give me in one word the purpose of the revelation of the Quran Sharif. Like the person says in one word, must give the purpose of the revelation of the Quran Sharif. So, ab ek lafz ke andar kahan se bole aaye hai? You have to give a speech. So, I said, no, it's simple. See, if somebody has to say, give me in one word, the purpose of the revelation of the whole Quran Sharif, then they say, taqwa. Bas, ho gaya. Ek lafz ke dijiye ke taqwa. Now, after that, what is taqwa, if the person asks now, so then you can say the whole Quran Sharif now. उस तक्वा ही को पूरा कुरान शरीफ सुना दीजिए उनको यही तक्वा है और क्या है कि स्टे अवे फ्रॉम हराम 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We have to get the courage to throw out of our lives and our homes those things which are creating the corruption. We cannot expect that the fire is burning in full rage. The person has got fire and is putting fuel inside there more and more. And the flames are rising higher and higher. And now he's sitting right near that fire and he says, I don't want to feel the heat of this fire. Now that can never happen. How can you be sitting there and the fire is burning and you say, I don't want to feel the heat. If we're going to put fuel into that fire, so then the heat is going to burn that home sooner or later. If we're just going to keep on feeding the fuel, then sometimes it's going to burn the home also. And sometimes what happens is that we got fire on the one side and the flames are rising high and there's great amount of heat with that fire. So then we bring one small fan and we put it on. On the one side we burn fire and on the other hand we bring a fan. And what kind of fan? The small fan that the children play with, which you bring right near your nose and you make fan. Chota sa pankha, battery ka hota hai. So they bring it right near the face to feel the breeze of that fan. So now that's the kind of fan we bring, and on the left hand side there's a fire that's burning. So will that fan help in any way? And even if you put a bigger fan than that too, it's not going to help. So this is the state of our ibadat, our zikr, our tilawat in our homes. That's the state of that little fan.
that we make a little bit of namaz in the home, so we're very happy. Our home is a home of a pious person. Finish. Uske baad phir ye jo aag lag rahi hai udhar, uski garmi pahunchegi ke nahi? So my mothers and my dear young daughters and sisters, Allah Ta'ala loves you. Allah Ta'ala did not create you to suffer in this world, just as He loves His whole creation. He loves you. That is why He gave you all those rights in the Quran Sharif, Nabi alayhi salatu wasalam in the Ahadith. Look at the treatment that the Prophet sallallahu alayhi wasalam gave to his wives. Not one wife wanted to be outside of his marriage, because he was a father, he was a husband, he was a grandfather, everything in the perfect sense of the word. His grandchildren loved him, his children loved him, his wives loved him, everybody loved him. Why did they love him? Because he was setting the example. So if there is a weakness and shortcoming on from the side of your fathers or your uncles or your brothers or your nephews or your husbands, so then use some hikmah, some diplomacy, send the person to some good programs, tell him go and listen to some good tapes or do something. But don't throw the blame on Islam. At present the newspapers are just filled. Even whilst coming now in the aeroplane, there was a newspaper and it is attacking the Islam left, right and center. That look at what it has done to the woman. What a terrible state the Muslim woman is, and how oppressed she is and how suppressed she is now. If some people are doing that, you don't blame Islam for it. So first you have to convince yourself that Allah Ta'ala loves you and Allah Ta'ala wants to use you for the education of your children. Allah Ta'ala wants to use you for the propagation of the deen of Islam, where the first madrasa is the lap of the mother. Allah Tabaraka wa Ta'ala wants to give you those same high stages that He has given to even the men folk. If they have to make ibadah, zikr, tilawat, then there is no such thing as they will get half the share. The woman will get half the share. If she makes namaz, she'll get half. If she keeps fast, she gets half. If she gives zakat, she gets half share. Jannat also, she'll get half the room and the husband will get double the room. There's no such thing like that. Everywhere Allah Ta'ala gives her the same. In fact, sometimes they get much, much more. Like there are some ladies who write to me, they say, we've got 5 children, 6 children, and my husband also is very fussy. He wants hot food every day, fresh food. Even the masala, some of the husbands are so fussy, it must be ground fresh. He says he comes from India and his grandmother always gave him fresh masala. So therefore she must be fresh masala. So now they put so much of pressure on those women. Now when they say, where do we have the time then to make nafil ibadat and to make even our nafil salat or do anything more than what we are doing besides our faras salat? We can't do anything. And then we got children also. The children also, 4 children, 5 children. One child is crawling, one child is in the arms, one child is in the lap. One child, now how are we going to do any work? So then I tell them, don't worry at all. Don't think that Allah Ta'ala is going to deprive you. All you have to do is that this routine work that you are doing, just change your niyat that I am doing it for the pleasure of Allah Ta'ala. That's all. Just make your niyat that what I am doing, and you will have to do that. It's not that you're not going to do. You're going to cook. You're going to clean the house. You're going to change the babies. You're going to care for them. You're going to do the same thing. It's not that you're going to do something more than that. It's just a niyat, and the niyat is in the heart. That, Ya Allah, all these things which I am doing, I'm just doing for your pleasure. Then my husband gets happy, then you'll get happy. My children get good education and they get good upbringing, you'll get happy. This cleaning and all that what I'm doing so that you get happy, finish. The person just makes that niyyah, then with your farz namaz and your wajib and your sunnat namaz, inshallah you'll be a waliyah and you'll go to Jannat. How simple and easy Islam is. Not that you have to also read 10,000 times. Even for the men folk, we don't recommend that much nowadays. So therefore, there is no such thing as Islam has made life difficult for the Muslim woman. It is we as human beings who are not following the Quran and Sharia and Sunnah, so therefore we're making things difficult. Otherwise Islam is very, very beautiful, and as I'm saying repeatedly, that we must convince our own selves. We must tell ourselves, speak to our own hearts, look into the beautiful teachings of Islam. From whichever angle you look at it, there's nothing but beauty in it. But all have to practice. If the husband is not going to practice, then the wife is going to suffer. If the wife is not going to practice, the husband is going to suffer. So now the question comes that why should they suffer? The innocent person, why must he suffer? The husband is
not doing right, why must the wife suffer? So this is a world in which Allah Ta'ala has got a system. If a court of law, a person has committed a murder, and then the judge says, sentenced to death, take his neck off. Now if the wife says, but I'm innocent, my children are innocent, now if you're going to take his neck off, or you're going to put him for 50 years, then what's going to happen to us? Now if everybody has to be heard in court, that whoever has got children, and whoever has got wives, so then they must not be arrested for anything, because the wife is going to suffer if he doesn't go to work. So does any court of law listen to that? They will say, he has committed the crime, we understand, now you will suffer. So we will tell that woman, you're suffering, Allah Ta'ala will reward you in this world, in the Akhirat, for your sabr and patience. And now it is the duty of the society that they must look after you, they must care for you, they must give you whatever is your needs and requirements. That will be the duty of the society, but that person will go in jail who has committed the crime. So like that, in this world, there are certain times where the husband is not doing the right thing, the wife will suffer. Wife is not doing the right thing, the husband can suffer. But the one who is suffering will then get the rewards of sabr and patience. And in this world, in the Akhirat, Allah Ta'ala increases the stages and darajat. And Allah Ta'ala, because of the person's obedience, will give him sukoon in his heart, in that same condition, whatever the person is. So this is the whole philosophy of life, we can call it. That is how we live in this world. Allah Tabaraka wa Ta'ala's system is such. Where my mind is going, I don't know what to catch and what to leave. But then I will conclude on one example that I gave once. I said that if the husband says that, I'm not going to forgive my wife. The wife says, I'm not going to forgive my husband. So the wife is cursing the husband, husband is cursing the wife. Whoever is wrong there. Now say, even if the husband was right, the husband is right. If he is right, now the wife is cursing him. Because the wife is saying that, no, he didn't do this right, he didn't do that right. Now the husband is saying, no, I'm right. She is the one that didn't do this, didn't do that. She is wrong. And she is the one that is doing injustice. Or is the other way around. So whether it's the wife that is wrong, or whether it's the husband that is wrong. But if you are not going to forgive, if you're not going to say, right, okay, I make you maaf, okay, whatever happened, happened, but let us live as good husband and wife. So if the husband is going to curse the wife, some azab will come on the wife. She was frying some samosas on the stove, and suddenly that hot oil splashed over her because of that baddua of the husband. So now the wife got burnt. Now after she gets burnt, who is going to bear the cost of the hospital now? And who will have to care for her and look after her? Again, the husband will have to do that. And if the other way around, that she was cursing her husband, something was happened to you, now the person was driving, they met her with an accident, he broke his leg, cracked his skull, now he went to hospital. Now who's going to suffer? Will the husband suffer alone? The wife will suffer now. Both will suffer. So what is the advantage then in this cursing and both? Mistakes can happen. Overlook, solve the problem, come to some kind of nice, amicable resolution of the problem. Then see how wonderful life becomes. The time seems to fly very fast in this city of yours. So we come to a conclusion and make dua, because we have to go for another program now to Darul Uloom. May Allah Tabaraka wa Ta'ala give you and the Ummah the tawfiq of understanding Islam and Deen. I had something else in my mind to speak at this madrasa or school, whatever it is, on the line of tarbiyah that we speak at our institution there. And in fact, our girls' madrasa was established because

0: said, my science teacher has convinced me that there is no such thing as existence of God. I told the mother, you talking about namaz, here there's no existence of God, what namaz she's going to read. Then after half an hour, 45 minutes of explanation, then she accepted Islam again, believed in the oneness of Allah Ta'ala, and then after that to give up a sort of a program of how to start making namaz and doing the right thing. So those girls, that is how we started the girls' madrasa, they're the first one that started there in South Africa in 1982. But after that, slowly they established in a lot of places. So we give them tarbiyah lessons every week, twice a week or once a week. And that is a different angle we take. We try and get them out from those vices and evils in which they are now caught up. There's Mixit, there's chat lines, there's Facebooks, there's so many things on the internet, there's so many things on the cell phones, and so many of them are getting caught, and that is leading them to drugs and so much of other vices and evils. Mothers and fathers are now holding their heads and crying, but it is too late. So in my mind was something else, but Allah Ta'ala knows best when I start, after that which side and which direction it takes. I find that to be the most beneficial for myself and for whoever is listening. Wa akhiru da'wana alhamdulillahi rabbil alameen. الحمد لله رب العالمين والصلاة والسلام على سيد الأنبياء والمرسلين صلى الله عليه وعلى آله وأصحابه أجمعين يا رحيم يا كريم يا ستار الغيوب وغفار الذنوب الله Oh my beloved Allah, my Rahim Allah, my Kareem Allah, most forgiving Allah, most compassionate, loving, caring Allah. Forgive each and every one of us. Forgive each and every one of us. My beloved Allah, we are living in times of fitna. Fitnas are lashing at us from all sides. We are living in a very vicious environment. There's temptation towards sins from all directions. My beloved Allah, these young girls, make it extremely easy for them. Ya Allah, bless them with knowledge. Mere pyare Allah, inko ilme deen ata farma. Ya Allah, give them the tawfiq to practice on that knowledge. My beloved Allah, protect them in the vicious environment that we are living. Protect them from all kinds of fitnas. Give the parents the tawfiq to give these young girls the proper upbringing. To remove from their homes and lives everything that is causing such amount of fitnas and such amount of corruption and immoral behavior. My beloved Allah, throughout the world, the Muslim woman is being targeted. My beloved Allah, have mercy on all of us. Ya Allah, fill our hearts with your love and the love of Rasulullah sallallahu alaihi wasallam. Distance us from nafs and shaitan. Nafs and shaitan want to drag us down the gutters of embarrassment, disgrace and humiliation. You want to give us a life of peace and happiness, contentment and enjoyment. My beloved Allah, become ours and make us yours. Become ours and make us yours. Forgive the sins of our eyes, of our ears, of our tongues, our hands and feet, our heart and mind. My beloved Allah, accept this institution and all other institutions of deen. My beloved Allah, protect us from all kinds of calamities and disasters. Ya Allah, bless us with the best of dunya, the best of akhirat. Those who are sick and ailing, give them shifa. We are spiritually sick, we are physically ill. Give us shifa and cure from all our ailments, sicknesses and diseases. Clean and purify our hearts of malice, of greed, of pride, of arrogance, of envy, of jealousy. Clean and purify our hearts of evil passions and desires. My beloved Allah, we are extending our begging bowls before you. You have attached these begging bowls to our bodies so that we may extend them before you any part of the day or night. Everything is in your control, my beloved Allah. Our sight, our hearing, our speech, our heart, our liver and lungs. The ground on which we walk. The heavens and the earth all in your control.
1: Yes.
0: My beloved Allah, change the direction of our lives.
1: Amen.
0: Change the direction of our lives.
1: Amen.
0: We have given ourselves to nafs and shaitan. Ay, Mere Allah, make us the fish that swims deep down in your ocean of marifat. My beloved Allah, my Rahim Allah, give us a life of contentment, satisfaction, a life of peace and happiness, a life of tawakkul and yaqeen in you. ہمیں اپنا بنا لے اور ہمارا بن جا اگر ایک تو نہیں میرا تو کوئی شے نہیں میری جو تو میرا تو سب میرا

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Don't turn away your glance of maghfirat and mercy from us because of our sins. My beloved Allah, if a dog is chased from one home, it can go to another. If a beggar is chased from one home, he can go to another. But if you have to turn away your glance of mercy because of our sins, where do we go, my Allah? Ya Allah, bless us all with the best of dunya, with the best of akhirat. We have to leave this world and come to you one day. From us because of our sins. My beloved Allah, if a dog is chased from one home, it can go to another. If a beggar is chased from one home, he can go to another. But if you have to turn away your glance of mercy because of our sins, where do we go, my Allah? Ya Allah, bless us all with the best of dunya, with the best of akhirat. We have to leave this world and come to you one day. Every action of ours you are watching. You are well aware of everything that we are doing. You can seize us there and then when we disobey you. Ya Allah, don't allow any kind of calamities to come upon us. We have to leave this world. Don't let us leave this world in a state that you are displeased with us. How many people are dying? Sudden death. So many are dying in accidents. So many are dying of heart attacks. So many dying of bomb blasts. So many dying of earthquakes. So many are dying of tsunamis. My beloved Allah, don't let the angel of death find us in a disco, cinema, theater, watching some filth on the television screen, or some porn site on the internet, or any kind of filthy magazine in our hand. Don't let the angel of death visit us in a state that you are displeased with us. When the time of our death comes, take us to Madina Tayyibah. Bless us with Shahadat in Madina Tayyibah. Bless us with burial in Baqi. If it is not Muqaddar there, wherever it may be, let it be a death of Barakat. Ya Allah, Rasulullah sallallahu alayhi wa sallam, all his life he made duas for us. Bless us with all the goodness that he asked for us. Bless our families with that goodness. Bless the Ummah with that goodness. And from all the mischief and corruption that he asked for protection, Ya Allah, protect us and the Ummah of Rasulullah sallallahu alayhi wa sallam. Accept all the works of deen that are taking place. 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

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Then we switched over to one or two ayat and some tafsir of that. But we get back to this dua of Nabi alayhi salatu wasalam, or the dua that Nabi alayhi salatu wasalam recommended that we should read every morning 7 times and every evening 7 times. Hasbi Allahu la ilaha illahu alayhi tawakkaltu wa huwa rabbul arshil azim. It said whosoever recites it morning and evening 7 times, Allah Ta'ala will suffice for all his worries and harm and problems.

rules of that day. Then we discuss to some extent this trust and tawakkul in Allah Ta'ala, which is a very, very important thing, and it is lacking in our lives, and as a result we are finding so much of crime, so much of crime. Anywhere you go, you just hear of crime. People are stealing, or they are taking that which is not due to them Islamically when it comes to inheritance, or they are trying to cheat and deceive in some other way, but somehow we must make some kind of money. So the way to get risk and sustenance, there are two ways. One is either we get it in a halal way or we get it in a haram way. That decision is ours. Allah Ta'ala has given us a choice. He is not going to force and thrust halal down our throat if we don't want it in a halal way. فَنُلْزِمُكُمُوهَا وَأَنْتُمْ لَهَا كَارِهُونَ. So Allah Tabaraka wa Ta'ala is not going to force it down our throats. He gave us a choice, otherwise there would have been no question of accountability. Everybody would have said, I am forced to do this, I am forced to do that. The person does not make namaz, he'll say, well, I am forced by taqdeer that I mustn't make salat. Allah Ta'ala doesn't will I must make salat. Na'uzu billah. In the same way, any harm he causes to anyone, he'll say, well, that was taqdeer. Anything wrong he does, he'll say taqdeer. So that is not taqdeer. Allah Tabaraka wa Ta'ala has given us a choice. After we have exercised the choice, we have made use of the means, then if everything fails, then we'll say that is taqdeer. But in risk and sustenance also, that same taqdeer rule must apply. But there we all say, no, you have to go to the business, you have to go to the profession, you have to go to the farm, you have to do something. So that is what this world is all about, that we will make use of the asbab, the means, but our trust must be in Allah Ta'ala, that He is the provider of our risk and sustenance. Sustenance is not on aqal. Aqal plays a very small part when it comes to sustenance. If you see many, many people, you go to Bombay, go to some other places and see, many of them, even in our country, who didn't even pass grade 1 or grade 2, they just sign. Sometimes they can't even sign checks, they put thumbprints. And they run massive businesses. They are multi-millionaires. There are so many like that. Our great-grandparents, how many degrees did they have to their credit? So this risk, Allah Tabaraka wa Ta'ala has destined it, then He will inspire the person that you must go in this direction or that direction. Take a whole group of say 1,000 matriculants or 10,000 matriculants. Now those 10,000 or 15,000 who write the matric exams, ask them, now what do you wish to become? What career you want to take up? You will never find 100% of them saying we want to become doctors, or 100% saying that we want to become teachers, or 100% saying that we want to become engineers. There will always be some who will say, I want to become an engineer, somebody will say, I want to be a doctor, somebody will say, I want to go into business, somebody will say, I want to go into some other kind of profession, and some will say that we just want to tour the world and do nothing because my father has left behind enough money for me. So whatever it is, but the thing is that different people will have different ideas. They are being inspired now, go this direction or that direction. Of course, the Muslim will choose that career in which, again, the same thing. That the person will choose that career in which he will earn 100% halal. Because there will be many careers and there will be many, many ways that a person can earn his living after having completed his matric, or even if he hasn't completed his matric. So now the Muslim will not see how much he is going to make. Otherwise there's lots of job opportunities. Go to the television stations to dance and sing. There's too much of job opportunities. Can the Muslim then say that that is a halal way of livelihood? If the person is told that they've got a job for you, but now this is what you have to do. You have to go into the bars and you have to go into the dance halls and you have to go into the clubhouses and you have to video and film and do this and do that, and you'll get plenty full of money. So will that be halal? And will it bring barakat? It's going to bring nothing but quarrels, problems and fights in the family and in the society. So therefore, there again, the Muslim is going to choose that which is 100% halal. Because Nabi alayhi salatu wasalam is reported to have said that the person who has got four things in him, this hadith sharif just comes to mind now, that if the person who has got four things in him,
I'm giving you the gist of that Hadith Sharif. Then he must not even bother or grieve if he does not get anything of this world. Even if he doesn't get anything, he mustn't grieve. He must think that he has got everything of the world. Because we only look at how much of money and then we say that's success. Money is needed, it's required. We need it for everything. So therefore we must ask Allah tabaraka wa ta'ala abundant rizq and sustenance which is halal. But at the same time, if a person is not blessed with plentiful of wealth, but if he's got these four qualities, the Nabi alayhi salatu wasalam says he mustn't even grieve about anything else. One is that the person has got trustworthiness in him, that you can trust this person, that is such a great bounty and ni'mat that all the wealth of the world cannot pay for that. That it is priceless, that the person is trustworthy. And this trust, of course, has got a very, very wide meaning, but we're not going into all those details now. But the fact is that the person is trustworthy. Any person that he comes into contact with, he says, I can trust this person. You can trust him with your wealth. You can trust him with your gold and silver and diamonds. You can trust him with your business. You can trust him with all your documents. You can trust him with your whatever you own and possess. You can say, I trust. If it's your children that you suddenly have to leave behind and go somewhere, and the person is a family member, and we say we have to look after these children, then you can trust. Because how many people they left behind, the young daughters, and they went away for Hajj. And they left them with whom? With young uncles and young nephews, and they went away. And then what happened? Ask us, we'll tell you. So therefore, the trust we're talking about, the trust, therefore Allah tabaraka wa ta'ala says, يَعْلَمُ خَائِنَةَ الْأَعْيُنُ وَمَا تُخْفِ الصُّدُورِ. Even the sight, if the person is casting lustful glances, then that is khiyanat of the eyes. He's making khiyanat. That means there's no trust. So this trust has got a very wide meaning. But in any case here, the normal meaning which we take also, the trustworthiness. If this person got no money, but he's got a lot of trustworthiness, that he is very trustworthy. If a person says that my power of attorney, I'm giving it to him, then he trusts him that this person is not going to transfer the properties away while he's absent. So many times it has happened. People have opened up their bank accounts in Switzerland and they open in England and other places, and they trusted some family members or friends on that side or even from here, and they gave them the power of attorney or they gave them signing powers. So those people really signed and finished up everything. So these things are happening. It's so common, so common. So we say that person, because of he's got a lot of wealth, so he's very successful. So trustworthiness, that the person must be really trusted. Truthful in speech, that the person must be really truthful in his speech. His speech must be nothing but the truth. Of course, I have explained many times that there are certain occasions where a person can speak a kind of a white lie just to patch up some Muslim brothers and sisters fighting. But that is a different thing. But I'm talking about in general conditions. Trustworthiness, truthfulness in speech. Now the person is truthful. Everybody that you ask, he'll say he's very trustworthy and he's very, very honest and truthful. In his speech also, there's no question of any kind of lies or anything of that nature. There's nothing but truth in all his speech and everything else. So if that person has got that is truthful in speech. Then the third thing is that he's got good habits, good character, good akhlaq, good morals, good behavior. So he's got good habits and good akhlaq. If the person hasn't got akhlaq, then I have repeatedly said that this person, even if it's a friend, he'll make him into an enemy. And if the person has got good akhlaq, good character, good morals, then those who are enemies also he'll make them into friends. So this is the third sifat in him, and this is the attribute that he must have. This is the quality he must have. So if he has got this quality, that he is trustworthy, the person is truthful in his speech, he hasn't got the sifat or the attributes of the munafiqeen, as Nabi alayhi salatu wasalam said, ayatul munafiq salas, iza haddatha kazaba, that there are three signs of the munafiq and hypocrite. When he speaks lies. When he makes promises, he breaks the promises. And when he is entrusted, then he betrays the trust. And in another hadith sharif, then when he engages in discussion or some argument takes place, then he uses vulgar language. So those are signs of a hypocrite that Nabi alayhi salatu wasalam gave.
Now this person is truthful in speech. That means he's already got trustworthiness. He's got truthfulness in his speech. He's got good character, good akhlaq. That akhlaq part is very, very important. And then he's got halal livelihood. His earnings are pure and halal. Even though it may be less, may be little, but it is halal, 100% halal. So this person, even if he doesn't have anything of the world, he doesn't have too much gold, silver, diamond and cash and jewelry and everything else, but then too, this person, he must not grieve over that. He must think that Allah Ta'ala has blessed him with so much, that all these gold mines and silver mines and oil wells cannot pay for these sifat and qualities if they are in a person. It's just that we haven't got any kind of value for these things anymore. The only value that we have in our heart is gold, silver, diamonds. That is the value. Whereas akhlaq, there is this priceless. Nabi alayhi salatu wasalam, it was his akhlaq. It was his good character which drew the people into Islam. The same way if you look at the sahaba ikram radiallahu anhum ajma'in, again akhlaq. So this sustenance and this rizq, it is written for a person and it chases after him just like how death is behind a person. Just like how death follows a person. Therefore in the khutbah many a times in different places, different khutbahs are read. But Allah, wa inna nafsa lan tamut hatta tastakmila rizqaha. That the person is not going to die until he has completed that sustenance. Therefore I think I explained on one occasion that if you see a person that's about to leave this world, and we have seen it many, many times, that people will say, now bring zamzam, he can't seem to breathe anymore, he seems to be breathing his last, bring zamzam. So whether you bring zamzam or you bring ordinary water or you bring anything, but that much which is in his taqdeer, that much water only will go down his throat. Sometimes just half the tablespoon of water goes down and the other half will come out and the person has breathed his last. That means that much only was left for him. On every grain of rice, whose it is supposed to be, it is written. We just can't avoid that. So therefore we have to make an effort, but wa ajmilu fi talab. In other words, that we must not become so restless and so excited and lose all our good character and everything, the accumulation of that wealth, whether it comes through halal or haram. That is not a Muslim. A Muslim will make the effort. But whatever comes in haram way, he's going to shun it. As I have said many times, that to him, that million or billion, or whether it is through the lotto or through anything else, no matter how many billions come, but to him, anything that is coming haram is nothing but pigs. It is nothing but pigs. And no Muslim likes pig in his house or in his backyard there or in his anywhere near him. So therefore that wealth also which has come into our home through the casino, so many people, they are so happy and proud that I got good luck. They say good luck, got a jackpot. Now that jackpot, this is what it means. That although it is in the form of notes, it is in the form of gold and silver, it is in the form of a car, it is in the form of anything else, but in reality it is nothing but pigs. For the Muslim, we're not talking about the non-Muslim. The non-Muslim, the disbelievers, this dunya is jannat for them. There's no restriction. They can earn as they wish to. So therefore, let us not lose sight of that this risk and sustenance is destined. We will make a little effort. Allah Ta'ala will provide. But we have seen many, many times that how many people, they didn't even have to work. And Allah Ta'ala gave them so much. Father died, he left behind millions and went away. Finished. Now inheritance came away. This child was still in his napkin and he's already a multi-millionaire. He doesn't even know about it. There are so many estates we have dealt with where the father is gone and he was a millionaire. Now he left behind everything for his children. And sometime because of the accident that the father suddenly departed, now the child is still 1 year old, a few months old, sometime just born, and the child is already a millionaire. Now which hard work that child did, which college and university it went and first educated itself, and which business it opened up, and which industry it ran before it earned that millions. Who provided that? That when this child is going to grow up, then he'll realize that I was already a millionaire when I was just born.
So it's a world of means, we'll make use of the means. But these incidents strengthen our iman, that our risk and sustenance is from above. So why become impatient? Why go towards haram? Make dua, make the correct effort, and then whatever comes, be contented and satisfied, and Allah Ta'ala will give plentiful of barakat in it. But the moment we get rid of haram from our system, otherwise the only thing we know that mustn't be haram is chicken, nothing else. Person will usurp and devour properties upon properties, and he'll burp after that, but they won't question whether halal or haram. May Allah Tabaraka wa Ta'ala give us the yaqeen in Him which is required, and believe me, the kind of sukoon that yaqeen will bring, even the kings of the world don't know about it. The kings of the world don't know about that sukoon that will come if you have that kind of yaqeen and trust in Allah Tabaraka wa Ta'ala. May Allah Ta'ala give me also, give you also, and the ummah at large. May Allah Tabaraka wa Ta'ala bless us with the best of dunya and akhirat, this Mubarak day of Jumu'ah, in this Mubarak month of Ramadan. Allah Tabaraka wa Ta'ala give us the barakat, rahmat, and His nusrat and help. Wa akhiru da'wana alhamdulillahi rabbil alameen. Allah, Allah, kaisa pyara naam hai, aashiqon ka meena aur jaam hai. 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

0: 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tolerant Allah. Forgive each and every one of us. Forgive our major sins and minor sins, sins that we committed knowingly or unknowingly, in the light of day or darkness of nights. There was no question of darkness for you, my beloved Allah. Even if it is a tiny little black ant crawling on a pitch black rock in the darkest of all nights, you are aware of the movement of that ant. My beloved Allah, how can you not be aware of our movements? You blessed billions of people with sight. How can you be blind to our actions? Give us the yaqeen in you that is required. Ya Allah, give us trust and tawakkul in you. Bless us, my beloved Allah, with the akhlaq of Rasulullah sallallahu alayhi wasallam. Bless us with honesty. Bless us with truthfulness. Make us all trustworthy, my beloved Allah. Bless us with plentiful of rizq, which is halal, which is full of barakat. Bless us, my beloved Allah, with the best of dunya and the best of akhirat. Distance us from nafs and shaitan. نفس و شیطان دونوں نے مل کر ہائے کیا ہے مجھ کو تباہ اے میرے مولا میری مدد کر چاہتا ہوں میں تیری پناہ Fill our hearts with your love and the love of Rasulullah sallallahu alayhi wa sallam. Bless us with اتباع and اطاعت of Rasulullah sallallahu alayhi wa sallam. My beloved Allah, bless us with the best of dunya and the best of akhirat. Remove the difficulty, the hardship, pain and suffering of mankind around the globe. Especially the Ummah of Rasulullah sallallahu alayhi wa sallam. My beloved Allah, bless us with the best of dunya, the best of akhirat. Don't let the angel of death find us in any kind of haram action. Bless us with death in Madinah Tayyibah, burial in Baqi. If it is not destined there, wherever it may be, let it be in a state that you are pleased with us. Those who are sick and ailing, give them shifa. Those who are weak, give them strength. Those who are in financial difficulties, bless them with plentiful of halal risk and remove their difficulties. Bless us with complete purification of our hearts. رَبَّنَا تَقَبَّلْ مِنَّا إِنَّكَ أَنْتَ السَّمِيعُ الْعَلِيمُ وَتُبْ عَلَيْنَا إِنَّكَ أَنْتَ التَّوَّابُ الرَّحِيمُ وصلى الله تعالى على خير خلقه سيدنا ونبينا وشفيعنا ومولانا محمد وآله وأصحابه أجمعين برحمتك يا أرحم الراحمين.
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0: 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Ulama-i Kiram, most respected brothers. Last week we discussed some of the virtues of fasting in the month of Ramadan. And I mentioned that this month we will be discussing throughout the month, inshallah, virtues of the fasting, virtues of Laylatul Qadr, virtues of the Quran Sharif, because all these things are related to Ramadan. Last week I mentioned that there are many sunnats of Rasulullah Pak sallallahu alayhi wa sallam. There are different sunnats of eating, of drinking, of sleeping. And a person's ishq for Nabi alayhi salatu wa sallam demands that he finds out how did my Nabi alayhi salatu wa sallam eat, how did he drink, how did he talk, how did he walk, how did he transact his business, how did Rasulullah Pak sallallahu alayhi wa sallam speak to his wives, how did he speak to his children, what was his treatment of the orphans and the widows. Nabi alayhi salatu wasalam, every aspect of his life, there is great wisdom in it. And because he was the mahbub of Allah tabaraka wa ta'ala, therefore every action of his also was mahbub. And this is the wisdom behind having so many different mazahib, as we term it, the Maliki, the Shafi, the Hanbali, although there were others, but these four became well established in the world. And those slight differences that you find in the commencement of the Salat, some raise hands up to the ears, some up to the shoulders, some when they tie their hands, they tie below the navel, and some tie above the navel, and some raise their hands even before going into ruku. Some make Ameen loudly, some make Ameen softly. Now all these slight differences that you find, it was actually a preservation of every amal of Rasulullah Pak sallallahu alaihi wasallam. It was so mehboob and beloved to Allah tabaraka wa ta'ala that somewhere in the world somebody will be practicing on that sunnat of Nabi alayhi salatu wasalam. So it's not an issue for argument and debate and fights and quarrels. Nevertheless, so this is what I discussed last week, that the sunnats of Nabi alayhi salatu wasalam are many. And the ishq of a person, the love of a person for Rasulullah sallallahu alayhi wasalam demands that he should find out, read in the books of hadith, query from the ulama, and then make amal on those sunnats, because every sunnat is full of noor and full of light. So Rasulullah sallallahu alayhi wasalam, he says that man tamassaka bi sunnati inda fasadi ummati falahu ajru miyati shaheed. The person who holds fast to my sunnat when there's fasad in the ummat, then for him there will be the reward of 100 martyrs. With regards to fasad in the ummat, I have also already discussed certain aspects, but in the commentaries of hadith sharif, then there you find that one of the commentary that is given, عند غلبة الجهل والمعصية والفسق, when there is, and والبدعه, when there is an overwhelming influence, or when people have become their hearts have become engulfed with passions of the evil kind, when there is great amounts of ignorance in the ummah, with regards to even the basics of deen, there's great amount of ignorance. People are not aware of the masail of just fastings, of namaz, of zakat, of hajj, even the aqaid. There is not much knowledge about the aqaid. And when there is a dominance of bid'at, and when there is plenty of sins and plenty of evil, plenty of indulgence in haram, then at such a time when a person holds fast, Rasulullah says to my sunnat, then he will get this reward of 100 martyrs. Now you have heard many hadiths of Nabi alayhi salatu wasalam and many Quranic verses. But we all know that the purpose of this fasting in this month of Ramadan is to obtain taqwa, to gain this taqwa. And we will not be doing Allah tabaraka wa ta'ala any favor if we have to establish taqwa in our lives. Because taqwa is restraining ourselves from that which is prohibited by Allah ta'ala, which is displeasing to Allah ta'ala. Loosely translated, we say it is the fear of Allah tabaraka wa ta'ala, but here the fear is the fear of the displeasure of Allah ta'ala. That is the reality. That the person thinks, or he looks at the ni'mats of Allah tabaraka wa ta'ala upon him, and he says that it is not befitting a person like me who is receiving so much of gifts from Allah ta'ala day and night to be displeasing to my benefactor, to be displeasing to my creator, to be displeasing to the one who is so beneficent, so merciful, who is showering upon me so much of his bounties. So the person restrains himself. Now as far as this fasting is concerned, we discuss certain aspects or those things which break fast. And it's mentioned that Nabi alayhi salatu wasalam has stated that backbiting, casting lustful glances, taking false oaths. Now these are things which Nabi alayhi salatu wasalam says that they break the person's wuzu also and break his fast also. It breaks his wuzu also and it breaks his fast also. The person is casting lustful glances, is taking false oaths and qasams, is backbiting, or he is swearing, or is speaking lies. Now these things, Nabi alayhi salatu wasalam says that it breaks his wuzu and it breaks his fast. Now the question I wish to put forward to you and to myself is this, that if in the sight of Nabi alayhi salatu wasalam, the person's wuzu is broken, and that person's fast also is invalid, then from where do we expect that rahmat to come? From where do we expect that nur to come in the heart? From where do we expect those barakat and those blessings of Ramadan to come into our heart? Because the wuzu we made, after that we made some ghibat or we spoke some lie, or we indulge in one of the other sins that have been mentioned in the hadith sharif, so then what happens is that that wuzu is gone, so there's no nur left in the namaz. And if the person has done this whilst in a fasting state, then his fast is gone. So how careful and how much on guard we must be. I did explain that any jurist you have to ask, or any mufti you have to ask, he will say after cursing, after swearing, or after speaking a lie, your wuzu is still valid. And if you have to ask him about fasting, he will say your fast is still valid, you don't have to keep the qaza. Now that is their ihsan and their favor upon us, that they made it easy for us to say that the person is as if he has not kept a fast, that person is as if he has not made wuzu. But in reality, this is what Nabi alayhi salatu wasalam has said. So it is a weakness of ours that when we are fasting, we are staying away from food and from drink. But those things which have been prohibited every day of our lives, we don't stay away from that. And I mentioned the other day in the morning, Fajr time, that when a person has earned the whole day, he has been working very hard. Now he was very excited because every person checks at the end of the day that how much he has saved. How was the business? He discusses his business. Business was good or business was bad.
2: But in the days that business is good, and a person was very excited that he had made a lot of money for the day, and he's already got plans and ideas that I will be going for Hajj and Umrah, or I will be flying to America and England and Paris, or this person has got ideas that now I will be buying a new car or doing this or doing that. And then afterwards, at the end of the day, when he was just about leaving the premises, Allah tabaraka wa ta'ala must protect us all in these days of hijacking and murders and killings, that person was held up and all his money was gone. The person just left from his home, he just went somewhere, and when he returns, there's nothing left in the house. So now these type of incidents are taking place every day. Allah ta'ala must protect all of us. But now this person, how much of grief and how much of sorrow and how much of pain will come on his heart? He will say, I worked so hard, I paid my staff their wages, and I did so much of buying and selling. But this is the end result, that there's nothing left. So how much of pain and how much of grief comes on the heart of that person? My brothers, we must question ourselves, that after fasting for the whole day, we have stayed away from food, from drink, from carnal passions with our wives, solely because it is Allah tabaraka wa ta'ala's hukam. Now when it is hijacked, when that noor is hijacked by shaitan, we will say shaitans are chained in this month. The evil shayateen are chained, but our nafs is still with us. And this shaitan also, for the 11 months of the year, he gives us such a kick and such a boost that throughout the month of Ramadan, our vehicle just keeps rolling. Like the spaceship, it is given a boost, after that it just keeps moving. So even in the month of Ramadan, the effects of those 11 months remain if we don't make sincere tawbah. So now how much of pain should come on our hearts? Did we sit at the end of the day and think that, Ya Allah, how did I spend this day of fasting? How much did I earn and how much got lost and stolen? So we have to take that stock. Therefore, Nabi alayhi salatu wasalam says, مَنْ لَمْ يَدَعْ قَوْلَ الزُّورِ وَالْعَمَلَ بِهِ فَلَيْسَ لِلَّهِ حَاجَةٌ أَنْ يَدَعْ طَعَامَهُ وَشَرَابَهُ. That the person who does not give up qawl-e-zoor, and qawl-e-zoor means qawl-e-batil. Now whatever that qawl is, whatever kind of statement or word that is, whether it is lies, whether it is ghibat, whether it is gossiping about somebody which will cause hurt and injury to that person's heart if he has to come to know about it, or whether it is taking a false oath and a qasam, or it is in the sales that we are doing, that we are hiding the defects in the garment or in the car or in whatever we are selling, and we are speaking lies upon lies, praising our article, whatever it may be, if the person does not give up that, or making amal on anything that is sinful, or making or committing sins of whatever kind they may be, then Allah Ta'ala is not in need of that person's giving up his food and drink. We do not make Allah Ta'ala rich, or we did not increase Allah tabaraka wa ta'ala's treasures by staying away from food and drink. So then our fast will be like that person who says that, please send me somebody, I want a salesman. I want a salesman. So we send him a person who is on wheelchair, the person is paralyzed, the person has got an oxygen tube in his nose, and the person cannot see, he cannot breathe properly, he cannot listen properly, he cannot speak properly. But in our terminology, we will say that this person is alive, he's got life. Now this person will say that, I asked you for a salesman. He says, yes, well, there's a man, you wanted a man, there's a man here. So we'll say, but this man is useless. He can't see, he can't hear, he can't speak, he's paralyzed. But if somebody has to shoot this person, he will be arrested for murder, because this person is still breathing. But in reality, he is useless. Or if a person has a few bottles of milk, we do not call that person shop a dairy. So our fast becomes like that, extremely weak, no force at all in that fast to make us restrain throughout the year after that from those things which Allah Ta'ala has prohibited. And there's no noor in it, there's no barkat in it. Then all those fazail and virtues which we read, then they will not give us those benefits because we have not fulfilled the rites of that fast. So far too long, for many, many years of our lives, we have been fasting. But we know that at the end of Ramadan, we are back to square one. And even in the month of Ramadan, there's so much of indulgence in sins, in useless, futile activities, absolutely useless, which will be of no benefit to the person in this world or the akhirat. And yet, Rasulullah Pak, Sallallahu Alaihi Wasallam, one person said, that Maulana, you spoke about the sunnat of Nabi Alayhi Salatu Wasalam, that if we are talking about other sunnats, then this was also a great sunnat of Nabi Alayhi Salatu Wasalam, that how did he fast in the month of Ramadan? Or what was his fast like? Or what did he do in the month of Ramadan? Because Nabi alayhi salatu wasalam, just as we are talking about his other sunnats, then we have to also find out how did he spend his Ramadan. Now if we have to look at the life of Nabi alayhi salatu wasalam, then there was everything in that month of Ramadan. Nabi alayhi salatu wasalam was still receiving the wahi from Allah tabaraka wa ta'ala. The Quran Sharif was still being revealed. Nabi alayhi salatu wasalam spent many years of Ramadan in which the Quran Sharif was still being revealed. So as the Quran Sharif was being revealed, Nabi alayhi salatu wasalam made tafsir of that Quran Sharif. He was explaining what Allah tabaraka wa ta'ala had revealed to him. So we will say that in the month of Ramadan, Nabi alayhi salatu wasalam made tafsir of the Quran Sharif. And whose tafsir could be better than the tafsir of Rasulullah Pak sallallahu alayhi wasalam? He did the recitation of that ayat of the Quran Sharif, and then he did an explanation of that ayat of the Quran Sharif, and by his amal and his practice he showed what that ayat implied. So Nabi alayhi salatu wasalam was receiving the Quran Sharif and he was making tafsir of that Quran Sharif. So if somebody is occupied in doing the tafsir of the Quran Sharif, if a person is occupied in doing the recitation of the Quran Sharif, then we will say that he is following a certain sunnat of Nabi alayhi salatu wasalam in the month of Ramadan. That in the month of Ramadan, especially the tilawat of the Quran Sharif, because Nabi alayhi salatu wasalam used to make door with Hazrat Jibreel alayhi salatu wasalam. And in his last year, he made the door of two Quran Sharifs with Hazrat Jibreel alayhi salatu wasalam. Now what a kind of door that must have been. One is the door of our huffaz. And what kind of a door that must be, where Rasulullah sallallahu alayhi wasalam is reading and Hazrat Jibreel is listening. Or Hazrat Jibreel alayhi salatu wasalam is reading. So the recitation of the Quran Sharif, the virtues of which we know, especially in the month of Ramadan. Then Nabi alayhi salatu wasalam, what is Hadith Sharif? It is whatever Nabi alayhi salatu wasalam said, in simple language. So therefore, whatever Nabi alayhi salatu wasalam was teaching the Sahaba ikram in Ramadan, we will say that is Hadith Sharif. All his aqwal is Hadith Sharif. His actions are Hadith Sharif. His sunnats. So therefore, Nabi alayhi salatu wasalam in the month of Ramadan was also the teaching of Hadith. In our terms, we will say that it was also the teaching of Hadith Sharif. Then Nabi alayhi salatu wasalam made zikr in the month of Ramadan. If you look at the hadiths of Nabi alayhi salatu wasalam, he says that what we should be doing in the month of Ramadan and what we should be asking from Allah tabaraka wa ta'ala in the month of Ramadan. The making of istighfar, the reading of la ilaha illallah, seeking from Allah tabaraka wa ta'ala jannat and asking Allah ta'ala for protection from the fire of Jahannam. So there is zikr of Allah tabaraka wa ta'ala also in this month of Ramadan. Then Nabi alayhi salatu wasalam, on two occasions he had to leave Madina Sharif and go out. One was at the time of Badr and the other was at the time of Fatah Makkah. Now these were two occasions that Nabi alayhi salatu wasalam went out, we will say, in jihad. So if the person is going out in jihad, then that is also an action which was in the life of Nabi alayhi salatu wasalam in the month of Ramadan. And then the greatest of all Nabis, and there was nobody who was doing more social work and doing more ibadat and more zikr and more tilawat, and there was no one who had more qurb and more closeness to Allah tabaraka wa ta'ala, but yet in the last 10 nights of Ramadan and sometimes for 20 nights and sometimes for the whole month, Nabi alayhi salatu wasalam cuts off every other activity and he sits down in the masjid, and that is the i'tikaf of Nabi alayhi salatu wasalam. Showing that again there is this i'tikaf also is a sunnat of Nabi alayhi salatu wasalam in the month of Ramadan. So from all the different things, there's no time to go into details, but there is a whole mazmoon and a topic and subject that is coming into my mind at this stage, if Allah tabaraka wa ta'ala wills, because I did not plan it in such a way, but there is a whole mazmoon in it. that at present we end up with a lot of comparisons, that you are doing too little and you are doing too much and you are doing just tilawat, and that person is doing so much of social and welfare work, and that person is going out in the path of Allah and you are sitting in i'tikaf. All these unnecessary fights and arguments and quarrels and comparisons, if only we have a little bit of understanding of the Ramadan of Nabi alayhi salatu wasalam, then there will be no place for all this in our lives. Because all these different actions were in the life of Rasulullah Pak sallallahu alayhi wasalam, and he was jame. Everything Nabi alayhi salatu wasalam, everything you'll find in one life. Nabi alayhi salatu wasalam was a mujahid also. Nabi alayhi salatu wasalam was a mufassir also. Nabi alayhi salatu wasalam was a muhaddis also. Nabi alayhi salatu wasalam was doing so much of social and welfare work also. Nabi alayhi salatu wasalam was doing so many things. Now we don't have that capacity to do everything. So within our means and within our capabilities, whatever we can do. But the main thing is that in Nabi alayhi salatu wasalam life, there was no sins. Now that every person can do. And if we are not like Nabi alayhi salatu wasalam, and definitely we are not, he was the Nabi of Allah tabaraka wa ta'ala, he was protected, he was masoom, he was sinless. Now we are human beings and we will fault, we will make errors, we will commit sins. That is our weakness. But then, accidental sins, we will make so much of istighfar and tawbah, so much of istighfar and tawbah, that we will make even the angels weep over our istighfar and tawbah. The angels too will say, oh, you servant of Allah, you have cried enough now. Allah has become pleased with you, and now you must not fall sick, continuing in that direction. Even they will cry for us. But believe me that in the crying before Allah tabaraka wa ta'ala, the person does not get depression. Crying over wealth, crying over property, crying over loss of this and that, it is permissible. It's not haram. But it creates depression in the person's heart. Because this person hasn't got tafweez, that if he did that which was supposed to be done, then now he should have had a'timad and yaqeen on Allah tabaraka wa ta'ala, that whatever has happened with the will of Allah ta'ala. I did whatever I had to do. I made use of the means that had to be made use of, and now if it is Allah Ta'ala's decision that this car should get hijacked, or that shop should get burgled, or that home should be raided, or whatever, or I should get sick and ill, I have done whatever had to be done. So now if this person has that kind of yaqeen on Allah Ta'ala, then it will keep that sukoon in his heart, that tranquility of his heart will not be shaken. He will get pain in the body, he may get loss of wealth, but the tranquility will not be shaken. So now here this person who is crying before Allah tabaraka wa ta'ala over his sins, it doesn't create any kind of depression. In fact, at the end of it, the person feels as if some rains washed away all the dirt that was on his heart, or the rust which was on the heart has been removed. But provided the person, as I have repeatedly said, fulfills the rites of tawbah. That if it involves the payment of people's debts and credits that he has taken, then there is no question of just making tawbah in the masjid and expecting that Allah Ta'ala will make everything maaf because it's the month of Ramadan and we cried enough. The person has to make that effort. And I repeatedly say, and I repeat again, that if we have to look in our houses, in our homes, in our, I'm talking of most of those people who are in big businesses, and most of those people who are living in good homes and having plentiful to eat and drink, the average person, that if we have to look into his home and look into his assets and savings, then there are so many things there that if he has to get rid of that, he will get rid of his debts. He won't have to go to the banks. Yes, his lifestyle will become a little simple. His standards will be a little lowered. He will not be able to invite after that 2,000 people for the marriages and the walimas with a 7-course meal. But this person in his simple life now, and he can live in a flat, if he was living in a mansion, and he can drive a simple and a cheaper car if he was driving a very luxurious one. Don't worry about what the people are going to say. How long are we going to worry about the words of people? When are we going to say that, what does my Allah say? What does my Rasul Sa'asam say? And what am I going to get if I'm going to leave behind all these debts and leave this world? So why, for the sake of a little bit of name and fame? And that name and fame also doesn't come because the people that this person is owing monies to, those people keep on talking. That look at that person, is going for Umrah, is going for Hajj, is going for Deen work. This person is going, is making the Nikah in which he's inviting 1,000 people. And look at this, just the other day, 2 or 3 days before Ramadan, A person phones me from Johannesburg and he says, Maulana, that incident which you mentioned, Wallah, I'm telling you in the masjid, I can't speak lies yet. Why should I speak lies in Ramadan when I'm telling you not to speak lies? He says, Maulana, I was invited at a wedding. That person owes me.

0: He comes around and he says, eat well, barabar kajo anda. In Gujarati he said, eat well. So this man says, he says, Molana, because he owes me a lot of money and he had invited me, and every time I ask him money he hasn't got, and he plays insolvent. So I said also loudly, barabar kajo apraj paya hache. Eat well, it's our money, don't worry. So this man, 2-3 days before Ramadan, he says, Molana, I was invited to one wedding and this person owes me a lot of money. So that's when I recall this incident that you had mentioned, how true it is, he says. But just that I didn't have the courage to tell him, barabar kajo apraj paya hache. So let us make sincere tawbah from all sins, especially in this month of Ramadan. And wallah, Allah Ta'ala has opened the floodgates of rahmat. If only we have the receptors, the receivers right, then Allah Tabaraka wa Ta'ala has opened up the floodgates of rahmat. It is pouring, wallah brothers, it is pouring. We don't have the hearts, so we cannot experience that rahmat, the rains of rahmat which are pouring. And don't think it will only pour in the last 10 nights of Ramadan. It has already started pouring. It's a wonderful opportunity, a beautiful opportunity to give up sins which we find difficult to give up in other parts of the year. And especially now that we will be flooded with so many different programs and different invitations which will come for us immediately after Ramadan. So from now, if we have developed the taqwa in our hearts, then it will be easy to restrain. If not, then the moment the moon is sighted for the Eid, we'll find the cinemas, the theaters, the casinos, and the prostitute quarters, and the music and everything again flooding. So Allah Ta'ala has given us this Mubarak month. He wants to bless us. He loves us. He wants to forgive us. He wants to give us His closeness, His ma'rifat, His yaqeen. He wants to give us the best of this world and the akhirat. Allah Ta'ala does not want us to lead a life of animalism in this world. How long are we going to follow those people who do not even know whether they are coming or going? Their lives are in a mess, in filth. They are drowning in the ocean of filth. And they are thinking that they are enjoying themselves. But who does not know what their lives are? So why follow them? Follow beautiful teachings of Sharia, follow Rasulullah sallallahu alaihi wasallam, and Allah tabaraka wa ta'ala will bless us with peace, with happiness, with contentment. Make a lot of dua for ourselves and for the entire ummah.
1: الحمد لله وكفى والصلاة والسلام على سيدنا المصطفى صلى الله عليه وعلى آله وأصحابه وبارك وسلم تسليما كثيرا كثيرا أما بعد فأعوذ بالله من الشيطان الرجيم بسم الله الرحمن الرحيم واضرب لهم مثل الرجلين جعلنا لأحدهما جنتين من أعناب وحففناهما بنخل وجعلنا بينهما زرعا صدق الله العظيم.
2: علماء الكرام, most respected brothers, and also sisters who listen over the receivers, a fortnight or so ago we are discussing these ayat and these verses of the Quran Sharif, in which Allah Tabaraka wa Ta'ala gives the example of those two people, one of whom He had blessed with two gardens of grapevine. And also Allah Ta'ala caused those gardens to be surrounded with date palms. Two huge gardens of grapevine and surrounded by date palms. And then Allah Tabaraka wa Ta'ala in between those two gardens also gave them plantations, corn fields or whatever other crops that you can think of. That land was producing everything. So plenty of grapes, plenty of dates, plenty of other crops. And not only that, but Allah Tabaraka wa Ta'ala also gave the person plenty of other wealth and also children, and Allah Ta'ala gave the person a great following. Now all these things, instead of bringing humility in him, instead of making him believe in Allah Ta'ala,

0: Allah, instead of making him believe in the akhirat, instead of him believing that all these are ni'mats and bounties of the Creator, he rejected the Creator himself. He disbelieved in Allah Ta'ala. He considered all these bounties to be of his own hard work and effort. And not only that, but this person truly believed that if Allah Ta'ala is giving him so much in this world upon his rejection and his disbelief, then in the hereafter, in the first place, there is no hereafter. He doesn't believe in a hereafter. He doesn't believe in a day of judgment. He doesn't believe in the final hour. He doesn't believe that there will be qiyamah. But even if there is a hereafter and there is a day of judgment, as his friend told him in the discussion, so then he says that if I have been blessed with all these things in this world, then definitely, most certainly, that Allah in whom you believe, he will give me a better place in Jannat, in that paradise. So before we go into the detail, I was discussing these first ayat and time was up and we said inshallah we will continue, but it happens that sometimes we forget about it for many weeks. So this is the subject of pride that I was talking about, that it is a killer disease. And unfortunately, there's hardly a person today that is not affected by this disease. And if a person was rich and he was affected by this disease of pride, then at least we could have understood that he had something to be proud about, or he had something that could have caused him to act in arrogance and in pride, with pride. But if the poor person also has the same sickness and disease, then it is something of concern, that what is he now really bragging about? Why is he looking down upon those that have less than what he has? Why is he rejecting the truth when he doesn't even have properties or gold or silver or something to brag about? So that is even worse. So this sickness is not only of the rich, it is a sickness that affects the poor, the rich. Therefore, a hadith of Nabi alayhi salatu wasalam, Rasulullah Pak sallallahu alayhi wasallam, he states that on the day of Qiyamah, on the day of Qiyamah, la yukallimuhumullahu yawm al-qiyamah, Allah 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On the day of judgment, Allah Tabaraka wa Ta'ala will neither look at them, neither talk to them, and there will be severe punishment for them. Now this does not mean that Allah Ta'ala will not look and Allah Ta'ala will not talk, so it means that this person now is free, because Allah Ta'ala didn't look at him, Allah Ta'ala didn't speak to him, so there's nothing for him. Because immediately after that, Nabi alayhi salatu wasalam says, وَلَهُمْ عَذَابٌ شَدِيدٌ, for them is very severe punishment. So it means that Allah Ta'ala will not look at them with a gaze of mercy and rahmat, as he will look at his awliya, his friends, and the good people, the pious ones. Allah Ta'ala will not look at them with a gaze of mercy and rahmat. The first one that Nabi alayhi salatu wasalam talks about is that old person who is engaging in zina. That elderly person who is engaging in zina. Although I was going to speak about pride, but now this hadith sharif came to mind. Nabi alayhi salatu wasalam says that that elderly person who is engaging or indulging in zina, Allah Ta'ala will not look at him, Allah Ta'ala will not talk to him, and for him is very severe punishment. There will be punishment for those people that are committing zina, but for this person who is elderly. Because what else now is he looking forward to? Is he looking forward to youth returning to him? Now that he has gone past his youthful days and has gone past his middle age, so what is he waiting for now? When one leg of his is already in the grave, so is he waiting for a disastrous death? Is he waiting for his death to come while she's in the home of the prostitute? Or while she's committing adultery? Does he not even have any kind of khawf and fear that I've already reached a ripe old age, and for me to commit zina in this age, it is something that is not acceptable in any kind of society. But of course our society is such now that anything is acceptable. So the elderly person who is watching all the filth on the television, or is watching the filth on the internet, or he is reading those filthy magazines, or he is engaging and indulging in zina, in adultery, or sometimes it could be that that elderly person is not married still, and is engaging in fornication, because there are so many of them, they're not married, but they're living with the mistresses, and they're carrying on with all their haram dandas. So Nabi alayhi salatu wasalam says that that person who is elderly, and he is committing zina, then for him Allah tabaraka wa ta'ala will neither look at him with an eye of mercy, nor talk to him with rahmat, and for him is very severe punishment. Because this person should be now thinking more of the akhirat. Now that does not mean that the young person, he is allowed now to commit zina because he is young. I've discussed many times the harms of zina, and that it's a scourge of our society, and all those things that lead to zina, how we should shun it and distance ourselves from it, because it brings no happiness in the person's life. It brings nothing but misery. It brings nothing but destruction. It leads to many marital problems. It leads to breakdowns of marriages. We are dealing every day with cases, so we know that elderly people also are involved in indulging in zina. And they are caught out many a times. So Nabi alayhi salatu wasalam says that's the first category. Then Nabi alayhi salatu wasalam says that that king who is speaking lies. Now if a person speaks lies, then it is a sin, it's a major sin. But a king who is saying that he's got authority, he's got kingdom, he's got power, he's got military, and he's got army, and he's got everything. Now what is the need for that king to speak lies? So for him those same punishments. And the third person is that poor person who is proud. So it links up with that same subject that we are talking about. That poor person. He is poor but he is proud. He is arrogant. He doesn't want to accept haq. He doesn't want to turn towards Allah tabaraka wa ta'ala himself. Although he has nothing at home. He's got no food. Sometimes he's starving. Sometimes he has to beg for food and for help. He has to beg for money to pay his rent, light, water bills. But yet he is proud and he is arrogant. And I'm talking about the pride and arrogance which keeps the person away from the masjids, from the home of Allah tabaraka wa ta'ala, and from turning to Allah ta'ala and begging of him and asking him for forgiveness of sins and leading a life of righteousness and piety. But this poor person also does the same thing. If he gets an opportunity to sin, then he also goes ahead. There's no salat, no nothing in his life also. Now how many poor people like this we find throughout the world? And not only throughout the world in other places, but go to the refugee camps. I'm talking about the refugee camps. I have been to refugee camps. So go to the refugee camps and go and see the situation and the condition. After the riots, or after storms, or after destruction which has taken place on a very large scale, where thousands and thousands of homes have been destroyed and lives have been lost, and there's nothing now but disaster, and there's nothing else but misery and all kinds of problems and all kinds of sicknesses and diseases that are becoming rampant in those camps. But go and count the number of people that are making salat. Sometimes you can count them on your fingertips. You have to make an extensive effort amongst them to tell them that please, now that this disaster has struck, turn towards that Allah, because there's no other way out. People who are living in palaces, people who are living in mansions, people who are living in luxuries, but we have seen so many of them ending up in refugee camps due to bombings and due to earthquakes and due to so many other kinds of disasters. So that is the third category that Nabi alayhi salatu wasalam mentions, that that poor person who has got pride in him. So pride is very bad. It's a very severe disease of the spiritual kind, and it's very, very bad for the rich also. But especially when it comes to the poor person, then it is even worse. Therefore another hadith of Nabi alayhi salatu wasalam. Nabi alayhi salatu wasalam says that Allah tabaraka wa ta'ala, He dislikes and detests the person who commits sins. The fasiq, fajir, the sinful one, Allah tabaraka wa ta'ala dislikes. He is displeased with him. And why should he not be displeased? Because he is the one who has provided everything. Everything who has provided, it is Allah ta'ala. I have mentioned this many times in different bayans. That if you have to analyze whatever we have, you will have to come to the conclusion that it is none but Allah tabaraka wa ta'ala who has blessed us with it. Because if it is due to our intellect, then who is the one that provided us with that intellect? If it is due to our hard work and effort, who is the one that gave us our hands, our feet, our eyes, our ears? Who is the one that blessed us with all the faculties that we have and the potential that we have? Did our mothers and fathers have the ability to provide for us intelligence and hearing and speech and heart, liver and lungs when the mother did not even know what was happening in the darkness of her stomach? Who was providing it? And when the child came into this world, which mathematics he did, and which scientific discoveries he made, and which technology he used. He didn't even have the technology to keep himself clean. His mother had to wash him dozen times a day. And especially if he had diarrhea, then we know what was his condition. He had to scream and cry for the mother to wash him. Now this person suddenly becomes proud and arrogant that it is all due to my hard work and my ability and my effort. So if it is due to intellect and hard work and effort, who is the one that provided all that? And if it is due to the person having received inheritance, who is the one caused him to be born in that home? Whichever way you look at it, I'm not going into that discussion again, but whichever way you look at it, at the end of the day you will have to admit and acknowledge that whatever we possess is nothing but the fazl of Allah tabaraka wa ta'ala. He is the one who has planned for us that this person will receive so much of intelligence, and then he will receive so much of sustenance, and that these are the stages of his life that he will have to go through. And that is the reason why Allah tabaraka wa ta'ala questions a person in accordance with what he has been given. If the person hasn't been given intelligence, he is a madman, then this person will not be questioned on the day of Qiyamah for his actions and for his deeds, because he didn't have intelligence. But if he's been given intelligence and a willpower, so now he'll be questioned that how did you make use of this willpower? So we mustn't blame Allah tabaraka wa ta'ala for that. Nevertheless, so Nabi alayhi salatu wasalam says Allah tabaraka wa ta'ala, he dislikes those who are committing evil actions and evil deeds. But when the old person commits that same evil actions and deeds, then Allah tabaraka wa ta'ala dislikes him even more. Because as I mentioned in the case of zina, that young person at least will say, well look, he was tempted and his passions overcame him and he committed zina, which was haram and which is not right, and he shouldn't have done it. But for the old person, straight away should have thought that in this old age of mine, in my 50s and in my 60s and in my 70s, what else am I waiting for? What if my death comes in this state? He should have more khawf of Allah tabaraka wa ta'ala. So in the same way here, Allah tabaraka wa ta'ala dislikes that person who is elderly committing evil actions and deeds. When we read sometimes the newspapers and sometimes articles and sometimes news items that we listen to, and when we hear of 75-year-old people and 65-year-olds and much more in age, when they are raping and when they are committing kind of sins which even shaitan becomes ashamed of, then it makes us think. But if those are non-Muslims, they are disbelievers in Allah Ta'ala, then we will say, well, the whole youth of that person went like that, his middle age went like that, so in old age also he's doing the same thing what he was doing whilst he was a young person. But the Muslim, the person who believes in Allah Ta'ala, in the Akhirat, in the Day of Judgment, in Jannat and Jahannam, then he, even if in his young days he was indulging in some kind of sins, at least he should have some aqal and intelligence that now I have reached a ripe old age, and how can I be indulging in this kind of sins anymore? So Allah tabaraka wa ta'ala detests that person even more. Then he says, Nabi alayhi salatu wasalam says, Allah ta'ala does not like a miserly person. The person who is stingy, the person who is kanjus, makichus, the person who is miserly, Allah tabaraka wa ta'ala doesn't like. Because they say one fly landed in somebody's tea. But this person was very, very miserly. So before the fly could fly away, he made sure he squeezed out that little tea from that fly. Therefore they call him kanjus makichus. Nevertheless, so Allah Tabaraka wa Ta'ala doesn't like miserly people. But when a rich person is miserly, then Allah Tabaraka wa Ta'ala dislikes him even more. Because Allah Ta'ala provided for that person. And in that person's wealth, Allah Ta'ala kept a share for the poor, for the needy, for his family members who are sick, who are weak, who may not have the ability to earn. It's not only for him that Allah Ta'ala has given it to him. Again, when we read sometimes the balance sheets of people of billions of dollars, oil wells they have got and billions they are owning. Now we just wonder, what is that billion going to help this person when he is going to die? Is he going to take it with him in the grave? And how many generations ahead is he looking of him? That he's providing for himself, for his wife, for his children, for his grandchildren, great-grandchildren, great-great-great-grandchildren. How long is he going to be able to use that? So therefore, Allah Tabaraka wa Ta'ala dislikes the miserly. But the person who is rich and he is miserly, then Allah Ta'ala dislikes him even more. Allah Tabaraka wa Ta'ala dislikes pride. Allah Tabaraka wa Ta'ala dislikes the person who indulges in pride. But the person who is poor and then he is full of pride. Because I mentioned to you that pride is not wearing good shoes and good clothes. Pride is looking down upon somebody else, and pride is the rejection of truth and haq. So now haq is coming, truth is coming, but this person is rejecting it. He doesn't want to make salat, he doesn't want to make zikr, tilawat, ibadat, he doesn't want to be honest, doesn't want to be truthful. In his poverty also, he is still carrying on with zina and with so many other kinds of sins. So Allah Tabaraka wa Ta'ala detests and dislikes this person even more. And on the other side, if you look at the opposite, because Nabi alayhi salatu wasalam balanced everything. That one side we are talking about detesting and disliking. So now let us look at who he likes then. So Nabi alayhi salatu wasalam says, Rasulullah sallallahu alayhi wasalam, he says that Allah Tabaraka wa Ta'ala likes the person who is pious, who is righteous, who is God-fearing. The person who has got taqwa in him. The person who has got khawf and fear of Allah Ta'ala. The person who has got love of Allah Ta'ala and his Rasul sallallahu alayhi wasalam. All that is in the meaning of taqwa. So the person who has got these type of sifats and qualities and attributes in him, Allah Ta'ala loves, he likes. And when Allah Tabaraka wa Ta'ala is pleased, then I have mentioned many times, then Allah Ta'ala gives the person gardens in his heart. Gardens of Jannat, not only gardens of Jannat, the Khaliq of the gardens of Jannat comes into his heart. So what kind of happiness he must be getting. So Allah Tabaraka wa Ta'ala likes the person who is pious, who is righteous. But Allah Tabaraka wa Ta'ala loves even more the young person who is pious and righteous. Just as he dislikes the one who is sinful, but the old person who is sinful, Allah Ta'ala dislikes him even more. In the same way, Allah Ta'ala loves and likes those who are pious and righteous. And Allah Ta'ala puts the crown of his wilayat on their heads. And Allah Tabaraka wa Ta'ala says, "You are mine." Therefore, at the time of death, the angels come and tell him, Ya ayyatuhan nafsul mutmainna irji'i ila rabbiki raziyatan marziya fadkhuli fi ibadi wadkhuli jannati. Allah Tabaraka wa Ta'ala says, these are my servants. In this world also they remain my servants. So when you enter into Jannat also, first meet my servants. They were mine. Shaitan and nafs couldn't snatch them away. They did not distance themselves from deen, from sharia, from the Quran and sunnah. So Allah Tabaraka wa Ta'ala likes those who are pious and righteous. But the young person, the one who has got youth in him, he's got energy in him, he's got health, he's got strength, he's got everything going for him, and he's got wealth also, he's got a good car also, and he's handsome also. Or if it's a woman, she's pretty also. Now these people are restraining themselves from haram. And these people are subjecting themselves to the Quran and the Sunnah. And if there's any kind of entertainment and pleasure which is of the haram kind, then no matter what the society thinks of them, society can call them orthodox and old-fashioned and living in the camel age, and society can call them, you are stupid and foolish and mad that you are not enjoying this type of haram entertainment. Then they say, no, we are Allah Tabaraka wa Ta'ala's servants. We are going to look at Him. What pleases my Allah pleases me. If it displeases him, it displeases me. And this person restrains himself. So Allah Ta'ala loves that young person even more. If you have to look at the lives of those young people who are truly changing, I'm not talking about cosmetic changes, those who are truly changing their lives, believe me, because I deal with young people, I deal with a lot of young people from all over the world now. They are writing, corresponding, because they pick up the lectures and talks on the internet. And then they tell you after that, or they write to you and they tell you that what happiness they found, what contentment they found, what satisfaction they found. And young people dreaming of Rasulullah sallallahu alaihi wasallam handing them some sweet or some toffee or welcoming them or greeting them or embracing them. Now, why are they going through all these type of beautiful experiences? Because they were young, they had everything going for them. And when the society was making a big joke and a mockery of them, at that time they said, no, we are going to please our Allah. So Allah Ta'ala likes and loves the pious, the righteous, but the person who is young and he is pious and righteous, then Allah Ta'ala loves him even more. Allah Tabaraka wa Ta'ala loves the poor person. But that poor person, Allah Tabaraka wa Ta'ala loves the person who is generous, the person who has got generosity in him. He is sakhi. Allah Tabaraka wa Ta'ala loves him. But when a poor person is generous and sakhi, Allah Ta'ala loves him even more than the rich person. Because the rich person has got all the wealth if he wants to distribute. And that poor person, he may just have 10 rands, and from the 10 rands he gives 1 rand. Or he shares that loaf of bread with the other poor neighbor. Or he shares that clothes with somebody that is poor and needy. So Allah Ta'ala loves that poor person even more. And then Allah Tabaraka wa Ta'ala loves the person who has got tawazu in him, the person who has got humility in him. Allah Tabaraka wa Ta'ala loves that person. Allah Ta'ala elevates that person. Allah Ta'ala likes the person who has got tawazu and humility. But when a rich person has got tawazu in him, when a rich person, he has got humility in him, he does not walk on the earth with pride and with arrogance, then Allah Ta'ala loves that rich person even more than that poor person. Because he's got everything, that is the saman, if he wanted. These were the things that could have brought pride and arrogance in him. But he did not become proud and arrogant. He bowed down before Allah Ta'ala. He considered all these things to be bounties of Allah. He made shukr of the ni'mats of Allah Ta'ala. He didn't consider himself as superior to others. So now Allah Ta'ala loves this poor rich person, although he's rich. But he's got salat, namaz, zakat, hajj, everything in his life. His akhlaq and character is good. He's honest and truthful. And he's got humility. Then Allah Ta'ala loves him even more. May Allah Tabaraka wa Ta'ala give us all the sifats of tawazu and protect us from this terrible disease of pride, which has caused destruction in so many lives. The time has once again expired, otherwise there's just a flood of mazameen that's coming. May Allah Tabaraka wa Ta'ala give us all the tawfiq of amal, remove our difficulties, problems, hardships, and that of the entire ummah of Rasulullah.
1: نعوذ بالله من شرور انفسنا ومن سيئات اعمالنا من يهده الله فلا مضل له ومن يضلل فلا هادي له ونشهد ان لا اله الا الله ونشهد ان محمدا عبده ورسوله اما بعد فقال الله تعالى في القران المجيد بسم الله الرحمن الرحيم يا ايها الذين امنوا اتقوا الله ولتنظر نفس ما قدمت لغد واتقوا الله ان الله خبير بما تعملون لا تكونوا كالذين نسوا الله فأنساهم أنفسهم أولئك هم الفاسقون. السلام عليكم ورحمة الله وبركاته. The verses which I have just recited, these are from the last part of the Surah Al-Hashr, Surah number 59. This verse has often fascinated me. The implications of the verse are so powerful that if the subject matter of this verse had not been repeated anywhere else, even then would have been more than enough. And in this verse, Allah Ta'ala is drawing the attention of the community at least 4 things. And the further implication of the verse or the further explanation of the verse is given the same surah Al-Hashr immediately after these verses where Allah Ta'ala says that the people of Jannat and people of Jahannam cannot be equal. لا يستوي أصحاب النار وأصحاب الجنة أصحاب الجنة هم الفائزون. The Quran go to the end. And we all know as Muslims, and we all believe, even the worst Muslim does not believe at any time that he is not going to die. They all accept the fact that death is there, death is going to come. Nobody believes that he is going to live forever, even the worst Muslim. And also we know the fact that everybody knows that the robber of death or the Malakul Maut is prowling every minute, every second, knocking at the door every second. Who is the victim? We don't know. But one thing is sure, there are going to be victims. And therefore Quran is not concerned so much in this verse about the belief of the Akhirat as it much concern with the phenomenon which causes you to forget about the Akhirat. Nobody at any time says that, look, I'm not going to die. They accept the fact. But what is it that put us in such ghaflat? What is it that puts us in such an oblivious state and forgetfulness state that as if nothing is going to happen? Ab to aaram se guzarti hai, aqibat ki khabar khuda jaane. At the moment we are living fine, everything all right. We see what happened, whatever is far away. That's what the kuffar used to say. So if I were to say he is talking of Asatirul Awwaleen, these are fictitious things, fiction. Accusing Rasulullah or Anbiya alayhi salatu wasalam, they are telling me stories of fables and fairy tales. It's not going to happen. Until the death catches him, the person. And that is too late. Because that time is gone. The bell has rung. The pens are down. Papers have been taken away. Then nothing you can do about it. And that's what the Quran says, Al-Hakum al-Takasur, Hatta Zurtum al-Maqabir. You are busy, we are busy in multiplication or multiplying our wealth, our living, whatever that may be. And it's very interesting, the word Al-Hakum al-Takasur, the word Al-Hakum. Because to earn money, to earn a living, it's an obligation. It's a Sharia obligation. To earn halal money, halal risk, sustenance, that's an obligation. Look after your family, that's an obligation. Look after your society or whatever your responsibility are, that's your responsibility. And Sharia obligates that. But the word al-hakum means that takasur, that multiplication of wealth infatuates you to such an extent that it makes you oblivious of the harsh fact of your accountability to God until hatta zurtum al-qabr, until you reach the grave or the point of reaching the grave. But that's too late. So this verse which I just recited, see what Quran says. The first point Quran makes about taqwa. Ya ayyuhallazina amanu taqullah. Interesting enough, there's the same verse, twice the same word appears. Ya ayyuhallazina amanu taqullah. O those who believe, fear Allah, be conscious of Allah. Allah ka dhyan rakho, Allah ka khyal rakho. And then it says, wal tanzur nafsum ma qaddamat lagad. And every soul, every person must watch out, must observe, must take note what he has sent forward for tomorrow. And tomorrow means Yawm al-Akhir. The other day, the Yawm al-Akhir, which is going to come. So Allah se daro, Allah ka khyal rakho, Allah ka dhyan rakho. What will happen with the dhyan? What will happen with this watching or observing? That you will be able to watch out, take an account what we have sent forward for tomorrow, what we have stored for tomorrow. And Quran says, Wattaqullah again. It's very interesting that the same word or same instruction appears in the same verse twice. There has to be a reason. We believe that no word in the Quran is superfluous. Even if there where the Quranic verses are repeated, for example, فَبَيَّا عَلَىٰ رَكْمَةُ كَذِبَانَ, repeated so many times. But each time it repeats, it makes a different point and brings a point home. We do it, the orators, what do they do? They use so many synonyms. They repeat the same thing. What they want? They want to bring the point home. And here Allah Ta'ala wants to bring that point home again. That is, the first point is the taqwa. Now taqwa, we all understand. Hazrat Umar radiallahu ta'ala anhu, a person, a sahabi like him, a person like him, he is asking another sahabi, what is the meaning of taqwa? Taqwa kisko kehte hain? What a beautiful answer he gave. He said, and Hazrat Umar was at that time the Amir al-Mu'mineen, the ruler, Khalifa. Then he is asking. And the Sahabi answers, Amir al-Mu'mineen, have you had any occasion to pass through a narrow path, the both sides of which are full of thorns? He said, yes. And he said, if you pass through that path, and many of the Arab who wear the long jalabiya type of kurta, or any kurta like us thing also, so if you pass through that narrow path, the both sides of which are full of bushes, thorny bush, and you don't want your clothes to be entangled on those thorns, and you fold them together so that no thorn entangles it. And you pass through that, and if your clothes were not entangled in the thorn, that means you succeeded. He said, this is what taqwa is. That is, this world is full of temptations, full of infatuations, full of evil, full of all of these things which Allah Ta'ala has prohibited. And if you are able to pass through that without allowing yourself to committing any sin or offending or making any sin or violating the Sharia rule, that is called taqwa. And this taqwa means the consciousness of Allah. Allah ka hamesha dhyan rahe. This work I do or this work I shouldn't do. Do's and don'ts, both. Allah hame dekh raha hai. So what Allah Ta'ala says? وَلْتَلْدُرْ نَفْسُمْ مَا قَدَّمَتْ لَغَدْ, ke every soul must watch out and see for himself what he has sent forward for tomorrow. And wattaqullah, again Allah Ta'ala said, dhyan rakho. Why? إِنَّ اللَّهَ خَبِيرٌ مَا تَعْمَلُونَ, for Allah Ta'ala knows. He knows what you are doing. With what intention you have done that act, that also Allah Ta'ala knows. What you have done, that also Allah Ta'ala knows. We have a bad habit, if you commit any sin or anything happens or somebody points out to you, then we try to justify that. We argue back. Just now I have heard from so and so Maulana, this thing, I don't believe it. Rather than to accept, all right, if you have a mistake, I'll try to correct it. I'll try my best or something. Rather than get into a situation where you start justifying the thing. And this is what Allah Ta'ala is saying. Eventually Allah Ta'ala will decide on the day of judgment who did what, with what intention. So the qibla of the niyat also has to be corrected. With what niyat you are doing certain, what act, whatever you are doing. Then Allah Ta'ala says, after describing this, and just one point, this is a very common thing, everybody does it. When we are young, whether you are in a business, or whether you are in employment, or whatever it is, when we are in the state of youth, we work mad. We are full of energy. We work in every 24 hours in order to earn money. And then out of that money that you earn, you set aside certain portion of the money. Whether you have got pension fund, whether you got provident fund, whether you have got your own policy or whatever you have got it, but certain amount you put it aside. You don't touch it. You let the capital grow in whatever capacity you do it. Why do we do it? That's what Quran is asking. Tumne kal ke liye kya bheja? So you are storing this money for tomorrow. Why? Because the tomorrow will come, we will not be able to work, you will not be able to earn money. At that time, that money which we have put aside will come to your rescue, will come to your help, will become of your use. That everybody does. There are very few, almost none, who would not think about tomorrow. So the point is, it is not that the Muslims do not believe in the Akhirat. It is not that the Muslims do not believe that death is going to come. That is not the issue. That everybody believes. Everybody accepts. Every time when you go to a janaza namaz, you see this. And this is such a haqiqat, this is such a reality that has put very heavy curtain over our eyes. And we are reaching a stage, even the deaths, close deaths, even that does not open our eyes. Because it happened to somebody else. Until it happens to us, one of us, then it happens. How many times, I won't mention name, but how many times it has happened that I met a person yesterday and today get the news that so-and-so died in his sleep or whatever happened. Then you say, I just met him yesterday. I met him half an hour ago. I met him 1 hour ago. So not knowing when the death is going to strike. So this thought are no longer, this thought is no longer overpowering on our mind. We think it happened to somebody else. And what is even worse? That we attend janaza namaz. I'm talking the majority of them, they do. 99% people when they go to make janaza namaz, they are really, they understand the implication of what has happened. I'm talking about those Muslims, it hurts, whose names are Muslim. Like India and Pakistan, we have ki bhai juma juma musliman hai, eid musliman hai, ki bhai jume ki namaz padh li, eid ki namaz padh li, ho gaya baki mamla khatam. And I have seen this, that's why I'm saying it, ki janaza namaz taking place or nikah taking place, ye badbakhti nahi hai to aur kya hai, what is this bad luck or really, what else you can say ke be tawfiq. they are sitting with the in the company of non-Muslims and not making janaza namaz, although the name is Muslim. I mean, what do you say to this? But that's what Quran is talking about. Or the nikah is taking place, but because the man is wearing three-piece suit or four-piece suit or whatever it is, he's sitting outside the thing. When the namaz is over, everything is over. When the time came for Mubarakbad, so just as any non-Muslim enters to give him Mubarakbad, he also comes to give him Mubarakbad. What do you say to this? May Allah protect us from this kind of thing, but I'm talking about, this is what Quran is talking about. That this thought of our accountability to Allah Ta'ala for our deeds, that is has not taken hold of our mind. And therefore Allah Ta'ala, says, Allah Ta'ala knows what you are doing. You cannot deceive. We may deceive. We may deceive the people, the public. We can put ourselves in a way that is not we are. You see, it's an interesting point. Rasulullah sallallahu alayhi wa sallam, his life was an open book. No one, I'm not making any exception, no one can tell his family members or his wife, look, whatever I do at home, whatever way I behave at home, you are at liberty to go and tell it outside. Nobody. Nobody can do this. But Rasulullah sallallahu alaihi wasallam did. And that's how we know how he lived in the house. That's how I know, we know how he behaved with his wife. That's how we know how he slept, how he woke up, how he made namaz at home, what he did at home. And therefore, we have to be even more careful. Allah Umaru Barakat de Hazrat Hakim Akhtar Sahab, Madadallahu, he made a very good point. And that's a misunderstanding which everybody has. I'm talking even the ulama have the same misunderstanding. And Alhamdulillah, Zari, he removed that misunderstanding that he mentioned. And there he bade iske da galat hui, bade people think about the same way. He made a point, he said, often people think that making tahajjud is the basis of taqwa. The basis of being good. That is not the basis of being good. Taqwa is the basis of being good. Because you can make tahajjud, you still tomorrow you can commit theft. You make tahajjud, still you can lie, you can cheat. Because we have compartmentalized ki tarabi ki 20 rakat ye hai, tahajjud ye hai, nafil ye hai, but as far as this is concerned, this is something else. So the basis of being good and righteous, neki ki bunyad jo hai, wo taqwa hai. Tahajjud is the consequence of taqwa. Or the tahajjud make you a muttaqi. And therefore, the point come back to the same point again, and Quran makes, it's an amazing verse. 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And furthermore, if you think, to whom this Quran addressing? Of course, the first recipient was Rasulullah himself. But which community is being addressed? Just think about it. The Sahaba, the companions of Rasulullah sallallahu alaihi wasallam, they are being asked, they are being addressed in this Quran. That is Rasulullah sallallahu alaihi wasallam sahaba. They are being asked, they are being addressed in this verse or any other verse for that matter. Imagine if Sahaba are being asked to be on the watch out, to be on guard, where you and I stand. Do you mean the Sahaba did not have that? But yet Quran, look at Quran, what Quran said, addressing whom they are addressing. وَلَا تَكُونُوا, whom he is addressing? The Mu'mineen. Who are the Mu'mineen? The Sahaba. Sahaba are being asked. وَلَا تَكُونُوا, do not become like those who have forgotten Allah Ta'ala. Jo Allah ko bhool gaye. Do not be like those who have forgotten Allah Ta'ala. Un logo ke saath na raho, unka baat, unki baat na karo, jo Allah ko bhool gaye. Why? Those who forgot Allah Ta'ala, Allah Ta'ala also forgot them. So Allah Ta'ala says, وَلَا تَكُونُوا كَالَّذِينَ نَسُوا اللَّهِ, do not be like those who have forgotten Allah Ta'ala. فَانْسَاهُمْ أَنفُسَهُمْ, Allah Ta'ala unko bhool jayega, Allah Ta'ala unke apne jo jaan hai usko bhula dega. Allah Ta'ala will make them forget about themselves. At other verse Allah Ta'ala says same thing, that Allah Ta'ala also forgot them. So it's a natural thing. Allah Ta'ala does not have any unilateral agreement with the Muslim. If you do this, this will happen. So the consequences are given there. If you forget Allah Ta'ala, Allah Ta'ala will forget you also, and also Allah Ta'ala will make forget yourself also. You are lost completely. You will be completely lost, not knowing where you are going. What is your future? What is your past? What is your present? Nothing. So what is being missed about here? Ulaika humul fasiqun. Allah Ta'ala says, these are fasiqeen. And there is another hadith mentioned at in places that those whose company they keep, company they keep, these are the people with whom they will be resurrected. So the idea is this, that is the what I have told you. You understood the implication, I understand the implication, everybody understands the implication. But where do you get it? How do you do it? Again, as Hakim Saab says, when you want to buy material, clothing material, where do you go? You don't go to hardware. For any material that you go. You go and obtain the place where it is done. So Allah kahan milega? Allah walon ke paas. So if you keep the company of Allah wale, then you will get it. Just as we have to learn so many things, deen also has to be learned. As Hakim Sahib, I have often quoted a particular verse, my father. Very simple. Hayate doroza ka kya aish o gham? Hayate doroza ka kya aish o gham? Safar ka bhi kya jaise taise rahe? Means the life of 2 days, worldly life. What do you care about comfort or discomfort? In a temporary life of this world of 2 days, what do you worry about comfort and discomfort? Safar ka bhi kya jaise taise rahe? When you are traveling, you don't worry about comfort, hot water or cold water, this water, that kind of thing or matter thing. Safar, travel is temporary phase. It will disappear. It will go away. So safar ka bhi jaise raho, waise raho. You people go for Hajj. What do you look in Saudi Arabia on the airport when you people have to wait 5-6 hours for the visa? Whoever gets wherever he sleeps, or sit down, lie down, or in the lounge at the airport when you go, when all the comfortable seats have been taken away, what do you do? I have seen people lying on the floor. They don't worry about this. Why they do that? Ke bhai, ek ghanta hai, nikal jayega. 1 hour will go away. Hayate doroza ka kya hai shugham? Safar ka bhi kya jaise taise rahe, hum aise rahe yahan ke waise rahe, wahan dekhna hai ke kaise rahe. So here in this world that we are living, what is the state of our living? That's the issue. In order to correct our qibla, in order to correct our direction, You need practical teaching in every profession.

0: Why should Islam and Deen should be an exception? So you will learn Deen and you have to have the company of the Sulaha, the Buzurg. And company does not mean just 1 hour zikr or 1 hour this and say, but company means really you be with them, you talk to them, you ask them, you be with them as much as you can, and then you see the change. You yourself will see the change. So I don't have to prove any point on that issue. So this is what Quran says, that وَلَا تَكُنُوا كَالَّذِينَ رَسُولُ اللَّهِ. How will not forget? You will not forget if you keep the company of the Salaha, keep the company of people. Then you will not forget. Because if you will forget, Allah will make you forget yourselves. Tum kaun ho? Kahan ja rahe ho? Or Allah will forget also about you, because Allah will not care. Quran says so, so it's not the time to explain, but Quran is full of such verses. Make dua to Allah, whatever I have said, I myself deserve this admiration, this nasihat, as much as you do. But this is something which we have to remind all the time, so that we are on the even keel, because when the tomorrow will come, then you will be, at least we should be able to deserve the shafaat of Rasulullah. Many of us will look forward to that. But in order to get the shafaat of Rasulullah, you have to deserve. So even from that count, it's more than enough to think about it tomorrow, and to keep the company of the Buzurg Salaha, good people, where you learn, so that you do not forget Allah Ta'ala, so that Allah Ta'ala does not forget you also.
1: This wasn't Baqarallah built as a masjid, it was built originally for a madrasa. And what was intended was casual namazes. The school is here, so the Zohar namaz, Asar or Maghrib or something would have made. After some time then we started Jummah Salat here. So that's why you can see this plan like that was supposed to be four classes. Afterwards that extension came, then another extension came. Our first Jummah here was just this one saf. And that too it wasn't really full too, the first Jummah. And the first i'tikaf we made, my place of sleeping was this one here, this corner here, first corner. And then we had another six or eight people. That's these are why you were alive that time. It's a when you started sitting from?
2: 10 years ago.
1: 10 years ago. No, Ahmad Bhai, who is same. Alaykum. He's a fixture and fitting of this masjid. Some people, they become pigs of the masjid, comes in the Hadith Sharif. From years now, he moved away that side, some reservoir hills, otherwise you find him always in first off. His brother used to be here tonight somewhere else. Was he fucking? Thank you.

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0: 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One Qari sahab used to read very beautiful, very, very beautiful. His recitation used to steal the hearts. And one day in Salat Allahu Akbar, and he can't get going with his Surah Fatiha, lost his voice. In fact, there's few incidents of this nature. But this particular one, then he came down here to Durban. He's from up country somewhere. And he said, I just don't know what has happened. So it was definitely, it was Nazr-e-Bad. So that's why we have to make dua to Allah Tabaraka wa Ta'ala. Say, MashaAllah. Then inshaAllah the Nazr won't change. I don't want to go into the details of that Bichara Maulana. But alhamdulillah, I recovered after that to some extent. Another one, in fact, passed away. So we all are affected sometimes with these type of things. That's why every morning and evening, read Ayatul Kursi three times, and La Hawla Wa La Quwwata Illa Billah, at least 11 times. Read that dua for Seher. Durud Sharif before and after, and make dua, blow on the water and drink. That's the best remedy. MashaAllah. On the day of graduation, his father was very excited and he phoned me up and says, I want you to come. My Huzaifa has got a lot of muhabbat, munasabat. So I specially prepared him to read a qiraat on that occasion. Alhamdulillah, I was at that jalsa. And all that is, by the way, now we get to our shari'at and tariqat. But all this is part of shari'at and tariqat. We must read for the pleasure of Allah Ta'ala. Wujub mustn't come. And the listeners must listen to the kalam of Allah Tabaraka wa Ta'ala with azmat and muhabbat. And if the reader is reading with an excellent or beautiful voice, his recitation is beautiful, then say MashaAllah, make dua for him. Ask Allah Ta'ala to protect the reader from hasad, from Nazr-e-Bad, and give the reader and us the tawfiq of understanding and making amal. The ayat which is recited, if we have to go into the tafsir of those ayat, then it's all applicable to each and every one of us. There's so much of lessons that can be taken from Surah Yusuf, so many. When I was doing the tafsir of this surah at the madrasa, every ayat was like opening up so many different angles. Inshallah, some other time. So here we were doing, now we commence all that is. Bismillahir Rahmanir Rahim. Yesterday we discussed that it is farz-e-ayn. To learn about the ilm of ikhlas, to know or have the knowledge of ikhlas, to have the knowledge of ujub, hasad, kibr, and all the other things that we discussed yesterday, it is farz. Because a person will not be able to get this muhabbat of Allah Ta'ala, and he will not be able to get jannat in the akhirat, and he will not be able to get wilayat in this world also, until he does not purify himself from all those akhlaq-e-razeela, and until he does not light up his heart with akhlaq-e-hamida. So the heart has to light up, has to be illuminated with the akhlaq-e-hamida, meaning sabr, shukr, zuhad, qanaat, tawakkul, taqwa. Now these things have to light up the heart, and there has to be a restraining of oneself and distancing oneself from all the akhlaq-e-razeela, pride, malice, greed, arrogance, envy, jealousy. So both things have to be there. One is the restraining from those types of akhlaq, from that type of character which is base character, as we say, very demeaning and base. Only the fussaq and the fujjar, the transgressors, have those kind of characteristics. So we have to distance ourselves from that. And earlier on in the Ramadan, when we were discussing that hadith sharif of Nabi alayhi salatu wasalam, الإيمان بضع وسبعون شعبة أفضلها قول لا إله إلا الله وأدناها إماطة الأذى عن الطريق والحياء شعبة من الإيمان أو كما قال عليه الصلاة والسلام. So they we discussed أخلاق, and that what is this أخلاق. So to bring that أخلاق in our lives, that is farz. Now we proceed from there. 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The meaning of which is simply this, that it is easy to adopt the ظاہری اعمال. It's not difficult. If a person wants to adopt it, it's not difficult. There are millions of people making salat in the world, millions of them. Although millions are not making, majority are not making, but millions of them are making, and they're making it five times a day, and they consider the faraiz, or they consider the salat to be of the faraiz and very, very important, and they don't neglect it because it is something that is zahir. You can do it, it's not difficult. If a person wants to do it, it's not difficult. Even weakest ones like us too, if somebody tells us now that don't make this salat of Zuhr now, go and sleep because you're tired, so we'll say no, Zuhr salat is farz, you must make it. Like that, even fasting, we'll keep our roza. So zahiri ibadat, zikr, tilawat, all these type of amal, giving charities, a person can be one who has not even made one salat in his life. From the time he became of age, for 20 years he made no salat. Na'udhu billah, there are many like that also. They don't make any salat. They either make saat ki, khat ki, or 360 ki. They make once a week on Jummah day, or they make khat ki, means janaza namaz. Janaza namaz is very paband. If father dies, mother dies, somebody dies, and they will be there for the janaza. Or they make 360 ki, means once in a year, Eid namaz. Eid namaz, they'll wear the suit, boot and come and make Eid namaz. So they do like that with regards to salat. But with regards to charity, sometimes that person is giving hundreds of thousands as charity. People come with their books and say donation, collection, chanda, panda. So they give them. But yet that person is negligent even in his salat. So there are many like that too. So zahiri a'mal, we have chosen certain a'mal which are easy upon us and we do it. But when it comes to the batin, he says, now there you have to make an effort. Wahan nafs ko marna padta hai. We have to suppress this nafs when it comes to the batin, because akhlaq is related to the batin. When it is in the heart, then it will show in the zahir. Tawazu is a sifat of the heart. Tawakkul is a sifat of the heart. Zuhud and qanaat is a sifat of the heart. That means humility is a sifat of the heart in reality. The effect of that is seen outside. If the person has got humility in his heart, then you will see the effect in the person's relationship with others, because he's got this in his heart. It's not just the bowing down of the head and making salam, and we consider ourselves as having great amount of humility and great amount of tawazu. Our tawazu will be tested when somebody tramples on our toes. That's the time our tawazu will be tested. There are many occasions when the person is accidentally bumped by someone. Accidentally somebody has to trample his toe. Accidentally the person did something which caused this person inconvenience. Now that is when the tawazu will be tested. Or when the wife has said something, the father, mother said something, or the children said something, or friends said something, or even enemies said something. Now on all those occasions, the person's tawazu and humility will be tested. That means if they said something which is offensive, they said something that hurts the nafs, so then at that time the person's tawazu will be tested, that how much of humility is got. We can go on bragging how much we wish to, that my anger is under control and I've got this sifat and that sifat. But we cannot claim courage until we are in the battlefield. We can't say we are very courageous until the person is in the battlefield. So when there's a battle between nafs and shaitan and ourselves, our souls, then that's the time it will be tested. So therefore this tawazu is a sifat of the heart. As a Dr. Abdul Hayy Sahab Rahmatullah Alayhi saw one young person crying and shedding tears in his dua, and he was really, really impressed with this young person's dua and his tawazu and his humility and his ruju ila Allah and this young person's piety and taqwa, whatever you can think of. He was very impressed. He said, look at this young person. He went to one masjid and he saw this young person. He said, just after a little while, one person who was semi-blind or blind was walking, and he didn't realize this person was in dua. He was in the masjid walking, so accidentally his leg knocked against this young person who was engaged in his dua and was shedding so much of tears before Allah Tabaraka wa Ta'ala. As soon as that happened, this young person was just now full of piety and full of taqwa and full of humility and tawazu. See, he just looked up at that semi-blind or blind person, and the manner in which he took off with him, he says, I was shocked. Can't you see? Blind, see where you're walking. Didn't you see that I'm engaged in dua and zikr or something? And he took off with that elderly person. He says, then I realized that all that was nothing. There was no tawazu, nothing. He was making some dua and he was engaged in some zikr, but the thing is that that tawazu, which is a sifat of the heart, he should have told the whole person. Instead of taking off with him, what should he have done? He should have told that elderly person and looked at him, probably He's semi-blind, blind, whatever it was. So he should have told him, don't worry, don't worry. It's an accident. All maaf, don't worry. Sharia doesn't say you cannot take revenge. Within limits you can. But that is not the sifat of a good mu'min. That you always want tooth for tooth and eye for eye. The person must learn to forgive. So if there's tawazu in the heart, so then it will show in the person's action. If the humility is in the heart. Therefore, man tawada'a lillah rafa'ahu Allah. That tawazu, that humility has to be for the sake of Allah Ta'ala. Then Allah Ta'ala will give that person elevation. Allah Ta'ala will give elevation when the person has got tawazu, humility for the sake of Allah Ta'ala. If he is making tawazu so that people recognize him as a person who is very, very humble, that means now he is doing all those kind of actions so that he may be recognized by the people as being very humble. So then it shows that this person has got no ikhlas. Again, the same thing that we are discussing, that ilm of ikhlas, how important it is. That outwardly this person is doing everything exactly as a very humble person would do. But he is not doing it for the pleasure of Allah Ta'ala. He is doing it so that he may be recognized as a humble person. Now who is going to see that niyat? Outwardly we won't see it. But Allah Ta'ala will see into the heart that why did this person behave in this manner. So if it is not for the pleasure of Allah Ta'ala, then those fountains of hikmat and wisdom which are promised on tawazu will not gush forth in the person's heart. Because it was not for Allah Ta'ala's sake. As a Tanvi Rahmatullah Ali gave one example. He said if the person was passing by one village, and he informed the people there that if you make salat 5 times a day, because it was a village, a remote village, people were not really learned people there, they were ordinary laborers and farmers. So to explain to them was difficult too. So one of them asked that if I make 5 times namaz, what will we get? He said if you make 5 times namaz properly, you'll get an ox. For 40 days you make it properly, then you will get an ox. Or you will get a horse. Look in your stable, then you will get a horse. So now this dihati, the person who for the first time was now commencing his salat, he was very excited that he will get a horse or he will get an ox. So he started making salat 5 times a day. After 40 days, then he went to that Maulana and he said that you seem to be full of lies. You said I'll get a horse, I'll get an ox. I checked up, but there's no horse there, no ox there, nothing there. And 40 days I made my namaz. He said, well, that was just to encourage you. Where does a person get a horse and an ox falling into his stable there if he makes namaz? You must do it for Allah Ta'ala's sake, and the person will, Allah Ta'ala will reward him, Allah Ta'ala will give him so much of different benefits. But you don't make salat for that reason. He says, yes, but you said you will get an ox. Now no ox came. He said, but you see, the thing is that you didn't make it for the pleasure of Allah Ta'ala. You were making it for the ox. He says, I knew you were lying. That's why 40 days I too didn't make wuzu. I knew you were lying, that I won't get any ox. So I too didn't make wuzu, finish. So now that kind of tawazu is not going to bring anything. So tawazu, humility, is a sifat, it's a characteristic of the heart, it's an attribute of the heart. And when it comes into the heart, then in the actions of the person, then you can see that humility. It is not just bowing down and lowering one's head or walking like a sick person and say, I've got tawazu. Hazrat Umar radiallahu ta'ala reprimanded a young person. If the person is old, the person is sick, the person is weak, then he's going to walk like a weak person, a sick person. You don't expect that old man to walk like a 20-year-old young person. He will have his back bent and he will walk because he's old now, he's sick. But that young person who was walking with the head lowered and like a sick person, so Umar radiallahu ta'ala reprimanded him. Why are you walking like this? Walk straight and walk like a young person. There must be no pride in the walk, but you must walk like a fit, healthy person. Allah ta'ala gave health, then why walk like that? Now in his sight, that was tawazu, that I must walk like that. But that was not humility, that was not tawazu. Nabi alayhi salatu wasalam, when he says, man tawada'a lillah, rafa'ahu Allah, the person who will humble himself for the sake of Allah ta'ala, Allah will elevate him and raise him. So that is about the heart. That in the heart, when the azmat of Allah ta'ala comes, the greatness of Allah ta'ala, the qudrat of Allah ta'ala, the power of and might of Allah ta'ala, the glory of Allah ta'ala, when a person is like pressed by the weight of the azmat of Allah ta'ala, then automatically tawazu comes in the heart. The opposite of tawazu is kibr, pride. Now when does pride come? Pride comes when the person considers himself to be greater and superior than others. So when does that come in the heart? That comes in the heart when the person does not have the azmat of Allah ta'ala before him. When will a candle brag about its brightness? If a person has got a small candle lit and the candle brags about its brightness, when the sun is shining, whilst the sun is shining brightly, and at that time that little candle is bragging about its brightness, so what will we say to that candle? You stupid, you foolish, you idiot. Can't you see the bright sun and you bragging about your brightness? So when Allah tabaraka wa ta'ala's brightness and shine, azmat and qudrat and might and glory is there, at that time that human being like a small candle is talking about his brightness. So that pride only comes when the azmat is not there of Allah tabaraka wa ta'ala in the heart. Therefore it is said that Allah tabaraka wa ta'ala says, hadith Qudsi, al-kibriya'u ridai, it is my sheet. Anyone tries to pull that sheet away, Allah ta'ala will flatten him and destroy him. In kibar, Allah tabaraka wa ta'ala, he destroys, and I've mentioned many times, whosoever claims some kind of superiority. You can claim to have more knowledge. Now we have students here from the third year, fifth year, some qualified, some doing iftar, different levels. So we can't force the student who is in Darul Iftar to consider himself as having less knowledge or lesser knowledge than the person who is in first year. That is natural, it's normal. The person can think that I've got a little bit of more knowledge than the other person, nothing wrong with that. But in the eye of Allah tabaraka wa ta'ala, whether that person is maqbool or not, who knows that? Allah tabaraka wa ta'ala, in his sight, the person is maqbool or not maqbool, can we know in this world? So it is not permissible to have a thought of being afzal or better than, to think that we are better than someone. That is not permissible. So kibr is the opposite of tawazu. So when the person does not have that azmat of Allah tabaraka wa ta'ala in the heart, yes, I was saying that whoever claims some kind of superiority, Allah ta'ala flattened them. Fir'aun said, Ana Rabbukumul A'la, I am your Lord Supreme. And the next thing, that Lord Supreme was drowning. And at that time now he says, Oh Allah, I'm turning towards you. The Lord Supreme was drowning. Allah Ta'ala drowned him. Namrud, see what Allah Ta'ala did. He was claiming such superiority. In the same way, if you look at the Spanish Armada we did in school days, in grade 2 or 3 somewhere, the Spanish Armada. So they claimed that it was an invincible Armada, invincible army. Cannot be conquered. It was smashed, finished. It was destroyed. The Titanic was called the unsinkable ship. type of technology that you can think of in those days was there. In its maiden voyage, the unsinkable ship sank. And Muhammad Ali, when he said that I am the greatest, then he was flattened. Uppercut on his lower jaw, and he was flat. So never ever claims afzaliyat. So the purification of the heart from the akhlaq-e-razila, from the base qualities, and the filling of the heart with the akhlaq-e-hamida, with all the good qualities, sabr, shukr, tawazu, qanaat. That is what tasawwuf is all about. That is tasawwuf. 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That is tasawwuf. A real tasawwuf. May Allah Ta'ala give me, give you, and the ummah the tawfiq of amal. 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

0: 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most respected brothers, our sisters listening in at the madrasa, and those who listen over receivers, Allah tabaraka wa ta'ala's fazal and ihsan that we have gathered again for this majlis of zikr, and to add to the noor of the majlis of zikr, we have had the tilawat of the Quran Sharif, or the khatam of the Quran Sharif. And in fact, that is the greatest zikr, the greatest remembrance of Allah tabaraka wa ta'ala, or the best remembrance of Allah tabaraka wa ta'ala, is the recitation of the Quran Sharif. So in this majlis of zikr, we have had the khatam of the Quran Sharif, which is a great ni'mat. Now normally we have on such occasions a full bayan on the virtues of the Quran Sharif, etc. But before we proceed with that, there are some cars that are obstructing. Please go and remove your cars. ND134306. ND134306, ND6632, and ND562403. Please go and repark your car and come back. 562403. So the Quran Sharif, as you heard just now in the recitation, that it is hudal lil muttaqeen. Allah tabaraka wa ta'ala made it a guidance for the people of taqwa, those who have got khawf e khuda in their hearts, those who have got fear of Allah tabaraka wa ta'ala. And many times I've explained this, that this fear of Allah ta'ala is not the kind of fear that we talk about of lions, of cheetahs, of wolves, and of hijackers and murderers and killers. They also instill a fear in our hearts. Allah tabaraka wa ta'ala's fear is not of that kind. Allah ta'ala's fear is that which is born of love for Allah ta'ala. How a lover does not want to displease the beloved. So in the same way here, Allah tabaraka wa ta'ala is the one who has blessed us with all our faculties, with all our material possessions, and all our spiritual assets. It is nothing but the blessing of Allah ta'ala. This recitation of the Quran Sharif, or memorization of the Quran Sharif, you think it is possible, is an easy thing, especially if the person does not even know the Arabic language. It's practically impossible. We cannot even by heart or memorize a page or two of a foreign language. Now here Allah tabaraka wa ta'ala made the memorization of the Quran Sharif easy. Children of 4 years and 5 years have memorized the Quran Sharif. People have memorized the Quran Sharif in 3 days. And for 6 months, there are so many of them that memorized it in 6 months. And then 2 years and 3 years and 10 years, there are so many that you can't even count. I was at one institution recently, and I was told that 140 of them, 140 boys completed the Quran Sharif, or memorized, made hifz of the Quran Sharif. And in the section where the girls are doing hifz of the Quran Sharif, 74 girls memorized the Quran Sharif. Now in 1 year only, this is just in 1 year. Now this is a miracle, it's a mu'jiza of the Qur'an Sharif. Allah tabaraka wa ta'ala makes it easy for memorization. But just as it is easy to memorize, it leaves the person to that easily. It leaves the person quicker and faster than the person memorized it. If there is negligence that is shown, the person does not read the Qur'an Sharif, the person puts it on the shelf and then forgets about it, then it leaves the heart also. And if that person brags that I have got an excellent memory, the whole year I don't read Qur'an Sharif, in Ramadan I go on the Musalla and I don't make one mistake, then there's something wrong with that Hafiz's head. Because the Qur'an Sharif was not memorized so that it be read only in the month of Ramadan. And if that person is still able to memorize, but there is no noor of the Qur'an Sharif in the person's heart, because he hasn't been reciting it the whole year round. So the Qur'an Sharif, when Allah Ta'ala says that it is hidayat for the muttaqeen, then lots of people find a kind of a problem understanding that ayat. That if it is a guidance for those who have got taqwa in them, piety in them, God fear in them, then what about people like us who don't have that piety and taqwa? Is it not a guidance for us? Because one place Allah Ta'ala says, hudal lin nas, then it is also hudal lil mu'mineen. So indeed it is hudal lin nas. But from the people, who are those people that will truly benefit from the recitation of the Qur'an Sharif? The people that will truly benefit will be those people who have got taqwa in them. Because when that person has got the azmat, the greatness of Allah Ta'ala in his heart, and he understands that it is the kalam of Allah Tabaraka wa Ta'ala, as Hazrat Ikramah radiallahu ta'ala used to pick up the Qur'an Sharif and say, Hada kalamu Rabbi, and he collapses. That's the kind of azmat he had in his heart. There are so many incidents of this nature. So when the person has got azmat of Allah Ta'ala, greatness of Allah Ta'ala, glory of Allah Ta'ala in his heart, and then he reads the Qur'an Sharif, so then he is the one that is going to make amal on that Qur'an Sharif. So the muttaqi is the person who will be making amal on all the ayat of the Qur'an Sharif, because it was not revealed just for recitation. It was revealed so that we may read it, understand it, and practice upon it. Now we all know that the whole month of Ramadan, there will be talk about the Qur'an Sharif, there will be recitation of the Qur'an Sharif. So many Qur'an Sharif khatams will take place around the world. And even if a person has to listen to the entire tafsir of the Qur'an Sharif, as happens in many places in Pakistan, India and other parts of the world also, that just in the month of Ramadan, in the 30 days, from the morning they start till the evening they continue, and they do tafsir of the Qur'an Sharif in 30 days or 40 days. But at the end of that period, how many are those that will make amal on that what they have heard? Even if I have to sit now with the tafsir of the Qur'an Sharif and read the whole tafsir, how much amal will I make at the end of the day? So the amal or the practice will be in accordance with that person's love of Allah Ta'ala, azmat of Allah Ta'ala, and his piety and taqwa. Otherwise we will read the ayats that say, أَقِيمُ الصَّلَاةَ وَآتُ الزَّكَاةَ, establish your salat, give zakat, and still we won't make salat. The very next fajr we will miss. We will listen to the Qur'an Sharif that must establish salat. So we heard the ayat, but the next morning we will still be negligent, we won't make our salat. Or we will continue our whole life in that pattern. We will listen to zakat, but we will not be giving zakat. Fasting, hajj, speak the truth, don't speak lies, be honest, be truthful, fulfill promises and pledges, distribute the inheritance in accordance with Islamic law. Now all these things are part of the Qur'an Sharif's teachings. So who is the one that's going to practice? The person that's going to be practicing will be the one who has got taqwa in him. If he doesn't have that, then he will read ayat upon ayat, but it's not going to have any impact and any effect. So therefore it is a great ni'mat of Allah Ta'ala when he blesses somebody with the tawfiq of memorizing the Holy Qur'an Sharif. And as you have heard many, many times, that Nabi alayhi salatu wasalam himself also said, Man qara al-Qur'an fastazharahu fa'ahalla halalahu wa harrama haramahu adkhalahu Allahu al-Jannah. That's the first part of the Hadith Sharif, that the entrance into Jannat is subject to two conditions. One is that the person reads the Qur'an Sharif, he memorizes the Qur'an Sharif, three things, and then he he makes amal on the Quran Sharif, then he will be entered into Jannat, and 10 family members of his who were destined for the fire of Jahannam, Allah Ta'ala will accept his shafaat, his intercession, and send them also to Jannat. And many other ahadith of Nabi alayhi salatu wasalam very, very clearly mention the point of amal upon the teachings of the Quran Sharif. So tonight I will read a few couplets from this very beautiful nazam on the Quran Sharif by Shah Muhammad Ahmad Sahib Rahmatullah Ali.
1: غضب ہے ہم کو اب حاصل نہیں ہے لطف روحانی غضب ہے ہم کو اب حاصل نہیں ہے لطف روحانی بلا دی آہ دل سے ہم نے تعلیمات قرآنی.
0: So we have forgotten the teachings of the Quran Sharif. Therefore we are no more enjoying spirituality in our lives. The ta'limat of the Quran Sharif we have forgotten. We recite the Quran Sharif for the sake of sawab, and that too sometimes. Otherwise, generally our homes, which at one time used to begin, or our days used to begin with the tilawat of the Quran Sharif, now our day begins with BBC, CNN, and with listening to all news broadcasts, or reading the early morning newspapers. That is how our days begin. So generally that is what is happening, and a few people read the Quran Sharif. But understanding and making amal on the Quran Sharif we have forgotten, and therefore we don't seem to have any spirituality in our lives. There's no ruh, there's no life. Our hearts are dead. We may be walking, running, talking, traveling from country to country, conducting our businesses, marrying and doing everything which a person who has a heart that is beating in his chest normally does. But Allah Tabaraka wa Ta'ala does not consider such kind of people as people of heart. The people of heart are those who in their businesses, in their homes, in their daily lives, they implement the teachings of the Quran and the Sunnah. Then that heart is alive. Then that person will still do the same thing. He will eat, he will drink, he will travel, he will conduct his business, he will marry, he will do everything. But now that he is doing it according to the teachings of the Quran Sharif and that of Nabi alayhi salatu wasalam, so that heart will then be termed as being alive.
1: Wo Quran aakhiri paigham hai jo Rabb izzat ka mubarak ho mubarak qadr uski jisne pehchani مبارک ہو مبارک قدر جس نے اس کی پہچانی.
0: وائٹ بی ایم 388924. It says مبارک to the person, congratulations, مبارک باد to that person who made قدر of this Quran Sharif. It is the last پیغام and message of Allah تبارک و تعالی. All the books were revealed, and after that the final one was the Quran Sharif. So those people who have made it the object of their life to make amal on the Quran Sharif, then congratulations to them. The person who appreciated this great gift of Allah Ta'ala, it's a great gift which we haven't appreciated. Ask those people who do not or cannot even obtain a copy of the Quran Sharif. There are many countries, remote areas, and even in our African countries and many other parts of the world. There are some areas where those Muslims are thirsty. If any person goes and gives them one Quran Sharif, then that person is so grateful to that person who gives him the Quran Sharif. They haven't even seen the Quran Sharif. But because our shelves are filled with Quran Sharif, so therefore we have no real qadar of it. And as far as qadar and appreciation is concerned, one person, one father, he complained to one Allah wala, and he said, "Aaj kal meri aulaad jo hai, meri qadar nahi karti hai. My children, they don't appreciate me. They don't show any kind of appreciation. Meri qadar nahi karti." So that Allah wala, he said, "Aaj kal aulaad laylatul qadar ki qadar nahi karti, to tumhari kahan qadar karegi?" They don't even make qadr of Laylatul Qadr, where they're going to appreciate you. So we haven't appreciated this great ni'mat of Allah tabaraka wa ta'ala, which is in our hands.
1: وہ قرآن بزم روحانی ہوئی آباد پھر جس سے وہ جس نے دور کر دی آکے دنیا کی پریشانی.
0: People were living a life of sin, of vices, of murder, killing, looting, raping, arson and everything else that we can think of under the sun was happening in the time of Nabi alayhi salatu wasalam, prior to his inviting them towards the deen of Allah ta'ala, prior to Islam being presented to them. If you look at the history of those people, then what is that which is happening now? It is nothing in comparison with that which was happening then. Burying of daughters alive. Now all these things were happening. Then what brought the reformation? What brought a revolution? What brought the total change in the society? It was the same ayat of the Quran Sharif. As the ayat were revealed, Nabi alayhi salatu wasalam explained, and when the people implemented in their lives changed. Peace came, happiness came, contentment came, satisfaction came, respect came, honor came. Allah tabaraka wa ta'ala gave them the best of this world and the best of the hereafter. All that was through the barakat of the Quran Sharif. But when they appreciated it and made amal on it, so then Allah tabaraka wa ta'ala gave them, their pareshani disappeared. All their worries and concerns and their restlessness and anxieties, all that pareshani, it all disappeared. In Makkah Mukarramah, Madina Tayyiba, there is a cold drink, shani. So if the person who has got sugar problem, it is a very delicious drink. But if he is going to push many cans of that, then I tell him, that shani will then bring pareshani. Because that's what I did, and I started getting pareshani after that. So the Quran Sharif removed the pareshani. And even today it can do the same thing.
1: Wo Quran jo sarapa noor hai, rahmat hai, barkat hai, pilata hai jo apne aashiqo ko jaame irfani.
0: That Quran Sharif, jo sarapa noor hai, rahmat hai, barkat hai. Read the Quran Sharif, understand, make amal, and then see how much of noor there is in that Quran Sharif. Every letter is filled with noor. But there needs a polishing of the heart before we are able to absorb that noor. If we don't do that, then we will keep reading and we won't experience any noor. Our hearts must not be covered with sins. We say we must demist the windscreen. If there's a lot of mist on the windscreen, then we say we must demist it. If we are not going to demist it, then there's going to be accidents. So now the car has got the ability to move fast. But if there's a lot of mist, if the person does not demist, then he's going to cause accidents. So like that, the person who makes amal on the Quran Sharif, then it is as if he has demisted his heart. All the rust which comes on the heart by the recitation of the Quran Sharif, it is removed. So it is full of noor, full of rahmat, full of barkat. And pilata hai jo apne aashiqo ko. And the Quran Sharif, what does it give to his ushaq? The jam-e irfani. The drink of the marifat of Allah tabaraka wa ta'ala. Now since it's a majlis of zikr, we will be having some zikrullah. But what we have been listening to in the many, many khatam jalsas, it is time now that we make a change in our lives. The Quran Sharif must come into the lives of the Huffaz and ourselves too. It is not only for the Huffaz that they must make amal on the Quran Sharif. And when we see some hafiz in the drug house, or when we find him in the cinema or the rave club or somewhere else, then he gives us some kind of a shock. And nowadays he doesn't even give any kind of shock. There's so many now that we don't even get shocked anymore. Allah subhanahu wa ta'ala must protect. But it was not only for the Huffaz. Every person has got some portion of the Quran Sharif in his heart. So it was for everyone to make amal. So this majlis of zikr that we have here, it is to get that himmat and to get that courage in our lives to make amal on that which we know. We know so much, but we don't seem to have the himmat to make amal. So this is why we have the zikrullah majlis, to polish the heart. I will conclude on one example which I gave many, many times especially in Madina Sharif, those people who were around. I said, if you have to enter the masjid, if you have to enter from the section where the ladies' entrance is at the back, so as soon as you enter from that section, if you look at the tiles are polished in such a way that you get a total reflection of all the light fittings that are above. Look into the tiles and you will see the total reflection. If it is on, if there's a frame on top, Allah Muhammad, you will see a reflection of that in the tiles. And all the light fittings and the chandeliers and everything, you'll find it inside, as if it is right inside the tile. When you are walking, sometimes you just feel that you are walking on all those frames. So I said, this was stone. It was nothing but stone. What else was it? But when man made an effort on stone and he shined it and polished it, then look at what this stone became. That it absorbed the reflection of all that was on top, all the light fittings, as if all those lights came right inside. So when we come to Madina Sharif, there's so much of noor here in Madina Sharif. I said, the masjid is full of noor, the mihrab is full of noor, the Riyazul Jannah is full of noor, the Rosa Mubarak is full of noor, the Gumbad Khazra, the Green Dome is full of noor, the angels that are bringing all the time the Durud Sharif from all parts of the world, how much noor they have. Madina Sharif itself full of noor, and then the noor of all noors, Rasulullah Pak sallallahu alayhi wa sallam is there. Then why is it that after making umrahs upon umrahs, hajj upon hajj, and visiting Madina Sharif 120 times in our lives, why is it that still we don't experience any kind of kayfiyat in our hearts? Sometimes when we go there and we come back, we come worse than what we went there. The thing is that we haven't made any effort to polish these hearts of ours. So all those light fittings are there, all that noor is there, but nothing is coming inside. Because we are going there with hearts which are filled with malice, with greed, with pride, with arrogance. Our namazas are becoming qaza. Sometimes our beards are clean shaven, our pants are flowing below the ankles, and we are engaging in adultery and fornication. And even though we are there, but from there the person is still contacting his illicit beloveds. Now all these type of things, if we are going to go and do there, then which kind of noor is going to come into the heart? But if the person makes a little effort and polishes this heart, and then he goes to the Rosa Mubarak and says, As-salatu was-salamu alayka ya Rasulallah. As-salatu was-salamu alayka ya Habiballah. As-salatu was-salamu alayka ya khayra khalqillah. Then see what kind of noor comes into the heart. If a person has to go to the Victoria Falls or Niagara Falls and he says, I came back but no water came in my pail, in my bucket, then we'll say you had it upside down. May Allah tabaraka wa ta'ala bless the Hafiz of the Quran Sharif, Imran, with the tawfiq of reciting it in abundance, understanding it and making amal on it, and reward the parents, his teachers and everybody else who was involved in any way in assisting him in the completion of that Hafiz of the Quran Sharif, and also all other Huffaz of the Quran Sharif. Whoever assisted them and helped them, Allah reward all of them.

He came and placed it right on the television, as if that was the shelf for the Quran Sharif. Now somebody will switch on the television, what will come out from there? Tilawat of the Quran Sharif will come out. Noor and Barakat will come out. Angels will come out. So it is important that all of us assist also in creating that kind of environment so that they can make amal. Allah Allah kaisa pyara naam hai, aashiqon ka meena aur jaam hai. Allah Allah.

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We are asking Allah Ta'ala to change our hearts which are filled with negligence, heedless we are. And it is not difficult for Allah Tabaraka wa Ta'ala. We must make dua to Allah for a change of our heart. If Allah Ta'ala can give man the science of transplant of hearts, then cannot he transplant a spiritually sound heart into our body? So we must seek from him too and make an effort also. Hawa wo hirs wala dil badal de, mera ghaflat mein dooba dil badal de, badal de dil ki duniya dil badal de, khudaya.

0: 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How long? 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Ya Allah, in this majlis of zikr we have had the completion of the Quran Sharif. Ya Allah, with the barakat of the Quran Sharif, forgive each and every one of us. Ya Allah, forgive each and every one of us. We are not justifying any of our sins, my beloved Allah. We are not justifying any of our sins. Ya Allah, how can we justify sins before you? You have seen everything that we have done. You have heard everything that we have spoken. Ya Allah, you know the thoughts that cross our minds. Ya Allah, even if it is a tiny little black ant and it's crawling on a pitch black rock in the darkest of the darkest of all nights, you are aware of the movement of the tiny little ant. How can you, my beloved Allah, not be aware of our movements? It is just your tolerance that you do not seize us there and then. My Allah, you could have brought embarrassment, disgrace, suffering and humiliation upon us when we committed sins. But how loving you are, how forgiving you are, how generous and kind you are, how tolerant you are, that in spite of all our sins, you are still giving us so much to eat and drink and wear. You are giving us modes of transport to travel around. Ya Allah, you have blessed us with our sight, our hearing, our speech. Day and night, 24 hours, you are showering your bounties upon us. Ya Allah, yet we use most of those bounties for your disobedience. Our sight for your disobedience, our hearing for your disobedience, our speech for your disobedience. So much of our wealth goes in discos, cinemas, movies. So much of our wealth goes in haram places. So much of it goes in nothing but show. Ya Allah, so much of it is used in haram. Yet you are giving us so much to eat and drink. Ya Allah, but tonight we are pledging. We do not want to return to those sins anymore. Ya Allah, forgive our major sins and our minor sins. Sins that we committed knowingly or unknowingly. In the light of day or darkness of nights. My Allah, there can be no such thing as darkness for you. You who have blessed billions of people with sight. How can there be such a thing as darkness for you? We were only fooling ourselves if we thought that no one was watching us. Jo karta hai tu chupke ahle jahan se, koi dekhta hai tujhe aasman se. My beloved Allah, forgive the sins of our eyes, of our ears, of our tongues, our hands and feet, our heart and mind. Oh my beloved Allah, we are extremely weak servants of yours. Do not call us to account, my beloved Allah, for our actions and deeds. What account can we give before you, my Allah? Ya Allah, hum iqrar karte hain ki hum gunahgar hain, siyakar hain, badkar hain, mujrim aur khatakar hain. اب سب کچھ ہے بندے مگر تیرے ہے، تجھے چھوڑ کے ہم گندے جائے کہاں. My beloved Allah, change the direction of our lives. You have given man the science of transplant of hearts. Ya Allah, transplant a spiritually sound heart into our bodies. Ya Allah, our hearts have gone beyond the stage where even a bypass could help. Ya Allah, we need a transplant of a spiritually sound heart. Ya Allah, you have given man the intelligence to make computer chips. They record billions of pieces of information. Just one press of the delete button and everything can be wiped out. Oh my beloved Allah, press the delete button over our sins. Hamare gunaho ke upar delete button dabad. Ya Allah, even if our sins are more than the waves of the ocean, more than the grains of sand on earth, more than the raindrops that fall from the skies, our sins are more than the leaves on the trees of the forest of the world. My Allah, your forgiveness is much, much more than that. You dearly love forgiveness of the sins of the sinners when they turn towards you. Therefore we have raised our hands before you this part of the night. You are listening to us, my Allah. You are watching us. You even know the thoughts that are crossing our minds. Ya Allah, change the condition of our lives. Bless us with barakat in our lives, barakat in our homes, barakat in our time, barakat in every bounty that you bless us with. Do not snatch and seize away all those bounties because of our sins and disobedience. Ya Allah, throughout the world is nothing but calamities and disasters. Ya Allah, we do not know what we are going to face in future life. My beloved Allah, don't let shaitan and nafs misguide us. Nafs and shaitan are our declared enemies. Nafs and shaitan want to drag us down the gutters of shame and disgrace and humiliation. And your azab in this world and in the qabr and in the akhirat. And Ya Allah, you want to bless us with a life of peace and happiness and contentment, a life of satisfaction, a life of prosperity, a life of goodness in this world, in the qabr and in the akhirat. Ya Allah, save us from the attacks of nafs and shaitan. Nafs o shaitan, dono ne milkar hai kiya hai mujhko tabah. Ey mere maula, meri madad kar, chahta hoon main teri pana. My beloved Allah, nafs and shaitan want to drag us to shame. Ya Allah, protect us. Oh my beloved Allah, change the condition around the globe. It is not difficult for you, my beloved Allah. Ya Allah, it is our actions and our deeds which is bringing about this reaction. But my Allah, if you forgive us, you can change the condition around the globe. Ya Allah, halat ummat ke badal de. Ya Allah, ummat ke halat badal de. Don't look at our sins anymore, my beloved Allah. Look at your shan of being Rahim and Kareem. Ya Allah, the Quran Sharif, which was completed with the barakat of the Quran Sharif, change the halat of the ummah around the world. Ya Allah, give all the huffaz the tawfiq to recite the Quran Sharif, to understand the Quran Sharif and make amal on the Quran Sharif. Give all of us also the tawfiq to read, to understand and to make amal and propagate the message of the Quran Sharif. Ya Allah, reward all those people who assist in any way to the huffaz of the Quran Sharif in the completion of their Quran Sharif. My Allah, make this Quran Sharif sadqa jariya for the parents. Ay Allah, puri ummat ka hal badal de. Ya Allah, the ummat of Nabi alayhi salatu was salam, for whom he suffered so much. He was stoned in Taif, his Mubarak shoes became filled with his Mubarak blood. Ya Allah, we cannot even see one drop of the blood of our beloved child. Ya Allah, here stones are being thrown at your beloved Nabi sallallahu alayhi wa sallam. The angels too must have cried. Ya Allah, he was stoned in Uhud, his teeth were shattered. He falls down unconscious. 3 solid years he was ostracized and boycotted. He stands whole night in prayer, his feet swell. When he goes into the Haram Sharif and goes into sajda, intestines of animals placed on his back. Ha, my Allah, how much he sacrificed for the ummah. His concern was nothing but the ummah. When he is informed that that ummah for whom you cried so much, the ummah for whom so much of your blood was shed, is in the discos and cinemas and theatres and adultery and fornication and fraud and all kinds of haram. So much so that in Makkah Sharif and Madinah Sharif also so much of haram indulgences. Ya Allah, how much of hurt and injury it must be causing to the sensitive heart of my beloved Rasul sallallahu alayhi wa sallam. But my Allah, where do we go? There is no one for us besides you. Ya Allah, change the condition of our lives. Change the direction of our lives. Bless us with a life of peace and happiness and contentment. Ya Allah, bless us with rizq which is 100% halal. Those who are sick and ailing, give them complete shifa from all ailments, sicknesses and diseases. We are spiritually sick and we are physically ill. Ya Allah, give us complete shifa from all our ailments, sicknesses and diseases. Clean and purify our hearts of malice, of greed, of pride, of arrogance and every other sickness that is in there. Ya Allah, protect us from jealousy and envy. Ey mere Allah, hamara banja, hame apna bana le. Koi mujhse puche, main kya mangata hoon? 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Yahi raat din mein dua mangata hoon. Ya Allah, those who are in financial difficulties, bless them with plentiful of halal rizq and remove the difficulties. Those who have no children, bless them with pious children. Those who have children, Ya Allah, make the children nek and salih. Obedient to you, your Rasul sallallahu alayhi wasallam, and to the parents. Give the parents the tawfiq to remove from their homes and lives everything that is bringing so much of corruption in the lives of the children. Ya Allah, make our hifazat from all sides. Make our hifazat and the hifazat of the ummah from all sides. Ya Allah, bless the entire mankind with hidayat. For those who have made up their minds, they will never accept Islam and continue with oppression and tyranny and suppression and persecution and torture of the ummah. Then, my beloved Allah, shake the ground beneath their feet. Send flood waters against them. Ya Allah, remove them from the surface of this earth like you remove the Aad and the Samud. Cause the planes to crash, the ships to sink. Create division amongst their ranks. Unite the hearts of parents and children, husbands and wives, and the ummah of Rasulullah sallallahu alayhi wa sallam. Ya Allah, ek din marna hai akhir maut. We have to leave this world. Recently, so many have been departing suddenly, suddenly, suddenly. We don't know when the angel of death will visit us. Don't let the angel of death find us in a disco, cinema, theater, popping drugs in our mouths, or in adultery, fornication, or any kind of haram action. My Allah, don't cause any kind of embarrassment to come to us, or our parents, or the families, or the ummah of Rasulullah sallallahu alayhi wa sallam. When the time of our departure comes, take us to Madina Tayyiba. Take us to Madina Tayyiba. Bless us with Shahadat in Madina Tayyiba. Bless us with burial in Baqi. If it is not destined there, wherever it may be, let it be the best day of our life and the day that you are most pleased with us. Ya Allah, Rasulullah sallallahu alayhi wa sallam, all his life he made duas for us. How much he asked for us, how much he begged for us. Bless us with all the goodness that he asked for us. Bless the ummah with that goodness. And from all the mischief, corruption, fitnas that he asked for protection, protect us and the ummah of Rasulullah sallallahu alayhi wa sallam. Accept all the works of deen that are taking place. Tabligh wa da'wat ki mehnat qabool farma. Istimaad gash talim ko qabool farma. Madaris, masajid, khanqao ko qabool farma. Ya Allah, wherever classes for the production of huffaz is taking place, Ya Allah, sabko qubool farma. Rabbana taqabbal minna innaka anta as-sami'ul alim wa tub alayna innaka anta at-tawwabur rahim. Ya Allah, you are well aware of the good wishes, the good desires, the aspirations, the tamanna that is in the hearts of each and every individual who has raised his or her hand before you this part of the night. Ya Allah, fulfill their good wishes, good desires and aspirations. And my beloved Allah, you are well aware of the difficulties, the hardships, the pain, the suffering, the sicknesses, the problems that each and every individual who has raised his or her hand before you this part of the night is experiencing. Ya Allah, with your fazl, with your kindness, remove their difficulties, their pain, their suffering, their hardships and their problems. رَبَّنَا تَقَبَّلْ مِنَّا إِنَّكَ أَنْتَ السَّمِيعُ الْعَلِيمُ 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Just try and proceed to your cars quickly. We have brothers from Shepston staying up at Amherstburg here. They would like to return home.
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0: Ulama Ikram, respected brothers, have quoted part of an ayat of the Quran Sharif in which Allah Tabaraka wa Ta'ala addresses Nabi alayhi salatu wa salam, who was rahmatul lil alameen, khatamun nabiyyin, Tajdar Madina, Ahmad Mustafa, Muhammad Mustafa, Jamilo me Ajmal, Sharifo me Ashraf, Kamilo me Akmal, Sallallahu Alaihi Wasallam. Imagine the address is to Rasul e Pak, Sallallahu Alaihi Wasallam. And what is the address? Wa'mur ahlaka bis salah. Order your family, command your family to make salah. And then immediately after that, wastabir alayha. You yourself stay steadfast on that salah. And then Allah tabaraka wa ta'ala, whatever words He chooses and wherever He places it, they all have great meaning. There's great lessons. Different words could have been used. But immediately after the hukam of salah, and saying to Nabi alayhi salatu wa salam that you also must stay steadfast, Allah ta'ala says, we don't ask you for risk and sustenance. Allah ta'ala says to Nabi alayhi salatu wa salam to order his family, make salah, he must stay steadfast. And then immediately after that, Allah ta'ala says that la nas'aluka rizqa, we don't ask you that you must now work hard and provide sustenance for us. That's what it means. Allah tabaraka wa ta'ala says, we are the ones who give you rizq. Now we have to ponder over this ayat. There's great lessons in it. And the reason for mentioning it in today's bayan was that I was thinking of what to speak on. As the last week we were discussing the night of Mi'raj. That Nabi alayhi salatu wasalam was given certain special gifts on that night. Detailed talks of that you have heard. And every little child also knows that it was a gift of Mi'raj, this five-time Salah. But unfortunately, if somebody has to speak on Salah in our congregation, in our family, amongst our people, then we take it as something that is not really important to listen to. Because we say that this is something that is well known, everybody knows must make five-time Salah. We must discuss important issues, relevant issues. Indeed, there are lots of relevant issues, but Hazrat Umar radiallahu ta'ala anhu, he said that this is the most relevant issue. He says, something that is most important to me is your salah. Nabi alayhi salatu wasalam, when he's passing away, his wasiyat, one of it is salah. Be careful, have fear of Allah tabaraka wa ta'ala with regards to your salah. Nabi alayhi salatu wasalam placed so much of emphasis on this salah, that after the kalima, the first thing is salah. It is a pillar of Islam. And if this pillar is destroyed, if it is dropped, if it is neglected, then the whole of deen is neglected. Don't look at our salah, because our salah does not seem to bring us the desired results. So therefore we say salah is a thing that is not really of great worth and value, because we are looking at our kind of salah, our kind of namaz that we are making. When we do not get the desired results, then we blame the salah itself, whereas we know that if there is a bug on a blanket, then you don't throw the blanket away, you throw the bug out. You don't throw the baby away, you throw the dirty water out. So there is some weakness that is in our salah. If you have to look at the salah of the Sahaba Ikram radiallahu anhu ajma'in, the salah of Nabi alayhi salatu wasalam himself, the salah of all the pious and righteous people throughout the ages, those salahs and those namazes, they brought some results. There was some great power that was in that salah. It was a means of drawing from the rahmat of Allah tabaraka wa ta'ala. Otherwise Allah ta'ala would not have mentioned, Ya ayyuhal ladhina amanu sta'inu bis sabri was salah. Why should Allah ta'ala say, oh you believers, seek the help of Allah tabaraka wa ta'ala with patient perseverance and with salah. And then look at the number of incidents. Look at the books of Hazrat Shaykh Abdul Qadir Jilani Rahmatullah Alayh. Look at the books of Imam Ghazali Rahmatullah Alayh. Look at all the ahadith of Nabi Alayhi Salatu Wasalam. There's so much in the literature that has been mentioned about this salah. Why did Nabi Alayhi Salatu Wasalam compare that person who does not make his salah to one who is a disbeliever? Nabi Alayhi Salatu Wasalam says the only dividing line between a believer and an disbeliever is his salah. Between kufr and iman, between the person's Islam and kufr, the dividing line is salah. That means if you want to know whether this person is a Muslim or not, then look at his salah. Does he make salah or not? After that we don't know what is in his heart and what he does or he doesn't do. But as far as salah is concerned, it is something that we can observe. So if a person is making salah, then until we do not find anything else in his life which is of kufr, we will say this person is a Muslim. That was the dividing line. There must have been some real good reason why amongst the imams, the mujtahid imams, Imam Ahmad ibn Hanbal rahmatullah alayh, he clearly declares the person is outside the pale of Islam, and Imam or Shaykh Abdul Qadir Jalani Rahmatullah Alayhi, he follows the mazhab of Imam Ahmad ibn Hanbal Rahmatullah Alayhi. So he also says that if the person has neglected his salat, he is not making it, then this person must be treated as a murtad, as a renegade. His janazah salat must not be performed. He must not be given burial in a Muslim qabristan. Now if we had to say that, we would have said very narrow-minded. Now this is an Imam, Imam Ahmad ibn Hanbal rahmatullah alayh. And who is stating it? Shaykh Abdul Qadir Jalani rahmatullah alayh in his Ghunyat al-Talibin. I've mentioned this before also, and I repeat that we must be very, very thankful that Allah tabaraka wa ta'ala created these differences of opinion. We say that differences of opinion should not exist in the society. But if those differences of opinion are based on Quran and Sunnah, then it is a rahmat for the believers. It's a rahmat, it's a mercy. If there had been no difference of opinion and everybody believed, or everybody translated and everybody took the meaning literally and said that if Nabi alayhi salatu wasalam said, that's the dividing line, so therefore anyone who does not make salat, he is out of the pale of Islam, no janazah salat for him, don't give him any kind of burial in Muslim qabristan, then look at the difficulty that the ummah would have faced. How many people would have been buried without janazah salat and not even in a Muslim qabristan? So there must have been such importance of this salat that they mentioned this and they took the literal meaning. So that difference of opinion that Imam Abu Hanifa rahmatullah alayhi and some others, they said that no, what it means is that this person has committed an act which is similar to that of a non-Muslim. So therefore put him in the prison and make him make tawbah in the prison. If he starts his salat, then release him. If he doesn't start his salat, then leave him in prison to die there. That's what he also says. And the others say put him to death if he doesn't make tawbah. So therefore we should not take this to be something very light and insignificant as we are taking it at present. take our walimas, take our nikahs, take our birthday parties and our engagement feasts and all other kinds of feasting and parties that we have, how much of negligence there is of this salah. And if somebody has to get up and say, I'm going to make salah, this is a very holy person. That person thinks he's a very holy person. That is getting up from this gathering now and going to make salah. So if our salah is not giving us the desired results, then we must look into our salah, that what is wrong with it. All the other ahkam of Allah tabaraka wa ta'ala were given down on this earth. And for this salah, Allah tabaraka wa ta'ala gives it to Nabi alayhi salatu wasalam, right above the seven heavens in his presence. So we have to develop that kind of muhabbat for this salah and that kind of azmat. Nabi alayhi salatu wasalam, in his presence a person came and made salah. Quickly he made his ruku, sajda and all that and finished. He came back. Nabi alayhi salatu wasalam said, irji' fa salli fa innaka lam tu salli. Get back, repeat your salat because you haven't read salat. So he went back, he made namaz in the same way and came back again. Again Nabi alayhi salatu wasalam says, irji' fa salli fa innaka lam tu salli. Go back, make your namaz again and come back again. He went again and read the same kind of namaz the third time. Then Nabi alayhi salatu wasalam explained in detail, this is how you should stand, this is how you should go in ruku, this is how you should go in sajda, this is how you should sit between the two sajdas. After ruku, this is how you should stand, relax. Not just like the crow that's just, or the hen that's just picking up some grains from the ground. Now that kind of salah is not going to help. In fact, those types of salats are thrown back at the person. That just as you have destroyed me, Allah Ta'ala must destroy you also. I mentioned before also that we all are talking about Muslims being crushed here and crushed there and crushed there. Everywhere we are being crushed. I repeat that we have to look at our problems, our weaknesses, our shortcomings. It is only rahmat and mercy of Allah Ta'ala and Nabi alayhi salatu wasalam being rahmatul lil alameen, that Allah tabaraka wa ta'ala is protecting us and saving us. And also the charities that the Muslim Ummah gives Allah tabaraka wa ta'ala, because of that his anger cools. Otherwise this crushing everywhere that we are talking about, if you have to look at the hadith of Nabi alayhi salatu wasalam, Nabi alayhi salatu wasalam, he says that the position of salat in deen is like the position of the head in the human body. And this is what I have mentioned before also, that we all know that there will be a person or there could be people who are deaf, dumb and blind. But we have no right to shoot them dead. They are alive. And if any person has to shoot a person who is deaf, dumb and blind and say, as it is, he was deaf, dumb and blind, what difference does it make if I shot him? Will any judge accept that? They'll say he was alive. He had life in him. Even though he may have been deaf and dumb and blind, but he's got life. But the person whose head is also already removed from his body, and now if somebody has to fire a number of bullets into that body, so he will be charged probably for some other kind of crime. The family of the person can take him to task, and there can be some other kind of charges against him, but they can't charge him for murder because that person is already dead. The head is already out. So like that, in the large portion of the ummah, who can deny that? Can anybody deny that? We all have families, we have friends, we have our circles around us, we have our societies in which we live. Who doesn't know that? What percentage of people are neglecting their 5-time daily salah? And therefore I said, ponder over that ayah that Allah tabaraka wa ta'ala says, La nas'aluka rizqa. We don't ask you for sustenance. Nabi alayhi salatu wasalam has said, order your family to make salat. And yet they were making salat. It's not a question of his family was negligent. Those ayat are actually for us, that we know how much of negligence there is in our homes with regards to salat. But Nabi alayhi salatu wasalam is told must stay steadfast. Was there any doubt that Nabi alayhi salatu wasalam was going to stay steadfast? Nabi alayhi salatu wasalam was looking forward to more and more salah in his life. On the night of Mi'raj, the 50 salat, Nabi alayhi salatu wasalam had no problem. He was accepting the 50 salat and coming back. It was Hazrat Musa alayhi salatu wasalam that told him that my ummah one salah they couldn't make, where will your ummah make 50 salah? Now could anybody have, as a Muslim, rejected that order and hukam of Allah Ta'ala if it had been 50 salats a day? Could anybody as a Muslim have said that, no, it's very difficult, how can we make 50 salat for the day? So it was Allah Ta'ala's kindness, as Musa alayhi salatu wasalam told him, go back and have it reduced. So this was reduced by 5, from 50 it came to 5. Then he said, now go back, because even 5, my ummat couldn't make one properly. Nabi alayhi salatu wasalam refused to go after that again, because he knew that now if he goes, there's been no salat left, whereas he needed that salat, because it was a gift. It was a great namat and a blessing. It was a way of drawing from Allah tabaraka wa ta'ala's treasures and rahmat and mercy. As one person said, the Nabi alayhi salatu wasalam, he should have gone back. He should have gone back, because everything was reduced in 5s. So if he went back and that 5 also was taken away, then finish. We didn't have to get up for Fajr Salat and make Isha Salat. So I always say that stupid did not know that in that 5, Allah tabaraka wa ta'ala increased the sawab to 50. He said, you make that 5, but I will give you the sawab of 50. Now that was again the blessing of Nabi alayhi salatu wasalam being rahmatul lil alameen. And we know that how many things Allah tabaraka wa ta'ala has created, and he has given it to us as blessings, which we do not appreciate. Now if Allah tabaraka wa ta'ala had to place the burden of 50 on our shoulders, would we have been able to bear it? Therefore, that ayat again last week which we were discussing, the last verses of Surah Baqarah, from Aman al-Rasul till the end, which was also given in the night of Mi'raj, and then it was revealed again afterwards in Medina Sharif, as Mufassirin have said. But there, رَبَّنَا وَلَا تُحَمِّلْنَا مَا لَا طَاقَةَ لَنَا بِهِ. Don't place upon us a burden which we cannot bear. Look at the number of things Allah tabaraka wa ta'ala has given us. So there he said, that you make this 5-time namaz now, tell your ummah to make this 5-time namaz and I will still give them the reward of that 50. Amongst all the things that Allah tabaraka wa ta'ala has given us, there are so many things which are in 5s, which are most important things for us. Take our senses, we have 5 senses. The sense of sight, the sense of smell, the sense of taste, the sense of hearing, the sense of touch. Now all these senses, the 5 senses, now if Allah tabaraka wa ta'ala had to say that one namaz for each sense, then that 5 namaz would already have been finished in those 5 senses. But Allah tabaraka wa ta'ala says, as if he is saying that, oh my bandas, I love you, I'm not putting any burden upon you. I'm giving this salat to you so that you may be able to draw from my unlimited treasures. Therefore it is not you that I am asking to provide risk and sustenance to me. I am the one that will give you sustenance. Generally our salats in these days, when the days are short, are missed because of our business houses. It's a very busy, very busy. But when the angel of death will come, then where will all that busyness go? Or if the person lands himself in a hospital and is strapped up there for a number of days, then what happens to that business? Or the person has to get some other injury or accident or suffering and he cannot make it to those business houses, then what? Then who provides the sustenance? Look at Allah tabaraka wa ta'ala, even when the child is born and after that when the mother is breastfeeding that baby, at that time the gaze of the baby is up. Allah ta'ala made it such that generally when the babies are fed, then their gaze is up. And Allah tabaraka wa ta'ala provides 2 streams of milk instead of 1. To show that, oh you child, oh you baby, sooner or later you will grow up and you will get some intelligence and aqal, then at that time you mustn't think that you are the one that is earning your own livelihood. It is Allah ta'ala who is providing it for you. He is the one who gave you that milk. He converted the blood in the mother's body to that of milk, pure milk, and gave it to you. So cannot he give you halal risk and sustenance? Why must you neglect your salat, thinking that if I'm going to close for that little while, then my business will suffer. Business will suffer. In fact, your business will suffer because the barakat will then be taken away. No matter how much you have, but there will be no barakat. It will be plentiful like the waters that come flood time. That flood time, there's plenty of water, but what is in that flood waters? In that flood water, there's dead animals, there's snakes, there's scorpions, and there's pigs and dogs, and urine and stool, all comes with the flood waters because they're sweeping from every side. If a person has to drink that water, they say he's going to get bilharzia and he's going to die. And in that one tumbler of fresh water, the person's thirst is quenched. So the five senses, Allah Ta'ala says, okay, you make five salat. Leave that 50 now, you make five salat. And I will take it for granted that you have shown gratitude and I will give the reward of 50 salat. Then again, Allah Tabaraka wa Ta'ala, we know our requirements and our needs in this life of this world. Allah Tabaraka wa Ta'ala gives us shelter. Allah gives food. Allah gives drink. Allah Tabaraka wa Ta'ala gives modes of transport. So now these five things, the food, the drink, in the same way the shelter, and Allah Tabaraka wa Ta'ala gives the modes of transport. Now all these five things again, what it is, Allah Tabaraka wa Ta'ala says, you make your five salat, and I will take it for granted that you have shown gratitude. Otherwise, imagine how much of shukr we would have to be making the whole day. Then in the same way, if you have to look at it, Allah Tabaraka wa Ta'ala has created the different gases. We say gases. One brother told me when I mentioned this one time, he said there's also five types of gases. Nitrogen, hydrogen, oxygen, and so many other things. Like that, there are so many things we can go on in fives. There's no time to go into detail. But if the person has to, for example, that if you have to take our life, we are either standing, we are sitting, we are lying down, we are awake, or we are sleeping. Our whole life goes in these five things. You say the person is awake. Now in that, while he's awake, he'll do a lot of things, but he's awake. The person is fast asleep. The person is lying down, is bending down, is standing. So now in these postures, generally our life goes. Then we walk and run and do everything, but these are the postures. So now Allah Tabaraka wa Ta'ala says, make this five salat, I will take it for granted that you have shown gratitude. Now if we had to be told to show gratitude for each ni'mat and make one salat, how many salats we would have had to make? So therefore we should not take it lightly. This salat was given in the night of Mi'raj. I mentioned at the beginning that we are just following up on the Mi'raj night that went, and things were discussed on that night by different speakers. However, this is something that we neglect, or we take it for granted that it is salah. What really benefit did we get? We know five times salat, so rush to the masjid, make some salat and get back home. Now that is not salah. In the masjid of Khurasan, a young person, a great, although he was young, but he was a very pious and sheikh of the time. So another sheikh of the time went to that masjid and said, what's happening here? He said, the halqa, what are they discussing? They're discussing salah. Are they discussing Allah Tabaraka wa Ta'ala's ni'mats and bounties and must have hope in the mercy of Allah Ta'ala? He said, mashallah. He said, now let's ask him something about salah. Now they could have asked him many other things. Now these two people who are also great mashayikh, they said, let's ask him about salah. They said, oh young person, what about salah? So it was Hazrat Hatim, rahmatullah alayh. So he replied, he said, you want to know about the marifat of salat or you want to know the etiquette of salat? He says, what do you mean by that? He said, well, the etiquette of salat is simple. Everybody knows that what you must do, stand up when it is the command of Allah Ta'ala that you should now make your salat. Make your wuzu properly. Then make your niyat, bearing in mind the azmat and the greatness and the glory of Allah Ta'ala. After that, make your takbir, Allahu Akbar. Make your niyat with ikhlas and then takbir with the glory of Allah in your heart. And after that, make your qiraat properly, make your ruku properly, make your sajda properly. Make your tashahud with ikhlas and make your salam with the rahmat of Allah Ta'ala. He gave him in a nutshell how to make salat. Then he said, now tell us what you mean by that marifat of salat. He said, the marifat of salat is when you make your salat at that time. He said, you think that you are standing on pul sirat. That bridge which each and every person will have to cross over to enter into Jannah. Either he will cross over or fall into the fire of Jahannam. So he said, when I make my salat, then that is how you should make, that is how I make the salat. That I consider the Jannah to be on my right. I consider Jahannam, the fire of hell, to be on my left. And then I consider myself standing on the pul sirat, which is told to be finer than a hair and sharper than the edge of a sword. And what is meant by that, some have explained, that in the akhirat, whatever is, it is there. But just like how shariat in this world, to follow the shariat, it is finer than a hair and sharper than a sword. So he says, I consider myself standing on the pul sirat, not knowing whether I will fall into the fire or cross into Jannat and paradise. And thereafter I look at the mizan in front of me, that the scale is in front of me, where the deeds of the person are going to be weighed, that if the righteous deeds are in excess, then the scale of the righteous deeds will go down. So he says, I think of the scale in front of me, and I consider my Allah as watching me. First of all, I consider myself as seeing Allah Ta'ala in that salat. And if not, then at least Allah Ta'ala is watching me. So he said, oh young person, for how long are you reading this salat, this kind of salat, where you see yourself standing in this manner, Jannat on the right and Jahannam on the left, and standing on pul sirat and scale in front, and Allah above you watching. How long are you reading this kind of salah? He said, from the past 25 years I'm reading like this. So these two people said, let us go back and repeat the namaz that we made for the last 50 years, because we haven't even read one salah like this person has read. So when we are going to read that kind of salah, believe me, the kind of noor that comes into the heart, the kind of sukoon that comes into the heart, the kind of tajalliyat of Allah tabaraka wa ta'ala that comes into the heart. Therefore Nabi alayhi salatu wasalam said, As-salatu mi'rajul mu'mineen. How many of us really consider it as mi'raj of the believers? May Allah ta'ala give me, give you, and the entire ummah the tawfiq to make the salat in the most appropriate manner. Make an effort. Ramadan month is coming. From now, at least put the farz namaz, the wajib namaz, and the sunnat namaz right. Then inshallah, slowly you can increase the nafil, but try and get that noor of that salat. What kind of a salat is this, that tu ja me aata hu, tu ja me aata hu, you go, I'm coming, you go, I'm coming. That's the kind of salat we are making. May Allah Ta'ala give us all tawfiq of amal. Wa akharu da'wana alhamdulillah rabbil alamin. Others will be returning home. نحمده ونصلي على رسوله الكريم أما بعد علماء الكرام respected brothers and also our sisters at the madrasa and those listening over receivers generally after Hajj those who have not been to Madinah Sharif then they proceed to Madinah Sharif and those who have been to Madinah Sharif then they plan to return home. And some of them, although they had planned to return home, but Allah tabaraka wa ta'ala returns them to the everlasting home in a clean and purified state. So those who became shaheed in the stampede today, they are fortunate ones. We are always making dua. Allah tabaraka wa ta'ala must give us death in Madinah Tayyibah or Makkah Mukarramah. And especially after Hajj, when a person has undergone the rituals of Hajj or the faraiz, wajibat and sunnats of Hajj, he has completed the duties that were upon him as a haji. And then in that state, if he has to lose his life, then it is shahada. The person is a very fortunate person. However, those families of theirs, the children and others, definitely it's a tragedy for them. So people will be proceeding to Madinah Tayyibah. Others will be returning home. So let us have one Naat Sharif. Allah tabaraka wa ta'ala give all those who passed away the highest stages in Jannat and give sabr jameel ajr azim to their kith and kin and family members. And those who have been injured, Allah tabaraka wa ta'ala give them quick recovery from their injuries.

is coming in, a ship which is being battered by storms, a ship which is in mid-ocean, where the waves are rising high above the ship. Passengers are in fear of drowning, and the ship the danger of sinking. And there's got no captain, nobody to steer it out. And even the shore we cannot see. Even the shore is obscure. We do not know where the shore is. From mid-ocean we cannot see anything. That is the state of the Ummah. Zami bi dushman, falak bi dushman. On ground also enemies of the Ummah of Nabi alayhi salatu wasalam. And above also nothing but dislike for the Ummah of Nabi alayhi salatu wasalam. Bombs are raining, missiles are raining.

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America wants us to be loyal to them, faithful to them. We must be on their side. Britain wants us to be on their side. The coalition forces want us to be on their side. Muslims are not loyal, they are not faithful. So sometimes there's a demand that you must, that there's not enough loyalty in you, not enough

faithfulness. We cannot trust you. And sometimes there's enjoyment in the harassment and the punishment and the torture and the tyranny of the Ummah. Sometimes there's enjoyment. تمام الدنيا خفاه خمسة. It seems as if, appears as if the whole world is angry with us. خبر تو خير الأنام ليلو. In other words, make dua to Allah Tabarak wa Ta'ala, intercede on our behalf. Make sifarish. Ask Allah Ta'ala to forgive us, to change our condition. When the person is standing at the Rose of Mubarak, the Nabi alayhi salatu wasalam personally listens to his salam, responds to it. So Allah Tabaraka wa Ta'ala is the one who will remove the difficulties, the problems, the hardships. We are asking for shafaat. Ye kaisi manzil pe aa gaye hain.

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Oh my Rahim Allah, oh my most forgiving Allah, most compassionate Allah, most kind Allah, most generous Allah, most merciful Allah, oh my most tolerant Allah, oh my most tolerant Allah, oh my most beautiful Allah, most caring Allah, loving Allah. Ah, my beloved Allah, day and night we use your bounties for your disobedience. Day and night we use your bounties, your ni'mats, your gifts for your disobedience. Hum kitne namak harab hai mere Allah. We eat the food provided by you. We drink the water sent down from the heavens by you. Ya Allah, we eat the crops which grow through your hookup. Ya Allah, we make use of everything of the earth and the skies which has been created by you. Ya Allah, when strength comes into our bodies, when we have wealth with us, then we use it for your disobedience. Ya Allah, teri ni'mate jab humare paas aati hai, to teri hi nafarmani ke liye hum istemal karte hai. But still how tolerant you are, my beloved Allah, in spite of all our sins, in spite of all our disobedience, in spite of all our evil actions and deeds. You still give us so much to eat and drink and wear and modes of transport to travel around. You have blessed us with heart, liver, lungs, kidneys, bladders, everything functioning. Ya Allah, in spite of us seeing so much of haram with our eyes, you still have sight. Having heard so much of haram with our ears, we still have, my beloved Allah, the ability to listen. Having spoken so much of haram with our tongues, we still have speech. Tujh jaisa pyara khuda, mere Allah. Tujh jaisa pyara khuda, aur hum teri hi nafarmani. Ya Allah, we are ashamed of the sins that we have committed. We are ashamed of the sins that we have committed. We are not bragging about our sins. We are not justifying our sins. My beloved Allah, we are ashamed of the sins that we have committed. We are expressing remorse, regret and shame over the sins that we have committed. My beloved Allah, forgive each and every one of us. Ya Allah, nothing has kept us here except the hope that you will open the doors of forgiveness for us in this Mubarak day. Ya Allah, in this Mubarak night, open the doors of forgiveness for us. Ya Allah, open the floodgates of your mercy for us. My beloved Allah, open the floodgates of your mercy for us. Open it for the entire ummah of Rasulullah sallallahu alaihi wasallam. Ya Allah, hum bahut hi mujrim hai, gunahgar hai, siyakar hai, badkar hai, khatakar hai, lekin bande hum tere hai. We are your slaves, we are your servants, my beloved Allah. You can change the direction of our hearts in whichever direction you wish, my beloved Allah. Nafs and shaitan are dragging us in the direction of the hell, of hell, dragging us towards sin, dragging us towards the cinemas and theatres and discos and filthy movies and filthy porn sites on the internet. Filthy magazines, adultery, fornication, drugs. Nafs and shaitan want to bring humiliation, disgrace and suffering upon us. Ya Allah, you want to give us a life of happiness, peace, satisfaction. Ya Allah, change the direction of our lives.
Ya Allah, fill our hearts with so much of your love, so much of your love, and so much of the love of my beloved Rasul sallallahu alayhi wa sallam, that it becomes extremely easy to do everything ordered by you and Rasulullah sallallahu alayhi wa sallam. Ya Allah, our hearts are void and empty of the steam of love of yours and Rasulullah sallallahu alayhi wa sallam. Therefore, our spiritual engines are not moving, my beloved Allah. But Ya Allah, what is it difficult for you to change? What is it difficult for you to change the condition of our hearts? You have given man the science of transplant of hearts. Ya Allah, we are seeking from you the transplant of a spiritually sound heart. ہوا وہ ہرس والا دل بدل دے میرا غفلت میں ڈوبا دل بدل دے بدل دے دل کی دنیا دل بدل دے خدایا فضل فرما دل بدل دے خدایا فضل فرما دل بدل دے سو بلور اللہ رحیم اللہ مین ہز بی کمپیوٹر چپس دے ریکارڈ ملینز آف پیسز آف انفارمیشن. Just one press of the delete button and no information is left on the chip. Ha, my beloved Allah, press the delete button of our sins. Hamare gunahon ke upar delete button daba de. Ya Allah, no one is going to question you why you forgave those sinners who raised their hands in Masjid An-Nur. At the madrasa, and those who have raised their hands this part of the time anyway that they are listening over the receivers. No one is going to question you. My beloved Allah, no one is going to question you. Why you forgive those sinners? Ya Allah, if you are going to forgive us, you will become happy. Your Rasul sallallahu alayhi wa sallam will become happy. We will become happy. The only one that will be unhappy will be shaitan. My beloved Allah, please your beloved Rasul sallallahu alayhi wa sallam, please us. Ya Allah, hum to aise hi na laayek, toba karte hai aur todte. We make toba, we break toba, we make toba, we break toba. Ya Allah, hum apni nafarmani nahi chhodte, tu teri shaan-e-maghfirat kyun chhod de. Ya Allah, we are not giving up our sins, we are not giving up our evil. Ya Allah, we are not giving up our evil characteristics. Ya Allah, why should you change your characteristic of being Ghafoor Rahim? Ya Allah, tu hame maaf karta chala ja. Hamare gunahon ko mat dekh. Don't look at our sins, my Allah. Look at the tears of my Rasul sallallahu alayhi wa sallam which flowed for this ummah. Look at the blood of my Nabi sallallahu alayhi wa sallam which flowed for this ummah. In Taif, in Uhud, and so many places, the precious blood of my beloved mystic of being Ghafoor Rahim. Ya Allah, tu hame maaf karta chala ja. Hamare gunahon ko mat dekh. Don't look at our sins, my Allah. Look at the tears of my Rasul sallallahu alayhi wa sallam which flowed for this ummah. Look at the blood of my Nabi sallallahu alayhi wa sallam which flowed for this ummah. In Taif, in Uhud, and so many places, the precious blood of my beloved Nabi sallallahu alayhi wa sallam flowing for the sake of the Ummah. Ya Allah, how the angels must have witnessed the blood of my Nabi sallallahu alayhi wa sallam flowing. How much he cried for us. How much he prayed for us. How much of sacrifices he made for us. Ya Allah, look at the sacrifices of my Rasul sallallahu alayhi wa sallam and forgive us. Forgive our major sins, minor sins, sins that we committed knowingly or unknowingly, in the light of day or darkness of night. Sins of our eyes, of our ears, of our tongues, of our hands and feet, of our heart and mind. Mere pyare Allah, mere Rahim, Kareem Allah, don't seize us because of our sins. Don't snatch away our ni'mats, my Allah. Don't snatch away the ni'mats you have blessed us with because of our sins. Ya Allah, have mercy upon the Ummah of Nabi alayhi salatu wa salam. Overlook the shortcomings, the weaknesses and the faults of the Ummah of Rasulullah sallallahu alayhi wa sallam. My beloved Allah, give us all good health. We are spiritually sick and we are physically ill. Bless us with shifa and cure from all our ailments and diseases and sicknesses, whether they are physical or spiritual.
Ya Allah, whosoever is sick and ailing from amongst our family members and the Ummah of Nabi alayhi salatu wasalam, whether they are in hospitals and clinics and homes or amongst us, Ya Allah, bless them with complete shifa. Ay, mere pyare Allah, hum bimar hai. Hum bimar hai, mere Allah. Hum tujhi se shikayat karte hai. Ya Allah, hum tujhi se shikayat karte hai. 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Ya Allah, tere saamne hum pesh karte hai. Ya Allah, we are presenting everything before you. Ya Allah, all power lies with you. Ya Allah, all power lies with you. Ya Allah, we are not complaining to mankind. Ya Allah, we are presenting our weaknesses, our problems before you. Ya Allah, change the condition of our hearts. Ya Allah, bless us with shifa from all our ailments, sicknesses and diseases. We know that sometimes sicknesses can be a rahmat and a mercy and a blessing. But we are extremely weak. Don't test us with any kind of sickness. Bless us all with good health. Spiritually we are sick. Our hearts are filled with malice, with greed, with pride, with arrogance, with jealousy, with envy, with malice. Ya Allah, with evil passions and desires. Day and night our hearts are engulfed by evil passions and desires. Ya Allah, who is there to purify our hearts besides you? Tere siwa hamara koi sahara nahi, tere siwa koi hamara nahi. Ya Allah, aaj raat faisla kar de. Make a decision of change for us tonight, Ya Allah. Ya Allah, we are pleading not to return to those sins anymore. Give us himmat and courage of lions against our nafs and shaitan. Ya Allah, give us the himmat and courage of lions against our nafs. My beloved Allah, bless us with barakat in our homes, barakat in our lives, barakat in our time, barakat in our wealth, barakat in our children. Ya Allah, give us barakat in every bounty and ni'mat of yours. Ya Allah, make our children the coolness of our eyes. Those whose children have gone onto drinks and drugs and vices and evil, bring them back onto Sirat-e-Mustaqim. Ya Allah, we have failed in our duty towards our children. We haven't given them the upbringing that they deserve. Ya Allah, give the parents the tawfiq to give the children proper upbringing according to the Quran and Sunnah. Give the children the tawfiq to obey their parents. Ya Allah, those who are in depression, give them joy and happiness. Those who are weak, give them strength. Those who are on journeys, make them reach the destination safely. My beloved Allah, in the stampede today, so many hujjaj who were planning to return home. Ya Allah, their children, sometimes their wives, their parents, their

0: family members. Others were looking forward to their return, welcoming them on their arrival. Ya Allah, you have called them towards your house. They have returned to the everlasting abode. They have become shaheed, they have become martyred. Ya Allah, in such a pure and purified state, Ya Allah, bless them with the highest stages in Jannah. Give sabr jaweel ajr azeem. Ya Allah, give sabr to the kith and kin and family members. Those who have become injured, Ya Allah, bless them with shifa-e kamila. Ya Allah, bless them with shifa-e kamil, ajil, zalim, mustahir. Ya Allah, those who are still there, Ya Allah, those who are still blessed with life and they have completed their hajj, return them to the destination safely. Ya Allah, accept their hajj, accept their du'as, accept the tawaf, ziyarat. Ya Allah, accept the mina, arafat and mustalifa. Ya Allah, unko hajj maqbool, mabroor, nasib. Ya Allah, hum gunegaron ko bhi maaf farma. Ya Allah, ek din marna hai, aakhir maut. Ya Allah, we have to die one day. Ya Allah, they are fortunate that they receive such a mubarak death. It is upon the tongues of every individual Muslim. What a mubarak death. Ya Allah, when the time of our death comes, don't let the angel of death visit us in a disco, cinema, theater, casino, filthy porn site on the internet, haram on the television screen, in adultery, in fornication, popping drugs in our mouths, bottle of wine in our hands, or any kind of haram action. Ya Allah, a few minutes before the stampede, they were unaware what was going to happen. Ya Allah, that is how death will come upon us also. The angel of death is not going to inform us when he is going to take our life. How can we then be in haram places, haram action, haram deeds? My beloved Allah, give us the himmat and courage to come out of all that is haram. Ya Allah, to throw out of our lives and our homes everything that is haram and forbidden. Ya Allah, bless us with happiness, with contentment, with satisfaction. Ya Allah, bless us with joy. Bless us with your closeness. Bless us with your marifah. Bless us with yaqeen in you. Bless us with trust and tawakkul in you. Bless us with the best of dunya and the best of akhirah. Bless us with the best of dunya and the best of akhirah. Ya Allah, bless us with the best of dunya and the best of akhirah. Ya Allah, don't test us in this world, in the qabr, in the akhirah. Ya Allah, don't test us. Don't call us to account. My beloved Allah, don't call us to account for our deeds and actions. What capital do we have which we can present before you of good deeds? Ya Allah, we are presenting before you our mountains of sins. Ya Allah, hamare paas kuch hai hi nahi. What do we have, my Allah, except sins? Ya Allah, we are presenting that before you so that your shan of Rahimi and Kareemi and forgiveness, Ya Allah, you may show. And Ya Allah, you may become happy and pleased by forgiving us. Something that you dearly love is forgiveness of the sins of the sinners when they turn towards you with repentance. Ya Allah, give us the tawfiq to make namaz 5 times, to fast in Ramadan, to give zakat if due, to go for hajj if fast, to fulfill the rights of our parents, children. Ya Allah, to fulfill the rights of our family members of the ummat of Nabi alayhi salatu wa salam. Ya Allah, protect us from all kinds of haram. May Allah protect us from stealing, from gambling, from speaking lies, from taking false oaths and qasam. My beloved Allah, protect us from all haram actions and deeds. Ya Allah, Rasul-e-Pak sallallahu alayhi wa sallam, in Hajjatul Wida, in all his life, how much of dua he made for us, especially in Hajjatul Wida. Ya Allah, Nabi alayhi salatu wa sallam, with his 124,000 companions, Rasul-e-Pak sallallahu alayhi wa sallam ne Hajr-e-Aswad ko chum karke jo manga tha, tataf pe chal karke jo manga tha, and the dua that he made under the Mizab-e-Rahmat, how much he cheered under the Mizab-e-Rahmat, how much he cried in Hatim. Ya Allah, when he attached himself to the Multazam, how much of tears he shed, the haram became wet with tears. And the du'as of Nabi alayhi salatu wa salam made behind the Maqam Ibrahim. And after drinking Zamzam, and on Safa and Marwa, and at Mina, and at Arafat from Zuhur till Maghrib, he extends his Mubarak hands. Ya Allah, he combines his Zuhur and Asar Salat at Arafat. Thereafter, from till Maghrib Salat, he extends his begging bowls. Ya Allah, the Mubarak hands of my beloved Nabi, that masoom, sinless Nabi, is being extended before you with tears rolling down his Mubarak cheeks, wetting his beard and ihram, and he is crying and begging for the Ummah. Ya Allah, we have shown no appreciation for his sacrifices. Ya Allah, all that he begged for us at Arafat and Muzdalifah, bless us with all the goodness that he asked for. Bless our children with that goodness, our grandchildren with that goodness, our wives with that goodness, our parents with that goodness, our family members with that goodness, and the Ummah with that goodness. And all the mischief, corruption and fitnas that he asked for protection, protect us and the entire Ummah of Rasulullah sallallahu alayhi wa sallam. Ya Allah, jo manga wo bhi ata kar, aur jo nahi manga wo bhi ata farma. Ya Allah, you are well aware of the desires, the wishes and the aspirations that are in the hearts of everyone that have gathered their goodness, and the Ummah with their goodness. And all the mischief, corruption and fitnas that he asked for protection, protect us and the entire Ummah of Rasulullah sallallahu alayhi wa sallam. Ya Allah, jo manga wo bhi ata kar, aur jo nahi manga wo bhi ata farma. Ya Allah, you are well aware of the desires, the wishes and the aspirations that are in the hearts of everyone that has gathered and everyone that has raised their hands. Ya Allah, fulfill all the good wishes, aspirations and desires. Jo bhi unki nek murade hai, puri kar de. Those who are in search of marriage partners, bless them with pious, righteous, compatible marriage partners. Ya Allah, those who are married but are having problems in their married life, Ya Allah, remove their problems. Unite the hearts of husbands and wives, parents and children, and the Ummah of Nabi alayhi salatu wa salam. Oh my beloved Allah, Rasul-e-Pak sallallahu alayhi wa sallam, all the fitnas, corruption and mischief from which he asked for protection, especially the fitnas of Dajjal, protect us and the entire Ummah of Rasulullah sallallahu alayhi wa sallam from those fitnas. رَبَّنَا تَقَبَّلْ مِنَّا إِنَّكَ أَنْتَ السَّمِيعُ الْعَلِيمُ وَتُبْ عَلَيْنَا إِنَّكَ أَنْتَ التَّوَّابُ الرَّحِيمُ إِنَّ اللَّهَ 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

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And today we have another three nikahs, so it will be basically a continuation of what we have been discussing. But just to bring to your attention that the main emphasis in that talk was that those who are young, those who are fit, those who are healthy, those who have sufficient resources to maintain and support a family, then they should not delay their marriage, especially in these days of fitna. And something that I emphasize upon many times in my bayan and stressed upon is this, that especially those who are students at universities and colleges and other such institutions, many of their parents, they spend thousands of rands on their education. But when we tell them that those young boys and girls get them married and then let them continue with their studies, then they say, we don't have the money. Why they don't have the money? Because they're always thinking of a marriage in which they'll be feasting for 1,000 people and there will be decoration of those halls and there will be comings and goings and there will be distribution of gifts. Now when they take all those things into account, definitely it's going to run into thousands of rands and they don't have the money. But just as they spend so many thousands on their education, if they just accommodate them in their own homes and they say, whatever food we eat, you must eat, and we will find some money to give you for clothing and shelter until you complete your education, then we will be saving them from the destruction which they are facing at the universities and colleges. I gave a few incidents which were true incidents. I do not want to repeat all that again, but I will give you two or three new incidents, and they are very true incidents, that a girl from one of the universities in the Transvaal, I will not mention any names, and whoever gives me their problem, then rest assured that only that person knows and I know. Unless, of course, if the families and friends come to know through other sources. But if a person comes to an alim, or he comes to a sheikh, or he comes to a doctor, and he talks about his problem, then that person must be treated as a patient who is a sick person. Now, you don't have any kind of malice in the heart against a patient, and you do not reprimand a patient without any justification. And also you must have sympathy and love and affection for that patient, and you want to see that that patient gets cures from his illness. So therefore, when these people convey these type of problems to me, rest assured that in my heart there's nothing but sympathy, love and affection for them, and that keen desire that they must come out of that sinful lifestyle of theirs. Now this young girl who has been sent there by their parents to study, now she is proposed. For the past 2 years she is proposed. And she says that I've already had two abortions, but yet when we talk about marriage, then our parents say that you are still too young to get married. She's already had two abortions, and they are still too young to get married. This is just one tip of the iceberg case that I'm giving you. Otherwise, the stories are so much that we can just go on and on. But after my talk the fortnight ago, believe me that three young boys came to me. And again, only they know and I know who they were, and rest assured that if they are here, that their names will not be given to anybody. But they came to me with those girls with whom they are involved at these institutions. And they come and say that, Maulana, please make our nikah, because we know our parents are not going to accept. As far as marriage is concerned, it's out of the question for the next couple of years. Our parents are not going to accept. Two were Muslims, girls, and one was a Christian girl. She said, but she's prepared to accept Islam. But please, if you can make our nikah secretly, and then when the time comes, then that time we'll make it publicly. I said, brothers, that I don't do. I'm not in that business, and if I had been in the business of making some money out of this whole incident, then I would have asked you to give me a few Kruger rands or some coins, and I would have performed your nikah. But alhamdulillah, I'm not in that business, but you don't go about it this way. And I advise them what to do. But this is what I'm trying to get across, that how long are we going to wait for more and more abortions, and how long are we going to wait for more and more these type of cases. So therefore, in these days of fitna, when the television is inviting towards zina, when the newspapers are inviting towards zina, the magazines are inviting towards zina, and young people have got access to almost every avenue of zina, and especially now with the internet and all the porn that is coming on the internet, little children are raping
little children are now raping, 9-year-old and 12-year-old children. Where did we hear of them raping? But the thing is that because there's such an onslaught and such an attack of these evil forces upon our youth and children, our boys and girls, that what is the force that will restrain them from haram in the light of all these things? We do not have that internal force to restrain ourselves. I don't deny that in the history of Islam there have been great, great buzrugs and Sufis and alims, many of them who did not marry. But when they did not marry, there was a valid reason for their not getting married. It was not one of those reasons that we present. And alhamdulillah, they had such a strong fear of Allah tabaraka wa ta'ala in their hearts that they resisted all temptation. But they had some very legitimate and valid reasons. Or some people, for example, if they are not getting married, because they are so temperamental, they blow their fuses blow very quickly. And they are like lions and cheetahs. They just have got no patience and no tolerance. And they know very well that if I have to bring a wife in my home, then the very first day she may catch a few slaps. So then for such people, we too will say that, "Bhai, you rather don't get married now. First make islah of your nafs and get your anger under control, because you will be a disaster." So there are certain reasons. But I'm talking about the general condition of the Muslim Ummah, that if you have to look at the statistics of marriage in the societies of the world, then the marriage statistics, you will find it is decreasing by the day. The percentage of marriages taking place are decreasing, and the percentage of divorces are increasing. Now, if this is the situation, because in Europe, America and other parts of the world, there is no question of marriage being an institution which is sacred anymore. In fact, there is great excitement, as I mentioned in one of my majlises, that there is great excitement in the lives of certain film actors and actresses, that after their companions have already given birth to 2 or 3 children, then they announce the engagement, and they say there's great excitement that we are going to be engaged on a certain date. They already have 2-3 children, and now they are going to get engaged. So Islam is not that. Islam wants purity of action, purity of thought, purity of amal. Islam wants us to lead a life, Shariat wants us to lead a life in which there will be peace, harmony, tranquility, serenity, joy, comfort in the heart. Allah Ta'ala wants to give us Jannat on this earth also and Jannat in the Akhirat. And which other way can a person get Jannat in this world except by having a wife who is pious, who is righteous, who understands the rights and the duties of the husband, and the husband who understands the rights and duties of the wife, and he is also loving, caring, sharing, and he does not blow his top all the time, and he overlooks and conceals and hides her faults and shortcomings, then you will find Jannat on earth even for those husbands. The home will become Jannat on earth. Rasulullah Pak sallallahu alayhi wa sallam once said that man is most dependent, even though that person who is most dependent, who is not married. So they said, "Ya Rasulullah sallallahu alayhi wa sallam, even if that person has got plenty of wealth." They said, "Yes, even if that person has got plenty of wealth." And then Nabi alayhi salatu wasalam said that woman is most dependent if she is not married. Said, "Ya Rasulullah sallallahu alayhi wa sallam, even if she has got plenty of wealth." Said, "Yes, even if she has got plenty of wealth." Why? Because that wealth cannot satisfy those passions and those instincts which Allah himself has created. Allah Ta'ala has put this feeling in the heart. Allah Ta'ala has created this instinct, this passion Allah has created. And therefore, for the sake of procreation, Allah Tabaraka wa Ta'ala wants that the person must get married. Now the wealth is not going to save that person, and especially in our times, the wealth will lead that person to more places of evil. If that person has got wealth, but he doesn't have a wife who is halal, then this person is going to go and end up in the prostitute quarters. I gave you last week or 2 weeks ago the incident of a young person, 16 years of age, who brought tears to my eyes when he said, "Maulana, please give me some wazifa to read. Tell me what to do." He says that, "I am caught. I went to a prostitute and I've got AIDS." And that was just one case of a 16-year-old. But believe me, how many have seen me for 22 years of age, 18 years of age, and such shocking things are happening. But the parents are quite satisfied and happy. They say that, "No, we are giving our children all the comforts of this world. We are giving them the best education. We are sending them to the colleges and universities, and we are sending them to this institution and that institution, and we are giving them plenty of money, plenty of clothes, cell phones, cars. So therefore we have done our duty." But what has that led them to? Which places are they going?
And who is going to suffer this headache lifelong now, when this child is going to grow up now, and we do not know when that person's life is going to expire because of that AIDS problem? It is a different thing if it had been a blood transfusion and there had been some kind of a problem that was created because of the transfusion of blood which was positive. But here we are talking about those who have visited prostitutes and got caught. Now what kind of a justification can we find for that? And believe me again, if I tell you I'm in the masjid, there is no place to speak lies, that most of these people who got caught, from where did they get that urge to go to those places? It was the same media, that same television programs which they were watching. Because I tried to dig and find out a little more that what made them go to such place. They said it was either the television program which created that urge. Now that person is not married, what else is he going to do? Or it was the newspapers in which the person read these type of articles or these type of advertisements, and then that person was attracted to first pick up the telephone and after that end up in that haram place. So my dear brothers, this nikah institution, it is not a joke. It is a very important aspect of Islamic teaching. So Rasulullah Sallallahu Alaihi Wasallam said that that person is most dependent. On one occasion he told us that Uqaf radiallahu ta'ala an, who was wealthy, he

of yours, that means in this state that you are unmarried, you are the brother of shaitan. Nabi alayhi salatu wasalam is telling Hazrat Uqaf, he said that you are the brother of shaitan in this state of yours. In other words, you are not married, you have got the resources, you have got health, you've got everything, you can maintain a family, and you are not getting married, then you are the brother of shaitan. He said, if you had lived in the time of the Nasaras, or if you had been one of the Nasaras, then you would have been a monk. He said, you would have been a monk. And he says, the weapon that shaitan uses for the pious ones is woman. That is the weapon that shaitan uses. Shaitan won't take us to the gambling den. We'll say that this person, how can he go to the gambling den? He's got kurta, he's got topi, he's got tasbih in his hand, and he's seen in the first saf in the namaz. So therefore, how can this person be in the gambling den? So shaitan is not going to take us to the gambling den. Shaitan will not take that hafiz sahab and qari sahab and maulvi sahab and doctor sahab, if he's a neck person, to drink. Shaitan is going to waste his time if he has to tell us that you must take some alcohol also. He knows that we are going to write big articles against alcohol if he has to tell us that. So what is the weapon that shaitan uses? The weapon that shaitan uses is the same woman. The beauty of the woman is such that some elders have mentioned it, and as Imam Ghazali rahmatullah has also mentioned it in his Ahya'ul Ulum, that when passion overpowers a person, then two-thirds of his aqal is gone. That person at that time forgets that he's a haji sahab, he's a mufti sahab, he's a qari sahab, or he's a doctor sahab, or he's a teacher sahab, or he's whatever sahab he may be. At that time, two-thirds of his aqal is gone. It is such a trap and such a web that shaitan uses. And especially now, in our times, as I say, that the fitnas are so extensive, we do not know in which web we will get caught. If it's not one of the webs of the internet, then it will be the Mnet, the Eastnet, the Northwest, South net, whichever net it is. And finally, all these nets are shaitan's nets. So somewhere the person is going to get caught. So what is the means of protection? So then the question arises that Nabi alayhi salatu wasalam is saying that this is a means of protection for the eyes and protection of the person's chastity and purity. But then we notice that so many married people are still indulging in the same haram. In fact, more and more married people are indulging in the same haram. So we have to find out where did the person go wrong. If the person is exercising, he is jogging, he is running, he is eating the right kinds of food, health foods, and still he is not getting health, then we must find out what poison is he also taking with that. If he is eating all the right foods outwardly, and he is doing exercise and he is doing everything, then we must find out, see, that some poison is also with that food that he is taking that is causing him this problem, or there is something wrong with the system. So this is what we have to see, that these people who are married, if they are indulging in adultery, in adultery, then we have to see where did they go wrong. If Nabi alayhi salatu wasalam says something, then it is the truth and nothing but the truth. So again, if we have to look at it, it is again that same teaching of Nabi alayhi salatu wasalam which we are violating, and as a result of which we find ourselves ending up in all these haram places and ending up in adultery and fornication, and that is that we've got no control over our gazes. As far as women are concerned, everyone is halal for us. And especially if they are haji bens, then after that they are more halal because we were together with them in hajj. So now they become even more halal because we were next door to them, and all the time we were meeting them without parda, and there was no hijab in those mubarak places. So now they become even more halal. And then what happens? After that, when they end up with sinful things and when we get disasters, then they say, we do not know where did we go wrong. So if that person is a married person, then that obligation is even more stronger upon him. That now Allah Ta'ala has given you a halal wife. Why do you go to haram places? Therefore Nabi alayhi salatu wasalam said that a time will come when the person's destruction will be at the hands of his parents, his wives, or his children. The person's destruction will be at the hands of his parents, wives, or children. That means those people who are not getting married, or those people who are married. Those people who are married and they've got wives, children, then their destruction will be because of them. Now, how will they bring about destruction on them? Nabi alayhi salatu wasalam said that they will make such demands upon them that this person will not be able to fulfill those demands. They will also ask, those children will say that my marriage also must be in the city hall. It must be with 1,000 guests. It must be in such a manner and such a manner. Now this poor person cannot afford it. They said, yes, but my cousin got married like that. My sister got married like that. And I am the youngest, and now you do not want to do the same thing. So what will happen? This poor person will have to go towards some haram. He will either steal.

or he will go to the banks and he will borrow on interest. And this is where the Muslim community's destruction has come and the decline has come. If you have to just estimate the number of weddings that are taking place and this expenditure, then we will see where we have gone wrong. So they will bring about destruction upon this poor person in this manner. Whereas if this person, if that child had been given the proper education, the proper upbringing, then that child would have said that, I am no greater. If she had been a girl, she'll say, I am no greater than the daughter of Rasulullah Pak sallallahu alayhi wa sallam. Hazrat Fatima al-Zahra radiallahu ta'ala anha, if Rasulullah Pak sallallahu alayhi wa sallam wished, he would have told Hazrat Jibreel alayhi salatu wa sallam to bring all the kunchas from the heavens. So that young girl will say, I am no greater than the daughter of Rasulullah Pak sallallahu alayhi wa sallam. I want a nikah in which there is going to be barakat. And if it's a boy, he will say, I am no greater than the son-in-law of Nabi alayhi salatu wa sallam. And therefore, I want a simple nikah. We do not say that you must not entertain guests and you must not feed. It is not haram. But what I am saying is that for sure, or most of the weddings and most of the walimas and most of the engagement parties and most of the other functions, in which just to show the people a person is borrowing from the banks, he is owing so many people money, he has taken so many people for a ride. I repeat that incident that one person told me himself. He says that, Maulana, 60,000 rands of mine went down the drain. So and so, he mentioned one name. He said that person, he went bankrupt and he said that he's got no money, he went insolvent, and 60,000 of mine was also involved there. He says, I was a poor person, I was just a battler, I was just coming up, and my 60,000 went. And he says, 1 week later or 2 weeks later in his daughter's wedding, he invites me again. I'm invited again in that wedding. So I say, whilst eating, when he said, eat well, then I too said loudly, Ji khajo barabar, apna chpaya chhe. He said, I too said the same thing. So my dear brothers, so the destruction, they say, will come at the hands of the children, of the wives, of the parents. And whereas if that person makes a simple nikah, and after that he is able to manage a wife, it does not mean that he has to have a palace, he has to have a big mansion, or he has to have a big bungalow. All he requires is a small flat. Millions of people have rented places over the years. And if this person also starts off, and his niyat is that, I want to protect myself from zina, I do not want to displease my Allah tabaraka wa ta'ala, because if my Allah becomes displeased with me, he will make my life miserable on this earth. It is a promise in the Holy Quran Sharif, Allah Ta'ala will make that person's life a miserable one in spite of everything being in that person's possession. I have repeatedly said that wealth itself is not cursed. Wealth is a very good thing if it is in the hands of a good person. Wealth is a very good thing if it is in the hands of a good person. And wealth is a very bad thing if it is in the hands of a bad person, or that wealth has come in a haram way. Otherwise, that poor person who is working hard, he is making an effort, and he is bringing a little food and providing for the family and children, it's a jihad of the time. If he's going for halal, it is a jihad of the time. It has been mentioned that if a person who is poor, that one person was talking to an alim, one great alim, and he was saying that, I went for jihad, I went for this, I went for that, and I'm a hafiz of the Quran Sharif, and I've given so much of charity, I've done this and I've done that. So he asked him, he said, well, all that you have done, but where is that action of the Abdal? Those great Abdals, he said, where is the action of the Abdal? He said, what do you mean by the action of the Abdal? He said, the action of the Abdal is that they go and earn halal and they provide for the family halal. He said, that is the action of the Abdal, that the person gets married and he provides for them. So Nabi alayhi salatu wasalam gave us this beautiful institution of marriage. And there's so much of barakat when the nikah is simple and easy. Every sunnat of Nabi alayhi salatu wasalam, many times you have heard, it is ashal, ajmal and akmal. As Shah Abrarul Haq sahab damat barakatum, he says it is ashal, ajmal and akmal. Ashal means that if you look at any sunnat of Nabi alayhi salatu wasalam, and especially because Nabi alayhi salatu wasalam says, an nikahu min sunnati, nikah is my way of life. So it will be ashal, meaning very easy. What you have just seen taking place, that is nikah. With a little bit of mehr, according to Sharia, proposal and acceptance, and that is nikah. After that, walima, in accordance with that person's capacity, a few friends, a few family members are invited for walima, and that's the end of the nikah.
In one walima of Nabi alayhi salatu wasalam, he asked the sahabas, what have you got? Put it on the dastarkhan. Somebody had some cheese, somebody had some dates, somebody had some bread. They put it on the dastarkhan. He said, right, sit down and eat. And that was the walima. Hazrat Abdurrahman ibn Auf radiallahu ta'ala anhu, a companion of Nabi alayhi salatu wasalam, one of the ashra mubasharat, one of those 10 who has been given glad tidings in this world by Rasulullah Paak sallallahu alayhi wa sallam that he is a jannati. But when he got married, Nabi alayhi salatu wasalam only came to know because he saw some mark on his clothes. It was the mark of some scent which they should use when they get married. So he said that, what is this, Abdurrahman? He said that, did you get married? He said, yes, I got married. Now the whole story is a lengthy one, but what I want to tell you is that here is a companion of Nabi alayhi salatu wasalam. He is living in Medina Sharif. He is not living somewhere in other part of the world, America or China or Timbuktu. He is living in Medina Sharif. He is only a few meters away probably from where Rasulullah Paak Sallallahu Alaihi Wasallam was. And he did not even consider it necessary to inform Nabi alayhi salatu wasalam or to tell Nabi alayhi salatu wasalam that you as the Rasul of Allah, I know that your du'as are most valuable and most precious and most acceptable. So therefore I will never have my nikah undertaken by anyone else but you. And therefore I want to set a date for this nikah. It makes us think, doesn't it? That here's a companion of Nabi alayhi salatu wasalam who had more love for Rasulullah Paak sallallahu alayhi wa sallam than his sahaba ikram. And what love they had. If we read those stories of the love of the sahabas for Rasulullah Paak sallallahu alayhi wa sallam, it baffles our imagination. But here this sahabi of Rasulullah Paak sallallahu alayhi wa sallam does not even consider it necessary to inform Nabi alayhi salatu wasalam until Nabi alayhi salatu wasalam himself sees that mark and asks him, oh Abdurrahman, did you get married? That means his nikah also, he did not consider it necessary that Nabi alayhi salatu wasalam must perform. And Nabi alayhi salatu wasalam did not question him, oh Abdurrahman, such a companion of mine, and I gave you glad tidings that you are a jannati, and you cannot even invite me to your wedding. Nabi alayhi salatu wasalam had no objection. Why did he do this? Now that is the question. The question that arises, that why did Hazrat Abdurrahman ibn Auf radiallahu ta'ala not inform Nabi alayhi salatu wasalam? Or ask him to come down and perform his nikah. Or wait until he meets Nabi alayhi salatu wasalam to ask him to perform the nikah. The reason is that he knew fully well that my informing Nabi alayhi salatu wasalam that I have undertaken this sunnat of yours, that you declared nikah to be your sunnat, your way of life, and it is your pleasure that you see the ummah getting married, the youth of the ummah and others who are of marriageable age, or those who have got the capacity to get married, you want to see them get married, and we know that that will please you more than my waiting for you to perform my nikah. How many of us we say, when my buzruk, my sheikh will come in December, then my daughter will get married, and whereas the person is engaged from already 1 year or 2 years ago. Or some people will say, we will wait for the ijtima that will take place, then my daughter will get married, and that ijtima may be taking place 6 months later. Now this was not the teaching of Rasulullah Paak sallallahu alayhi wa sallam. Quickly, easily, and we didn't have to wait for city halls and town halls and community halls and other halls, because whatever capacity you have in the home, a few friends, few family members, you feed them. And then you tell all the other friends and family members that my doors are open. All the year round my door is open for you, whichever day you wish to come and have tea with me, you want to come and have meals with me, I will accommodate you, I'll be only too happy. Because if you invite 1,000 people, you cannot even talk to all those people that you have invited. If you give 1 minute to each person, you need 1,000 minutes. So it's not even logical. Brothers, these are things that we have to now begin thinking in the line of. How long are we going to just follow customary practices, traditions of the family, and how long are we going to continue in this competition line? Leave the competition for businesses. Compete in your business and try and excel. There is no problem there if you increase your business. But in this line of nikahs and engagements, this competition will bring about destruction upon us. No matter how much we spend, we will not be able to spend what Prince Charles spent in his marriage. And after that, we know what disaster took place. Now, what about that? Millions of pounds that went down the drain. So how much can we spend? Will we be able to compete with them? Let us compete with those who have made the nikah simple. We say that if that person had 2,000 people, then I will not make an engagement or wedding of that kind. I will bring it right down. To whatever extent we come down, we do not go up and up, because we will not be able to maintain this
competition, and in the process what is going to happen, businesses are going to collapse, there will be insolvencies, there will be bankruptcies, and we will have 1,000 people after that cursing us, that these people, this is what they did, that for the sake of the marriage of their sons and daughters, they spent so much, and this is what happened. Brothers, what I am telling you is from deep down my heart. I love you, I respect you, I honor you, and I've got great admiration that even in these days, there are lots of young people who are prepared to listen. Young people are coming and saying, well, now we want a reformation and change in our lives. We have gone too far, and it hasn't brought any happiness. It has brought destruction in our lives. How can we now come out of the drugs? How can we now come out of this, and how can we come out of that? Now, at such a time, it is the duty of the parents and the elders to be role models. We are not giving them any role model. Who are they going to then follow? They are going to watch on the television, and anybody that they see, they will become the role model. And then we are the ones who are going to then complain. If we as parents are not going to reform and change ourselves, then we will be crying tears of blood later, but it is going to be too late. So my dear brothers, this is an important institution in Sharia. Nabi alayhi salatu wasalam, he undertook his marriages, he undertook the marriages of his daughters. Nabi alayhi salatu wasalam married so many sahabas. Every way in the history of Islam, of the sahabas and the tabi'in, taba tabi'in, if we have to look, marriage was as simple as making two rakat of sunnat namaz. As the Shaykh Zakariya sahab rahmatullahi alayhi was of recent times, he says, I undertook more than 17 or 18 nikahs of myself, my children, my grandchildren. So many people I got them married. 17 or 18 nikahs in which I was directly involved. And he says, not one nikah did I find more than just performing four rakats of sunnat namaz. Like four rakats sunnat namaz, how simple and easy. So that's how I felt. It was so simple and so easy. So why make a thing difficult which Shariat made simple? Ashal, very easy. Ajmal, there's great beauty when you undertake it according to the sunnah. And Akmal, it is the most perfect way. You will never find in any Sharia, you will never find in any other religion, you will never find in any other community, the beauty that is there in the whatever Nabi alayhi salatu wasalam has declared as his beautiful way of life. And this is one sunnat which remains for all times. There are lots of other sunnats. If a person is taking miswak, for example, then that sunnat ends at the time he finished his miswak. The sunnat ends. He's not going to keep the miswak. You will never find in any Sharia, you will never find in any other religion, you will never find in any other community, the beauty that is there in the whatever Nabi alayhi salatu wasalam has declared as his beautiful way of life. And this is one sunnat which remains for all times. There are lots of other sunnats. If a person is taking miswak, for example, then that sunnat ends at the time he finished his miswak. The sunnat ends. He's not going to keep the miswak in his mouth for 20 years or 10 years. In the same way, there are other sunnats of Nabi alayhi salatu wasalam, of wearing the clothes, of wearing the shoes, of, and so many other sunnats that we follow. So those sunnats are temporary. As soon as that amal is over, that sunnat is finished. Now the next time again the person makes miswak, will say he's completing the sunnat. But this nikah is such a sunnat that from the time that the person gets married, now if he is sleeping, he is married. If he is awake, he is married. If he is traveling, he is married. If he is making hajj, he is married. If he's gone to the masjid and he's sitting here, he's still married. That means this sunnat of nikah is with him all the time, just like his iman. That the person who is sleeping, he's still got his iman. The person who's getting up and walking, he's got his iman. While he's driving too, he's got his iman. And whatever he's doing, the iman is there. So this sunnat is with him at all times. And it will remain with him until, of course, he gives divorce. May Allah Ta'ala forbid. But otherwise, this sunnat will remain with him. And inshallah, if both of them are obedient to Allah and his Rasul Sallallahu Alaihi Wasallam, then it will even be in Jannat. That the person will be again with his wife in Jannat. So all that is required is the fulfillment of the rights of both parties, overlook the shortcomings, the weaknesses, and try to make life simple and easy, and turn towards Allah Tabaraka wa Ta'ala, because in the early days of marriage, then there is a lot of temptation to go towards haram. The husband wants to please the wife at any cost. If she says she wants to see this film, or she wants to go here or go there, he is prepared to do anything for her, and the same she is prepared to do for him. But after a little while, when that everything subsides and the josh is down, now when the husband is tightening up a little, and she says, but you were the one that was taking me to all these places, now what happened? Since when you became Sufi Sahab now?
So therefore, let us try to please Allah Tabaraka wa Ta'ala and see what Allah Ta'ala gives in the heart. Don't look at outside conditions. That person can be poor, but Allah Ta'ala gives him sukoon in his heart. That person can be rich, Allah Ta'ala will give him sukoon and comfort in his heart. The person can be in sickness.

0: distress and pain, but inside his heart Allah Ta'ala will give him sukoon, peace, tranquility, and connection with him is such a joy. And Rasulullah Paak Sarasam will also become pleased that these people, they used my sunnat, because we all say nikah is sunnat, but that sunnat which leads to a lot of haram, then how can we call it a sunnat? One Buzrug was asked, he said that you are not making nikah which is a sunnat. He says, yes, I'm still at present occupied in the farz. So the thing is that farz comes first, then comes sunnat. So it is farz to stay away from haram. May Allah tabaraka wa ta'ala make all these marriages mubarak, give them unity of heart. May Allah ta'ala bless them with long life, with good health, with prosperity, and make these marriages the means of pious and righteous children coming into this world.
1: نحمده ونصلي على رسوله الكريم. بسم الله الرحمن الرحيم. We continue with our topic or the theme, as I said, of this month, that is akhlaq. We continue with the discussion. Hazrat Maulana Ashiq Alai Mirati Rahmatullah Ali, or Maulana Ashiq Alai Saab Madani Rahmatullah Ali, he states, ایک شخص نے عرض کیا کہ یا رسول اللہ صلی اللہ علیہ وسلم سب سے بہتر کی چیز کیا ہے جو انسان کو عطا کی گئی. What is the best thing that a person has been blessed with? نبی علیہ الصلوۃ والسلام was asked by a person that what is the best نعمت, the best gift that a person could have been blessed with. Now we look at gifts of this world, and the greater in monetary value, we will say that's the best gift that the person gave to me. If a father gave to his son one Rolls Royce, then he will talk about the Rolls Royce, that's the best gift that my father gave, even though that father never gave him akhlaq and character and Islam and Iman and Yaqeen and Tawakkul and Zuhud and Qanaat and Sabr and Shukr. The father didn't know these words himself, where he's going to teach it to the son. But he gave him something of great monetary value. So he will. Somebody has to ask him, what's the best gift that your father gave you? He will talk about the Rolls Royce, about the BM, about the Merc, and about the properties that he left behind for him. Now there is no doubt that those are also ni'mat, those are also gifts, and there is nothing wrong with it. It is permissible, in fact recommended, that a father should leave behind something for his children so that they don't have to extend their hands and beg. So there's nothing wrong with that. But there is not something that is lasting. The lasting gift is his akhlaq. لَيْسَ الْجَمَالُ بِأَثْوَابٍ تُزَيِّنُنَا. 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The beauty is not in the clothes that we wear. For a piece of clothing that we wear, no matter how expensive a garment we are wearing, but that is not true beauty. لَيْسَ الْجَمَالُ بِأَثْوَابٍ تُزَيِّنُنَا بَلِ الْجَمَالُ جَمَالُ الْعِلْمُ وَالْأَدَبِ. The person who has got ilm and adab, that is his jamal, that is his beauty, that is his true beauty. And the person whose child has, or the child whose father has passed away, that young child, and became an orphan, so he says that is not a true orphan. The true orphan is the one who has got no ilm and no adab. Now again, it does not mean that that child is not a yatim. The child is a yatim and is entitled to all the privileges of a yatim or all the care that a yatim should be given. But in poetry is conveying to us that that child is more than that yatim who does not have ilm and adab. One is just a yatim, and this person is even more than that, yatim, because he's got no ilm, no adab. So he needs that. He should be given that as much as possible. Just as we will take care of that yatim child and give him accommodation, food, shelter, clothing, because we say yatim, yatim. So that child who has got no ilm and adab is more deserving that we should give him some ilm and some adab. So nevertheless, Nabi alayhi salatu wasalam is, so when he was questioned that what is the best gift that any person could have been blessed with, then Nabi alayhi salatu wasalam responded, Husne khulq, good character. That is the best gift that Allah tabaraka wa ta'ala blesses a person with after Iman, because that covers everything. And as I mentioned in the early stages of this discussion, that if you have to look at Salat, you have to look at Zakat, you have to look at fasting and Hajj, everything is related to our relationship with men, relationship with people. Look at our Salat itself. We say 5 times for Salat in the Masjid, we must make with Jama'at. Now with Jama'at, when we are going to make, then who is going to stand next to us, in front of us sometimes if we are in the second Saf, or behind us, or when we are coming to park our cars, when we are going to make wuzu, when we are going to use the towels, when we are going to make use of the other facilities of the Masjid, and then when it will come time to exit, then again the consideration that nobody is being obstructed and all that. Look at the amount of relationship of people that is involved. So if the person doesn't have akhlaq, then he'll make one first salat and he'll commit so much of harm, or he will do so much of harm to others. So akhlaq is something that is required in every aspect of our life. So Nabi alayhi salatu wasalam says that that is the best gift, good character, good akhlaq, good morals, good behavior, good etiquette. The person is disciplined. Husne akhlaq ka muzahira sahi maano mein us waqt hota hai jab logon se takleef pahunche aur sabr karte hue khubi ka rawaiya ikhtiyar kare. Now when will there be a true display of that akhlaq? The true display and projection of that akhlaq will not be when everybody is giving jalebi and samosas and bhajiyas to eat and every person is dishing out some money. That time the person will be of very good character. In fact, he is going to shower praises upon the person who is giving him gifts and giving him everything to eat and drink, because this nothing is causing him any harm. The real test of akhlaq is when the person has been troubled, when the person something has been told which is hurtful, or some action of the person has caused him some kind of injury and pain. So now that time will be the test of this person's akhlaq. Now there are two situations. One is that the person is entitled. Sharia wise he is entitled. He has the right. One is to have the right that if you have been harmed to a certain extent, then you can also harm to that extent. That is a right. But what was Nabi alayhi salatu wasalam's akhlaq? That personally did he take revenge for anything that was done to him, personal reasons. He was sworn at, he was abused, he was called Sahir, he was called Majnoon, he was called what names, we can't even imagine. And yet he was Nabi of Allah tabaraka wa ta'ala. Ba'das khuda wuzruktui qissa mukhtasar. That was his status. As Jibreel alayhi salatu wasalam could not go further than a certain place of in Mi'raj. Nabi alayhi salatu wasalam's status was so high. But yet, look at Nabi alayhi salatu wasalam, what he went through. But look at the tolerance that he exercised. What amount of tolerance. So that is where akhlaq is tested. A person makes great amount of claim that I am very courageous and very powerful and very strong and I can finish a whole battalion of people. So we will tell him that the test of that claim of yours is in the battlefield. In the battlefield when you do it, then we will say that you are true in your claim. Sitting at home and making that claim is no good. So like that, all of us we claim, we got good akhlaq. Hazrat Maulana Dr. Abdullah Sahab Rahmatullah Alayhi was sitting in the masjid and he saw a young person But the way he was crying in his dua and the way he was making dua with such ajizi and inkisari and with tawazu, with such dedication, devotion. So he got great love for this young person. So mashallah, what a nice young boy at this age of his. But look at his akhlaq and look at his character and look at his behavior. What a wonderful person. After a little while, his one person whose sight was a little weak, elderly person, accidentally bumped into him. He was going past and accidentally bumped into him. So this same young person picked up his head and he started screaming and shouting, and the way he took off with that old man. So he said, "Mujhe to hairat hui ki abhi thodi der pehle I thought that this person was a waliullah, and look at his akhlaq. Just one accidental bump and finish. Everything was forgotten." So the cat, which says, "I'm very disciplined, I can carry a candle on my head, light the candle, put it on my head, and I can keep it there, very disciplined." And the person claims also, "I've trained this cat, then bring one small rat and leave it there. And then see if the candle still stays on its head." So the test of everything is in a different place. May Allah Ta'ala bless us with good akhlaq. Akhlaq is something that wins hearts and wins friends and wins people to Islam and Iman. And our akhlaq must not be for the sake of that we get praised for our akhlaq. Our akhlaq must be a natural reaction of our Iman and Islam. That it must come naturally. It must not be like the person has to force himself and behave in a certain manner. One is the person is forcing himself to behave in a certain manner, and the other that it becomes his nature. Shariat uski tabiyat ban jaye. Ulama, shariat uski tabiyat ban jaye. 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Whatever is in the sharia, it must come naturally. The person must feel uncomfortable in anything other than sharia. His akhlaq must be just natural. And if he goes against that, he must feel irritated, agitated, hurt. 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My beloved Allah, let all teachings of Islam and let all practices of Islam become beloved to us. Ya Allah, just as a hungry person looks forward to food and just as a thirsty person looks forward to drink, let us look forward to a'mal saliha, akhlaq hasana. Ya Allah, clean and purify our hearts of greed, of malice, of jealousy, of envy. Ya Allah, purify us of all evils. Bless us with the hearts that you give to your awliya, Siddiqeen. Bless us with the best of dunya, the best of akhirat. Remove the difficulties, hardships and problems of mankind around the globe, especially the ummah of Rasulullah sallallahu alayhi wa sallam. Bless us with all the goodness that Nabi alayhi salatu wasalam asked for us. Bless the ummah with that goodness. And from all the mischief, corruption and fitnas that he asked for protection, protect us. And the ummah of Rasulullah sallallahu alayhi wa sallam. 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

Cool. 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Doesn't affect the lion, leopard, nothing. In their environment, they don't experience any. So we don't have to take blankets and cover them. But how do they die of snow and cold, they say? They say many animals, they die of snow when snow falls. Because that's not their environment. Allah Ta'ala Shan, Allah Ta'ala gave them a skin which can take the heat, take the cold, take the rain, take the wind. Look at the Qudrat of Allah Ta'ala. Which tailor did they go to and say, make a suit for me, 3-piece, time to shine. In our school days, in all weddings, the groom will come, time to shine suit, 3-piece. Look at the animals Allah Tabaraka wa Ta'ala gives them. Look at these birds that fly and come. Our aeroplanes have to stop after so many hours, refuel. And then they say this part failed and that part failed, and due to technical problems we will not be able to take off. The birds, no technical problems. In everything there's Qudrat of Allah. I always tell them, look at the Qudrat of Allah Ta'ala. That at night the trees give carbon dioxide and during the day they give oxygen, the leaves. Now if somebody has to inform every leaf of every tree that now you must start producing oxygen, will it ever be possible? Even if you have to give some information to every person with all the radios and the technology that we have, you won't be able to reach everybody. Somebody will be sitting in the toilet, somebody will be sleeping, somebody will be somewhere where they say there's no connection, there's no signal. And here, every tree, every leaf suddenly starts producing oxygen. And then at night again. Now they can say photosynthesis and all the kind of things that they want. Who is it that gave that leaf that kind of technology? Which grandfather when he thought that leaf? Or which scientist? Allah Tabaraka wa Ta'ala, it is His Qudrat. Ibrahim, anybody obstructing? Anybody obstructing you? So that is the Qudrat of Allah Ta'ala. MashaAllah. Assalamu alaikum wa rahmatullahi.

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We do not know before which aisle we would have been folding our hands and bowing down. Oh my Allah, we do not know whether we would have been atheist or communist. Ay mere pyare khuda, tera kitna ehsaan hai, how much favor you have shown upon us that you blessed us with iman and islam without us making any effort for this great ne'mat. Oh my beloved Allah, just as you blessed us with iman and islam without us making any effort. Oh my beloved Allah, out of your kindness and mercy keep us steadfast on iman and islam. Ya Allah, let us not die without iman and islam. 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Ya Allah, we have got nothing to be proud about with as far as good deeds and actions are concerned. Ya Allah, hum kaise naaz kar sakte hain, hamare paas to koi amal nahi hai naaz karne ke liye. Ya Allah, we have got no good deeds which we can be proud about. Oh my Allah, the only thing we have got is oceans of sins and mountains of sins. But oh Allah, if man can make a dynamite stick which can blow up huge mountains within seconds, ay mere Allah, what is it difficult for you to blow up our mountains of sins? Ay Allah, hamare gunahon ko maaf karna tere liye kya mushkil hai? Ay Allah, tu hamara rahim kareem Allah hai, tu qadir-e-mutlaq hai.
Allah, you are powerful, you are almighty. There is nobody that can question you why you forgave those sinners who had assembled in Masjid An-Nur and extended their hands before you. Ya Allah, tujhe koi poochne wala nahi hai. Ya Allah, forgive us. Ya Allah, forgive our sisters at the madrasa. Forgive the entire ummah of Rasul-e-Pak sallallahu alayhi wa sallam. Ya Allah, there is nothing else that has gathered us here except that we have realized and recognized that we have committed too many sins and that we need to turn towards you because all the solutions of problems lies in your hands. Oh, my beloved Allah, the earth on which we walk is in your control. Our sight in your control. Our hearing in your control. Our speech in your control. Our lives in your control. Oh, my beloved Allah, everything is in your control. Ya Allah, whichever way and in whichever direction you wish to turn, you can turn it. Ya Allah, change the condition of our hearts. Ya Allah, change the condition of our hearts. Ya Allah, remove the darkness and put light and nur into our hearts. Ya Allah, remove the ignorance and put ilm into our hearts. Ya Allah, remove the ignorance and put ilm into our hearts. 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straightened in any way اے اللہ this is our weakness which we are acknowledging we are not oh Allah we are not justifying any of our sins. Lekin mere pyare khuda, we have heard, we have believed that you are forgiving Allah. Ya Allah, therefore we are turning towards you. Ya Allah, hum nadim hai, hum sharminda hai. Ya Allah, forgive each and every one of us. Bless us all with long life. Bless us with good health. We are physically ill and spiritually ill. Ya Allah, we are physically ill and spiritually ill. Forgive us and bless us with long life and good health. Bless us with good spiritual health and physical health. Ya Allah, those who are sick and ailing, give them cure. Ya Allah, those who are in hospitals, give them cure. Ya Allah, those who are lying on their beds, sick and ailing, give them cure. Our parents who are sick and ailing, give them cure. Our brothers and sisters who are sick and ailing, give them cure. Ya Allah, throughout the world, Muslim Ummah, Ya Allah, protect them. Ya Allah, unki hifazat farma. Ya Allah, bless us with prosperity. Bless us with happiness. Bless us with joy and satisfaction. Fill our hearts with contentment, oh my Allah. Ay Allah, hamare dilo ko tu noore taqwa se munawwar farma. Sabr o shukr ata farma. Zuhad ata farma. Qanaat naseeb farma. Ya Allah, fill our hearts with the noor of taqwa, oh my Allah. Ya Allah, remove all the filth and the dirt that has embedded itself in our hearts. Ey mere pyare khuda, these hearts which were supposed to be for your love and the love of Rasul-e-Pak sallallahu alayhi wa sallam. Ya Allah, we have given our hearts to all kinds of filth. But oh Allah, if there's no place and corner in our hearts, there's no place for you and your Rasul sallallahu alayhi wa sallam. This is a major sin of ours, oh my Allah, that we did not develop the love of yours and your Rasul sallallahu alayhi wa sallam, which was farz. Ey mere pyare khuda, ab to hame maaf farma de. Hamare dilo ko teri taraf mutawajjeh farma de. Oh my beloved Allah, forgive each and every one of us. Ya Allah, those who have got no children, bless them with pious and righteous children. Those whose children are on drugs and drink and wine and women, O Allah, remove them from their sicknesses and diseases of the spiritual bodies. Ey vere Rahim, Kareem, Allah, those who are in financial difficulties and problems, bless them with plenty of halal risk and sustenance and remove their financial difficulties. Ya Allah, give the ummah of Rasul-e-Pak sallallahu alayhi wa sallam the tawfiq to understand that there can never be any barakat in touching interest, whether it is taking interest or giving interest. Your curse and your lanat is upon such people. So how can there be barakat in such kind of loans that are taken on interest? Allah, give us the tawfiq to lead simple lives but remain far away from borrowing money on interest from the banks. Ey mere pyare khuda, all those actions and deeds which Nabi alayhi salatu wasalam has mentioned brings about your wrath and your anger. Ya Allah, protect the entire ummat from that. Allah, puri ummat ke hal par raham farma. Let the winds of hidayat blow throughout
the continents. Ya Allah, let the winds of Hidayat blow throughout the world. Ya Allah, let every heart become a believer in you and believer in your Rasul sallallahu alayhi wa sallam. But oh Allah, those who have made up their minds that they are not going to believe. Ya Allah, those who have made up their minds that they will create obstacles and problems for the Muslim Ummah. Ya Allah, those who have made up their minds that they are going to bombard the Muslim Ummah and they are going to try and destroy the Muslim Ummah. Ya Allah, unko halak farma, jis tarah tune Aad aur Samud ko halak farmaya. Ya Allah, unko barbad aur khatam farma, jis tarah tune Firaun ko khatam farmaya. Ya Allah, destroy them as you destroyed the enemies of the Rasools of the past. Ya Allah, tu un sabko ya to hidayat de de, ya musalmanon ke unke zulm se hifazat farma de. Ya Allah, injustice and zulm is reaching a limit. Ay Allah, maasoom bachcho ke upar zulm kar rahe hai, auraton par zulm kar rahe hai, mardon par zulm kar rahe hai. Ya Allah, ab to un mazalim ko tu rok de aur khatam farma de. Ay Allah, hum sab ko sehat ata farma. Ya Allah, bless us all with good health, with long life, with happiness. Ya Allah, we have to leave this world and come to you one day. Is duniya ko chhod kar tere paas aada hai. Ya Allah, we have to give an account of every deed and every action of ours. Ya Allah, how are we going to give an account? What do we have that we can really present before you? Ya Allah, we are only hopeful of your mercy and your forgiveness. Ya Allah, no matter what we may be and how far we may have gone, but oh Allah, with good health, with long life, with happiness. Ya Allah, we have to leave this world and come to you one day. Is dunya ko chhod kar tere paas aada hai. Ya Allah, we have to give an account of every deed and every action of ours. Ya Allah, how are we going to give an account? What do we have that we can really present before you? Ya Allah, we are only hopeful of your mercy and your forgiveness. Ya Allah, no matter what we may be and how far we may have gone, but oh Allah, we are turning towards you. We want to become your friends, oh my Allah. Ya Allah, make us your walis and your friends. It is not difficult for you to make the entire ummah into your walis. Ya Allah, hame awliya-e-siddiqeen ki nisbat ata farma. With your power of jazb, draw each and every one of us towards you. Ya Allah, protect us from the attacks of nafs and shaitan. Make us strong like lions against nafs and shaitan. Oh my beloved Allah, we are extremely weak when it comes to temptations. Ya Allah, protect each and every one of us from falling into the traps of nafs and shaitan. Ya Allah, is dunya ke andar hame zindagi, hayat, aisi naseeb farma jo tujhe razi karne wali ho. Give us such a kind of life in this world which is pleasing to you and your Rasul sallallahu alayhi wa sallam. Oh Allah, on the day of Qiyamah, let us not rise committing zina, stealing, gambling, having drugs in our hands, or indulging in fraud, because we have been informed that on the day of Qiyamah, the person will rise as he will die. Oh Allah, we do not know when we are going to die, how we are going to die, and where we are going to die. When we do not know when the angel of death is going to extract the souls from our bodies, then oh my Allah, how can we be indulging in kinds of in sins, in fraud, in gambling, in adultery, in fornication? Ya Allah, so many people are dying in prostitute quarters. So many people are dying drinking. Oh Allah, so many people are dying committing adultery and fornication. So many people are dying in front of the television screen watching the filth. And so many are dying reading filthy magazines, falling on their chests when the ruh is extracted from their bodies. Hey Allah, habe ehsas ata farma. Give us the realization that death is very close to us. Ya Allah, in the life in this world, bless us with peace and happiness, with joy and satisfaction, with tranquility, with ease and with comfort. Give our hearts full of peace and comfort. اے میرے اللہ جب اس دنیا سے ہم جائے تو زبانوں کے اوپر کلمہ لا الہ الا اللہ محمد رسول اللہ جاری فرما. Give us the توفیق to make نماز 5 times a day, to give zakat if due, to fast in Ramadan and to go for Hajj if farz. All those who are going for Hajj, oh Allah, make it maqbool and mabrur, and give them the توفیق to spend their time in those mubarak places as it should be spent. Give them the توفیق to respect and honor that mubarak place. Ya Allah, protect them and protect the entire Hajis, all the ummat that is proceeding to Makkah and Madinah Sharif from all kinds of sins and evil in those Mubarak lands.

0: 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Bearing in mind what I mentioned at the beginning of this program, that this is a special majlis, or it is intended to light up the love of Allah Ta'ala and His Nabi alayhi salatu wasalam in our hearts, so that it becomes easy for us. Close those windows and open close the windows quickly. That temple sound is coming. Just put that in. So as I mentioned last week or in the last program, there are many brothers of ours that side, some in Makkah Mukarrama, some in Madina Tayyiba, and they were from amongst those who used to attend these programs regularly. So again today we have had requests from some brothers who are there that have some Naat Sharif for those who are in Madina Sharif, because they are listening over the streaming. And those who are in Makkah Sharif, there is a request that say something on Arafat, Mina, Muzdalifah, or something on the Kaaba Sharif, something on the Multazam, so that we may be inspired. Now obviously if we have to accommodate all these different requests, then we require a whole night here. But since it takes us also to Makkah Mukarrama or Madina Tayyiba, recitation of Durud Sharif or Naat Sharif, and discussion of Kaabatullah Sharif or Arafat or some aspect of Hajj, so I will request those who are listening there in Makkah Sharif or Madina Sharif to consider us in their du'as whilst they are listening. As a Shah Hakim Muhammad Akhtar Sahib Damat Barakatuh, my Shaykh says, as I have mentioned many times, there are many, many golden voice reciters of this Naat Sharif. Now here you are listening to someone who's 65 years of age now.
1: Karam se unke mere saamne unka haram aaya, karam se unke mere saamne unka haram aaya, hamari zindagi ka waqt waqt-e-mughtanam aaya.

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With the fuzzle of Allah tabaraka wa ta'ala, the Haram Sharif has come in front of our eyes and our gaze. No one can reach Makkah Mukarrama, Madina Tayyiba, on the strength of his wealth, of his property, of his fortune, of his position in society, of his status in the government. Or the person has got lots of qualifications and lots of degrees, so therefore the person is able to go to Makkah Mukarrama, Madina Tayyiba. Allah tabaraka wa ta'ala, whomsoever he wishes to forgive, whomsoever he wishes to give the opportunity of seeking forgiveness with his fazl and with his kindness, then they are blessed.

with that opportunity of going for Hajj or for Umrah. And especially with regards to Hajj, the poorest of the poor sometime is there making Hajj. The poorest of the poor. Look at the number of people that have been sponsored. They were very, very poor, but somehow they reached Makkah Mukarramah, Madinah Tayyibah. And sometimes the richest of the rich cannot make it to Makkah Mukarramah, Madinah Tayyibah. So therefore, it is not a question of pride or some kind of a status. It is not something that we should brag about and boast about and think that it is because of our achievement that we have been able to make Hajj or make Umrah. We must understand that this is to Allah Ta'ala's fazal, Allah Ta'ala's karam, Allah Ta'ala's ihsan, that He takes a person to Makkah Mukarramah, that the person is able to see the Kaabatullah Sharif, is able to make tawaf of the Kaaba Sharif, is able to go to Mina, Arafat, Muzdalifah, able to make Hajj. So all this is the fazal of Allah Tabaraka wa Ta'ala. So therefore He say, karam se unke mere saamne unka haram aya. Allah Tabaraka wa Ta'ala's fazal that the Kaabatullah Sharif suddenly comes in front of the person, especially those who are going for the first time. I don't think there can be anybody who has got a little bit of iman and who's gone sincerely, and the person has gone also with his halal earnings. Then there won't be anyone who does not break down like a baby when he sees the first time Kaabatullah Sharif. We face the Kaabatullah Sharif in our salat, and we make our salat 5 times a day and other salat also that we make. And now suddenly the whole Kaaba Sharif comes right in front of the person's gaze. Therefore the du'as are most accepted with the first gaze on the Kaaba Sharif. So karam se unke mere saamne unka haram aya. Hamari zindagi ka waqt, waqt-e-mukhtanam aya. It is a time that a person should appreciate. Those of you who are there listening in Makkah Mukarramah, it is a time that should be most appreciated, and especially during these Mubarak days, Ashra of Zilhijjah, and also very close to your departure for Mina on Sunday, or there will be departure for Mina. So now all these type of things for Monday. Now this is so close, so the person must consider this time to be very, very valuable. What generally happens is that these days are spent in Aziziyah, and that is where most of our Hujjaj end up from the first of Zilhijjah. So what else to do there? Nothing. They make namaz and then gossip and talk about everybody, waste time, idle, chit-chat. That is what time is spent in, or shopping, just lots of bazaars and marketplaces there now. So waqt-e-mukhtanam, appreciation of this time, this Mubarak, valuable opportunity that Allah Ta'ala has given for seeking forgiveness, for begging from Allah Tabaraka wa Ta'ala the best of dunya akhirat. Karam se Rab.

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Just yahan ka zarra zarra mazhar e anwar e kaaba hai, ye malik ka karam hai us pe jo uske haram aaya. Everywhere that you look around, mazhar e anwar e kaaba hai, the tajalli of the kaaba sharif, it is spreading throughout the Haram Sharif. Any side that you look, it is the tajalli of the Kaaba Sharif. When the person is just gazing at the Kaaba Sharif, he is getting rewards. 120 blessings of Allah Ta'ala descending 24 hours of the day there. 60 for the people making tawaf, 40 for those making salat, and 20 for those just gazing at that beautiful holy house of Allah Tabaraka wa Ta'ala. Those who have been there, they can picture it now in their imaginations. And those who haven't, we have seen pictures and pictures and pictures of Kaabatullah Sharif right in front of the person's gaze now. And he's looking, sometimes this side is Mizab-e-Rahmat, sometimes he's looking at the Rukn-e-Yamani, sometimes on the other side looking at the Hajr-e-Aswad and the people, how they are clamoring, sometimes looking at the Multazam, sometimes... Now, Kaabatullah Sharif is Karam, the Mazhar-e-Anwar-e-Kaaba. Tajalli of Allah tabaraka wa ta'ala. We are in actual fact making tawaf of that tajalli that is descending there. I explained this in some other majlis in detail, but because there's a new audience listening over the radio stations, that we say that how can the tajalli of Allah tabaraka wa ta'ala come down there? Allah ta'ala, you cannot limit him to any kind of space or anything else. But just by way of example, when we say that we saw the moon in the mirror, or we saw the sun in the mirror, now where is the sun millions of miles away? And where is that mirror, a small little mirror? And as little children, I explained that we used to face it towards the sun, and then after that direct it this side and that side.
We know little children how mischievous they can be. So now we say the whole sun came away into the mirror. Or we say that I saw you in the newspaper. Now did you see the person inside the newspaper? What we saw is a reflection. We saw the whole photograph of his. But we say I saw you in the newspaper. I saw you on the television. What does that mean? So Allah subhanahu wa ta'ala's tajalli cannot be limited. But for our benefit, Allah tabaraka wa ta'ala gave us the holy house. And that tajalli specially cast. That is the reason why everything else becomes full of barakat. I was explaining that if somebody has to take a ghilaf of the Kaaba Sharif, the piece of the cover of the Kaaba Sharif, whilst it is still being sewn by some tailor or in that factory or wherever it is made, if he takes that and he comes away home, then we will not call that ghilaf of the Kaaba Sharif. It will not have that barakat, that noor, because it did not go onto the walls of the Kaaba Sharif. But as soon as they put that cover onto the walls of the Kaaba Sharif, within seconds that tajalli is already inside. And if we can't understand it, then I give the example of the wires overhead in which the current is running. Now nobody can see that current. We can't see the current with our eyes. But they say there that 200,000 volt and sometimes more than that. And they say, don't come anywhere near this, don't touch this. Now if the person just touches it, finish just a touch, or sometimes if he just goes close to it, and it's a naked wire, the person will get shocked. So if that can happen, then what about the tajalli that's coming onto the Kaaba Sharif? Within seconds it's transferred into the walls, it's transferred into the ghilaf, it's transferred around the Haram Sharif. And it's moving right across the globe. That is why we face the Kaabatullah Sharif and we make namaz. There's a connection between us and the Kaaba Sharif. And the Kaaba Sharif and the Arsh of Allah. And the Arsh of Allah and Allah Tabaraka wa Ta'ala. Now where can we really explain all these things in? Then we say that if that tajalli came on the Kaaba Sharif, then the Kaaba Sharif should have been shattered to smithereens. Because a little bit of it came on the mountain of Tur. And it was shattered. So there we give the example again of when lightning strikes, then they say they have lightning conductors in the homes and buildings and factories. So it does not allow that lightning to shake up that building. It absorbs it. So if man can come up with technology like that, if Allah subhanahu wa ta'ala gives the Kaaba Sharif that kind of ability to absorb that tajalli, so that even the hajis don't fall down unconscious, otherwise everybody would have fallen unconscious. So yahan ka zarra zarra mazhar-e anwar-e kaaba hai, ye malik ka karam hai us pe jo uske haram aaya. It's a karam of Allah Ta'ala, whoever reaches the haram sharif. And then what do we do at the Kaaba Sharif and what do we do in the haram sharif? Now that is the important thing. Garche pur khata hai par kahan jaye tera banda. 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O Allah, acknowledge that indeed I am very, very sinful, but I have come to your house. Where else must I go? Which other door is there that I can tap? My beloved Allah, you are well aware of everything that I have done in my life. But there is no one for me besides you, my beloved Allah. Therefore, I have come to your door. 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Why else have you called me to this holy house? If there was no desire to forgive me, then why would you have called me? Because every place is there for nothing but duas. The Multazam for dua, the Muqam Ibrahim for dua, Rukne Yamani for dua. Allah tabaraka wa ta'ala is stationing 70 angels at the Rukne Yamani to say Ameen on the Rabbana Atina that is read there.
after Zamzam Dua, Safa Marwa Dua, Mina Dua, Arafat from Zohar till Maghrib, Nabi Pak Sallallahu Alaihi Wasallam cries and cries and cries for the Ummat. Muzdalifa Dua. May Allah Tabaraka wa Ta'ala make maqbool the Hajj of all the Hujjaj. There's no time to have just a few minutes of Allah Allah and make dua. We'll finish at 7:05 inshallah, then azan will take place. Allah Allah kaisa pyara naam hai, aashiqon ka meena aur jaam hai. Allah Jalla Jalaluhu.

0: 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We are asking, my beloved Allah, that out of your ihsan, your kindness, your fazl, bless us with the best of this world and the best of the hereafter. Give us the best of dunya, the best of akhirah. We know we are deserving of your wrath and your anger and a shake up because of our evil deeds and actions in which we engage day and night. But my beloved Allah, you don't love punishment. You dearly love forgiveness of the sins of the sinners who turn towards you. Therefore, my beloved Allah, we are seeking from you amnesty. Governments of the world give amnesty. Who is more kind and more loving and more forgiving than you, my beloved Allah?
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My beloved Allah, my Rahim Allah, Kareem Allah, most forgiving Allah, most compassionate, most loving, most beneficent, most merciful, most tolerant Allah, forgive each and every one of us. Forgive the entire Ummah of Nabi Pak sallallahu alayhi wa sallam. My beloved Allah, forgive our major sins and minor sins, sins that we committed knowingly or unknowingly, in the light of day or darkness of night. Forgive the sins of our eyes, of our ears, our tongues, our hands and feet, our heart and mind. My beloved Allah, give us the tawfiq of sincere tawbah from all sins. Bless us, my beloved Allah, with the tawfiq of fulfilling the rights of all, rights of the young, rights of the old, rights of our parents, our children, our wives, our brothers and sisters, rights of the young, rights of the black, rights of the white, rights of the Muslims, rights of the non-Muslim. Ey Rabbi Kareem, bless us with the best of akhlaq and the best of character. Distance us from nafs and shaitan. Nafs or shaitan, dono ne milkar hai kiya hai mujhko tabah. Ey mere maula, meri madad kar, chahta hoon main teri pana. My beloved Allah, day and night we use your given ni'mats and bounties for your disobedience. How much of our sight is used for your disobedience? You are the creator of the heavens and the earth. You are the creator of the universe. You have created us. You blessed us with sight, with hearing, with speech, with hands and feet, with heart, liver and lungs all functioning. Oh my beloved Allah, how ungrateful we are to you. How much of favor Nabi alayhi salatu wasalam did on the Ummah. How much of sacrifices he made. He was stoned in Taif, his Mubarak shoes were filled with his Mubarak blood. Ay Rabbi Kareem, he was stoned in Uhud, he falls down unconscious. Nabi Pak sallallahu alayhi wa sallam goes into sajda in the Haram Sharif. Intestines of animals are thrown on the back of this most Pak, pure Nabi. Ay Rabbi Kareem, he stands whole night in prayer, praying and praying for us. Especially in Hajjatul Wida, how much he begged for us. We have shown no gratitude, my beloved Allah. Day and night we do everything that is displeasing to you and your Nabi sallallahu alayhi wa sallam. But tonight we are expressing our remorse, our regret. We are ashamed of the sins that we have committed in our lives. Distance us from nafs and shaitan. Fill our hearts with the noor of iman, with the light of yaqeen. Fill our hearts, my beloved Allah, with tawakkul and trust in you. Fill our hearts with your love and the love of Rasulullah Pak sallallahu alayhi wa sallam. My beloved Allah, bless us with the hearts that you give to the awliya-i-kiram. My beloved Allah, bless us with your marifat, with yaqeen in you, with tawakkul and trust in you. Those who are sick and ailing, bless them with complete shifa. Whether they are in hospitals, in clinics, in homes, amongst us, wherever in the world they may be, my beloved Allah, shifa and cure lies in your hands. There is no doubt effect in medication and also effect in dua. But the cure lies in your hands, my Allah. Bless us with complete cure and shifa from all sickness ailments. We know that sometimes diseases, sicknesses, other kinds of pain and suffering can be a mercy in disguise. Even if it is in the form of mercy, change it to the mercy of good health. Those who are poor, bless them with plenty of halal wealth. Ay Rabbi Kareem, those who have no children, bless them with pious and righteous children.
Those who are in financial difficulties, remove the difficulties with plentiful of halal rizq. Ay Rabbi Kareem, those who have gone for Hajj or proceeding for Hajj, make their Hajj easy, maqbool, mabroor. Ay Rabbi Kareem, very soon they will be proceeding to Mina, Arafat and Muzdalifa. Oh my beloved Allah, the rains of Rahmat will be pouring, and it is already pouring, my beloved Allah, 24 hours of the day in Makkatul Mukarrama. At the Rosa Mubarak, the angels are descending and ascending. Ay Rabbi Kareem, make their Hajj maqbool and mabroor. Remove any obstacles and difficulties. Ay Rabbi Kareem, bless the entire mankind with hidayah. Wherever in the world is disasters and suffering, with your fazl and with your kindness, my beloved Allah, remove the pain and the suffering of mankind. We know that it is because of our actions and our deeds. We have not appreciated your ni'mats and bounties, and we are using them for your disobedience, my beloved Allah. But you don't love punishment. You don't love punishment. You dearly love forgiveness, my Allah. Forgive us and forgive the ummah of Nabi Paak sallallahu alayhi wa sallam. Ay Rabbi Kareem, bless us with barakat in our homes, in our life, in our time, in our businesses. Unite the hearts of parents and children, husbands and wives, brothers and sisters, family members. Ummah of Nabi Paak, love punishment. You don't love punishment. You dearly love forgiveness, my Allah. Forgive us and forgive the ummah of Nabi Paak sallallahu alayhi wa sallam. Ay Rabbi Kareem, bless us with barakat in our homes, in our life, in our time, in our businesses. 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Ay Rabbi Kareem, distance us from everything that is displeasing to you and your beloved Nabi sallallahu alayhi wa sallam. A day is going to come without exception, each and every one has to leave this world. No one knows when the angel of death will strike. Ay Rabbi Kareem, we are believers in you, we are believers in the day of judgment, we are believers in the akhirah, we are believers in your beloved Nabi sallallahu alayhi wa sallam as the final messenger. We are believers in the Quran Sharif as the book of hidayat and guidance. Distance us, my beloved Allah. Distance us from all those places and sins where suddenly the angel of death can strike. We don't know when the angel of death will strike. Don't let the angel find us in a disco, cinema, theater, gambling den, adultery, fornication, in any kind of crime. When the time of our death comes, take us to Madina Tayyibah. Bless us with shahadat in Madina Tayyibah, with burial in Baqi. If it is not destined there, wherever it may be, let it be in a state that you are pleased with us. Ay Rabbi Kareem, Rasul-e-Pak sallallahu alayhi wa sallam, all his life he made duas for us. Bless us with all the goodness that he asked for us. Bless the ummah with that goodness. And from all the mischief, corruption, fitnas that he asked for protection from, protect us and the ummah of Nabi Paak sallallahu alayhi wa sallam. My beloved Allah, make the entire mankind accept Islam and Iman and be worthy of entry into Jannah. Bless everyone, my beloved Allah, with hidayat and guidance. Ay Rabbi Kareem, you are well aware of the good wishes, desires, aspirations, tamanna that is in the hearts of each and every individual who has raised his or her hand before you this part of the night. Fulfill their good wishes, good desires and aspirations. Students who are writing examinations, give them success in their examination. Make them assets for our community. Protect them from the fitnas. Those who are in search of marriage partners, bless them with righteous, pious marriage partners. Accept all the works of deen that are taking place. And you are well aware of the difficulties, the hardship, the pain, and

0: suffering of each and every individual. 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Azan will be given now. Namaz will take place after the sunnahs. There will be no program on Monday night.
1: Assalamualaikum warahmatullahi wabarakatuh. 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Rahmatullah Ali. But on Thursday in the Zikr Majlis, I mentioned that a few days ago my Shaykh Hazrat Mawlana Hakim Mohd Akhtar Sahib Damat Barakatuhum, he was discussing the dua of Rasul Pak Sallallahu Alaihi Wasallam, in which Nabi Alayhi Salatu Wasallam says, Allahumma arina al-haqqa haqqa warzuqna attiba'a wa arina al-batwila batwilam warzuqna ajtinaba. Now Nabi Alayhi Salatu Wasallam is asking this dua, but we know that it was for teaching the ummah a lesson. There was no question of Nabi Alayhi Salatu Wasallam considering haqq as batil and batil as haqq. That was out of the question. Nabi alayhi salatu wasalam, who was the teacher of haqq, due to whom we received our iman and Islam, yes, without whom we would not have been able to learn what is marifat, what is yaqeen, what is tawakkul, what is shukr, what is zuhad, what is taqwa. So Nabi alayhi salatu wasalam is making this dua. It is actually a lesson for the ummah. Nobody would have suspected or nobody would have expected in the time of Nabi alayhi salatu wasalam that a time would come over the ummah of Rasulullah sallallahu alayhi wasalam when people will consider haqq as batil and batil as haqq. Who would have ever thought that amongst the sahaba e kiram, when there were people, each and every one of whom had the tazkiyah of their hearts made, so at that time there was no question of any sahabi of Nabi alayhi salatu wasalam considering batil, falsehood, as truth, or sin as something good, or evil as something good, and good as evil. That would not have, we would never have expected anything of that sort in the lives of the Sahaba-e-Kiram Ridwanullah Alayhim Ajma'in. So Nabi alayhi salatu wasalam was actually teaching this dua for the ummah that was going to come. And especially in these days when you have to travel out and you have to read the articles in the newspapers and you have to listen to the so-called industrialists and so-called intellectuals and so-called great thinkers of Islam, then we get shocked and surprised that what Nabi alayhi salatu wasalam had mentioned more than 1400 years ago is true to the letter. Each and everything that he mentioned is nothing but the truth. Now when people make tremendous amount of research, and the conclusion that they come to is totally un-Islamic and it is falsehood, then what else can you expect? For example, recently I read in one of the newspapers of Karachi, because they have now banned or prohibited the taking and the giving of interest in the banks, and they are trying to work out a system which is going to be based on Musharaka, Muzareba, and Islamic methods. So articles have been appearing. And when I went a few months ago, it was the same thing, where people are writing that we just cannot do without interest taking and giving in the modern times. And if we want our country to survive, and if we want our country to progress, then we must not listen to the mullahs who are talking about prohibition of interest in these days. Because the interest that Nabi alayhi salatu wasalam was talking about was usury, which was in his time. It was different from the type of bank interest that people get on the little savings that they make, things of this nature. So either the person will consider the haqq as batil or the batil as haqq. Or the women folk, they are saying that the liberty is being affected. They are not being given the Islamic right. And their Islamic right, they consider that they should be also allowed to participate in sports, which will be viewed by thousands of people on the television screens. They can be dressed as they wish. They can go to the bazaars and marketplaces, dressed in the fashions of the West. That is what they consider to be their rights. With regards to nikah, talaq, and so many other matters, if you have to read those articles, then it conclusively proves that what Nabi alayhi salatu wasalam said 1400 years ago, more than 1500, almost for 1500 years, it was nothing but the truth. Nabi alayhi salatu wasalam, he was receiving wahi from Allah tabaraka wa ta'ala. He didn't say anything out of his own accord. So in our times, when there's such an onslaught of batil, there's such an onslaught that we don't know whether we are coming or going, we get caught up in circles where we begin to listen to people, and then it begins to influence our hearts. And whatever is in the heart of the other person, the influence of that will come onto our hearts. If people of this caliber are gathered, who have got these type of ideas and views, then listening to them, it's going to definitely affect our hearts too. Therefore, Hazrat Khaja Azizul Hasan Mazzub Rahmatullah Alayh, he said, Kaisa

0: 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Who does not know that porn movie or the filthy things that are coming on the television screen is haram? Who doesn't know? Who doesn't know that the magazines and all the filth that is coming in those magazines, it is haram? Who does not know that to miss salat is haram? Who does not know that to speak lies, to gamble, to commit fraud, all these things are haram? Everybody knows that it is haram. So it shows that the person knows sometime what is haq. He knows that this is haq, but the fact is that he does not have the himmat to make amal on haq. Namaz is farz, roza is farz, zakat is farz, to speak the truth is farz, and all those things are farz. But the person doesn't have the himmat and the courage and the strength to make amal on that haq. It is like a person who knows that a certain medication is a cure for his illness, but he doesn't have the himmat and the courage to take that medication. So he's not going to get cure. In the same way here, the person knows that this is haq, but he doesn't have the courage to make amal on those things that he has learned as haq. So Nabi alayhi salatu wasalam says that also give me the tawfiq of making amal and making ittiba of that which is haq. That means just knowing haq is not sufficient. To make amal on that haq is more important. It is far more important. It is necessary. Otherwise, there are lots of scholars in the world, plenty of ulama, plenty of so-called learned Islamic scholars. But there are so many of them who are doing Bukhari Sharif research, and they've got cigarettes in their mouths, and there is no question of any salah in their lives. There are so many of them. But they are scholars. They are doing research, and they are lecturers at Islamic universities. Go out into the modern day world and you will meet them, and go to the conferences and you will see them. But they will talk about Quran, about Hadith, about Sunnah. So this is the thing, that the person knows what is haq, but he doesn't have the courage and the strength to make amal on that haq. So Nabi alayhi salatu wasalam is saying, Allahumma arina haqqa haqqa warzuqna ittiba'a. That means, give me also the tawfiq of making amal, making ittiba' of the haq, what has now been learned as the truth. And sometimes what happens is that the person does not see the haq as haq. He sees the haq as batil and the batil as haq. What is evil he considers to be good, and what is good he considers to be evil. So Nabi alayhi salatu wasalam says, wa arinal batila batila. Whatever is batil, whatever is sinful, whatever is disliked and detested by Allah and His Rasul sallallahu alayhi wasalam, O my Allah, show it to me as being batil and as being falsehood or as being sinful, as being something that is disliked by my Allah. So Nabi alayhi salatu wasalam says, wa arinal batila batila. Now the person, many a times, he does not consider the batil as batil because he is living in such an environment. For example, if we have to take photography at present, then because it has become so common that the good and the bad, the learned and the illiterate, everybody seems to be accepting it as a norm of the time. So what happens is that suddenly the whole thing changes. And now people do not consider the batil as batil. In fact, they will now put up an argument. They will now put up an argument and say that there's nothing wrong with it. What is wrong with it? Yet if I recall correctly, I think it was in this masjid that I explained many things about this photography business. That if only we have to use our intellect a little and think that how much of wisdom there was of Allah tabaraka wa ta'ala in prohibiting image making. There was so much of wisdom. We cannot even fathom it. But just a few things that we can think of. One is that at that time, when there were no cameras, there was no video machines, at that time nobody would have expected that a time would come when such kind of filthy pictures will appear in the newspapers and magazines and is going to flood the homes of the Muslims. Nobody would have expected that. Nabi alayhi salatu wasalam, in his wisdom, he prohibited picture making. In his time, he prohibited it. So at that time also, there were lots of innocent pictures, as we call them, which could have been made. Plenty of innocent pictures, which we term as innocent, could have been made for remembrance, They say people take photographs in the weddings, on the walimas, and on occasions of celebration, and so many other parties and celebrations for the sake of remembrance. So I always say that, do we think that the Arabs, and especially in the time of Rasul Pak Sallallahu Alaihi Wasallam, they did not have the ability to sketch? We all say that that was the time when art and culture was at its height. People learned from the Arabs. They might not have had cameras, but they could have made sketches which were identical. Portraits. Perfect portraits. They were masters at that. So you think that Nabi alayhi salatu wasalam or the Sahaba-e Kiram, 124,000 of them were in the plains of Arafat. Not one there was in that, on that occasion, who could have just sketched and left a portrait behind for us for remembrance till the day of Qiyamah, that when Nabi alayhi salatu wasalam raised his hands in Arafat, this is how he looked. Or when Nabi alayhi salatu wasalam went into sajda, this is how he was. Or when Nabi alayhi salatu wasalam led the prayers, then this is how his face and his beard and his turban looked. If we had one like that, an authentic picture, I would have been the first one to keep it in my home, if it had been permissible. But you won't find one Battle of Badr, Battle of Uhud, Battle of Trench, beautiful occasions in the life of Rasul Pak Sallallahu Alaihi Wasallam, the marriage of Hazrat Fatima radiallahu ta'ala anha, his own marriages to his wives, Nabi alayhi salatu wasalam, so many other occasions of Nabi alayhi salatu wasalam entertaining his companions. One artist at least could have given us some sketches to and left behind, so that we could have framed it up in our homes and remembered Nabi alayhi salatu wasalam till the day of Qiyamah. Why should we just read in the Hadith Sharif that this is how his face looked, and this is how his nose was, and this is how his hands and ears were? We would have looked at the portrait and said that this is how my Nabi alayhi salatu wasalam looked. So wasn't there some wisdom behind it? Alright, leave Nabi alayhi salatu wasalam. Hazrat Abu Bakr Siddiq radiallahu ta'ala, almost 2.5 years of his khilafat. Take almost 10 years of the khilafat of Hazrat Umar radiallahu ta'ala. Take the khilafat of Hazrat Usman and Hazrat Ali radiallahu ta'ala and Huma. Take the khilafat of Hazrat Umar ibn Abdul Aziz. All these people, right up till then, you don't find one authentic portrait or picture of any one companion of Nabi alayhi salatu wasalam. Not one.
1: Subhanallah.
0: What more proof do we require? Not one. If we had one picture also of one Sahabi, 124,000 were just in Arafat, but there were many, many who didn't make it to Arafat. But yet you won't find one picture of any companion. So they say at that time, idol worship was at its height. Na'uzu billahi min zalik. In other words, we are trying to say that if they had the picture of one of the companions of the Prophet Sallallahu Alaihi Wasallam in their home, then they would have worshipped it. That is the kind of iman they had, that they would have worshipped it. Whose iman could have been stronger than the Sahaba-e Kiram Ridwanullah Alayhim Ajmain? When they came out of kufr, there was no sign of kufr left. And we accepted Islam, but there's so much of the culture of the kuffar in our lives. So at that time, it would have been permissible, because their iman was very strong. They would never have worshipped those pictures. So there must have been the hadiths of Nabi alayhi salatu wasalam which were in front of them, that they looked at that and saw that Nabi alayhi salatu wasalam prohibited this, so therefore they destroyed it. There are so many incidents of that. So Nabi alayhi salatu wasalam did not leave behind any of his portrait, and nobody else do we have an authentic one. We have false ones. False ones we have. But everybody who looks at it, they have a good laugh. And they say if you have to compare it with what is described in the Hadith Sharif, it is what they have sketched is absolute rubbish. So we don't have one. Then my Shaykh Hazrat Mullah Hakim Abu Dakhtar Sahib said a beautiful thing. He says that lots of people, in their young days, they go off track. And sometimes, as we know how common it is these days, their pictures are taken. He says now after that this person becomes a Shaykh of the time. He changes his life. He has thousands of murids. And then suddenly somebody comes up with a picture of his life at the age of 18, 16, 20 and says, this is the Shaykh. This is what he was doing with this woman. What an embarrassing that would have been. So Allah Ta'ala loves his servants so much that he wants to keep their respect. He doesn't want the grannies to be told by the grandchildren that I have a picture of yours when you were young and this is what you were doing. Look at how Allah Ta'ala loves his servants. So he prohibited it. And we have had so many incidents of this nature, so many incidents. Personally, people have contacted me with their problems, and some of those problems were actually related to the same photographs. Because the person got married, and after he got married, due to jealousy, one of his pictures was picked up, and copies of that were sent to the wife, or the other way around, and so many other things of this nature. I do not want to go into details in the masjid here. But then these people realized that the blunders that they had made, because at that time there was junoon. At that time there was jawani, which is junoon. They didn't realize what will be the consequences of these pictures being in the hands of somebody else. And then when they realized it was too late, the embarrassment, the shame, and the humiliation and the disgrace that they suffered, and they are suffering still, because they do not know in whose hands those photographs are. How many times we have heard of blackmailing through photographs. So therefore, Nabi alayhi salatu wasalam, in his wisdom, he prohibited it. He prohibited it, there was great wisdom. I don't know what I was saying, but yes, I was saying that many a times, a thing, when it becomes in vogue, it becomes common, everybody begins to indulge in it, the good and the bad, and the good do not have the strength and the courage to openly speak against something that is haram, then that batil then becomes like that which is haq. Then the person who talks about haq, then it seems that he is talking nonsense. The person then who is talking haq, then we consider that person as being batil. They say, what is wrong? These people are outdated. They are conservatives. They are orthodox. They are living in the camel age. So now haq became batil and batil became haq. Because people began to indulge and they began to commit sins in abundance. And after that, that sin became a common practice. So the person looking at the sin all the time, now he considers the sin as something that's acceptable. Go to any Muslim home today where they have a television and a video, and they will give you the fazail of that. They will write a kitab of fazail. Maulana, you don't know how much we learn from the television. If 80%, who is saying you don't learn? There are lots of things you learn. Lots of people are learning lots of things from the television. So the thing is that when 80% of the content is haram, and especially those incidents which I related in my Jummah Bayan or one of the majlises, and you have heard from me many times, what more conclusive proof do we need? The children wanting to murder their parents. This young girl, after watching a certain film, now she's got the desire to commit incest with her father. Na'uzubillah. A girl wanting to throttle her mother's throat. And so many other things. After watching a particular film, what more proof do we want? So are we still going to say, no, but 20% of it is good. 20% is water and 80% is urine. So we'll say it's park. my brothers, that is why Hazrat Khaja Sahib says, Kaisa ye inqilab hai, dekh ke dil kabab hai, kehte hai ab sawab hai, sud mein aur qimar mein. Hi, what times we are living in, that the hearts have become kebabs, fried. And they say now there's a lot of sawab in sood, interest, and in gamble. These are just two examples, but look at it right through. There are so many haram things in which we say there's great benefit, lots of benefit. Why should it be prohibited? So, arin al haq, O Allah, show us haq as haq and give us the tawfiq of ittiba. And show us batil as batil and give us the strength to stay away from the batil. But Nabi alayhi salatu wasalam uses the word rizq. Warzuqna. And we know that rizq is something that we all are in search of. A person cannot survive without his rizq. Sustenance of food is something that a person cannot survive without. Don't give a person for a few days food and then see, his hearing has been affected, his seeing is affected, his speech is affected, every part of his body is affected. Tremendous amount of weakness just because he hasn't had food. So Nabi alayhi salatu wasalam is saying, make it our risk, this ittiba of haq, Oh Allah, make it my rizq, my sustenance, that how I am in need of sustenance, and without food I cannot survive. In the same way, Oh Allah, make it my rizq to search for that which is haq, and to make amal on that which is haq, that I do not feel satisfied, I do not feel content, I do not feel full, until I have eaten sufficient of the rizq of haq. Namaz, roza, zakat, tilawat, ibadat, fulfillment of the rights of parents, children, brothers, sisters, upbringing of children, doing the tijarat in the halal way. All this is that ittiba of haq, that whatever is haq, that this is the correct way of doing a thing. Now this person must regard it as his rizq, that he must not feel happy and satisfied until he has done exactly that which Nabi alayhi salatu wasalam has ordered. How a person goes out in search of rizq every morning, the buses, the trucks, and the scooters, and the planes, and everything is on the move. Why? Because 90% of them are in search of rizq. Some of them have got plentiful, but they still are in search of more. So how a person is still not satisfied? The person doesn't say that now I have reached a level, I've got sufficient, and I don't need any more now. Anything that comes now, I will just keep on distributing. And I'm not going to go anywhere to work now. Just as the person doesn't get satisfied, in the same way with the rizq, which is of ibadat, zikr, tilawat, and of haq, he must not feel satisfied. He must feel restless. Just as he goes in search of rizq, he must go in search of nekis and ibadat. He must go in search of sawab. And just as batil, a person does not go out in search of pigs. We haven't heard of any Muslim up till today that in the morning he's excited and he's going out in search of pigs for his rizq. Unless he is not a believer, or the person is living in some remote jungle area where there is nobody has even conveyed to him that pigs are haram. But a person who has got the slightest knowledge of that pigs are haram, pork is haram, then we haven't heard of any Muslim in our country at least, or anywhere I haven't heard, that the person in the morning got very excited and said, where are you going? He said, I'm going in search of my rizq. And said, what is your rizq? He said, I'm going to hunt for some pigs. We haven't heard of it. So just as a person wants to keep away from pigs and from pork, because he doesn't consider it as his rizq, in the same way Nabi alayhi salatu wasalam says, what is batil? Then give me the strength to stay away from batil, as I stay away from all these things which are filthy and haram, and I don't consider them as my rizq, in the same way I must stay away from batil. That means just as the person doesn't go out in search of pigs, he must not go out in search of sins. You may be surprised when I say he must not go out in search of sins, because that is exactly what the person is doing when he's going to the cinemas, theaters, gambling dens, prostitution, escort agencies, and all the other filth that is outside, the haram entertainment.

abstinence from sins and the doing of good deeds must become like the risk that the person must look forward to it. He must enjoy it. He must find pleasure in it. He must find it giving him kind of peace and tranquility and sukoon. He must not consider it as a great burden that the person, some kind of a mountain has been placed upon his shoulders, that you must stay away from haram. This is another major problem of ours, that when we read in the newspaper something or we listen to something in some discussion that's taking place, straight away our heart also, those people who haven't got televisions at home, the heart begins to desire. I wish I had one too. I would have seen this on the television screen. I would have seen this. I would have seen that. So now shaitan wants to take us in that way back to the same bad habits that we have left. So the person must consider it as marghub, as his risk, to do that which is permissible and to stay away from that which is haram. So a beautiful dua Nabi alayhi salatu wasalam taught. There's so much else in it. But it is linked and related to the same thing that we have been discussing, that at present batil is no more to us like batil, and haq is no more to us like haq. It is very difficult, in fact it is becoming very, very difficult to explain to somebody that this is haq and this is batil. In our homes we can't do it. We get argument. If the children want to say that this is haq and that is batil, the parents put up an argument. They are not happy that the children should be practicing on that which is haq. So how important it is in these times that we make this dua. One dentist, I had to go and see a dentist there in Karachi. There was a cavity. So he said, Maulana, give me some nasihat. So I said, no, I had only 5 minutes and I was had to go to this for salah. So I said, now nasihat in the short time, what nasihat can I give you? But in any case, I said, you've got that big poster there which says you must brush your teeth properly. Otherwise plaque will form. And that plaque then, if you're not going to remove it, it's going to eat into the teeth. It's going to form a cavity. And then it will cause plenty of pain. And then it will cause the teeth to also fall. All that kind of details that you have. I said, now, you are seeing all the time people coming here with plenty of plaque, which they didn't remove, and plenty of cavities, and plenty of teeth that have become shaken up and loose and are falling, and many have fallen. So take a lesson from that. That if that person doesn't remove that plaque immediately, then it becomes hard, and then it covers the teeth, and then it's going to cause tremendous damage to the roots of the teeth. In the same way, when the spot of sin falls on the heart, remove it with a very strong brush of tawbah. Remove it with a very strong brush of tawbah. Don't allow it to form. Don't allow it to increase. If you're not going to remove it and going to commit the next sin, and then the next one, and then the next one, so it's going to keep on covering the heart, according to the hadith, it's a black spot. So now this person, every time he's committing a sin, then the black spots are covering the heart. And then the heart will become hard. Then you can read the whole Quran Sharif from the beginning to the end, and you can read Bukhari Sharif, Tirmizi Sharif, Muslim and Abu Dawud Sharif to that person, and you can give all the incidents of the Sahaba-i-Kiram and the Awliya-i-Kiram, but nothing has any effect on that heart anymore. So before you reach that stage, before it eats into the heart, before it bites into the heart, before the cavity forms in the heart, and before it destroys that iman, because many of them sins, when they continued committing sins, then finally it led them to go and marry some woman that it was not permissible for him to marry, or some woman married some man that was not permissible for her to marry, and then when somebody asked, then they said, the most important thing in life is love. I love him, he loves me, finish, that is all. That is all that's required in marriage. So it shows that it ate into the heart, because the person did not brush off that sin with the brush of tawbah. So I said, this is the nasihat that I can give you in this few minutes, that whenever accidental sin you commit, then don't look for the next sin. Brush it off. Make plenty of tawbah and istighfar. And when you're going to make plenty of tawbah and istighfar, then the sin, the darkness will be removed. Then after that, it will become easy for you to make amal. So don't allow it to go inside, and don't allow the whole heart to be covered. Don't allow a cavity to be formed, and don't allow it to eat into the root of iman. Otherwise, if it's going to eat into the root of iman, then it'll be too late. And at present, this is the exact purpose.

the media, that to shake up our iman. They just want to shake up our iman, to take away that inhibition, to take away that dislike from our hearts of sinful things. It must become a norm in our family, in our society. It must become acceptable. So therefore they give you doses, little dose at a time. And suddenly after that they put one picture and test the market. And if they see that there is not much resistance and everybody seems to be quite relaxed and quite comfortable, and when the Muslim homes also, the person doesn't have the himmat and the courage and the strength to tear up those pictures before he leaves it for his young daughters and his sons to read that paper, they see that even pious people with big dhadis and kurtas and namazis and tablighis and maulvis and muftis, they too in their homes, those Sunday papers are open with all the filthy pictures lying around, and they don't have the courage to tear it. They say, we have to read what is happening in the world. Well and good, read what is happening in the world. But where does it allow and permit us to leave such kind of pictures lying around in our homes? So if we have got the strength and courage to tear up those pictures, to tear up those dirty articles and make it look like a piece of rag before somebody else handles it, then it is permissible to buy it under certain conditions. Otherwise, I am saying it is haram if the person doesn't have the himmat and the strength and the courage to tear up those dirty pictures and dirty articles and leave those papers in the home for anybody to come and pick up. If Nabi alayhi salatu wasalam or his companions had to come into our home, would we have had the courage to say, Ya Rasulullah sallallahu alayhi wasalam, this is the paper that I just read a little while ago, and I've still got it in the same condition, and if you wish to read it, today is it. Na'uzu billahi min zalik. کیسا یہ انقلاب ہے دیکھ کے دل کباب ہے کیسا یہ انقلاب ہے دیکھ کے دل کباب ہے کہتے ہیں اب ثواب ہے سود میں اور قمار میں دنیا گلے کا ہار ہے دین نظر میں خار ہے دنیا گلے کا ہار ہے دین نظر میں خار ہے یہی اگر بہار ہے آگ لگے بہار میں دنیا گلے کا ہار ہے The necklace around our neck is دنیا دنیا is not just gold, silver, wealth, property. That's not دنیا A person can have plentiful of that. That's not دنیا But when it is diverting our attention from the remembrance of Allah tabaraka wa ta'ala, then it is dunya. And that is what it is doing. That is what it is doing. And ask the people who are leading that kind of life, what kind of restlessness they are experiencing. What kind of restlessness? It shocks us. It hurts. It deeply hurts what the consequences are when they come and cry. And when they say, well, I don't know what to do now. But it's too late. لذت عارضی ملی عزت دائمی گئی لذت عارضی ملی عزت دائمی گئی راحت بندگی گئی لذت زندگی گئی For a little while of pleasure, but the person's respect is gone, marriage is breaking, the whole family is talking, how much of problems the person has to face. And if the newspapers get all of those articles, of those cases, then it's even worse, the whole country. We don't say that every case is true, because the newspapers, they make everything sensational. There are lots of things that haven't happened, and many people are falsely accused, but the moment the papers report something, then we believe. I received a phone call from the inspector of police the day that I was leaving for Karachi. And the inspector of police tells me, he says that, you are so-and-so. I said, yes, I am so-and-so. He says that, did you purchase a fax machine recently from a Mr. Rafiq, who is arrested and he's here? I said, the last fax machine that we purchased was about 15 years ago. So he says, well, he is here and he gave your name, he gave your address, and he says, I sold one to Maulana Yunus Patel. This is his address and this is his telephone number. And just a few days before my departure, he says he sold it to me. I said, I would like to see this person, if you can bring him down. Let me have a good look at him and let me ask him, when did he sell me this fax machine and where did I purchase it and all. He said, no, I believe you, don't worry. But what I'm saying is that now false stories of this nature, they can be false stories, but there's so much of it, there's truth. So much of it, there's truth. So we have to be very careful.
Allah Tabaraka wa Ta'ala must protect us. These are times of fitna. These are times of fitna. And we have to be very careful with whom we walk, with to whom we talk, and whom we befriend. It's very important. Many people in the garb of friendship, they come and they associate with you. And afterwards, they have got ulterior motives. They just want to show that I was in the company of a so-called good person, because we must not consider ourselves as good, but some people consider us as good. So they come away in that garb. And after that, when they do their haram dandas, so they've used that as a cover-up. Now this person, whoever he is, now that is what he was trying to use. And he told this inspector of police that Maulana is a very good friend of mine. So that means Maulana must be getting a share too in all his rackets. He must be getting a percentage of his profits. Allahumma ihfazna min. So my dear brothers, what I am trying to convey to you is one simple message. And that is that in these times of fitna, don't take chances. Don't take risks. Allah tabaraka wa ta'ala's mercy is there. And we believe in it. And Allah has kept the doors of tawbah open. But when a person is persistent, then somewhere along the line he gets caught. Somewhere along the line he will get caught. And then it will be too late. What is the sense of tearing when it is too late? Make sincere tawbah, stay away from haram, and Allah Ta'ala will give us life of peace, sukoon, happiness. At present, all the homes are burning, or 90% of them. They are on fire. They are on fire because there's so much of fight, so much of quarrel, so much of argument, so much of disputes and court cases and what is taking place. Then what is the sense of all that wealth that a person has when there's no peace in the life? So the purpose of these majlises, when we say that repeatedly the same thing, give up sins, so it's not just harping on one point. At present, when they say that the most important thing is that we should try and eliminate or find the solution and cure for AIDS. So now everybody must talk about AIDS, and everybody, they are having conferences and what seminars, and billions are being spent. Why? Because they consider it as a major disease of the time. But they don't know that if they find a solution to that, but they don't stop their promiscuous lifestyles, then they will have to find a solution to another 100 sicknesses. But in any case, at present, now if somebody says that, but you're not going out of your way and having seminars and conferences on the common flu. The common flu. A person suffers a little bit of cold and flu. So he said, that why are you not having so much seminars and discussions? They'll say, well, that doesn't have priority. At this stage, what is the major sickness? That is what we must talk about. So in the same way, when there is a major sickness in our society, that of ghaflat anil akhirah, that people are no more concerned about what's going to happen in the akhirah. And not only in the akhirah, they're not even concerned what the consequences of their sins are going to be in this world. So at such a time, it is necessary that everywhere the person should be reminded that give up this haram, because Allah tabaraka wa ta'ala, He is the one in whose hands our lives lie. He can make our lives miserable or He can make them happy. And happiness and sorrow and all that is related to the heart. A person can be suffering outwardly, but inside the heart, if Allah ta'ala gives him happiness, then nobody can prevent it. In the midst of thorns, it is like the rose that is blooming. And a person on the other hand is in the gardens, but he's got thorns in his heart, restlessness. One night, for almost an hour, or more than an hour, Hazrat Hakim Saab Damat Barakatum, ek ghante se zyada, he asked the shair, the poet, to read just that one couplet. One I mentioned the other night, and on the following night, that couplet was, لذتِ ذکرِ نامِ خدا ہے چمن اور غفلت کی دنیا ہے دشت و دمن لذتِ ذکرِ نامِ خدا ہے چمن اور غفلت کی دنیا ہے دشت و دمن. That's all. Whole 1 hour, just this much. لذتِ ذکرِ نامِ خدا ہے چمن. If you want garden in your heart, then that garden will never come except if you make the zikr of Allah.
And zikr of Allah is not just subhanallah, alhamdulillah, the both zikr, positive and negative. Do those things that Allah Ta'ala has ordered and remain away from all those things that Allah Ta'ala has declared haram. When the person will do that, and together with that three little tasbih, Allah will give him gardens in his heart. Or ghaflat ki dunya, if he's going to be ghafil from the akhirat, then Allah Ta'ala will make his heart like a jungle. And daman means those people who have seen in the olden days, and even at present, those who have got big yards, then all the dirt and dust and all the filth and everything, they have one big hole dug up and they keep on filling it until it forms a big mole or a hill. So that is daman. Allah Ta'ala will make that heart of that person a jungle and a place of dirt and filth. In other words, in jungle you have lions, you have tigers, you have cheetahs, you have monkeys and you have pigs, hogs and all kinds of things. This person's heart will become restless like that. Restless like that. The thorns of the jungle. And all that filth that is thrown there, the stench that it gives, this person's heart will give off that kind of stench, the spiritual heart. Now when there's on the one hand all these kind of animals, and on the other hand all the stench and filth, so will that heart ever find peace? So it's not that we are trying to give you something that is difficult. It's simple and easy. Make a little effort in giving up of sins. It will be a little pain on the heart. But Allah Ta'ala will exchange it. You give him just one life and he will give you thousands of lives. You give him just one pleasure of yours and Allah Ta'ala will give you thousands of pleasures in that heart. We give Allah Ta'ala just one kingdom of ours and Allah Ta'ala will give them thousands of kingdoms in our hearts. May Allah Tabaraka wa Ta'ala give me, give you, Ameen. And the entire ummah to Ameen. Make amal on the Quran and Ameen. The Sunnah. And may Allah Ta'ala show us, especially in these times of fitna, what haq is, and give us the tawfiq of making amal, Ameen. And show us what batil is as batil, and then give us the tawfiq of staying away. He must make it our rizq. 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that are of our outward selves or inner selves Oh my beloved Allah, forgive us, forgive our parents, forgive our wives and children, forgive our brothers and sisters, forgive the entire ummah of Rasul-e-Pak sallallahu alayhi wa sallam. Oh my beloved Allah, give us istiqamat on iman. Ay Allah, iman ke upar istiqamat naseeb farma. 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with your love fill up our hearts with the love of your Rasul صلی اللہ علیہ وسلم give us so much of your love and the love of Rasulullah صلی اللہ علیہ وسلم that it becomes extremely easy for us to 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

0: 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Now is Mubarak time for dua at the time of iftar.
1: شر لساني ومن شر قلبي ومن شر منيي. I've given the translation here. Let's do it a third time. Your protection, O Allah, we seek from the mischief of my ears, from the mischief of my eyes, from the mischief of my tongue, from the mischief of my heart, and from the mischief of my private parts. Next dua. 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Here it is. Translation is as follows. O Allah, I seek your protection from being buried under a fallen building or from falling off from a building. Allahu Akbar. And I seek your protection, O Allah, from drowning. I seek your protection from burning. O Allah, I seek your protection from the ravages of old age. Furthermore, and O Allah, I seek your protection from being deceived at the time of death by Shaitan, from being killed in holy confrontation with my back to the enemy, and from being killed by venomous creatures. Brothers, I guarantee you, you read this dua of Sayyidina Rasulullah sallallahu alayhi wa sallam, no wall will fall on you. If you are in a building, within a building, no matter how many stories it may have, if you are in that building and you have daily recited this dua and there is an earthquake or whatever, or a bomb goes or whatever happens, and you happen to be in that building, you will not die in that rubble. You will not be crushed by the wall, not by the building. Somehow you will escape alive, untouched. That is the power of the dua. People have recited this. Sahaba-i Karam have reported it has happened to them and they have remained untouched. The whole building has collapsed around them and they've walked out alive. Somehow Allah's protection is there. Somehow you are pulled away, drawn away, saved. Allah subhanahu wa ta'ala, everything is power. And that person, he comes out from under the debris, from under the dust and the rubble, alive, and he walks out from there. This is by the Qudrat of Allah subhanahu wa ta'ala. So important is this dua. You may be in a jungle. Sahaba Ikram say they are in a jungle. They're roaming around. Wild animals come. Wild animals come and walk right past them. Now they're attacking them. So these are the types of things that happen. These are the duas that must be recited by us. You know how earthquakes are occurring. You know how many times we hear of people being crushed under buildings and under rubble and so on. Here it is. This is the dua. Allahumma inni a'udhu bika min al-hadm wa a'udhu bika min at-taraddi wa a'udhu bika min al-gharq wal harq wal haram wa a'udhu bika min an yatakhabbatani ash-shaytanu 'inda al-maut wa a'udhu bika min an amuta fi sabilika mudbiran wa a'udhu bika min an amuta ladigha. Allahu akbar. O Allah, I'll do this translation and we'll proceed. O Allah, I seek your protection from being buried under a fallen building or from falling off from a building. And I seek your protection from drowning, from burning, from the ravages of old age. Imagine a person grows old, senility, old age, sickness, disease. You know what happens to old people. Go to the old age homes and you'll see. And here you are asking throughout your life, from the time you are a young man, you're asking, oh Allah, don't let me suffer from old age, from the sickness and disease and from being bedridden and suffering and etc., etc. Allah subhanahu wa ta'ala, guaranteed Allah subhanahu wa ta'ala will save you. You will grow old gracefully without any of the ravages and the suffering of old age coming over you. And you are saying in the same day, oh Allah, I seek your protection from being deceived at the time of death by Shaitan. You know what a dangerous thing it is? That is when Shaitan comes to you. Right there, the time when you are near Sakaratul Maut, you are about to die. And Shaitan says, don't recite the Kalima. Don't recite the Kalima. He puts other things into your mind. He puts your debts. what money you are owing, your credits, your debts, your responsibilities, your duties. He puts your children in his mind. He puts your shop into your mind. He puts your house into your mind, that you are supposed to paint your house. You have not painted your house. You are supposed to pave your yard. You haven't paved your yard. He will put 101 things. Keep your mind occupied, and you will be gripped, because your whole life you have been worrying about material things. So at that last moment, he is now using that material resource at his power and putting material thoughts into your mind, and you do not get the grace and the comfort of reciting kalima, because shaitan is there. But if you have made this dua throughout your life, shaitan won't even come near you, because that very dua stands up for you. That dua stands up because it gains the power. The dua gains a form and a shape which you do not see. Yes. It gains, you know, have you heard the hadith that I recited to you in life after that, where I said that if you have been patient in your life, you perform salah in your life, you've given sadaqah in your life, then when the creatures of that come into the qabr to harm the snakes and the scorpions and all the things that come into the grave, when they come and they approach, Salah stands up and he says, get away from Salah. The hadith says Salah stands up and says, get away from here. Patience stands up, sabr, and says, get away from here. This is, leave this person alone, because this person belongs to me. He looked after me. Today I will look after him. I will look after him. I will care for him. And all your good deeds and all will stand up and protect you in that cover and chase all the others away, guard you from that. So they take form and shape your amal. Here it is. Exactly the same thing will happen. No harm can come to you. At that time when shaitan comes, there's no chance for shaitan to even come anywhere near you to try and make you forget the kalima. He won't. And then you are saying in the same, from being killed in holy confrontation with my back to the enemy. That's a mujahid. A Muslim is always ready for jihad. That if one day, if jihad were to take place, and that I were to be in confrontation and battle with the enemy, then, oh Allah, do not let me die out of fear for the enemy turning my back and trying to escape and run away. Don't make me a coward, oh Allah. Rather, I die for your sake in jihad in the path of Allah subhanahu wa ta'ala. But, oh Allah, we are weak, alright? We are, you and I are weak. Now here we are saying, oh Allah, you know I am weak. But if ever there is a confrontation between truth, between haq and batil, truth and falsehood, then, oh Allah, don't make me a coward. Let me face it, and let me face my death, let me die for your sake. And you will see when that occasion occurs. If you are ever in such a position of confrontation, you will face your enemy boldly, and even if you try to turn and run, the angels will not allow you to turn and run. Allah's angels will hold you stiff and give you the courage and inspiration to go forward and be killed. Kill or be killed. That kind of thing. So that is why I'm saying in these times, these du'as are very, very important for us to learn. So therefore, bear with me a little bit, brothers, a little while longer. Here is another du'a that we must make. Allahu Akbar. Same number 5. Allahumma inni a'udhu bika min munkaratil akhlaq wal a'mal wal ahwa wal adwa. Yes, the dua again, I repeat. Allahumma inni a'udhu bika. Brothers, when we are finished, if we are finished with these duas, I will cyclostyle or photostat these for you, and you can have it. So don't worry to write it down. I will give these to you. There are kitabs available on this, but the 16 are a special selection. In this order, they are not given. And I told you earlier, I have given you these duas I'm reciting because they contain the word a'udhu, and they are for our time in which we are living. They are very important. Out of all the Nabi Kareem Sallam, I consider these 16 to be particular of our time and our age. We must daily recite them. Which is this one? Allahumma inni a'udhu bika min munkaratil akhlaq. Min munkaratil akhlaq wal a'mal wal ahwa wal adwa. And it means as follows. Oh Allah, I seek your protection from unwholesome character and from unbecoming actions, from evil desires and from unholy diseases. Allahu Akbar. Allahumma inni a'udhuka min munkaratil akhlaq wal a'mal wal ahwa wal adwa. Let's proceed. The last dua is as follows in number 5. Allahumma inni as'aluka min khayri ma sa'alaka bihi minhu nabiyyuka Muhammadun sallallahu alayhi wa sallam wa a'udhu bika min sharri ma sta'azaka minhu nabiyyuka Muhammadun sallallahu alayhi wa sallam wa antal musta'an wa alayka al-balagh wa la hawla wa la quwwata illa billahi al-aliyyil azim. O Allah, I beseech you for all the good things asked of you by your Prophet Muhammad sallallahu alaihi wasallam, and I seek your protection from all the things which your Prophet Muhammad sallallahu alaihi wasallam asked you for protection from. O Allah, you are the sustainer of all things and you provide guidance to all. We have not the ability to do good or to avoid evil, but with your help and with your guidance, O Allah, for you are the most high, and O Allah, you are the greatest. Let's look at this again, the Arabic and the translation, then when we conclude dua number 5, which is in several parts. Allahumma inni as'aluka min khayri ma sa'alaka minhu nabiyyuka Muhammadun sallallahu alayhi wa sallam wa a'udhu bika min sharri ma sta'azaka minhu nabiyyuka Muhammadun sallallahu alayhi wa sallam wa antal musta'an wa alaykal balagh wa la hawla wa la quwwata illa billahil aliyyil azim. And the translation, O Allah, I beseech you for all the good things asked of you by your Prophet Muhammad sallallahu alayhi wa sallam, and I seek your protection from all the things which your Prophet Muhammad sallallahu alayhi wa sallam asked you for. O Allah, you are the sustainer of all things and you provide guidance to all. We have not the ability to do good or to avoid evil, but with your help and with your guidance, O Allah, for you are the most high, and O Allah, you are the greatest. It is to such du'as that the angels of Allah Ta'ala respond positively. Look at this, because we are doing angels. Now look at this, that you, when you make this dua, the angels immediately record this and they will respond whenever such an occasion arises. They join us in making Ameen. Each time we make such du'as, the du'as, sunnah du'as, then they make Ameen with us. They ask Allah Ta'ala to accept our sincere du'as, and then they are appointed by Allah Ta'ala to see to its execution after it has been accepted by Allah Subhanahu Wa Ta'ala. So you make the du'a, you say Ameen, the malaikas add their Ameen. The moment the malaikas add their Ameen, it is accepted by Allah Subhanahu Wa Ta'ala, and Allah Subhanahu Wa Ta'ala immediately informs the angels that this slave of mine, if he were to ever in such a predicament as indicated in his du'as, then you, O angels, must immediately protect him, safeguard him, and help him. So there is the hukum is given by Allah Subhanahu Wa Ta'ala. And no matter how, as I said about the building, you may be in that building and it crashes and all the walls, around, all four walls fall on you. But somehow, maybe a beam, maybe in some miraculous way, you will remain alive. How it is done, only Allah knows. Allah knows how. But it has happened, you know it has happened, that people have been unearthed after 2 days and 3 days and they are in a small hole somewhere and the whole building is on top of them. So Allah wills, but there it is, these are the du'as that are necessary. And you know, earthquakes are going to increase, natural calamities are on the increase. Have you read now during the election campaign, with all the lying and all the deceiving and all the things that are going on, how the tornadoes have been striking just certain places in the Free State? You just hear one village struck. Hailstone has fallen, not over a vast area, hailstone has fallen just over one place. And they say the hailstorm was the size of golf balls. Just in specific places. We never had in past history where hailstone has fallen just on one particular place only. Or a tornado has blown just... Tornado blows itself. It takes a long time for the tornado, for the wind to collect before there's a blast from a tornado. It takes a long time, the build up. Here they've got all the modern instrumentation, they can't even pick up when a tornado is going to blast. How hailstone is going to fall. So the modern instrumentation is also become useless when Allah subhanahu wa ta'ala commands a certain place to be struck, a certain place, crop must be devastated, that particular village, that particular town, that particular area must be struck by hailstone or thunderstorm or whatever. It's happening all around us. And there it is for us to see. So Muslimin, this is because all of us live, we live in mixed communities, believers, disbelievers, all kinds of people. If we want protection, here are the du'as that we must make. Besides our other amal, right, that is in its place, it's understood. You can't make du'as and not perform salah and so on. So all this goes hand in hand, all together. Man has not the power to foresee and to exactly foretell and forecast. No matter what the period, man cannot exactly forecast. The angels carry out the orders of Allah Ta'ala in the unseen world around us. It is they who guard us and protect us from many calamities if our du'as are accepted by Allah Subhanahu Wa Ta'ala. Shaitan is at our side even in our dying moments to try to deceive and to defraud us and to mislead us. So if we have daily asked Allah Ta'ala to protect us from his deceptions and seductions, then we will be protected and guarded by the angels appointed by Allah Ta'ala at our side to do so. On seeing them, Shaitan will flee, he will run away. Otherwise, there is the imminent danger of last gasp, ingratitude, kufr, or even worse. So if you have not made these du'as and you have not asked Allah, and what better du'a than the du'as of Nabi Kareem sallallahu alayhi wa sallam? I mean, there are many other du'as, alright? But I mean, what better du'a can you have than this? So last grasp in gratitude is that there it is, your breath is going out, your ruh, I mean, is going out. You're on your last few, maybe three more times you're going to breathe, and then your ruh will be drawn. And in that last moment, Shaitan can make you perform such something or say something which is kufr. So there it is, Allah subhanahu wa ta'ala provides, the angels are there, and immediately the presence of the angels is alone, is enough, and they will run. Our selfish nafs, self, and our ego can drive us to many sins, our passions can incline us to many evils, our uncontained emotions can make us commit many wrongs, our jealousies and envies can cause us to break many moral barriers, and our greed and our haste can make us do many abominable haram acts. You know, we are weak. Look, brothers, we ourselves are weak. We become greedy, we become jealous, we like, we hate. All these things are normal to us. We are human beings. None of us are perfect. So all these things happen to us. Therefore, we must keep asking Allah subhanahu wa ta'ala's help and guidance. It is through such du'as that the slave seeks the protection of the Almighty Allah from the mischief of the evildoers and the frightful harms and calamities of the unseen world. Read this dua daily and you will experience the positive results of such dua making. Coming up now, dua number 6, which is as follows. 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The translation is as follows. O Allah, provide protection all around me, in front of me, on my right and on my left, behind me and above me. I seek your protection, O Allah, also from any disaster occurring below me. We absolutely believe in Allah as our sustainer, in Islam as our deen, and in the Prophet Muhammad sallallahu alayhi wa sallam as the messenger of Allah and as the holy apostle of Allah. O Allah, grant me safety in my body, grant me safety in my hearing, grant me safety in my sight. There is none to worship besides you, O Allah. O Allah, I seek your protection from the torment of the grave. There is no deity but you, O Allah. Once more, I'll recite the Arabic. Allahumma ihfazni min bayni yadayya wa min khalfi wa an yamini wa an shimali wa min fawqi wa a'udhu bi azmatika an ughtala min tahti radina billahi rabban wa bil islami deenan wa bi muhammadin sallallahu alayhi wa sallam rasulan wa nabiyan. 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Allahumma inni a'udhu bika min adhab al-qabr, la ilaha illa anta. O Allah, provide protection all around me, in front of me, on my right, on my left, behind me and above me. I seek your protection also, O Allah, from any disaster occurring below me. What disasters can occur below us? Earthquake? Drowning? Mudslide? Earth opening up? A hole? A gap? You're walking, you don't see in front of you, there's a hole there in the darkness. You fall into the hole, you walk into an object. It happens. People walk into poles, people walk into walls. I myself have walked into a glass window I did in Azadpur Masjid. Big windows they've got at the back. I see now they've put some phrase, they've stuck up some words there. But it was clear glass. I walked smack into it because they've shined it, cleaned it out. Happens, it can happen. So all these things we seek protection from. I seek a protection also from any disaster occurring below me. And then we say this, we say, we absolutely believe in Allah as our sustainer, in Islam as our deen, and in the Prophet Muhammad sallallahu alaihi wasallam as Allah's messenger, and as the holy apostle of Allah. Oh Allah, grant me safety in my body. Look at this dua. In other words, oh Allah, I am not in, you created my body. Now I am asking, oh Allah, protect me, grant me the protection of my body. My body can do a lot of mischief. So oh Allah, grant me safety in my body, grant me safety in my hearing. You asking Allah, now you go into a place, you remember now, music is haram. You go, and you come into a place, and the ears tells you, the angels, remember last week we did a hadith in which it says, there are 7 angels guarding your eyes. So there must be many angels guarding other parts of the body as well. So the angels that are looking after your ears, seeing to the safety of your ears, seeing that evil forces, shayateen, don't harm your ears, immediately they whisper to you, they tell you, and slowly over a time, then you draw yourself away. Because you, every day you are asking Allah subhanahu wa ta'ala's help and assistance and guidance to protect your ears. Oh Allah, protect my ear. Someday it's going to have effect, and someday you're going to withdraw. So there it is. Oh Allah, grant me safety in my body, grant me safety in my hearing, grant me safety in my sight. There is none to worship beside you, O Allah. O Allah, I seek your protection from the torment of the grave. There's torment, there's torture, there's punishment. There's a lot of agony in the grave. Every day throughout your life, you have asked, if you have lived 1,000 days, 6,000 days, 10,000 days in this world, you have asked so many times, dua you have made, O Allah, protect. You come into that grave, immediately the angels are there. They will not allow you to be harmed by any of the creatures. There is no deity but you. La ilaha illa anta. It is recommended. Short commentary before we proceed to dua.

Preachers, there is no deity but you, la ilaha illa anta. It is recommended, short commentary before we proceed to dua number 7. It is recommended that the last part of this dua should be recited 3 times. Now which is the last part of this dua? Allahumma aafini fi sami, Allahumma aafini fi basari, la ilaha illa anta. No. Which one? Allahumma aafini fi badani, Allahumma aafini fi sami, Allahumma aafini fi basari, la ilaha illa anta. You must recite this 3 times, and also the other one, which is Allahumma inni a'udhuka min adhabil qabr, la ilaha illa anta. These 2 last sections you must recite 3 times. We seek the protection of Allah through such du'as from the evil forces that operate in the unseen world. There are terrible calamities and woeful disasters awaiting us in unseen arenas of this world. How can we guard ourselves from harm and hurt other than by turning to our Creator and our Maker Allah Ta'ala? The angels of Allah Ta'ala are powerful spirit beings that can do so because they can perceive the unseen and they can respond to it according to the command of Allah Ta'ala in split flashes of moments and drive away those who seek to harm the true believers. We do not have to run to faith doctors and spiritual healers for unseen torments and tortures that reach us. Brothers, very important. Many of us ask me also, you know, they want to go to this man, they want to go to that man, they want bana water and they want azimat and they want this and that. Brothers, really, if you recite this selection of these 16 du'as, you will have no need to go to them. It is because we do not do this that shaitan gets through to us and he does all this harm to us. But there is built-in mechanisms. Or let's call it like burglar alarms. That sound, they go off. The moment you transgress, they go off inside of you. Spiritual burglar alarms. That is there. These du'as protect us. And we don't do them, so that is where harm comes. And you see most of the people that are running to these people, they have not protected themselves. Ask any of them. You ask them when he comes to you, ask him, brother, are you punctual with your salah? And he says, well, I am, Maulana, but not all the time. But I want to be honest with you. Brother, how often do you make tilawat of the Quran? So he says, so now and then. Now and then I recite, I'm not regular with tilawa, not regular. Do you make du'as? He says, yes, I make du'as. But he's the guy who comes, but not always, you know, I'm in a rush most of the time I have. And so on and so on and so forth. You know, all these explanations are given. So we have not instituted the mechanisms for protection for ourselves like these sunnah du'as. And that is why we are running around, because the shayateen are finding it very easy to cause problems within our homes, between husbands and wives, fathers and mothers and children and parents and all the rest of neighbors and all the kinds of problems we are having today that is caused to us. No matter how powerful a magician or a sorcerer or a witchcraft anybody may be practicing, but if you have recited these du'as, I guarantee and I perform you, I promise you, that these are the words of Sayyidina wa Nabiyina Muhammadur Rasulullah sallallahu alaihi wasallam. You tell me, how can anybody break through that alarm? Impossible. If you recite these with yaqeen, you can be sure nothing can harm you. No shaitan can come through to you. We do not have to run to faith doctors and spiritual healers, most of whom are frauds, for unseen torments and tortures that reach us. These are the du'as we must recite daily to ensure our protection, which comes from Allah Ta'ala to us through the angels of Allah Subhanahu Wa Ta'ala. And as I said, brothers, earlier, what I will do is I'll take these du'as, put them down, and then prepare 2 or 3 pages and I'll let you have that. So don't worry to write it down. You can learn it off. The following dua, what I will do is the kitabs from which I have taken it. You can see it's nicely printed. I'll put it there. It should also be really for protection from harm. And here's the dua coming up. Allahumma rabb as-samawati sab' wa ma adallat wa rabb al-ardina wa ma aqallat wa rabb ash-shayatin wa ma adallat كل جار من شر خلقك أجمعين أن يفرط علي أحد منهم أو أن يطغى الزجارك وتبارك اسمك. 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
Azzajaruka wa tabarakasmuk. Brothers, I'm reciting it so many times, please bear with me. There are a lot of people that will not have access to the notes and so on, and they don't even, it's very difficult for them to get even the dua kitabs from which I have taken these. So bear with me when I recite them 2-3 times. These are people who write down, in English they write it down, transliteration, carefully these duas, and then they make it. We receive correspondence from all over the world which tells us with what effort they write down these notes and these duas. So I'm asking you to bear with me. I'm reading it carefully so they can write it down. This is another dua that tells us of the dangers we face from unseen sources, and the translation is as follows. O Allah, sustainer of the seven heavens and whatever they contain, and sustainer of the earths and whatever they contain, and sustainer of the devils and those whom the devils have misled. O Allah, protect me from the mischief of all thy creatures, that any of them harm me or prevail over me. O Allah, your protection is indeed powerful, and your attributes are indeed full of blessings. Once more the translation. O Allah, sustainer of the seven heavens and whatever is contained therein. And O Allah, sustainer of the earths and whatever is contained in the earths. And O Allah, sustainer of the devils and those whom the devils have misled. O Allah, protect me from the mischief of all thy creatures, that any of them harm me or prevail over me. O Allah, your protection is indeed powerful, and your attributes are indeed full of blessings. This is another dua that tells us of the dangers we face from unseen sources, mainly the shayateen, wild animals and reptiles, other unbeknown creations and things in the universe, and particularly our pride and our ungovernable passions. Upon receiving divine instructions, the angels provide necessary protection to us to save us from becoming victims of the evils which flow from these mischief makers, which harms and evils are not destined for us. Dua number 8 is as follows. We are on the halfway mark. Here is another dua that should be recited regularly, preferably daily, to protect us from the unexpected and the unforeseen. Allahumma inni a'udhu bika min sharri ma yaliju fil layli wa min sharri ma yaliju fil nahari wa min sharri ma tahubbu bihi riyah. Allahumma inni a'udhu bika min sharri ma yaliju fil layli wa min sharri ma yaliju fil nahari wa min sharri ma tahubbu bihi riyah. O Allah, I seek your protection from any calamity occurring during the night, and from any calamity occurring during the day, and from any damages approaching from a wind storm, from any natural disaster. You think anything will come and touch you when you make this dua of the Nabi sallallahu alaihi wasallam? You think any harm can, any calamity can come through you, come to you and harm you in any way in the night? You know, people tell me they have had burglaries, this has been stolen, that. Naturally you must lock your house. Obviously you must take all the safety care and precaution. You have to do so. But then you can sleep. Sleep tight, you can rest, because you have made your dua. You've made this dua. Allahumma inni a'udhu bika min sharri ma yaliju fil layl wa min sharri ma yaliju fil nahar. Now you can go to work in peace. You've done everything. You've taken every care, every precaution. It doesn't mean you must be careless. Recite these duas and then be careless. I mean, leave all your windows unlocked and your doors unlocked and so on. Now go to sleep and say, I've made my dua. No, you take all. You have to tie your camel, so to say. And then you make this dua after taking every precaution, and you can be sure if you are pious and Allah fearing, Allah subhanahu wa ta'ala, the protecting angels will be everywhere. And a protecting angel is powerful than anything else. Oh Allah, I seek your protection from any calamity occurring during the night, and from any calamity occurring during the day, Allahu Akbar, and from any damages approaching from a windstorm. Now, Nabi Karim sallallahu alaihi wasallam spoke of windstorm because in the desert, this is the kind of storm that normally strikes. But the word here, ma tahubbu bihi riyah, in our case would apply to any other kind of storm, hailstorm, thunderstorm, flooding, too much rain, etc., whatever. All those things that dua would apply to, because Allah subhanahu wa ta'ala knows. When such duas of a sincere and repentant slave are accepted by Allah ta'ala, then the angels are installed in their places to cover and to protect the seeker
from evil influences, harm and injury from external sources, as mentioned in each of these duas. Heavy winds which cause tremendous damage to lives and property come in various strengths. We never had in South Africa windstorms like we are having now. Tornadoes and typhoons and all these various types of blasts that are coming and tearing down houses. I mean, I hear now that roofs are blown, they're blown for kilometers away. I mean, what force must wind have to blow your shack or your roof and so on away? Where you find it, it's gone from your particular area into somewhere far away, 2-3 kilometers away. That must be a powerful storm which can carry an entire roof away and blow it far apart. I mean, a roof of 100 square meters is a huge roof. 150, 200 square meters roof is very, very, very heavy. How can wind carry it and throw it so far apart? Men's cars, caravans have been blasted and thrown against walls and smashed into smithereens, into pieces. How does this happen? So heavy winds which cause tremendous damage to lives and property come in various strengths. They come in the form of gales and hurricanes. They come in the form of tempests and tornadoes, cyclones and typhoons, monsoons and whirlwinds. In the United States, the coastline of the United States, where most of the rich and the wealthy and the affluent people live, in their mansions, in their palaces, which cost millions of rands. What has been happening now recently? They've been blasted into nothing, blown away by the winds. And even those areas never had in past history so many gales, so many hurricanes, so many typhoons. Every time that, remember last week I showed you what happened immediately after the Gulf War, how these winds have been striking the United States. In the night, Shaitan can touch with evil those who have not recited precautionary verses of the Quran Majid and the necessary du'as like Surah Yasin and Surah Tabarak. How long does it take, brother, Surah Yasin, Surah Tabarak? You recite them, make these du'as, and tell me these are precautionary verses of Quran Majid, precautionary du'as, which if you make, Allah

to happen that day and tomorrow. The future events, they used to overhear by hiding behind. So now that has stopped. They can't, because the Allah subhanahu wa ta'ala has made the stars to take charge. So the moment they come, they go above a certain line, then immediately the stars fall on them and pelt them and aim at them and kill them and burn them. So they can't go up anymore to overhear the conversation of the angels. Alright. Now what they do on earth is, when there's a wind around, then they waft themselves, they make themselves invisible, they join the wind. And in the wind, with the current of the wind and the force of the wind, they try and escape and come into your house to create mischief. But if you have made these du'as, then the malaikas of Allah subhanahu wa ta'ala, invisible to invisible, they can see. That is their world. They see one another in there. And shaitan does not receive a chance to get into your house. That is how Allah subhanahu wa ta'ala, harm can come from thieves breaking into the house at night. Injuries can be caused from accidents during the day. We are prone to evil eyes of jealous people. We'll talk about that maybe this week or next week, how harmful that is. And to the vengeance of hateful sorcerers and evils of witchcraft. There are many people who are learning all these evil things. They are learning and they come into you. People go to them and say, you know, there's my neighbor. I'm trying to buy his house. He doesn't want to sell me his house. And so on. But I want you to do something. And if you can do something, so he sells his house and he gets away from there. I need it for my son, I need it for my daughter, or whatever, you know. And you help me. So guy says, well, it'll cost you a lot of money. So he says, how much will it cost me? So he says, it'll cost you 5,000 rands. But I'll get you the house for so on. And things like this. They're going on between Muslims, brothers. This is what mankind has turned into. And so, of course, he feels, well, 5,000 rand, never mind, so much, I can gain it. And now he is tempted, and they do all kinds of evil things. People have come to me and said, Maulana, we found dirt in our yard. We found this in our yard. We dug up here, we found this dirt. Yes, it is going on. We found this filth, we found that filth, we found a skeleton. All kinds of things are happening. These are things that people are doing. This is what is happening. There's a young man, he falls in love with a girl. The parents of the girl don't want that she should get married to this boy, because maybe he is bad, maybe he is, they don't like him or whatever. Alright? So now the boy wants the girl, girl wants the boy, they're not prepared to listen to the parents. So either one of them, the boy or the boy and girl, both of them go to somebody who indulges in these black arts, and they go to him and tell him, look, our parents are, we'll do something to our parents so that they can say yes. All these things are happening, and it's ugly. But if those parents have been making these du'as, then you can take one witch and sorcerer, or you can take 100, or you take 1,000 of them. The dua of Sayyidina wa Nabina Muhammadur Rasulullah sallallahu alayhi wa sallam is more powerful than all these agents of the black arts. They will never get through if you make these duas. Allahu Akbar. The shayateen waft themselves into evil forces through the wind, trying to cause damage to true believers. From all these and many other calamities are we protected when we seek the protection of Allah subhanahu wa ta'ala through such du'as taught to us by our Nabi Kareem sallallahu alayhi wa sallam. Du'a number 9 coming up is as follows. The following du'a is for seeking protection from your possessions and from the things that you would like to possess if you had the means to do so. You know what is our life today? Our life is get married, have a family, and accumulate. Buy the best things, the most expensive things, and what you haven't got, you desire. You already make plan that, look, I've got ordinary lounge suite and plain furniture. But now, what you're discussing now with your wife and your family, you know what we're going to do. The moment we've paid this off, then I've seen that lounge suite costs 15,000 rands, and that furniture set costs so much, and you know, we'll sell these, or we'll trade it in, and we'll buy that one. And so on, it goes on. So we are lusting for wealth, and for material things. And that's in our life. We remain in credit. All our lives we are paying off. And we are paying off 20% of the real amount and 80% of riba. That is what our life has become. We buy one house for X amount. Say the house costs 60,000 rands. We buy one house. But we are already planning when we're going to sell this house for 100,000 rands. Because in 5 years' time the value will be 100. We'll sell it for 100,000 and we buy a house for 200,000 rands. He grows into greater debt instead of making shukr and being satisfied with what he has got and trying to build on or add on. No. Now the man wants to buy a 200, and of course from there something else. They remain in debt. To pay off a single bond is 20 years, 25 years, brothers. And they've already planned. Now you go into another debt, another bond,

0: another 20 years. Before you turn around, you're 60 years old, you're still in. And if you lose your work, or you fall sick, or you become injured, and you know, there's the people are there claiming your house, you lose everything. So that is what is going on with us. Here is a dua to protect you from that kind of greed. And that dua is as follows. And short dua. Allahumma inni a'idhum bika min sharri ma a'ataytana wa min sharri ma mana'atana. That's all. Allahumma inni a'idhum bika min sharri ma a'ataytana wa min sharri ma mana'atana. Oh Allah, I seek your protection from the evil of the things you have given me. And from the evils of the things you have not given me. Subhanallah. So even if the desire comes for nice things, you look at it. And your heart, you know, the moment the element of greed comes into you, something will tell you from within, it's not for me. Make shukr with what you have got. You know what is that? That is the angel whispering into your heart, making you safe, bringing peace into your heart and comfort into your heart. Shaitan is trying to waswas you. Yes, try and buy it. Make a plan. Select your color. Select the material. Select the kind of thing that you want. Shaitan is egging you on to go for it. And what happens is, because you have been making this dua all the time, even the things that you possess, that you have got, they've got power, brothers. You think those are inanimate objects. You think your furniture, your carpet, your roof, your home, you think these are dead objects. No. You know, there have been... Allahu Akbar. Where you sit, you make your salah at home, or where you make your zikr at home, after you have died, your family that remains behind, your children in particular, it is recorded that they hear the zikr every day. They hear your tilawat every day. Those walls are alive, they hear. That same wall can give evidence on the day of judgment that you used to sit there and recite and make tilawah and make zikrullah. Those are not dead. Nothing is dead. Everything is alive. Maybe dead to you, but everything is alive. Nothing is dead. Every plant, every animal, everything is alive in this world to various degrees. So here it is. So your goods, you are saying, oh Allah, I seek protection from the evil of the things that you have already, the things that I possess, my yard, my home, my house, my car, my everything that I've got within my house, my furniture, my effects, my chairs, my tables, my pots, my pans, every wood, every beam, every plank I've got in my roof, every wall, every brick in my house, everything has got life. And you are saying, oh Allah, protect me that I do not go towards greed, that I do not want more than what I have got. So you are saying, protect me from the evil. Allahumma inni a'idhum bika. Look at the word a'udhu. Allahumma inni a'idhum bika min sharri ma a'taytana wa min sharri ma mana'tana. And there is something you desire. Immediately something whispers and tells you, don't desire that which is beyond you. Make shukr with what you have got. So there it is. This is why pride in one's possessions is the easiest way for shaitan to deceive people. Shaitan drives one to great ambition and to acquire and to accumulate worldly possessions and secular knowledges. In this way, he makes us totally materialist in our concepts, in our outlook and in our ideas. Spiritual concerns become secondary. It is du'as such as these that keep us under the protection of the guardian angels that surround us and save us from becoming purely worldly based. Here we do one more du'a, the 10th one. Then we have got, after we do the 10th one, there will be another 6 left. 10th du'a is as follows. The following du'as are very important to recite on a daily basis for one's own protection, especially these days when there is so much sin and evil around us. Let us do this and then we end today's lesson. Allahu Akbar. Allahumma inni a'udhu bika min ilmin la yanfa wa qalbin la yakhsha wa du'ain la yusma'u wa nafsin la tashba'u wa min ha'ula'il arba'. 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Oh Allah, I seek your protection from all kinds of useless knowledge, from a heart which is not disposed to fear you, from supplications, meaning du'as, which you do not hear, from insatiable lusting and desiring. Oh Allah, guard me from all these 4 mentioned evils. Oh Allah, guard me, protect me from all these 4 evils that I have mentioned in this dua. What are the four evils that you have mentioned? One is useless knowledge. Second one is a heart which has got no fear of Allah. Third one is from du'as which Allah does not hear. Which du'as does Allah not hear? Du'as of greed, where you have not done shown obedience to Allah and His Rasul, and now you keep asking material things only. You're not asking for other things. Certain du'as Allah does not hear. Du'as which you make for the destruction of your fellow man, out of jealousy and hatred, and so on. Allahu Akbar. And what is the fourth element from which you are seeking protection? Insatiable lusting and desiring. You know what that is. وَمِنْ هَوْلَاءِ الْأَرْبَعِ اللَّهُمَّ إِنِّي أَعُوذُ بِكَ مِنْ عِلْمٍ لَا يَنْفَعُ وَقَلْبٍ لَا يَخْشَعُ وَدُعَاءٍ لَا يُسْمَعُ وَنَفْسٍ لَا تَشْبَعُ وَمِنْ هَوْلَاءِ الْأَرْبَعِ. 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Which is as follows, translation, O Allah, I seek your protection from me turning away from the deen. In other words, becoming an murtad, becoming an apostate. O Allah, protect me that this must ever happen to me. We don't know what the future holds, but your whole life, brothers, I've seen good people. Allah knows why they ever became, murtad. Christian missionaries are coming all the time. What happens, I don't know. But you have been making dua every day, O Allah, do not let that happen to me. You think it can? Missionaries can come, money can come, lusting can, whatever can come your way. You have made this dua, the angels of Allah subhanahu wa ta'ala will protect you. That thought, the moment the thought comes in to become a Christian or become a Qadiani or become whatever, it will not influence you. And you know how many different cults are breaking out now? How many different kinds of religions are coming out now? You're asking for protection. So here is the dua. Allahumma inna na'udhu bika an narji'a ala aqabina aw nuftana an deenina. O Allah, I seek your protection from me turning away from my deen. In other words, becoming murtad. And from my deen ever being put to the test. O Allah, don't test me. I'm weak, O Allah. Don't test me, O Allah. Please do not put me to the test, because I do not know whether I can pass the test. And Allah will not put you to test. Allah's mercy will cover you. So when that comes, even if the test ever comes also, the angels will be there to protect you and to safeguard you and to see to it that you do not fall into the pit. Next dua. Allahumma inni a'udhu bika min yawmi su' wa min laylati su' wa min sa'ati su' wa min sahibi su' wa min jarri su' fi daril muqamah. Very important dua, brothers. Allahumma inni a'udhu bika min yawmi su' wa min laylati su' wa min sa'ati su' wa min sahibi su' wa min jarri su' fi daril muqamah. Recite this every day. Very, very important. What is it? Oh Allah, I seek your protection from an evil day, from an evil night, from an evil hour, from an evil companion, and from an evil neighbor in my place of residence. You know what a fitna it is to have an evil neighbor. It's a great fitna. But your whole life you are making dua that Allah must protect you from an evil neighbor. So here is the dua. I seek a protection from an evil day. Yes, there are days that are... The day itself is not evil. It is the people that make that particular... A day of festivity, day of joy, day of merrymaking, day of dancing, day of rejoicing, fun, games and so on. That is not for us. That is why it is not the day actually, it is us that make that day what it is. So we are asking protection that we ever be in such a company, the way Allah and Rasul is forgotten, deen, salah, zak, everything is forgotten. Oh Allah, protect. Oh Allah, I seek your protection from an evil day, from an evil night. A friend may come to you, you may be a young man, and he may tempt you and tell you, come, let's go out for the night. Let's go for a jol, so to say. You know, they use the word. Let's go for a heavy night and a happy night. You don't know where he's taking you. He may take you into a company where the friends are drinking, smoking daha maybe, using mandrax maybe, or whatever, and you are tempted. Say, just for experiment, and you've never smoked. Just try it. And that one night may destroy you for the future forever, because you may become addicted. Whatever can happen. Partying, drinking, merrymaking, whatever. Yeah, your whole life you're asking Allah subhanahu wa ta'ala to protect you from such kinds of people. That is why immediately from an evil hour, from an evil companion. The worst thing you can have is evil friends, sinful friends. Allahu Akbar. Next dua is as follows. Allahumma inni a'udhu bika min ash-shiqaqi wa nifaqi wa su'il akhlaq. The dua again. Allahumma inni a'udhu bika min ash-shiqaqi wa nifaq wa su'il akhlaq. And this dua is as follows. O Allah, I seek your protection from obstinacy, from hypocrisy, and from bad manners. Akhlaq, from bad manners. And you know what is obstinacy? Person comes, you may have found this amongst your friends. You tell him, brother, this is the haq. He says, what do you know about haq? I know better. That's being obstinate. He doesn't want to, he knows, he's a know-all. He's the best. He knows manners. He knows everything. From hypocrisy. Your whole life you're asking people. Yes, it is natural. Sometimes shaitan comes in there and he tries to make you into a hypocrite. And you have asked Allah's protection. So the angels will protect you. Allah, and from bad manners. Next dua is as follows. Allahumma musarrifu qulub, sarrif qulubana ala ta'atik. Oh Allah, you are the master and controller of all hearts. Incline my heart to your obedience. Who are you asking? Your heart belongs to Allah. You are saying, oh Allah, you are the controller of all the hearts. Make my heart to always be in obedience of you, oh Allah. Allah hears every dua. And you ask it once. Maybe Allah does not hear. Maaf for putting it like that. Maybe Allah does not. Second day, third day, fourth day, somewhere along the line, Allah is going to hear. Malaikas are saying Ameen. Every time you say Ya Allahumma Musarriful Qulub, Sarrif Qulubana ala Ta'atik, somewhere along the line it is going to get through. Somewhere along the line Allah will bless you. Somewhere along the line the Malaikas are bound to say Ameen. And remember, the Malaikas only say Ameen to that person reciting that dua that deserves Ameen of the Malaikas. Then immediately what happens? Throughout the seven heavens, the Ameen of the Malaikas is heard. It reaches Allah subhanahu wa ta'ala. Those very angels work in two shifts, either after Asr and before Maghrib, or after Fajr. They are going to report to Allah subhanahu wa ta'ala that, oh Allah, that slave of yours and that slave of yours and that slave of yours was making this dua, oh Allah. Allah will say, did you say Ameen? Yes, the Malaika will say, we did say Ameen. And our Ameen was heard throughout, by all the angels, throughout the seven heavens. And Allah subhanahu wa ta'ala then, tell my slave, I have granted his wish. What happens then? There is a whole world out there. There's a lot of activity there in the kingdom of Allah subhanahu wa ta'ala. Everything is being reported and acceptance or rejection is being given notified. Then Allah subhanahu wa ta'ala may also say, you heard my slave say so. Is he an obedient slave? They say, oh Allah, he is obedient, but not all the time. What happens then? And that dua is taken and thrown back into your face. Therefore, conformity is very important. Obedience is very important. For the acceptance of duas, we must... All right, in the beginning, we may be infractious. We may be a little disorganized in our life. But if you carry on and carry on, things are... If your willingness is there, the intention... Look, not everybody of us is we are not all angels. But if you are seeking goodness and piety to Allah fear, somewhere along the line there will be spiritual growth. Your iman will strengthen. You are going to come right. Don't discard anybody, brothers, because the person who appears to you and to me to be the most rebellious and the most obstinate and the most weak amongst us, that person tomorrow can leave you miles behind. He can go away very far. You won't even recognize that person. So the ability to turn a new leaf is in every person. You know, I look at the Jamaat brothers and I look at some of them. Some of them were the biggest scholars in the past. They were the worst in mankind in the past. And in one leap they've left us behind. And yet when he was going on like that in his past life, you would have written him off. You would have said it's not possible for this man to reform. And just look at some of them today. They don't even know where to hide their tattoos. And yet the nur that has come into them, how has this change come about? Don't condemn anybody. Always invite, always hope, always make dua, because they are the people that will leave us behind. And it's happening already. Let's go further. Allahumma inni asaluka, there's one or two left only. Allahumma inni asaluka al-huda, wa-tuqa, wal-afafa, wal-ghina. Allahu Akbar. Here it is. Oh Allah, I beseech you to guide me to the right way, to bestow me with piety, to grant me modesty and humility, and to bless me with self-sufficiency. Allahumma inni as'aluka al-huda, wa-tuqa, wal-afafa, wal-ghina. Look, you are asking for a good life, but who are you asking? Oh Allah, I beseech you to guide me to the right way, to bestow me with piety, grant me modesty and humility, and to bless me with self-sufficiency. Look at the word here used, self-sufficiency. You're asking Allah not for more, you're asking for Allah just enough. I want to be self-sufficient. Oh Allah, whatever you have decreed, just give me that. I don't want any more. 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Oh Allah, do help me. And do not help anyone against me. Do support me and do not support others against me. Do grant me success in unseen ways and do not grant success to my enemies. Do bless me with guidance. Make the right path easy for me and always help me when enemies rise against me. Let's look at this dua, very important. Rabbi, a'inni wa la tu'in alayya. وَانْصُرْنِي وَلَا تَنْصُرْ عَلَيَّ وَامْكُرْلِي وَلَا تَمْكُرْ عَلَيَّ وَحْدِنِي الْحُدَى وَيَسِّرِ الْحُدَى لِي وَانْصُرْنِي عَلَى مَنْ بَغَى عَلَيَّ. Translation, one more dua to go, then we finish today's lesson. Oh Allah, do help me. Who are you asking for help? Oh Allah, do help me. And do not help anyone against me. Do support me and do not support others against me. Do grant me success in unseen ways and do not grant success to my enemies. Do bless me with guidance, make the right path easy for me, and always help me when enemies arise against me. Brothers, this is a very powerful dua. Yes, it happens from time to time. We may become unemployed, we may become sick, our income may be affected. Whatever happens, you make this dua regularly and you will see how Allah looks after you. Because you have asked Allah to help you in ghaib, in unseen ways. And you have asked Allah every day. Every day you have asked Allah subhanahu wa ta'ala. Allah is all hearing. Allah is all seeing. Allah is all knowing. When the servant and the slave turns to Allah subhanahu wa ta'ala, Allah will not leave him in the lurch. And then here comes the last dua for today. It is as follows. 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Oh Allah, oh my creator, oh my sustainer, favor me and bless me in a way that I remember you always. That I be grateful to you always, that I fear you always, and that I obey you always. O Allah, make me of those who turn to you always with remembrance, with contemplation, and with sincere tears of devotion. Such are the du'as that a true slave makes to his master, to his maker, to his creator and sustainer, Allah subhanahu wa ta'ala, to obtain the mercies and graces of Allah ta'ala. Many angels are appointed by Allah ta'ala to serve such a true obedient slave of Allah. These angels carry out their functions with great admiration towards the slave of Allah ta'ala, who seeks the protection of only Allah from the evil savages who seek to destroy him. He or she believes implicitly in the power of Allah ta'ala to overcome the evil around him or her. It is du'as such as these that are recited daily that keep away evils from them and inspire them towards piety, Allah fear, and pure goodness. Jazakumullah wa akhiru da'wana alhamdulillahi rabbil alameen. Brothers, next week I'll conclude the other six du'as and carry on from there, inshallah.
1: وأن يصلي على رسوله الكريم أما بعد فأعوذ بالله من الشيطان الرجيم بسم الله الرحمن الرحيم الحمد لله all thanks and all praises are due to Allah سبحانه وتعالى our creator Allah our maker Allah our sustainer Allah we also send darood and salam upon the last and the final and the chosen messenger of Allah سبحانه وتعالى سيدنا ونبينا محمد رسول الله صلى الله عليه وسلم our subject is the story of creation we are doing the creation of the angels the malaikas of Allah subhanahu wa ta'ala. In this we are doing a section of du'as. We have dealt with 10 du'as that we should make daily. These are the du'as that
0: were recited by the Nabi sallallahu alayhi wa sallam, it shows to us the need for us to recite these du'as for our protection, for our guidance, for receiving the mercy of Allah subhanahu wa ta'ala. These du'as are very important. The 16 du'as, I've given you 10, I'm going to give you the balance now, from 11 to number 16. And I said I will compile them into a page or two, depending on how much, and then I will circulate it amongst you. I want to complete the du'as before I write it down for you. I will give them to you, and I would wish you to recite them every day. And if you can, as you recite them over a period, learn it off by heart, then it will be very, very good. Also, remember, these du'as are for yourself and for the members of your family. So they must also be included. And if we can teach our children to recite these du'as, then they will grow up with it and they will pass it on. Now remember, in our forefathers' time, the system was oral guidance and orally carrying it over. In other words, what grandfather would do, he would pass it on to his son, and the son to the son, and so on. It used to go on mother to daughter, and so on. They used to pass it on. Now we've got to recreate that. We've forgotten that, and we've left that alone. But we've got to create that in our families again, whereby father passes on to his children, and so it must go from generation to generation. So we've lost a lot of many years, and we've lost a lot of time in this. But we've got to generate this spiritual feeling and bond amongst us again, and we've got to enhance the family life through these powerful means of Islam. The dua number 11, as I say, I've given you 10, I've got here written down that the last dua I did was number 10. Number 11 will be as follows. Sometimes the true believer expresses his need for protection to Allah Ta'ala in the following humble way. Nabi sallallahu alayhi wa sallam used to make this dua also. And I say it is important we do so also. And on this, the last week of May of the year 1994, which is equivalent to the first week of May 1994, and this is equivalent to the last week of Dhul-Qa'dah. Next week it will be Dhul-Hijjah, last week of Dhul-Qa'dah of the year 1414 after the Hijrah. We commence with this beautiful, simple, short dua of Sayyidina wa Nabina Muhammadur Rasulullah sallallahu alayhi wa sallam. The dua is, Allahumma waqiyatan kawaqiyatil walid. Allahumma waqiyatan kawaqiyatil walid. Simple dua, and it means, O Allah, grant me protection like you have granted protection to a child. O Allah, grant me protection like you have protected, like you have given protection, like you extend protection to a child. So it's a very, very simple dua that the Nabi sallallahu alayhi wa sallam used to make. We make them because Allah subhanahu wa ta'ala has granted very special attention and protection to children. Children are innocent. The shayateen seek to create problems for children. They like to disturb the children. You have heard of children waking up in a state of shock. You have heard children being troubled and they're crying, and the mother and the father cannot understand why the children are crying. Why is the child crying? Why is my child crying? Now all the time, what has happened is, because of our way of life, because of the house that we live in, the home that we live in, there is no protection in there. I mean, the music is playing aloud, there's all kinds of pornography lying around, and people coming in and they're blaspheming, and all kinds of talk goes on, and there's all kinds of rudeness and swearing and shouting and abuse going on. When you get a home that is like this, where a lot of wrong things are being committed, then the doors of that home are open to the shayateen. The shayateen come and entertain themselves in such a house. They enjoy themselves. There's a lot of wastage, a lot of worldly entertainment, a lot of fun, a lot of games, a lot of shouting, a lot of laughter, a lot of merriment in such a house. So the shayateen come in, and now they start to worry these children. They cause problems. Now, a child is innocent. So the child sees the shayateen with the eyes of an innocent child. Many children have the gift of seeing that which you grown-ups cannot see. So the child is easily disturbed. And when the child is disturbed, then of course the child is uncomfortable, the child cries, the child is upset, the child messes and makes a general nuisance of himself or herself. Now, by making this dua, you are not only seeking protection from Allah, what are you saying? Oh Allah, you have granted. Now, what the malaikas generally do in such a case is that they protect these children. When it gets too much for the children, then these malaikas come in and they chase the shayateen away. And they protect the children from harm reaching them from the shayateen. Then sometimes what they do is the shayateen get so powerful that they want to snatch the child and they want to carry the child away. So the child starts screaming more and more. When the shayateen stretch their hand out to take this child, to harm this child, to injure this child, to throw the child out of its cot, to throw the child out of his bed, you will see sometimes children getting up, standing on the cot, and they're holding on, and they want to, they're going on in a fit state, and they want to jump or get out of it. Then it is because shayateen wants to harm them, and they are seeing this, so they start screaming. In bed sometimes, when the shaitan wants to come in and he wants to catch the child, harm the child, injure and take the child away, or carry it, extend its ugly hands and so on to try and harm this child, and the child starts screaming more and more and more and more. So the malaikas come in at this stage and they chase the shayateen away. But this would not happen. This would not happen if du'as are made in that particular house and you ask for protection. You ask the protection and seek the protection of Allah subhanahu wa ta'ala from all kinds of harms. So this du'a is for that reason. I want to do one more thing here. I brought a book along just to give an idea for parents, because bringing up children is very, very important. All of us have children at home. And it is very important we understand something from dua such as this. Children are delicate, and mothers must know one very important lesson, that from the time of conception, in other time, the moment she discovers that she is pregnant, and from that time onwards, or actually before that also, a mother should always be very, very concerned about her particular child. That these children, that the child or the children we're going to bring into the world, should be the best of Muslims. So the preparation for this starts from the time of marriage, let us say. The du'as must be there, the safety precautions must be built in for children from the time of conception, from the time mother and father engaged in the sexual act. And the reason for that is that conception can take place and a child can come into the world, then immediately there must be du'as of protection. For shaitan, his mischief and his wickedness is such that he tries from that time to harm the children. And children from the time of birth, in other words, from the time of conception, from the time it is a clot, there is intelligence in there. There is life in there. And that must be formulated and developed by the mother in particular and by the father. That must be, you remember the dua that was made by Nabi Isa alayhi salatu wasalam's grandmother. Alright? By her grandmother, the dua that she made seeking protection for her child from the mother of Nabi.
2: Assalamu alaikum wa rahmatullahi wa barakatuh. 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We are still discussing the first verse of Surah An-Nisa. I have explained to you to some extent the reason, the purpose of Nabi alayhi salatu wasalam choosing this verse for recitation in the khutbah of nikah. Allah tabaraka wa ta'ala addresses mankind and says, ittaqu rabbakum. Why does Allah tabaraka wa ta'ala use the word Rabb and not any of his other attributes? All these things have been explained. Now let us see what Mu'ariful Qur'an has to say with regards to what we have already discussed. Or some of the things may be already discussed what we are now going to read. Says the rights involved in lease, tenancy and wages can be settled through mutual agreements and arbitration. Should a party fall short in fulfilling settled rights, these can be legally retrieved and enforced. But the fulfillment of the rights of those in one's own charge, children, parents, husband and wife, and orphans, and the rights of other relatives which fall on each other, all depend upon civilized behavior, respect, loving and caring, and above all on that genuinely heartfelt desire to do what is good for them. These are behavior patterns which cannot be weighed on a scale of things. That they be determined fully and perfectly through mutual agreements is also much too difficult. Therefore, there is just no other method of their fulfillment except having the fear of Allah, Tabaraka wa Ta'ala, and the fear of what would happen in the life to come. This is known as taqwa, and the truth of the matter is that this power of taqwa is more effective than the combined powers of government and law. Now what this all means is that there are rights of people. If you do not fulfill them, you have some agreements with somebody, and if you do not fulfill those agreements, you do not fulfill the terms of those agreements. For example, you have a lease agreement with somebody that I am leasing this house from you for 2 years or 3 years. The rental is going to be an X amount of money. It has to be paid on a certain date. And if you fail to pay, then this is the action that I will take. Or the person has borrowed some money from someone. He has taken a loan and there is an agreement that I will pay back this loan on a certain date. I acknowledge that I am indebted to you. I acknowledge that I have borrowed from you a certain amount of money. And these are the terms of payment. The person has purchased goods and there are terms of payment. There is an agreement. If these type of agreements are violated, if the person does not fulfill the terms and conditions of those agreements, then you can go to court and you can take the person to task and you can litigate or you can ask for a ruling and a judgment. So there are ways and means of getting back the dues because you have an agreement. However, when it comes to a husband-wife relationship, when it comes to parent-children relationship, when it comes to relationship between brothers and sisters, relationship between family members, when it comes to the rights of the orphan children that are under your care, when it comes to the rights of your neighbors, the rights of the society. Now, many, many of these rights, there is no way that you can go to the court and you can demand a judgment that this person failed to fulfill this right of mine and therefore I want the court to adjudicate in this matter. I want the court to rule that this person must compensate in the following manner because of a violation of my rights. Now, this cannot be done in most cases. All that depends on the condition of the person's heart. If the person is living a life of a civilized person, and every hukam of Allah tabaraka wa ta'ala, every order of Allah ta'ala, every teaching of Rasulullah sallallahu alayhi wa sallam, there is nothing in it but that which makes us civilized. We are not talking about this civilized person as the Western mind understands. We are talking about true civilized person, the person who has got good character, good akhlaq, good morals, good behavior. And when we talk about morals again, we are talking about Islamic morals. As far as the Western world is concerned, or the Eastern world is concerned, nowadays it's no more Western and Eastern. Whatever evil is propagated, whether in the East or West, within seconds, it goes throughout the world. So the same ideologies, the same weaknesses, the same immorality, the same obscenity, the same shamelessness is prevalent around the globe now. So we are talking about the teachings of the Quran and Sunnah. They are there to make us civilized. And civilized will mean that they are there to develop in our hearts taqwa. That khawf of Allah tabaraka wa ta'ala's displeasure, that khawf and fear of Allah tabaraka wa ta'ala's wrath and anger, that khawf and fear of the azab and the punishment of Allah tabaraka wa ta'ala in this world, in the qabr, in the akhirat. This is what it is intended to develop. And once the person has got this khawf, that he does not want to displease his Allah, who is his Rabb, who is his sustainer, who is his nourisher and cherisher, who is the one who nourished him when he was in the mother's stomach, and who is the one who is still providing now that he is out of the mother's stomach. And throughout his life, it is Allah tabaraka wa ta'ala who is causing his system to function, whereby his food is digested, whereby blood circulates in his body, whereby he is able to gain strength from that food that he has eaten, and then conduct his activities of life. Allah Ta'ala is the one who has given him intelligence, for if he did not have intelligence, nobody will even employ him as a cashier or give him any kind of responsible job, because they will say he's a madman. And you don't find people employing madmen. So it is Allah Ta'ala who has given that intelligence. Once again, it reminds me of that Governor General of Pakistan, Liaquat Ali, in those days. So he went to the prison, or he went to the asylum. And why he went to the asylum? It was a newly built asylum. So he went to see the conditions inside the asylum. So when he went in, there were two or three mad people. When they looked at him, they said, "Ek aur aa gaya." One more madman came in. So he said, "Don't you know who I am? I am the Governor General of Pakistan. I am just making an inspection. I am not one of you." They said, "You can say what you like. Ek aur aa gaya." He said, "But I am the Governor General of Pakistan." He said, "Yes, that's true. When we were outside the asylum, we too used to say that we are Governor Generals of Pakistan. That's why they put us inside here. So that is why we are saying one more came away." So Allah Ta'ala is the one who has given us this great ni'mat of intelligence. So he who has nurtured us all along, it is only appropriate, befitting, that we should not displease him. So the development of taqwa is what the Quran Sharif was revealed for. And in all teachings of Nabi alayhi salatu wasalam, it is there to make us civilized. Hazrat Mujaddid Millat Rahmatullah alayh, Hazrat Mullah Ashraf Ali sahab, he used to say, agar Ghaus banna ho, Qutub banna ho, Wali banna ho, to kahin aur jao. Aur agar insaan banna ho, to mere paas aao. If you want to just become a Qutub, a Wali and a Ghaus, then go somewhere else. They will give you some wazifas. They will tell you that detach yourself from everything of this world. Go away into the jungles. And you can go there and make some zikrullah. Don't get married. You won't have any responsibility of wife, children. And then after that, carry on with your subhanallah, alhamdulillah, and become a qutub and a ghaus if you want. He says, but if you want to become insan, a truly sound human being, say, then come to me. Why did he say that? Because he used to reprimand them at every step. He said, if a person comes to me for the purpose of mulaqat, ziyarat, meeting, he asks him, why did you come? The person says, I came to meet you. I just came to visit you. He said, then I will tell him, most welcome. He will entertain the person, he will feed him, give him to drink, have meals, rest, relax, stay 2 nights, 3 nights, how many nights you wish to, and then make salam and go home. But if the person says that I came for my islah, I came for reformation, I came for a change in my life, he says, then it's not going to be a question of just entertainment. Welcome, eat, drink, and enjoy yourself. So the person who has come to visit me just for the sake of visit, nothing else, then I look at all the good points in him. Every good quality in him, I look at it. He says, every good quality. And even if there is some weakness, I will try and find justification, excuse for him, that probably it is this reason or that reason. Because the person just came for mulaqat, he just came to visit. But if the person says, I came for islah, then he say, I look at all the weaknesses in him, all the shortcomings in his behavior. I look at his walk, I listen to his talk, I look at his attitude, I see whether he's suffering from pride, from ujub, from vanity, he's suffering from show business, as I always call it. That most of our actions these days are nothing but show business. Or this person is suffering from arrogance. The person is thinking of himself or herself as superior to others just because of his wealth or education or property or whatever he has, or his lineage or his family status. So he says, I look at all those things. And then the person will be reprimanded at every step of his, to make him a true good human being. Insan, then he becomes insan. Jiske dil mein nahi tera dard o gham, ho ke insan nahi janwar se bhi wo kam. Says that person who doesn't have in his heart or her heart tera dard o gham, oh my Allah, the person who does not have your love in his or her heart, the person does not have the love of Rasulullah sallallahu alaihi wasallam, and the demand of love is that you don't displease the beloved. So he says, jiske dil mein nahi hai tera dard o gham, ho ke insaan nahi janwar se bhi wo kam. Then that person is not even a janwar, he is not an animal. Janwar se bhi wo kam. He is worse than an animal. Because this person will not have any khawf, any fear. Will have no concern that there is a day of judgment in which we will have to stand before Allah and give an account of our deeds. This person will be a matlabi person. He will be a selfish person. He will just see where he can make some kind of gain or get some kind of gain from that friendship, from that association. And in everything, this person will only be concerned about his own comfort, his own happiness, his own joy, his own wealth, his own property, his own children, his own wife, his own home. It will be nothing but I, and me. That is all they will be. So, ho ke insa nahi, janwar se bhi wo kam. So, in the process, the person will not realize how many people's toes he has trampled or she has trampled. How many people's hearts the person has injured. How many people's hearts have been sliced with the words which have been said or with the statements which have been made. This person will not be a janwar, the person will be worse than a janwar. Allah tabaraka wa ta'ala mentions this in the Quran Sharif when he says, أُولَٰئِكَ كَالْأَنْعَامِ بَلْ هُمْ أَضَلُّ. They are like the animals. Nay, not like the animals. Allah Ta'ala says, they gone more stray than the animals. Worse than the animals. So, ho ke insaan hi janwar se bhi wo kam. The person will be just unconcerned. If he is a son or she is a daughter, then parents, why don't they do this for us? Why don't they do that for us? We are the children. So the children will then become the baps, the fathers. The fathers will have to tell the children, oh my dear father, instead of saying my dear son. The roles will be reversed. The mothers will be abused. The mothers will have to fold their hands before their daughters and beg them to change their lives or to be obedient or to listen. The daughters will say, why must we listen? Don't we have education? Don't we have a mind? Don't we have intelligence? Where does it say that we have to listen to you? And if you did anything for us, then it was your duty as a mother to do it. That is exactly what children are saying. Of course, in most cases, the parents are to be blamed because they are not role models anymore. They are the ones who are misleading, misguiding, misdirecting. They themselves indulge in a lot of vices and sins and evil, and they want the children to be pious and righteous. But nevertheless, what I am saying is that when he said that if you want to become a human being, then come by me, then it does not mean that they were not human beings as we understand a human being to be. Jalaluddin Rumi Rahmatullah Alayhi say, human being is not the name of flesh and bones and blood. That's not a human being. Human being is the name of the character. If a person has got the character and the akhlaq of Adam Alayhi Salaam, then he is an Adami. Say a person was standing, an Allah wala, a pious person, a waliullah, he was standing in a marketplace and searching for or waiting for someone. So somebody asked him that, what are you in search of or who are you waiting for? He says, I'm in search of a human being. He said, this extremely busy bazaar, extremely busy. So many people are going. So they are not human beings. You say you're in search of a human being. So you say, I haven't found that human being as yet. Those people who are crossing here, those people who are passing by, they don't have the sifat, the qualities, the attributes of human beings, true human beings. You look at their dressing, you look at their walk, you look at their talk, you look at the evil indulgences, then they are not human beings. So there are many, we've gone far away again, but to come back on track, that there are many, many agreements which can be taken to court if the person does not fulfill. The person can be taken to court and you can demand your rights. But when it comes to the relationship between a husband and wife, between family members, brothers and sisters, parents and children, and many other relationships. So there, what is that sifat or attribute that can keep a person away from injustice and make the person fulfill the rights of the other? Instead of demanding, demanding and demanding, when will we say that, what are my duties, what are my obligations? What right does the other person have over me? If both parties think in that direction and fulfill the right of the other, then there will be nothing but peace and harmony. So when Nabi alayhi salatu wasalam chose this verse for recitation in the khutbah of Nikah, the message that he was giving is that it is only the power of taqwa, the fear of Allah tabaraka wa ta'ala's displeasure, the fear of accountability, the fear of standing on the day of judgment and answering for every move and every action of ours. It is only that khawf and that fear and that taqwa which will make you fulfill the right of the wife, or make the wife fulfill the right of the husband. Or when there are children born of that marriage, then it is again the power of taqwa alone which will make the parents fulfill the rights of the children. And when the children grow, then it will be again nothing but the power of the taqwa which will make the children fulfill the rights of the parents. It will be nothing but the power of taqwa which will make the brothers fulfill the rights of sisters, and the sisters fulfill the rights of brothers. Many of us complain, but we don't look back. What did we do in our lives? Whatever we did to our parents, or what husbands did to their wives, what wives did to their husbands, it will sooner or later reflect in the lives of the children, unless of course they made sincere tawbah. How many people mistreated or ill-treated their parents? They did not obey, they did not listen, they were not in talking terms with them until their dying day. They abused them. Then later in life, when some son or some daughter does the same thing, then we forget, what did we do? So once again, it's in the interest of everybody, as I gave that other example, that whether it is the wife who is wrong or whether the husband is wrong, whosoever will curse, when the azab comes on the other party who has done injustice, then both will have to again go through the same problems. Both will suffer. Just like that, in our actions also, we must always remember this. So, يَا أَيُّهَا النَّاسُ اتَّقُوا رَبَّكُمْ. 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The person who feared standing before Allah on the day of judgment. That was the fear that restrained this person. That I have to stand before Allah Ta'ala. Allah Ta'ala is well aware of everything that we do or that we did. But we can deny, we can say we didn't do it. So therefore Allah Tabaraka wa Ta'ala will make everyone stand on the day of judgment. And the person can speak a lot of lies with his tongue in this world. I didn't do this, I didn't say this. Make the person who is a victim look like the aggressor. The gift of the gab the person has, and the person can twist the stories in this world. So on the day of Qiyamah, Allah Tabaraka wa Ta'ala will put a seal on our lips. In Surah Yasin Sharif, اليوم نختم على أفواههم وتكلم

very things that we try to please in this world and displease Allah Ta'ala. The person wanted to see haram and gain pleasure. The person was listening to haram and gaining pleasure. The person was touching haram and gaining pleasure. The person was walking towards haram and gaining pleasure. Those very things will now testify against that person. Whatever they did, they are going to say. No one can deny. And if a person thinks that the hand cannot speak and the eyes cannot speak, then what he must do is cut the piece of tongue from the mouth, throw it on the ground, and then tell that tongue to now speak. And how many people have got tongues but they cannot speak? So who is it that has given the power of speech to the tongue? Can that small piece of flesh in our mouth have the power to speak? So that Allah who gave power to the tongue to speak, on the day of Qiyamah, if He transfers that power of speech to the hands, to the feet, to the eyes, to the nose, then what doubt do we have about that? It is He who has given that power. So once again, it is the fulfillment of these rights of every individual, which is dependent on taqwa. If the person has got this khawf, the person has got this fear of the displeasure of Allah Ta'ala, about accountability on the day of judgment, then the person is going to go out of his way to ensure that every person's right is fulfilled. But if he doesn't have that, then he will say that who is there that is watching me in the privacy of my bedroom if I have to abuse my wife? Who is there that is watching me in the privacy of this hotel room if I have to indulge in adultery or fornication? Who is it that is watching me in the darkness of some room where the person is indulging in some kind of dark deeds? That is what he is going to say. So he's not going to be concerned about the fulfillment of anybody's rights as long as his selfish interests are fulfilled. Unfortunately, this is the weakness of our society and all of us, that our main concern is ourselves. So Allah Tabaraka wa Ta'ala commences this verse with Ittaqu Rabbakum. Many places Allah Ta'ala uses the word Ittaqu Rabbakum. Ya ayyuhan nasu ittaqu rabbakum inna zalzalatas saati shay'un azim. This verse shakes up the livers of a person. The heart of a person is rocked and shaken. Ya ayyuhan nasu ittaqu rabbakum. O ye people, fear your Rabb. Inna zalzalata sa'ati shay'un azim, which means that the shake-up of the day of Qiyamah is going to be very, very massive. Shay'un azim. A great shake-up. A terrible shake-up. 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A mother who is breastfeeding her child and knows that the child is now thirsty, the child is hungry, the child is crying, then the mother tries to rush, pick up the child and feed the child. But even those mothers, Allah Tabaraka wa Ta'ala says, Tada'u kullu zati hamlin hamlaha. يَوْمَ تَرَوْنَهَا تَذْهَلُ كُلُّ مُرْضِعَةٍ عَمَّا أَرْضَعَتْ وَتَدَعُ كُلُّ ذَاتِ حَمْلٍ حَمْلَهَا. So the mothers also will forget those babies and those children that they were nursing and feeding and suckling because of this terrible shake-up of the Day of Judgment. And those women who were expecting babies,
تدعو كل ذات حمل.

0: in Hamna. They will have miscarriages because of that shake-up of the Day of Judgment. And you will notice that people are walking as if they are intoxicated. But Allah Tabaraka wa Ta'ala says, they are not intoxicated. وَمَا هُمْ بِسُكَارَ وَلَكِنَّ عَذَابَ اللَّهِ شَدِيدٌ. It is because of the severity of the azab of Allah Tabaraka wa Ta'ala that they are looking like intoxicated people. So it is only those who believe in a Day of Judgment, those who believe that we can get away in this world with a lot of lies and with a lot of corruption and with a lot of mischief and with a lot of evil and with a lot of crime. We can get away in this world, but we cannot get away on the Day of Judgment. Those who truly believe in this, then they will fulfill the rights of the wives, of the children, of the parents and everybody else. The rights of the yatama, the orphans, the rights of the widows. But if they don't have this khawf, then nothing. You can bring all the police force in the world. How can they implement that? Can they go into everybody's bedroom and see what kind of abuse is taking place? So, ya ayyuhan nasu taqu rabbakum. And now let's get back to Mu'ariful Qur'an. In short, this verse serves as an introduction to injunctions which are going to appear in this surah. The purpose here is to dissuade human beings from becoming the usurpers of divine rights, while at the same time by telling them that they are all the children of the same Father. The wonderful humane dimension of love, mutual sympathy and concern was given as the working hypothesis of common living, so that the mutual rights of relatives, orphans and married couples could be fulfilled right from the heart at the very grassroots level. Towards the end of verse 1, the exhortation to fear Allah has been beamed at man from yet another angle. Isn't it that man demands his rights from others in the name of Allah Ta'ala and exacts what he wants from them in the name of Allah Ta'ala? It means that one who expects others to fear Allah should do that himself as well. The last word, wal arham, is there to warn that any shortcoming in taking good care of near relations, whether from the side of one's father or mother, should be avoided. So in the last part of the ayat, Allah tabaraka wa ta'ala says, وَاتَّقُوا اللَّهَ الَّذِي تَسَاءَلُونَ بِهِ وَالْأَرْحَامِ إِنَّ اللَّهَ كَانَ عَلَيْكُمْ رَقِيبًا. So I explained to you already that when we want our rights to be fulfilled as Muslims, then we always say that in the name of Allah, or we say that you believe in the Qur'an, I believe in the Qur'an Sharif, and this is what the Qur'an Sharif says about my rights. Oh, we are Muslims and therefore Sharia has given us these rights. Many, many times when we are handling estate problems and other problems, and especially estate problems, the person has died and has left a big fortune, but he left an un-Islamic will. And according to that un-Islamic will, some people will inherit more than what they should have inherited as per the Quranic system of distribution of estate. And some people will be getting less than what they should have been getting. So at that time, those who are getting less, because it's an un-Islamic will, the person will have no namaz in his life, no roza, no zakat. The person will be of immoral behavior and character. But when it comes to the distribution of that estate, then he is going to tell us very clearly Maulana, isn't it wrong of this person to take more than what is due to him according to the Quran Sharif? So he is correct in what he is saying. He is correct that it is wrong of that person, but he is only bringing the name of Allah Ta'ala, and he is only bringing the name of Sharia, and he is talking about the Quran Sharif's distribution because he has much to gain according to the Islamic law of inheritance. But if it had been the other way around, that he was there to gain more according to that will, which was un-Islamic, then he would not have mentioned Sharia at all. So who are we fooling? If Sharia was so important, then was it only important in the matter of distribution of estate? What about Sharia in our namaz? What about Sharia in our Roza, Zakat and Hajj? What about Sharia in our business dealings? What about Sharia in our treatment of our parents, wives, children, brothers, sisters? What about Sharia in all other aspects of our lives? Why only when we stand to gain more from the material things of this world, then we say Sharia, Sharia? Allah Tabaraka wa Ta'ala knows the weakness of man, so therefore Allah Ta'ala says, وَاتَّقُوا اللَّهِ, fear that Allah, الَّذِي تَسَاءَلُونَ بِهِ, in whose name you ask each other, that is, for your rights you ask each other. إِنَّ اللَّهَ كَانَ عَلَيْكُمْ رَقِيبًا, Allah Ta'ala is watchful over you. Allah Ta'ala is observing you. Allah Ta'ala is seeing you very well, what you are doing. So once again we end with the same verse in today's tafsir. But whether it takes one lesson or takes half a dozen lessons, as long as we develop the taqwa and we take that message, we don't just increase our knowledge. The Quran Sharif is there so that we learn and then we practice. So if these lessons can make us God conscious or Allah Ta'ala conscious, that Allah Ta'ala is all seeing, all hearing, all knowing, that whatever we say with our tongues, whenever we open our mouths, whenever we look at something, whenever we listen to something, whenever we touch something, we walk towards something, we think of something, then we truly believe that Allah Ta'ala is aware of even the thoughts that are going on in our minds. So we don't even fantasize about that which is haram, which is a very common weakness of young people today. This great namat of imagination, of fantasizing, we use it for haram fantasies. Because we don't believe that Allah Ta'ala is truly aware of the thoughts also that are crossing our minds. If the thoughts just come on their own, then ignore them. Live wire, don't touch it, because if you're going to touch it, you'll get a shock. So if the thoughts are just crossing the mind, let them cross. I've given this example 120 times, that the heart is like the national highway. Everyone has the right to drive his car or truck or bus on the national highway. And you will also find some trucks that will pass on the national highway with donkeys, monkeys and pigs. And dogs also. So don't stop those trucks. Let them go pass. You have no right to stop them from crossing on the highway. But at the same time, you should not stop them and admire them and entertain them, that how pleasing you are. So if evil thoughts come, they let them cross, let them just go across. Don't entertain them. Don't spread out the dastarkhan, the tablecloth, and say that I was awaiting your arrival from a very, very long time. How welcome you are in my heart. May you reside in there forever and ever. That is haram. Don't entertain them, ignore them. Occupy your mind in something else. Talk to friends. Engage in something that will take your mind off those thoughts. Don't follow the pattern of those thoughts. then it is not sinful. And that kind of thoughts will come into everybody's hearts. So you don't have to be worried and scared of that. But those who follow the trend, those who follow the pattern, those who entertain those thoughts, then they are the ones who get caught up in those temptations that come. Because first it will come in the form of a thought, just a passing thought. Then you gave it some kind of prominence, you entertained it. So now the desire will come to fulfill that. Go ahead with that evil action, whatever is coming in the mind. Now the person will look for opportunities of how to fulfill that. And then at the end of the day, sometimes he can land himself in prison, or sometimes the person has to start taking Valium 5, then Valium 10, and then end up in the mental hospital because of watching too much of porn and filth. So temptation will lead you into trouble and then will make you cry. You rather cry before Allah Ta'ala in this world over your sins. We rather shed tears over our weakness, our shortcomings, our faults. These tears before Allah Tabaraka wa Ta'ala of nadamat, of shame, of regret, of remorse, they are so valuable, and so precious that Hazrat Jibreel alayhi salatu wasalam, when Nabi alayhi salatu wasalam went for Mi'raj, then there was a container with some liquid in there. It said, "What is this?" It said, "These are the tears of your ummatis, the tears that they shed out of shame, regret, remorse. If it has to be thrown in the fire of Jahannam, it will even extinguish that fire. So it is better to cry those tears, shed those tears, which will bring happiness, which will bring satisfaction, which will bring sukoon in the heart, than to indulge in those fantasies and indulge in those vices and evils, and then shed tears when it is too late." May Allah Tabaraka wa Ta'ala give us all the tawfiq of amal. 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Oh my beloved Allah, my Rahim Allah, Kareem Allah, most forgiving Allah, most compassionate, loving, caring, tolerant Allah, oh my most beautiful Allah, forgive each and every one of us. Give us the tawfiq to recite the Quran Sharif, to make the tilawat of the Qur'an Sharif. Give us the tawfiq to understand the Qur'an Sharif. Give us the tawfiq to make amal upon the teachings of the Qur'an Sharif. Give us the tawfiq to propagate the message of the Qur'an Sharif. My beloved Allah, make us yours and become ours. We are ashamed of the sins that we have committed in our lives. Life is running out. Life is transitory. It is a bridge over which we cross into the hereafter. There will be a day of judgment, my beloved Allah. When a person is arrested in this world and he has to appear in court, he tries to cover his face with his jersey, with his coat, with some towel or with his hands. He is ashamed. He does not want the people to see him, to recognize him. My Allah, on the day of Qiyamah, there will be billions of people. Don't question us on the day of judgment. We are ashamed of the sins that we have committed. We are not bragging about our sins. We are not justifying our sins. We do not wish to return to those sins anymore. Bring about a complete revolution in our lives. Give us that connection with you and your Rasul sallallahu alayhi wa sallam. Give us such a bond with you and your beloved Rasul sallallahu alayhi wa sallam, that nafs and shaitan cannot distance us from you. My beloved Allah, make us the fish that swims deep down in your ocean of marifat. My beloved Allah, forgive our major sins, minor sins, sins that we committed knowingly or unknowingly in the light of day or darkness of nights. Sins of our eyes, of our ears, of our tongues, of our hands and feet, heart and mind. My beloved Allah, sins of our zahir and our batin. Change the condition of our hearts. Change the direction of our lives. You gave men the science of transplant of hearts. Ya Allah, our spiritual hearts have gone beyond the level of bypass. What we require is a transplant of a spiritually sound heart. And that is not difficult for you, my beloved Allah. Give us hearts which are filled with your love and the love of Rasulullah sallallahu alayhi wa sallam. Give us the hearts that you give to your friends, to your awliya-i siddiqeen. My beloved Allah, hawa wo hirs wala dil badal de. 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How long, my Allah, are we going to walk the path of sins? 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Badal de mera rasta, dil badal de. Ya Allah, those who are sick and ailing, give them shifa. We are spiritually sick, we are physically ill. Whosoever is sick and ailing, whether they are amongst us in hospitals, in clinics, in homes, whether they are in our families, in the ummah of Nabi alayhi salatu wasalam, bless them with shifa. Bless them with complete shifa from all ailments, diseases and sicknesses. Those who are weak, give them strength. Those who are in depression, give them joy and happiness. Remove the depression. Those who are childless, Ya Allah, bless them with pious and righteous children. Those who are in financial difficulties, give them plentiful of halal rizq and remove their difficulties. Become ours and make us yours. Remove the difficulties, the hardships and the problems of the ummah of Nabi alayhi salatu wasalam. Give hidayat to the entire mankind. Bless everyone with iman and Islam. Ya Allah, accept all the works of deen that are taking place. Accept the work of tabligh and dawat. Accept the ijtimaats and the gush and the ta'leem. Ya Allah, accept the work of our mashayikh and the khanqas. Accept the work of ta'leem that is taking place in madaris, in darul ulooms. All our institutions of deen, my beloved Allah, give them protection. Protect the Haramain Sharifain, Makkatul Mukarrama, Madina Tayyiba. Protect Masjid Aqsa. Ya Allah, protect us from all fitnas. Bless us with all the goodness of this world and the hereafter. My beloved Allah, bless us with the best of dunya and the best of akhirat. Don't let the angel of death visit us in a disco, cinema, theater, casino, rave club, reading some filthy novel or magazine, watching some filthy site on the internet, watching some filthy program on the television screen, or indulging in any kind of haram activity. We don't know when the angel of death will strike. Every day we read and we listen and we hear, sudden death, sudden death. Young, fit, healthy people suddenly departing from this world. We don't know when our visas are going to be cancelled, our visas of life. Ya Allah, when the time of our departure comes from this world, take us to Madina Tayyiba. Bless us with shahadat in Madina Tayyiba. Bless us with burial in Jannatul Baqi. Nabi alayhi salatu wasalam, all his life he made du'as for us. Bless us with all the goodness that he asked for us. Bless the ummah with that goodness. And from all the fitnas, mischief, corruption that he asked for protection, protect us and the ummah of Rasulullah sallallahu alayhi wa sallam. 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
1: 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Ulamai Kiram, most respected brothers, and also our sisters who listen over the receivers. Over the past few weeks, we have been discussing an incident in the life of Hazrat Hatim Aslam Rahmatullah Ali. He was questioned by Shaykh Hazrat Shaqiq Balkhi Rahmatullah Ali that the 33 years that you spent with me, what did you learn now that you are going? Of course, those 33 years meant that he was coming and going. But probably now he was going far away. So he said, what did you learn? So he said, I learned just 8 lessons. And in those 8 lessons, or from those 8 lessons, we have discussed the first one to some extent. That every person loves something or the other in this world. But at the end of the day, whatever he loves is not going to remain with him forever and ever. It will not accompany him to the grave. It will not accompany him to the akhirat. If the person loves his wife, he loves his children, he loves his business, he loves his home, then there's nothing wrong with that. Allah tabaraka wa ta'ala has made it permissible for a person to love his children. In fact, he has ordered that you must love your wife, children, your parents. But none of these things will accompany the person to his grave. It's just the actions, his conduct, his behavior, his dealings, whatever amal he does, if it is according to the Quran and Sunnah, then that amal will accompany him to the grave. It will be the same world, the same wealth, the same body, the same family, the same business, everything. But it will depend on that amal, that action. If that action is according to the Qur'an and the Sunnah, it is undertaken for the pleasure of Allah Ta'ala, then Allah Tabaraka wa Ta'ala will cause that action to accompany him to the grave, and it will become a means of his najat, his salvation, if it's a good action. And if it's a bad deed, then the same thing will become a means of problem for him in the hereafter. Last night also I mentioned that whilst I was in another country, one person, he was going on and on that I did this for my father and I did that for him and I helped him out on so many occasions. I paid his debts and I did lots of things he was saying I did. But he says that they don't appreciate it. He doesn't appreciate it. My mother also, I did so many things, but they don't appreciate. They still, their blue-eyed son is someone else, the other brother, and yet he doesn't do much for them. So after having listened to him, I said, the thing is that you are waiting for appreciation in this world. That is why you are disappointed and you are downhearted. Whereas, I said, just remember what I am saying. Do for Allah Ta'ala's pleasure. Allah Ta'ala will give you from His treasure. Do for His pleasure, He will give you from His treasure. I discussed this last night, that there's so much of meaning in it, that if the person is going to do his deeds, his actions, solely for the pleasure of Allah Ta'ala, if he is kind to some brother, to some family member, to his wife, to his children, if he has done any good for society, if he has assisted and helped in the building of masajid, madaris, he has assisted the widows, the orphans, the destitute and the poor, then if he is going to wait for appreciation, that people must have a big jalsa, welcome him, garland him, and pass vote of thanks. Now if they are not going to reach his expectation, then he will withdraw his services after that. Or he will feel depressed because he wants praises in this world. If Allah tabaraka wa ta'ala puts good opinion into hearts of people and they praise someone, then that is one of the tafsirs of Atina fid dunya hasana. When we are saying Rabbana Atina fid dunya hasana, oh Allah bless us for the goodness of this world, then in this world one of the goodness is this, that Allah ta'ala puts some good opinion into the heart of someone and the person praises you. So that is an acceptance of that dua. But that is Allah tabaraka wa ta'ala if He puts that into someone's heart. But for us to be desirous that people praise us, now when we are not going to get that, then we will withdraw our service. We will pull back. We will not give that same assistance and help that we were rendering. Because it was not for the pleasure of Allah ta'ala. And the people didn't praise. So we will say, what must I do it for? When people don't even appreciate. So do it for Allah Ta'ala's pleasure. Then Allah Ta'ala will give from His treasures. His treasures are unlimited. So these things don't accompany a person. His children, his wife, his family, his property, nothing. When a person dies, we look at his car, we look at his home, we look at his family, we look at his bank balance, we look at all his investments in the different companies. Nothing has accompanied that person. He has left behind everything. So he says, therefore I made it my habit of life. In other words, I befriended good deeds. I loved good deeds. I started undertaking good deeds. Whatever is good action according to Quran and Sunnah, pleasure of Allah Ta'ala, I undertake it. He said, MashaAllah, wonderful lesson. We discussed that to some extent. The second thing was that he says, people are looking for respect, dignity, honor in worldly things. They think that the respect lies in worldly things. Everywhere they are searching for respect. Now some person thinks that in his clothes he gets respect. Some people for their cars, they think if I have a very expensive car, then that is something of respect. Somebody living in a palatial home, he thinks that's something of respect. Some king living in a palace, he thinks that now that is something that gives me respect. Whereas those things are transitory, it's just for a little while. And those things don't really bring respect. Those things don't bring any kind of honor and dignity. As I explained, that if a person is wearing very expensive clothes, and he considers those clothes to be the means of his respect, so then that means at night when he takes off those clothes and puts his pajama suit, so his respect is gone now. Or if the person was considering the car to be the means of respect, so whilst he was driving that Porsche or that Mercedes Benz or the Rolls Royce, so at that time there was respect. And when he jumped out of the car, or the car got hijacked and stolen, then finish, his respect is gone. Does it mean respect? There was a court case that took place in England whilst I was there. It appeared in the newspapers there, that one woman was saying that I am not even given the respect that this wife or the husband was complaining. he was the plaintiff that my wife does not even give me the respect that she gives to the dog of ours. So when he was questioned, he said, when she's going for a drive, she makes me sit in the back seat and makes Mr. Rover sit in the front seat. So now Mr. Rover, does he enjoy great respect now? This is a true incident I'm telling you. So respect does not come with material things. Again, in those material things, if the person has got Allah and His Rasul sallallahu alayhi wa sallam in his life, he's got the fulfillment of Allah and His Nabi alayhi salatu wasalam, the ahkam, then that is what brings respect. We are talking about a Muslim now, the believer in Allah and His Nabi alayhi salatu wasalam, the believer in the Day of Judgment. So that is where he will get respect. Allah tabaraka wa ta'ala will then put that love into the hearts of the people of the time, those who are the pious and the righteous ones. Because sometimes we will say that they never had, the evil ones, they never had love for that Allah's wali. So we are not talking about those evil ones. Allah Ta'ala will put love into the hearts of those who are pious, righteous, those who are dindar. And then from there it will filter through. So nevertheless, what we are discussing is this, that respect lies in akramakum indallahi atqakum. The person who will have the greatest degree of piety, the greatest degree of taqwa, or the most amount of fear of Allah, fearing Allah Ta'ala's displeasure, the person who will do everything to please Allah Ta'ala and His Nabi alayhi salatu wasalam, then he will be held in esteem in the sight of Allah Tabaraka wa Ta'ala. So he says, therefore what I did is I adopted taqwa. And I explained to some extent what taqwa is, that it is not just our outward condition, that it is extremely easy to change our outward condition. It's extremely easy. What is it difficult to change our zahir, that which is outward? How difficult is it to change? If the person doesn't shave for a few days, his beard will grow one fist length. So his face came right according to Sharia. The beard is grown after a few days. He's got his one fist length beard. So the zahir of the face, which was supposed to have been implemented in his life, so that at least on the day of Qiyamah he can say, Tere mehboob ki arab shabahat leke aaya hoon. Tere mehboob ki arab shabahat leke aaya hoon. Haqeeqat iskutu kar de main surat leke aaya hoon. Ya Allah, I've come just with my outward form. I don't have that haqeeqat in my heart. I never did anything with that sincerity that was required and essential. Of course, he must make the effort. But then at least if his outward condition is right, he can say, Ya Allah, I brought the outward condition, now make it the haqiqat and reality. So after a few days, the beard will grow to one fist length. And it is simple, go to any shop which sells some kurta, pajama and go and buy one. So 2 minutes time he can change. So the outward condition, it is not difficult to change. What is difficult is to change the inside. And that is what the Anbiya, the Rasuls of Allah Tabaraka wa Ta'ala, the Prophets and Messengers of Allah, that is what they made an effort all their lives. To bring about the change from within. This morning one mother was complaining that I took that one cell phone away from my daughter, then she somehow got another one. And I took that one away, she somehow got another one. I told her, you can keep on intercepting the cell phones, you'll never change her. How many cell phones are you going to intercept? How difficult is it for her boyfriend to give her another cell phone? I said, you've got a television at home. She said, yes. She said, no, but she only watches a little. I said, you worried about those cell phones? Get rid of that which is bringing about a destruction of her morals. She's watching all that filth there, and after that she wants to practice and emulate and become like a film actress herself. How many cell phones are you going to intercept? Create that khawf of Khuda inside her heart. Create the love of Allah Tabaraka wa Ta'ala. Develop that in her heart. Give her some understanding and realization that she can die and leave this world in that state. Suddenly if there is that shake-up which we had a little while ago, or suddenly if the angel of death has to strike, and at that time if she's got the cell phone and speaking to her beloved boyfriend, what kind of a death will that be? Or if they are indulging at that time in fornication, what kind of a death will that be? Or if at that time they are downloading all the filth that you can now download onto cell phones. What kind of a death will that be? Does any person have guarantee that no, he's not going to collapse suddenly and go? What a Mubarak Maud that brother of ours had just a few days ago. He just completed the Salat of Zuhr, came outside the masjid or inside the masjid, he was still there and he collapsed and passed away. Now 2 minutes before that, he did not know that he was going to go from this world. And how many deaths recently have been exactly like that? 2 minutes before that, or a minute before that, he did not know that this was the last Salat of my life. But everybody is saying, what a Mubarak Maud. Why? Because he was in the masjid or he was not indulging in any kind of haram action. Nobody knows. Jo aaya hai yahan aaj kal jayega, koi dam mein ye dam nikal jayega. This breathing will stop suddenly. We don't know when it is going to stop. So develop that khauf e khuda in a heart. Develop that love of Allah Ta'ala, that how fortunate you are. Allah Ta'ala blessed you with sight, with hearing, with speech, with intelligence. Look at how many people, they are blind, they are deaf, they are dumb, they are paralyzed. So make shukr of the ni'mats of Allah Ta'ala. Don't abuse those ni'mats. The intelligence that Allah Ta'ala has given you, don't abuse it. Speak to them with love, with compassion, with muhabbat. Give them some Islam, some deen, some sharia, some Quran, some sunnah. But who is going to give if the parents themselves are involved in those same sins? Then who is going to give that education? Who is going to make that tarbiyah? Who is going to make that tazkiyah? Who is going to develop that khawf e khuda and that muhabbat for Allah Ta'ala and His Rasul sallallahu alayhi wa sallam? Because if the daughter, according to her, is watching just a little, and we know that that is definitely a lie, then how much they must be watching? So we are not talking about the box. I've repeatedly mentioned that it's not the box, but the contents of that box at present. It is shocking people. People write to us, they tell us, before they came out from their evil habits, what was coming on. So how many telephones and how many cell phones is she going to intercept? The change has to come from within. So that is what takes time. And wherever Allah Tabaraka wa Ta'ala has ordered taqwa, Allah Tabaraka wa Ta'ala, wherever He has ordered taqwa, or wherever in the Quran Sharif Allah Tabaraka wa Ta'ala orders a person to do something, then it is not like the government regulations that you have to do this. If you don't do it, then there's so much fine, otherwise you'll go in jail. They don't give you anything further than that. You have to pay your tax. If you don't pay it, then there'll be so much fine, otherwise you'll go in jail. Allah tabaraka wa ta'ala, when He talks about salat, Allah tabaraka wa ta'ala says, "Inna salata tanha anil fahsha'i wal munkar." Make your salat with sincerity, with devotion, with complete submission, with complete humility. It will bring you great amount of benefit. It will prevent you from evil actions and deeds. I'm just giving you an explanation. From obscenity, from shamelessness, from behayai. It will be a means, it will protect you. Provided, of course, you do it with sincerity. And you are conscious at that time of the fact that I'm standing before my Allah. When Allah Ta'ala orders fasting, Allah Tabaraka wa Ta'ala says, لَعَلَّكُمْ تَتَّقُونَ. I prescribed fasting upon you as I prescribed on those before you. To make it easy, that it is not only for you, people before you also kept fast. Now look at Allah Ta'ala. He could have just said, keep fast. If you don't keep fast, then you will be given so much of punishment in the fire of Jahannam. But He said, keep fast because those before you also, they were able to fast. And again, the purpose of that is لَعَلَّكُمْ تَتَّقُونَ, so that you may become muttaqi, pious, righteous, God-conscious. And then again Allah Ta'ala gives the benefits of all that. When you are going to become muttaqi, then Allah Ta'ala says He will definitely find a way out for you in your problems and difficulties. وَمَنْ يَتَّقِ اللَّهِ يَجْعَلْ لَهُ مَخْرَجًا وَيَرْزُقُهُ مِنْ حَيْثُ لَا يَحْتَسِبْ. The major difficulty and problem of people today is that they've got all kinds of problems. Or people are complaining of all kinds of problems. Now Allah Tabaraka wa Ta'ala is saying, whatever kind of problem, Allah Ta'ala will find a way out for you in your problems. If that person adopts taqwa, piety, then Allah Ta'ala will create the means, because He is the creator of means. Allah Ta'ala will create the means. How many people's experience it is, out of the blue Allah Tabaraka wa Ta'ala creates a mean, and the person adopts that mean and it comes out of his problem. Allah Ta'ala will make him meet somebody or travel to some land where his problem gets solved. So again, Allah Tabaraka wa Ta'ala says that this is the purpose. لَعَلَّكُمْ تَتَّقُونَ. And there are many, many benefits of this taqwa. When it comes to Hajj again, Allah Ta'ala gives the same in everything. So this position, this dignity, this honor, this respect that the person is searching in material things, it is not there. So until that wealth is in the person's hands, people will make salam to him and they'll stand up and they'll garland him and they'll welcome him. When the wealth is gone, then what? Respect is gone. But the person who is poor and he's got taqwa, then in the eye of Allah Ta'ala, he is respectable. The person who is rich but he's got taqwa, then Allah Tabaraka wa Ta'ala considers him as a respectable person. So it's not how much we have or how much we don't have. All depends on our actions. So he says, therefore I adopted taqwa, because I saw that that is where respect lies. Inna akramakum indallahi atqakum. So he says, indeed you have learnt a great lesson, great lesson. And I will just touch or introduce the next point and discuss inshallah if Allah gives life and an opportunity. He says, thereafter I saw that in the Quran that people, they like to treasure anything that is what we term as of sentimental value, or something that is expensive, something that is valuable, something that is precious, a gem, stone, or anything like that. You say people like to treasure that. They like to put it in safe boxes. They like to deposit it somewhere, or they like to invest it somewhere. The person wants to invest it or deposit it or save it. He says in the Quran Sharif, when I read, مَا عِنْدَكُمْ يَنْفَدُ وَمَا عِنْدَ اللَّهِ بَاقُ. Whatever you have, whatever, Allah Tabaraka wa Ta'ala says, مَا عِنْدَكُمْ يَنْفَدُ. Whatever you have, inshallah I'll explain this. He says it is going to dwindle, it is going to get exhausted, it is going to get wasted, it is going to finish up. It is not going to remain with you forever and ever. Ma indakum yanfadu. The time will come when that thing will be exhausted or wasted or left behind or whatever it is. And whatever is by Allah, then that will remain forever. That will be baqi. Therefore, whatever I dearly loved, he says, I spent it in the cause of Allah Tabaraka wa Ta'ala, so that I may save it, as we say, in the bank of Allah Ta'ala, in the hereafter, so that when I go there, then I may get what I have invested. May Allah Tabaraka wa Ta'ala give us the tawfiq of implementing in our lives the teachings of the Quran and Sunnah, because whether we like it or not, we are the slaves of Allah Ta'ala. We can say how much we like that we are independent. People who have plenty of wealth, affluence, cars, homes, then they think that they are independent. The person who has good health, he thinks, I'm independent. There's no such thing as independence. We are all dependent every breath of our lives on Allah Tabaraka wa Ta'ala. If we were independent, then we could have extended our lives as much as we wished. Can anybody extend it? It's just that Allah Tabaraka wa Ta'ala has created this world as a test for us. And there are only two routes that He takes people through, which I have discussed 100 and plenty times. That some people Allah Ta'ala will give them plentiful good wealth, health, prosperity, affluence, good children, good home, everything of the best. But He is testing them for shukr, that how much of gratitude this person shows in whatever I am giving to him. And some people, Allah Tabaraka wa Ta'ala, will give them adversity, hardship, difficulties, sicknesses, diseases, weakness, poverty, and He is testing them for sabr. So the rich person also gets Allah Tabaraka wa Ta'ala through his shukr, and the person who is poor and in poverty and in disaster state, then he gets Allah Ta'ala in his sabr. So nobody is at a loss. إِنَّ اللَّهَ مَا الصَّابِرِينَ. For a Muslim, nobody is at a loss. As I always say, that for a Muslim, everything is khair. 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May Allah Ta'ala remove the difficulties, hardships, problems of the Ummat of Nabi alayhi salatu wasalam. 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
2: 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The gist and meaning of which is, Allah Ta'ala is giving an example. In the Quran Sharif, Allah Tabaraka wa Ta'ala gives many parables, many examples, many stories of people of the nations of the past. Allah Tabaraka wa Ta'ala gives all this so that we take lessons. And it is applicable in our lives. We have to take lessons till our dying day, make amal. Allah Tabaraka wa Ta'ala talks about a people that were living in a town. And Allah Ta'ala, when He says something, there's nothing but the truth. There can be no shadow of any doubt. When He gives the cause and the reason of their suffering, when He gives the cause and the reason of their prosperity, why did He give them prosperity? Why did He give them happiness? Why did He give them satisfaction, contentment? Why did He give them the material world and the spiritual? And when Allah Tabaraka wa Ta'ala says that this is the cause of their decline, this is the cause of their being punished, this is the cause of the azab that came upon them, this is the cause of them losing those ni'mats and those bounties of mine, so then that is the truth and nothing but the truth. So Allah Ta'ala says that this town, the people of that town were enjoying tremendous amount of satisfaction, peace, tranquility. I'll give you an explanation, that there was absolutely no problem, no difficulty in their lives. They were blessed not only with good health and plenty of wealth, but there is provisions were coming from all sides, very, very easily also. They didn't have to really burn the midnight oil, they didn't have to work hard, they didn't have to really go out anywhere. From different avenues, رَغَدَمْ مِنْ كُلِّ مَكَانِ. Very easily Allah Tabaraka wa Ta'ala was giving to them plentiful. They were enjoying such kind of peace and tranquility that there was no fear of any kind also of enemies. There was no fear of anybody. Everything very peaceful, wonderful and nice. But then as is human nature, when the person is blessed with plentiful, then ingratitude starts. So Allah Tabaraka wa Ta'ala says then they showed ingratitude. Instead of making shukr over those ni'mats, they started becoming ungrateful for those ni'mats and bounties that they were being given, that they were being provided the rizq and sustenance so easily, everything peaceful, tranquil. Now they became ungrateful to that Allah who was providing them with all those ni'mats and bounties. فَكَفَرَتْ بِأَنْعُمِ اللَّهِ. Now there one can be the meaning of kufr, that they went into kufr, they went into shirk, they went into all kinds of other sins and vices. So they started showing ingratitude through their actions, through their deeds, that either it was their engagement now in kufr and shirk, or those ni'mats and bounties which were given to them. Instead of using those ni'mats and bounties, they started abusing. Allah Tabaraka wa Ta'ala says as a punishment now, as I mentioned at the beginning, that the punishment, the cause we must look at. We must look at the cause, because every cause has an effect, we say. So Allah Ta'ala says as a punishment now, because of their ingratitude, that Allah Ta'ala gave them so much, provided them so easily, gave them so much of tranquility, gave them so much of satisfaction, their risk and sustenance, they didn't have to really work very hard or anything of that kind. So now because of that ingratitude that they showed, Allah Tabaraka wa Ta'ala punished them with libas al-ju'i wal-khawf, garment of hunger and fear. Now these two things Allah Ta'ala says like a libas, how our clothes they fit and cling onto our bodies. Like that it was, otherwise we know that you can't be tasting hunger and fear. But Allah Ta'ala says, فَأَذَاقَهَا اللَّهِ, He gave them a taste. Like how we have different kinds of taste. We say this is sweet, this is sour, this is bitter. And then they also say, katta mitta. This is, sometimes it's sweet and bitter and sour. So like that, now here Allah Tabaraka wa Ta'ala gave them this garment. It was as if now it was fitting and clinging on to them, this fear and hunger. Because of their actions and their deeds, Allah Ta'ala said, bima kanu yasnaun. That is why Allah Ta'ala punished them. Now this was the cause that Allah Ta'ala mentioned. Now it could have been, the Mufassirin say, it could have been with regards to the people of Makkah Sharif at that time. Nabi alayhi salatu wasalam made hijrat, came to Madina Sharif, and after that Allah Tabaraka wa Ta'ala punished them with 7 years of very, very severe drought, starvation. They went to such extreme hunger that in Makkah Sharif itself, these people had to even endure and bear the hardships of hunger, so much so that they even had to eat up dogs. That is the state that it was they reached. Now those same people who had taken Nabi alayhi salatu wasalam out of Makkah Sharif, because Anas radiallahu ta'ala also mentions that when Nabi alayhi salatu wasalam went out of Makkah Sharif, everything turned dark. Now everything turned dark. Azlama minha kullu shay. So everything turned dark. Does not mean that the sun never shone after that in Makkah Sharif. Every day the sun rose and it was brightness. But that noor and that light that was there in Makkah Sharif, which was Nabi alayhi salatu wasalam, when he moved out, it was as if everything had gone completely dark. And we entered into Madina Sharif, it says everything lit up, as if everything lit up. So here it was not only that, but even they had to suffer that kind of starvation. Now those very people, now look at Nabi alayhi salatu wasalam's akhlaq. Those very people who had taken him out. Now we would have said, mashallah, very nice now, this suffering, let them die of starvation and hunger. But Nabi alayhi salatu wasalam, when he comes to know, he even sends, he says, send as much food from Madina Sharif, and other people are now requested to send help and assistance to those same kuffar mushrikeen who were the cause of his coming out of Makkah Mukarramah, because he loved Makkah Mukarramah. When he was outside Makkah Mukarramah due to time of making hijrat, he turned towards Makkah Sharif and said that I love you, O Makkah. If these people had not taken me out, I would have not gone. But Nabi alayhi salatu wasalam sends them help and assistance. He is requested to make dua, he makes dua for them. Allah tabaraka wa ta'ala must remove their hunger and remove their suffering. Then it was removed. And of course after that came the conquest of Makkah Mukarramah, and again everything was bright and lit up. So here the point is that it could have been mentioned for that, but as I said, the Quran Sharif tells us or directs us, and it is until the day of Qiyamah. So even for the believers, those who have believed in Allah Ta'ala and His Rasul Sallallahu Alaihi Wasallam, but if we get this in our habit, and if we become ungrateful to Allah Ta'ala for the ni'mats and the bounties that He has blessed, then the punishment in the akhirat will be in the akhirat. But in this world itself, Allah Tabaraka wa Ta'ala gives this as a punishment. Fear, hunger. Hunger and fear. We'll say, well, there are lots of people, they are affluent, they've got plentiful. So one is manavi hunger.

or some of them running into millions, and then with the corruption and all, it goes into multi-millions. But still you will say, we can't afford to pay our bonds, we can't afford to pay our rents, we can't afford to pay this, we can't afford to pay that. Our car installments we not can't afford because we've bought 1 million plus cars, and some cars are running into 2 million and 3 million. So now Allah tabaraka wa ta'ala puts that kind of hunger, that there is restlessness, finish nothing. Although the person may be eating some foods. So whichever kind of hunger, but that is a hunger. And fear, if we have to look at just 20, 30 years ago, 40 years ago, and look at how much of peace there was, how much of tranquility, there was hardly anybody that was being held up and hijacked and murdered and killed. And with all the burglar guards and security equipment and everything that we have, look at the kind of fear that is in our hearts. I recall when I was in one little town, that the bus rank was right in front. There was movement there all the time. And our windows had absolutely no burglar guard, nothing. Those windows were such also that they had that rope and string kind of thing, that you just touch it and the window runs down. We used to leave that place and come go to Stanger to visit my parents, stay away for 2-3 weeks during the holidays and go back. But even the thought didn't come in our mind that there could have been a burglary. Let us go there and see what is lost or what is gone or what is missing. Or there could have been a break-in. And yet there was such movement in front there. So when the ummah at large became ungrateful for the ni'mats of Allah tabaraka wa ta'ala, the greatest of which ni'mat was this Iman and Islam, which we do not even make shukr over. We do not even make shukr over this great ni'mat of Islam and Iman, which Allah tabaraka wa ta'ala blessed us with His fazl, with His kindness, with His ihsan. And thereafter, if we look at all the ni'mats, all the bounties of Allah ta'ala, unlimited, how much of shukr do we make of our sight, of our hearing, our speech? How much of shukr do we make that our heart, liver and lungs are all functioning? How much of shukr we make that we are able to relieve ourselves? Ask those people who cannot. Look at the pain and the suffering. In the same way, if you have to look at all the other ni'mats of Allah tabaraka wa ta'ala, the major, major ones, and even the minor ones, there is nothing as minor, everything we need. So Allah tabaraka wa ta'ala's ni'mats and favors upon us has been unlimited. But ingratitude that we show, and the gratitude and the shukr of every ni'mat, as I mentioned before also, is in accordance with that ni'mat. The great ni'mat of sight, the shukr of that sight is that we don't use it for those porn sites, that we don't use it for all haram sites. We do not use it for seeing and looking and watching haram. We don't use it for casting lustful glances and evil gazes. That is the shukr of that ni'mat of sight. We use it to look at our parents, when our business activities we have to use it. In the same way we look at our children, we look at the Quran Sharif, we look at Kaaba Sharif, we look at Rosa Mubarak, we look at the mountains, the forests, the jungles, the animals, the creatures. We take lessons from all that. We enjoy looking at the waters of the ocean and the waves that are flowing, and we look at the Qudrat of Allah Ta'ala. That's what the eye was for. And look what we are using it for. The same with all the other ni'mats. And especially food, the amount of ingratitude we have shown. Just go to Makkah Sharif and Madina Sharif, the place where these ayat were revealed. Now look at the, in Madina Sharif itself now, what kind of wastage that is taking place. They are not even allowed to give that food which is left over in the hotel rooms to those poor and needy people. It must go into the dust bins. It must be thrown away in the garbage. The amount of wastage. So then look at the fear that has come even in Makkah, Madina Sharif. Yet that was the most peaceful. And even up till now, it is the barakat of those Mubarak places and the barakat of Nabi alayhi salatu wasalam and rahmat of Allah and his Nabi alayhi salatu wasalam, that still they are the most peaceful places. But even there, where we never heard that there were bombings and there was this and there was that and this fear and this arrest and this, and you must be very careful, your baggage doesn't go missing and your gold and silver doesn't go missing, and from your hotel

0: room, the money doesn't go missing. Now the person is sitting in the Haram Sharif too, and his mind is that my bag was left open in the room. And at one time you could have just left your bag open in the street and gone. So this is an azab of Allah tabaraka wa ta'ala, which unfortunately all of us are gripped in now. Allah ta'ala gave it like a garment because of our ingratitude. There was a pious person there in Madina Sharif a few years ago. He used to walk around. He passed away, but he used to walk around the streets of Madina Sharif. And he used to pick up any small piece of bread or any piece of, or any khajur or date that had fallen, or anything that he can find of food item, he used to pick it up. And he used to collect it in one bag. After that he goes to go and put it for the birds or for the creatures or for the insects, whatever it is. But somebody asked him, what is this whole day you go around just picking up? He says, I'm in Madina Sharif. I can't do anything more here. But I know that when there's going to be abuse, when there's going to be wastage, when there's going to be israf, when there's going to be neglect, and when ingratitude is going to be shown to Allah tabaraka wa ta'ala for his ni'mats and bounties, and it's going to be just thrown on the streets, food. So then Allah ta'ala's azab comes. Allah ta'ala clothes the people with hunger and fear. So I'm in Madina Sharif, and if I can't do anything else for the people of Madina Sharif, I say, well, Allah, accept this as my service to the people of Madina Sharif, that your azab does not come upon them because of the wastage that they are engaging in. Look at their thoughts and minds. That means they're throwing away food, and it is something that will bring azab of Allah tabaraka wa ta'ala, irrespective of where you are. The azab will come in different forms. Sometimes the azab is on the person, that his life becomes miserable, restless, full of anxieties, worries and problems, different kinds. So therefore we have to be very, very careful when we're having our marriages, our weddings, our walimas, and our other functions and birthday parties and engagement feasts and what kinds of feasts we have. Sometimes it is dini programs. Dini programs are taking place. But even there we will find that there's so much of wastage, so much of wastage. How much of the food just goes into garbage bags? Then who do we blame if we have got such kind of fear that we can't walk anywhere with our wallets and purses? We can't seem to drive anywhere and park somewhere. They say, what is happiness? Happiness is that you went, parked your car somewhere, went to the shopping complex and you bought your groceries. And when you come outside, you still find your car in the same place. That is happiness these days. Allah tabaraka wa ta'ala must give us the tawfiq of making abundant shukr over the ni'mats. That means using the ni'mats as they should be used, avoiding any kind of wastage, israf and abuse. Look at the water. We sit on the wazukana taps because it is water belonging to the masjid. So therefore, no concern at all. We just open the tap and brushing away. Sometimes using miswak also, making a sunnat ada and wasting so much of water. So close the tap and then make miswak. And even at our homes, if you've got plenty of money, then too don't waste what ni'mats Allah Ta'ala has given, whether it's water or electricity or anything. It is not a question of how much money I got. Even if we got, then too we are not allowed to waste. May Allah give me, give you and the Ummah the tawfiq of amal. Wa akhira da'wana alhamdulillahi rabbil alameen.
1: Allah Allah kaisa pyara naam hai, aashiqon ka meena aur jaam hai. 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Put this volume a little bit. Allah Allah kaisa pyara naam hai, aashiqon ka meena aur jaam hai. 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

0: 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When we are in deep pain, then we say, ah. So that pain, we turn towards Allah. Whatever kind of difficulty, hardship, pain, problem, Allah is always listening. Allah Ta'ala is there to help, to assist. Allah Ta'ala is there to remove that pain, that suffering, to find us way out for the person, because Allah Ta'ala has sent that test. So now we must give our hands into as if the hands of Allah Ta'ala. That example again, that if a person is writing an examination and he's finding it difficult, the question is difficult. So if that examiner, the person who set the paper, he himself is walking past and say, what is happening? He said, the question is very difficult. So he said, I put your hand into my hand, I will write the answer for you. So if he has to write the answer, will it be difficult? So if Allah tabaraka wa ta'ala has placed the test, to turn towards him, Allah ta'ala listens to the ah of his servants. So Allah, Allah, kaisa piyara naam hai, how beautiful is your name. Of course, all the other explanations, if we have to give, we'll sit whole year till we can't finish. Allah, what a great name it is. But then after that, Aashiqo ka meena aur jaam hai, those who are the lovers of Allah tabaraka wa ta'ala, then that is the cup, that is the tumbler. The people who are in love with their wine and with their drink and with the alcohol and all that, so their tumblers are different. The name of Allah tabaraka wa ta'ala is the tumbler. It is the cup. The person through zikrullah, he gets that kind of intoxication that even these people with their wines and brandies and alcohol, they don't know. Their wine, brandies, alcohol will make them run to the toilet 100 times, and it will damage their liver and damage so many other organs of their body. And it will make them speak a lot of nonsense and fight and argue and sometimes kill and murder. And this intoxication that the person gets through Allah tabaraka wa ta'ala's name, making zikrullah, it gives the person serenity, joy, tranquility, peace, happiness, contentment, satisfactions. The person really feels that somebody is at my side, irrespective of what kind of problem the person may be going through. Therefore, make it a habit of reading at least one tasbih, if not much, of La ilaha illallah. Allah, Allah, Astaghfirullah, Durud Sharif in abundance, La hawla wa la quwwata illa billah in abundance. Read something morning, evening, just as we can't do without breakfast, lunch and supper, like that. We should not go without a little bit of zikrullah, whether it's in the morning or evening. May Allah Ta'ala make it easy for us to remember him at all times. Allahumma salli ala Sayyidina Muhammad wa ala ali Sayyidina Muhammad wa barik wa sallim. Oh my beloved Allah, my Rahim Allah, Kareem Allah, forgive each and every one of us. Forgive our parents, wives and children, brothers and sisters, ummat of Rasulullah sallallahu alayhi wa sallam. Bless us with peace, with tranquility, with happiness, with joy, with satisfaction. Give us the tawfiq to make shukr in abundance over all your bounties and ni'mats that you have blessed us with. protect us and safeguard us from any kind of abuse, from wastage, from israf. My beloved Allah, we are ashamed of the sins that we have been committing in our lives. Forgive each and every one of us. Bless us with the best of dunya and the best of akhirat. Don't deprive us of the good things of this world and the good things of akhirat. Remove the difficulties, the suffering, the pain, the tests and trials of mankind around the globe. Bless the entire mankind with hidayat, with guidance. Make everyone worthy of entry into Jannat. There is no shortage of any space in Jannat, my beloved Allah. Your mercy is unlimited. Ya Allah, bless the entire mankind with hidayat. My beloved Allah, remove the difficulties and hardship of mankind around the globe, especially the Ummat of Nabi alayhi salatu wasalam. Bless us with the best of dunya, the best of akhirat. When the time of our departure comes from this world, bless us with shahadat in Madinah Tawayyiba. If it is not muqaddar day, wherever it may be, let it be in a state that you are pleased with us. My beloved Allah, you are well aware of the good wishes, the desires, the aspirations of each and every one who has raised his or her hand before you this part of the morning. Fulfill all their good wishes, good desires and aspirations. And you are well aware of the difficulties, hardship, pain and suffering of each and every individual. Ya Allah, remove their pain, their suffering, their hardships. رَبَّنَا تَقَبَّلْ مِنَّا إِنَّكَ أَنْتَ السَّمِيعُ الْعَلِيمُ وَتُبْ عَلَيْنَا إِنَّكَ أَنْتَ التَّوَّابُ الرَّحِيمُ وصلى الله تعالى على 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Since the beginning of Ramadan we are discussing this hadith of Nabi عليه الصلاة والسلام. We have explained to some extent the first two sections of this hadith sharif, where Nabi alayhi salatu wasalam says that we must put a fortification around our wealth, or protection of our wealth. We must try and must do that with the payment of zakat. I'm just giving explanation that by paying of zakat, Allah tabaraka wa ta'ala undertakes to protect that wealth. We all talk about insurance, insurance. This is the insurance that Allah tabaraka wa ta'ala is giving. But then there are various factors. If losses still take place, I've explained many, many times now that we must understand that is the wisdom of Allah Ta'ala. If the person has paid his zakat, then there was some kind of bala that was going to come, some kind of calamity, some kind of disaster that Allah Tabaraka wa Ta'ala wanted to save this person from. So it's a little bit of loss took place in his wealth. So he could sustain that loss. Instead of his skull cracking, his bones breaking, or the person landing himself unconscious and in a coma in hospital, Allah tabaraka wa ta'ala took away some wealth. Now we cannot see all these things happening. We don't have that eyes to see all these things. A person came to us at Musa alayhi salatu wasalam and said, make dua to Allah ta'ala that I can come to know what's going to happen in my wealth, in my property, everything. I must come to know beforehand what's going to happen. Hazrat Musa alayhi salatu wasalam told him, don't make such kind of dua. But he insisted. So Hazrat Musa alayhi salatu wasalam told Allah tabaraka wa ta'ala this person, because he was Kalimullah, that this person, this is his desire. So he was informed that those days they used to have slaves. He was informed that there was some kind of disaster that was going to come where the slave was going to die. So immediately he sold the slave away. Then he came to know that the horse of his was going to die. So he sold the horse away. Anything that he came to know, if something was going to happen, he sold it before time. And he thought, I really did a wonderful thing. And look at my dua, how much of help and benefit it is to me. Then Hazrat Musa alayhi salatu wasalam was told that now this person, his life is going to be affected. That means whatever bala, whatever calamity was going to come, now is going to come on him. Now where is he going to sell himself now? He must find a buyer for himself too now. So now he got worried. So then Hazrat Musa alayhi salatu wasalam was informed by Allah tabaraka wa ta'ala to tell him that there was going to be some calamity that was going to come upon you, but we decided to protect you, save you, and bring it on that little bit of, on that slave. He would have passed away, finished that little bit loss you suffered, so the calamity would have gone. So you sold him away. Then it was supposed to come on the horse, or we thought we put it on the horse and save you, but you sold the horse away. So there must be some way that it must come. So how much are we going to insure? So insurance, if you is going to return the losses, if we want a return of whatever is lost, that's why we say we insure. Now I'm not talking about the masail and the jurisprudence point of view, what kind of insurance is permissible or not permissible and all those details. All I am saying is that Allah tabaraka wa ta'ala is guaranteeing that the person who will pay his zakat, Allah ta'ala will protect that wealth. Now we must check our hearts, how much of yaqeen we have. If we don't have that kind of yaqeen, then we are to be blamed. But Allah tabaraka wa ta'ala says, if he has promised something, then indeed it will happen. But still there can be losses, but we have to understand that those losses are a blessing in disguise. Nevertheless, we have discussed that to some extent. Then we are talking about the giving of sadaqah, how it helps in the cure of sicknesses, ailments, diseases, that the person gives with sincerity some kind of sadaqah. And I explained that also, that sadaqah doesn't mean that it has to be a sheep, has to be a goat, has to be chicken, because some people may be in the poultry business, so they will say, Maulana, you must explain that they must give one chicken. So it is no hard and fast this thing. Whatever a poor person is in need of, we have to see what is his need and then give him that which he is in need of. That is what we mean by sadaqah, and I explained also so many other kinds of sadaqah. Let's go to the third point today, inshallah. Then Nabi alayhi salatu wasalam says, and the amwaj, the waves of bala, the waves of calamities, how must we face it? As we say that there are challenges. So how must we face these challenges? So Nabi alayhi salatu wasalam says, face it with dua and with humility, asking and begging of Allah tabaraka wa ta'ala. Says, face it with that. Because if some bala has come already, then Allah tabaraka wa ta'ala is the one who makes decisions. Qadha and qadar is in Allah tabaraka wa ta'ala's hands. We can only make use of means, but it is not in our hands. So Allah Ta'ala is the one who knows exactly what's going to happen to us today, tomorrow, in future life. So He is the one who has made the decision. So what should we be doing? We should turn towards Him. He is the one who has made the decision. So therefore we must turn towards Him. So that calamity which has already come, then with the barakat of this dua, Allah Tabaraka wa Ta'ala will ward away that calamity. And there's experience of millions of people around the globe, even sinful ones, because dua is not limited only to the very pious ones. Many people say that they must go to some hazrat and say, must make dua. Indeed, there will be some barakat in the hazrat's dua because of his piety. But that doesn't exclude that person from making dua. And that is his opinion that the other person is pious, therefore he's asking him to make dua. There's nothing wrong with that. But Allah tabaraka wa ta'ala didn't say anywhere that He only accepts the dua of the very pious ones, or very righteous ones, or very God-fearing ones. Allah tabaraka wa ta'ala accepts the duas of sinners like us also. Allah tabaraka wa ta'ala's doors are open. If the person sincerely repents, sincerely asks for forgiveness, and sincerely turns towards Allah ta'ala and makes dua, Allah tabaraka wa ta'ala will accept it. Not only that, Allah tabaraka wa ta'ala even accepted the dua of shaitan. Read in the Quran Sharif, he asked for long life. Up till the day of Qiyamah, he wanted life.
1: And for what did he want life? He said, so that I will mislead and misguide. I will come from the front and I will come from the back and I'll come from the right and I'll come from the left. And so many things he said. Now he is being rejected by Allah Tabaraka wa Ta'ala. He is shaitan rajim. But even at that stage, look at his ma'rifat of Allah Ta'ala. That means he knew that Allah Tabaraka wa Ta'ala is not like human beings. Even in that state, he's asking Allah Ta'ala that grant me these things. And Allah Ta'ala granted it to him. So many non-Muslims, their du'as get accepted. So the acceptance of du'a for the believers, we tell them that what are those things that speed up the acceptance of du'as and you begin to see the fruits of those du'as. That's a different issue altogether. But with regards to du'a itself, Allah Tabaraka wa Ta'ala accepts the du'a of any person who sincerely begs of him, and especially the believers, when they will sincerely beg of him. But there must be the heart in that du'a. We must not leave the du'a to the Imam Sahabs that they must make the du'a finish. After everything, they must make the du'a. That they will make some congregational du'a a little bit here and there, but the main thing is that the person himself, in seclusion, or whenever he gets the time, or whenever he's got the difficulty, or even if he is not in difficulty, he must make a lot of du'a. Because if he's going to make du'a in good times, when there's no difficulty, the person is enjoying good life, good food, good health, good children, good home, good everything. That time he's making a lot of shukr to and making a lot of du'a to. So when he will be in difficulty and he will raise his hands and make du'a, then the angels also intercede on his behalf and say, Ya Allah, this voice is well known to us. In good times he used to make a lot of du'a. So therefore grant him what the person is seeking. So Nabi alayhi salatu wasalam is educating us. The turn towards Allah Tabaraka wa Ta'ala. But the heart has to be in that dua. So those people who say that, where can my dua be accepted? Where do I have the tongue to make dua? So if we don't have the tongue to make dua, then don't even read kalima then. Kalima la ilaha illallah, Muhammadur Rasulullah. Don't we have a tongue to read that? And that is the greatest kalima. So if we say that, where do I have the tongue to make dua, then don't even read the kalima then. Don't read the Qur'an Sharif. Where do we have the tongue to read the Qur'an Sharif? The kalam of Allah Tabaraka wa Ta'ala, kalam of Azmat. Do we have the tongue to read that? Can we really say we have got a purified tongue to read that? So just as we read the Qur'an Sharif, we read the kalima, we read Durud Sharif, do we have the test kalima? So if we say that, where do I have the tongue to make dua, then don't even read the kalima then. Don't read the Qur'an Sharif. Where do we have the tongue to read the Qur'an Sharif? The kalam of Allah Tabaraka wa Ta'ala, kalam of Azmat. Do we have the tongue to read that? Can we really say we have got a purified tongue to read that? So just as we read the Qur'an Sharif, we read the kalima, we read Durud Sharif, do we have the tongue to really recite Durud Sharif? So just like that, also make dua. And believe that Allah Tabaraka wa Ta'ala listens.

our yaqeen is gone weak. We believe very, very strongly in the usage of means. And I've repeatedly said we are living in a world of means, make use of the means. But the kind of trust that we have in those means, we don't have in dua, we don't have in sadaqah, we don't have in zakat, we don't have in all the other things that Nabi alayhi salatu wasallam mentioned. So the third part of it is that when the calamities, disasters, problems, difficulties, hardships come, or before they come, then how do you face them? So face them with dua and with tadarru, complete humility. The person is begging of Allah tabaraka wa ta'ala. Allah tabaraka wa ta'ala also, we must beg in such a way that Allah tabaraka wa ta'ala has angels say, enough, enough now, enough. Allah tabaraka wa ta'ala has accepted your duas. And then don't wait for the fruits of the dua the very next minute. This is another weakness of ours, that we plant a seed now, a mango seed we plant now, and we want to reap the fruit tomorrow. So if we have planted the seed of dua, then wait. Sooner or later we'll see the fruits of that dua. Allah Ta'ala in His wisdom knows when to grant, how much to grant, and to whom to grant. But He will give us something on that dua. May Allah Ta'ala give me, give you, and the ummah at large, the tawfiq to turn towards Him, to beg of Him, to cry before Him. Apne malik se uth kar ke faryad kar, dil ko sajde mein ro ro ke abad kar. So we have to cry before Him and then see what we get. May Allah remove the difficulties, the hardships, the problems, the tests and the trials of mankind around the globe, and especially the ummah of Rasulullah sallallahu alayhi wa sallam. Allah Ta'ala must protect Haramain Sharifain, Masjid Al-Aqsa, all of our masajid, madaris, dini institutions. 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

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Beneficent Merciful Allah, Most Tolerant Allah, Sattar al-Uyub Ghaffar al-Zunub Allah, Oh my Most Beautiful Allah, Oh my most beautiful Allah. On this day of Jumu'ah, in this month of Ramadan, Ya Allah, this part of the morning, we are extending our begging bowls before you. Ya Allah, your treasures are unlimited. Your treasures are unlimited. You dearly love forgiveness of the sins of the sinners when they turn towards you with repentance. My beloved Allah, we are turning towards you. Ya Allah, you listen to everything. Ya Allah, you are aware of everything. Ya Allah, our life is in your control. Our hearts in your control. Our sight in your control. Our hearing and speech in your control. My beloved Allah, the ground on which we walk in your control. The heavens and the earth in your control. My beloved Allah, you are Malikul Mulk. اللهم مالك الملك تؤتي الملك من تشاء وتنزع الملك ممن تشاء وتعز من تشاء وتذل من تشاء بيدك الخير إنك على كل شيء قدير تولج الليل في النهار وتولج النهار في الليل 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We are your creatures. Ya Allah, where do we go? We are your creation. Where do we go? There is no one for us besides you. Which other door can we tap? Which other home can we beg? My beloved Allah, Tere siwa hamara koi sahara nahi. Tere siwa koi hawara nahi. Ya Allah, our risk and sustenance lies with you. Cure of ailments, sicknesses and diseases lies in your hands. We are turning towards you this part of the morning. Ya Allah, bless us with complete shifa from all our ailments, sicknesses and diseases. Ya Allah, forgive our major sins, our minor sins, sins that we committed knowingly or unknowingly, in the light of day or darkness of nights. Forgive the sins of our eyes, of our ears, of our tongues, our hands and feet, our heart and mind. Ya Allah, bless us with the tawfiq of fulfilling the rights of our parents, our children, our wives, our brothers and sisters, our family members, the ummah of Rasulullah sallallahu alayhi wa sallam, fulfilling the rights of both the Muslims and the non-Muslims, fulfilling the rights of the young and old, fulfilling the rights of black and white, fulfilling the rights of society around us. Ya Allah, change the condition of our hearts. Our hearts have become diseased with malice, with greed, with pride, with arrogance, with envy, with jealousy. Mere Allah, what have we made of our hearts? We have made them into garbage bins, my beloved. Change the condition of our lives. It's not difficult for you, my beloved Allah. Take us on Sirat-e-Mustaqeem. Take us on the road that leads to you. Take us on the road that leads to Rasulullah sallallahu alayhi wa sallam. Take us on the road that leads to Jannat.
Ya Allah, put so much of your love and the love of Rasulullah sallallahu alayhi wa sallam in our hearts, that it becomes extremely easy to do everything that is pleasing to you and your beloved Nabi sallallahu alayhi wa sallam. Ya Allah, put hatred of sins into our hearts. At present we brag about our sins, we advertise our sins, we broadcast our sins. We are unconcerned, my beloved Allah, of your wrath and your anger and your displeasure. Ya Allah, put so much of your love that we do everything for the sake of your love and the love of Rasulullah sallallahu alayhi wa sallam. Ya Allah, distance us from everything that is haram. Ya Allah, those who are in hospitals, in clinics, in homes amongst us, whosoever is sick and ailing, bless them with shifa. So many have undergone operations, so many are intending to undergo operations. Ya Allah, some have met up with accidents, some have been shot. Some places it has been earthquakes, some places due to bombings. Ah, my beloved Allah. Throughout the world, mankind is suffering. We know that the major cause of it is our sins. But my beloved Allah, you dearly love forgiveness. Remove the difficulties, the hardships, the problems that mankind is facing. Ya Allah, those who are sick, give them shifa. Those who are in financial difficulties, bless them with plenty full of halal rizq and remove their difficulties. Clean and purify our hearts of malice, of greed, of pride, of arrogance, envy and jealousy. Ya Allah, those who are weak, give them strength. Those who are on journeys, make them reach the destination safely. Those who are in depression, give them joy and happiness. My beloved Allah, become ours and make us yours. If you become ours, our businesses will give us barakat. Our homes will give us comfort. Our children will be the coolness of our eyes. If you are not ours, nothing will be ours. Our businesses will not give us barakat. There will be plentiful coming, but no barakat. Our homes will not give us comfort. We will have massive homes, palatial mansions, but no comfort in the heart, no sukoon in the heart. Our hearts will be filled with restlessness, uneasiness, anxieties and worries. Ya Allah, but if you become ours, then everything will become ours. Ya Allah, bless us with sukoon in our hearts. اگر ایک تو نہیں میرا تو کوئی شے نہیں میری جو تو میرا تو سب میرا فلک میرا زمین میری. Oh my beloved Allah, oh my Rahim Allah, my Kareem Allah, we have to leave this world one day. Nothing will accompany us to our graves except our deeds and our actions. My beloved Allah, when the time of our death comes, don't let the angel of death visit us in a disco, cinema, theater, gambling den, adultery, fornication, popping drugs in our mouths, bottle of wine in our hands, or any kind of haram establishment or place. We don't know when the angel of death is going to strike. How can then we be in all kinds of haram places? Ya Allah, give us the realization. Give us the realization. When the time of our death comes, take us to Madinah Tayyibah. Take us to Madinah Tayyibah. Bless us with shahadat in Madinah Tayyibah. Bless us with burial in Jannatul Baqi. Rasul-e-Pak sallallahu alayhi wa sallam, all his life he made duas for us. How much he begged for us. How much he cried for us. How much of his blood was shed for us. Ya Allah, bless us with all the goodness that he asked for us. Our wives, our children, our parents and the ummah with that goodness. Amen. And from all the mischief, corruption, fitnas that he asked for protection, protect us and the ummah of Rasulullah sallallahu alayhi wa sallam. Ya Allah, bless the entire mankind with hidayat. Bless the entire mankind with hidayat. Rabbana taqabbal minna innaka antas samiul alim. Wa tub alayna innaka antat tawwabur rahim. O my beloved Allah, you are well aware of the good wishes, desires, aspirations, and the tamanna that is in the hearts of each and every individual who has raised his or her hand before you this part of the morning on the day of Jumu'ah in this month of Ramadan after making zikrullah. Ya Allah, fulfill their good wishes, good desires, good aspirations. And you are well aware of the difficulties, the hardships, the problems, the suffering, the diseases, the sicknesses,
The anxieties, the worries that each and every individual who has raised his or her hand before you this part of the morning is suffering. With your fazl, with your kindness, Ya Allah, remove their suffering, their pain, their difficulties, their sicknesses, their hardships, their tests and trials. رَبَّنَا تَقَبَّلْ مِنَّا إِنَّكَ 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الكرام, respected brothers, sisters, listening over receivers. Tonight, Zikrul Majlis, we will not be having any bayan. We will get down to Zikrullah. Although the bayan itself is also Zikrullah. Tilawat of the Quran Sharif is Zikrullah, Tasbihat is Zikrullah, meditation, reflection, introspection, all these types of things also in the light of the ayat of the Quran Sharif is Zikrullah. In the same way, when the person is engaged in the remembrance of Allah Tabaraka wa Ta'ala by taking His Mubarak name, that's also Zikrullah. So there are many, many meanings of Zikrullah. When we say that the person is remembering somebody, you say, I'm remembering so and so. So then what does that mean? That the person is remembering the person with all his sifat or whatever it is in that person, whatever he knows of. It can't be that a person knows someone as, say, a manager of a store, and he also knows him as a person who's got a degree in accountancy, and he also knows him as a person who is married, and he also knows him as a person who has so many children, and he knows him as a person who is a Haji Sahib, and he knows him as a person of different attributes. So then when he thinks of that person, then it means that whether he goes into detail or not, but that person comes into his heart with all those sifat that that person has. If the person is known to somebody as one who has stolen his money, the person was made a manager of his business and he took him for a ride because it was the month of July and there was a July handicap going where the horses were taking people for a ride, so he also took his boss for a ride. So now he remembers him like that, that this person was the one who took me for a ride in July. Or he knows him as a person who is a gambler or is a alcoholic, whatever it may be. When the person thinks of somebody, if you don't go into all the details and you don't reflect over each attribute, then too that person comes in with all those sifat that he has. Like that, when we say we are remembering Allah Tabaraka wa Ta'ala, then even though we may not be reading out His 99 names or many, many other names there are of Allah Ta'ala, and so many sifat and attributes of Allah Ta'ala there are there, but when we are remembering Him, it is as if we are remembering Allah Ta'ala with all those attributes. Allah Ta'ala is Sami', He is Basir, He is Razzaq. So now all those attributes of Allah Tabaraka wa Ta'ala, we are remembering. So Zikrullah has got a very, very wide meaning. But in any case, tonight we are not going into any lengthy discussion. We get down to Hazrat Khaja Sahab Rahmatullah Alayhi's Abiyat.

Rasulullah sallallahu alaihi wasallam. That means in my sight, in my heart must be no one but Allah. Everything else will be based on the love of Allah tabaraka wa ta'ala, on the command of Allah ta'ala, on the orders of Allah ta'ala. Anything that we will do, we will love for the sake of Allah ta'ala. We will hate for the sake of Allah ta'ala. We will give for the sake of Allah ta'ala. We will withhold for the sake of Allah ta'ala. Whether it is the waters of the ocean that we see, or whether it is the earth, whether it is the forests, whether it is the animals in the jungle, whether it is the lakes and the fountains, whether it is

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Hundreds of thousands of evil attractions all around, but I am not going to fall for any of those temptations, my Allah. Because you are my creator, I am your banda, I am your servant. You have blessed me with intelligence. You have blessed me with my sight, with my hearing, with my speech. If Allah Ta'ala snatches away these ni'mats and bounties of His, which person can restore it? Life, if it is taken away, can anybody restore it? So we say, Oh Allah, I am your banda. Therefore, I am not going to fall for these temptations. Our intention must be that we are not going to fall for those temptations. We are going to distance ourselves from those haram and from those temptations and from those evils. That must be our determined niyat and intention. After that, as human beings, we are bound to make mistakes, slip, fault. So Allah Ta'ala has kept the doors of Tawbah wide open. That don't despair, don't lose hope, don't, because I am your Allah. You made your intention that you are not going to displease me and disobey me. That was your intention. And we know that when a person makes an intention, then he goes in that direction. It can't be that his intention is something and he goes in the other direction. That shows he's not sincere in his intention. So his intention was sincere, that he did not want to go in the direction of disobedience of Allah Ta'ala, but he made a mistake, he slipped, he fell. So then at such a time, return to that same Allah who is most merciful, most forgiving, most generous. Many a times we have seen little children, they are being slapped by the mother. Now of course there's legislation, there's law. The mother slaps the child, she can go to jail. But in our days, they used to give us slaps for our tarbiyah. For tarbiyah they used to give. They didn't hate us. And that is the usul of tarbiyah. The person who is loved will get scolding. He will get reprimanding. And if he runs away, then he shows he's got no love. But that child loves the mother, and the mother loves that child. So if the mother gives the child one, two slaps, you'll find he's still clinging on to the mother's skirt. In the supermarkets we see sometimes, the child is going to still cling on. Our grandchildren we see, how when they're growing up like little children, sometimes their mothers give them one, two slaps, but they won't leave that mother and go. Because they know Allah Ta'ala has put into that child's heart also that this is my mother. She's got love for me. She's not hitting me with hatred. Of course, in these days, that love is gone from the hearts of parents also, and from the hearts of the children for the parents. But I'm talking about true parents. The child will still cling on no matter what you say. In Makkah Sharif once, somebody said that these beggars, they cling on to us, they don't let us go, they won't leave you until you give them something. Here in Makkah Sharif they're doing that. Many of them, when they give them the few riyals or something, the others all come and they jump on them, some fall down too. They say, they just don't let us go the way they trouble us. I said, they are not troubling, they are teaching you. And they're teaching me and teaching us. Of course, what they are doing is their action between them and Allah Ta'ala, whether it's right or wrong. But for us, we take lessons from even that, that these beggars are teaching us that how we should be begging of Allah Ta'ala in this Mubarak place. How we should be begging of Allah Ta'ala at the Multazam, Muqam Ibrahim, and all the other places there. Allah Ta'ala, where are we going to leave him and go? Some people, in their statements, it seems as if they have suddenly become very angry with Allah Ta'ala. I made so much dua and nothing got accepted. So what? So now leave Allah Ta'ala and go somewhere else. Is there any other Allah?
that can

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That is a Muslim, that is a mu'min. What kind of mu'min and Muslim we are if every little thing tempts us? We are just unable, they say, unable to control our gaze, to control our hearts. If it was impossible, Allah Ta'ala would not have made it compulsory. Anything impossible can Allah Ta'ala make compulsory. If a child cannot pick up a 5 kg weight, 1-year-old child, and now you give that child 1 10 kg bundle or parcel and say, pick this up, then there will be zulm, there will be injustice. Allah Tabaraka wa Ta'ala, can He be unjust that He asks us to do something that we can't do? So, kuch na sujai de mujhe hargiz la kaho manzar peshe nigah.

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Now, what ibadat, what zikr, what tilawat, what kind of quality do we have? If we are so proud of what little ibadat, what kind of a quality do we have? And who gave us the tawfiq of that ibadat? Allah Ta'ala is giving the tawfiq, but it's just like how we give a child a 100 rand note, or we give some bar of chocolate, slab of chocolate, we give it, and then we say, give me one small piece from there. Child says, no, it's mine, it's mine. The parents give, and then they say, give me a small piece, it's mine. We give the money after, they say, give me a little bit from there, it's mine. So the parents also say, okay, it's yours. Like that, Allah Ta'ala makes us happy, that it's ours, we did it. But what did we do? It is Allah Ta'ala who gave the tawfiq. Majalahe kuch bhi kar sakun main jo tu na tawfiq hai khuda de. 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It is as if I am fast asleep. I am in a khwab ghaflat. Person is in a dream world, as we say. So, oh Allah, it seems as if I'm in a dream world. I'm not realizing what my purpose of life is in this world. My purpose of life, why did you create me? You put the heavens and the earth in this creation. Everything worked. Allah tabaraka wa ta'ala's creation, which we term as the paragon of creation. The heavens and the earth worked. Sun, the moon, the star, dream world. I'm not realizing what my purpose of life is in this world. My purpose of life, why did you create me? You put the heavens and the earth in this creation. Everything worked. Allah tabaraka wa ta'ala's creation, which we term as the paragon of creation. The heavens and the earth worked. The sun, the moon, the stars, the fruits of the trees, the vegetable, the meat, whatever the father ate, the mother ate, all that. Everything was used. When the child comes into this world again, look at what is used for his nurturing. So, oh Allah, I am as if in a dream world. Bas ab jaga de, get me up from this dream world. How long am I going to stay in a dream world? How long are we going to stay in a dream world? Basab jaga de, basab jaga de. Get me up, O Allah. But we must say, get me up with afiyat and salamati. Because Allah Ta'ala can get us up by shaking our livers, as they say. By shaking the ground beneath our feet. By bringing about destruction of a kind that a person with all his wealth also, he cannot do anything. Allah Ta'ala can bring us or get us up from our sleep like that also. So we must say, Ya Allah, with afiyat, with salamati. Don't ask Allah Ta'ala for punishment. Acknowledge our weakness. Make a'tiraf of qusur before Allah Ta'ala.

0: 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My beloved Allah, my Rahim Allah, my Kareem Allah, most forgiving Allah, most compassionate, most loving Allah. Forgive each and every one of us. Forgive the entire Ummah of Nabi Pak sallallahu alayhi wa sallam. My beloved Allah, forgive our parents, our wives, our children. We are the most sinful servants of yours on the surface of the earth. We acknowledge every sin of ours. We are not justifying any of our sins. You dearly love forgiveness of the sins of the sinners who turn towards you with repentance. We are ashamed of the sins that we have committed. But you blessed us with this Mubarak month of Ramadan. Ay Rabbi Kareem, you have chained the evil shayateen. Ay Rabbi Kareem, we only have to fight our nafs. The doors of maghfirat are wide open. The doors of rahmat and mercy are wide open. My beloved Allah, we are seeking from your unlimited forgiveness. We are seeking from your ocean of unlimited rahmat and mercy. Cause us to be drenched in the rains of rahmat that are pouring. 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My beloved Allah, bless us with the best of dunya and akhirat. Bless us with barakat in our businesses, in our home, in our time, in our life. Those who are sick and ailing, give them shifa. Whether they're in hospitals, in clinics, in homes, amongst us, wherever they may be, bless them with complete shifa. We know that sometimes sicknesses and ailments can be a mercy and a rahmat. But we are not of the pious and the righteous. May Allah, for them it is a rahmat. We are seeking forgiveness of our sins. We are the most sinful ones on the surface of the earth. Ay Rabbi Kareem, those who are weak, give them strength. Bless us with the tawfiq to fast in this Mubarak month. To stay away from everything displeasing to you and against the etiquette of fasting. Ay Rabbi Kareem, those who have no children, bless them with pious children. Those who are in financial difficulties, remove the difficulties with plentiful of halal risk. Protect us and safeguard us from all the fitna that are lashing at us like storms. Open the floodgates of your mercy and forgiveness for us. Throughout the world, my beloved Allah, because of our sins, there's so much of suffering. Forgive us and remove the suffering of the people of the world. Ya Allah, millions of people have been displaced in Pakistan because of the floods. Raham farma, karam farma. Unki pareshani, gham aur takleef ko dur farma. Palestine, Chechnya, Bosnia, Kashmir, Afghanistan, Sudan, Somalia, Iraq. 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Bless entire mankind with hidayat. Ay Rabbi Kareem, ek din marna hai, akhir maut hai. Don't let the angel of death find us in a disco, cinema, theater, any kind of haram action. Maut ka waqt aaye to khatima Madina Sharif mein iman ke upar farma. Salamatiye deen aur aza ke saath shahadat ki maut naseeb farma. Bless us with burial in baqi. Bless us with all the goodness that Nabi alayhi salatu wasalam begged for us. Bless the ummah with that goodness. and from all the mischief, corruption, and fitnas. He asks for protection. Protect us and the Ummat of Nabiya Pak sallallahu alayhi wa sallam. Ay Rabbi Kareem, my beloved Allah, these friends of mine, after having performed 20 rakats of Taraweeh, Ay Rabbi Kareem, they have still set up to make zikrullah and they have raised their hands before you. My beloved Allah, you are well aware of the good wishes, the good desires, the aspiration, the tamanna that is in the hearts of each and every individual who has raised his or her hand before you this part of the night. Ay Rabbi Kareem, it is a sign of their love for you and great hope and umid in you. With your fazl, with your kindness, with your ihsan, fulfill their good wishes, desires and aspirations. And you are well aware of the difficulties, the hardship, the pain, the suffering, the sickness, the weakness, the test, the trial of each and every individual who has raised his or her hand before you this part of the night. In this Mubarak night of Ramadan, Ay Rabbi Kareem, remove their pain, suffering, difficulties, sicknesses, hardships. Rabbana taqabbal minna, innaka antas samiul alim. 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My beloved Allah, make the rest of Ramadan easy for us. Give us the tawfiq to fast.
1: 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Ulama-i Kiram, most respected brothers and also our sisters at the madrasa. A few years ago, in many places I discussed some poetry of Hazrat Khaja Azizul Hasan Madzub Rahmatullah Alayh, which was very relevant because of the changing situation in our country. Our country had undergone a change. Elections had taken place in 94 and there was the introduction of so-called democracy in our country. With the so-called democracy, the fitnas that came, it affected a large section of the Muslim Ummah. No doubt the apartheid regime, there was injustice, there was great amount of tyranny, the rights of people, human rights were being suppressed, and there was a need for a change. But unfortunately, the change that came, it brought a lot of fitnas for the Muslim Ummah. As far as human rights are concerned, Islam itself talks about human rights, and not only talks about it, Islam emphasizes it and makes it compulsory, wajib, obligatory to fulfill the rights of others, whether the person is white or black, whether he is rich or poor, whatever may be his status. But Islam emphasizes many places in the Quran Sharif and in the ahadith of Nabi alayhi salatu wasalam, we will find mention of it, about the fulfillment of the rights of the individual, of the neighbors, of the family members, of the society at large. So that was something that was essential. And because there was zulm and tyranny and oppression during the apartheid regime, so there was bound to come to an end. There was going to be a revolution. There was going to be a takeover. Allah tabaraka wa ta'ala's system is such that when people do injustice, when they oppress, when they tyrannize, then a day comes when either those who were tyrannizing and oppressing will end up in prisons, or they will be executed, or their government will be overthrown and will be taken over by those who were oppressed. Throughout history we will find this. So that is something that we all supported, that there must be an end to discrimination on the basis of color, on the basis of so many other things. That must come to an end. However, when it comes to the fitnas that came with the change, then we were not able to resist those fitnas. We had not prepared ourselves. There was going to be an opening up of all the cinemas and theaters and discos and nightclubs, and everything was going to be flooding this country. Porn literature, porn magazines, porn movies, filthy shows. Now all these things were going to flood our country, because that is what comes with the so-called democracy. That so-called democracy brings all this type of filth with it. Go to all the countries of the world where they say they've got democracy, then that is what it means. England, America, Europe, they are the leaders in this so-called democracy. So there you will find plenty of all this filth. So when South Africa, the change came, so that change which brought a freedom to indulge in all kinds of vices and sins and evil pleasures, unfortunately we thought that that freedom was for us too. That all along there was a restriction that you cannot go to this bar, and you cannot go to that cinema, and you cannot go to that theater, and you cannot import or have any kind of filthy magazine or any kind of filthy photograph with you. Obscene literature was forbidden. Now all those kind of things, so we thought that that was like a restriction. It was a restriction that was being placed on our freedom. So now that freedom was now removed. I mean, that restriction was removed and it brought freedom now. So those who disbelieved in Allah tabaraka wa ta'ala, they celebrated, because they found that if they had indulged in those prohibited things during the regime, during the apartheid times, they would have ended in prisons, they would have had to pay fines, or they would have been punished in some other way. So now they don't have to worry, there is no concern, there is no fear. Now they can openly indulge in it because there is no government restriction. But we forgot that our government is not the government of our time. Our government is the government of Allah tabaraka wa ta'ala. We are under His government first. We obey the laws of the country to the extent that it does not violate the laws of Allah tabaraka wa ta'ala. And where we just cannot, because of our weakness, our helplessness, we just can't seem to bring about any change, then we try to stay away as far as possible from those things. But if the person is just forced by circumstances, then we will say that he will make plenty of istighfar and tawbah. But so many other things where there is no insistence, or there is no such thing as government legislation that a Muslim has to indulge in those things. Repeatedly I have mentioned that one is the government legislation. We can go on shouting about government legislation on abortion and on homosexuality and on freedom to indulge in all the other kinds of vices and sins that are being propagated by the media day and night. The government legislation allows for all that. But no government legislation has forced that person who believes in Allah and His Rasul Sallallahu Alaihi Wasallam and the Day of Judgment that he has to indulge in those sins and vices too. Which government legislation forces him? There is no government legislation that's forcing him. So that is our nafs. Because we did not make islah of this nafs, so our nafs also got very happy, extremely happy, that now all those prohibitions are removed. Now we can go headlong and there's nobody to tell us anything. Because it's only those people who may be in some good family environment or some good masjid environment or some good society environment, or the person is in Dawat, Tabligh or Khanqahs or Masajid, Madaris, Darul Uloom, or he's got a good family background, then those people will, it will restrain them to some extent. However, amongst us also who have got ta'alluq with the masajid, madaris and all dini activities, unfortunately we too, when we read these type of programs and these type of features and these type of shows and these type of places where these filthy things are taking place, then deep down in our hearts there seems to be a longing that we wish this restriction was not there. I deal with society, I deal with people, I reply to letters, I'm dealing with cases. So there seems to be that deep down desire that I wish I could also do that. I wish I could also be there. But what is holding the person back? Either his beard is holding him back, his kurta is holding him back, or his masjid environment is holding him back, or that dini circle in which he is known to be active is holding him back. So at least there is some kind of haya. So you chose again how important haya and shame is, for whatever reason that shame. But the thing is that shame held the person back. That shame that I've been discussing in the Jummah Bayan's haya. You can see here again it was that same shame and haya. For whatever reason that the people will think bad of him, what will they think of him, they will start degrading him, they will look down upon him, whatever reason, but at least it kept the person away from those cinemas, theatres, discos, rave clubs and all the other haram. But for those who did not have that kind of circle of friends, or they were not involved in dini programs and activities, and they did not make those who did not make any kind of islah, they did not listen repeatedly to khawf of qiyamah, khawf of akhirat, khawf of Allah tabaraka wa ta'ala, khawf of the azab of Jahannam, those who did not listen repeatedly to those things, then for them it means absolutely nothing to go and visit those places, to frequent those areas. And not only that, but thereafter to advertise it. And that is something that is of great concern, that to advertise it, the person feels proud and happy. Being a Muslim, the person feels nothing to advertise his sins. In fact, we brag about those sins. If somebody had been having an affair with some woman for some years and then marriage took place, they feel quite proud and happy to announce and to advertise and to propagate to the world and to report to the journalists and to the newspapers that we met at the university some years ago, and then for 5 years, 6 years we have had a relationship, and then we decided now to marry, or something like that. In other words, the person is quite happy, he's quite comfortable. Or the person won in some casino, so he poses for the photograph, and thereafter his picture is taken and his whole story is given, what a battler he was and how much he had to rattle. But after all that battling and rattling, then he struck the jackpot. How many times this has appeared in newspapers? Beautiful Muslim name. The person has won a jackpot. So many millions. And how fortunate a person he is that he won so much. Don't we hear that? How fortunate, they say. And he himself says, how fortunate and lucky I was to have had that particular number. I was just going past and I just had a kind of an intuition, as something came across my mind, that go into this lotto selling shop and purchase a ticket, and then it struck. So we can see that that person hasn't had the opportunity of listening repeatedly to the Quran and the Sunnah, or to the waaz and nasihats. Without exaggeration, in the masjid I'm telling you that there are so many people that I would never even have thought that this person could have also been a gambler. But so many of them have told me, some heard it over Channel Islam, some must have heard it over some other radio station, and some heard it in my bayans here. They say that one example of yours, it hit deep into our hearts. Thousands of times they must have gambled, or thousands of drains they must have lost, and now and again they must have won. Because when the gambler wins, then he puts his winnings to win more. And then he loses all. You see that example, and I've repeated that example too many times, because we don't know when it affects and who it affects and who might be a new person that may be listening. Now, I had not planned this, but it's just coming again. So it costs nothing to listen to it again. For those who have heard it, it will strengthen your imans, inshallah, and make you firm.
2: Amen.
1: Because you may not be gambling. We may not be gambling. We don't go to the casinos. We don't go to the Tattersalls, and we don't go to all this racing handicaps, but we may be also trying to get some kind of haram earnings and be quite happy that we are earning plentiful of haram. It's coming through haram sources, but it makes us happy that we are getting rich. So I said, when the person wins a jackpot, 20 million, 30 million, irrespective of how many millions, even if he is told he won 1 billion, then immediately he must think that I am a Muslim. And if somebody has to tell me that you have won 1 billion pigs, or 10 million pigs, or 20 million pigs, so now prepare, have a nice big massive farm. We are going to be delivering, and the photographers are going to be there, and you will have to pose with all these pigs. And then we are going to announce in the newspapers, over the radio stations, so and so, Ummati of Rasulullah sallallahu alaihi wasallam. He won so many million pigs. Would you be happy? See, that person will spit on the face of the person announcing. He said, either you change my pigs to cash. Now the pigs he won't take. But if they change the same thing to cash, then he will take it. So what is the difference? What is the difference? As far as haram is concerned, there's no difference. That gambling money that he would won and those pigs are equally haram. So what is the difference? So if the person really thinks for a little while, and then what is it going to bring? Is it going to bring any kind of barakat? When Allah Ta'ala is displeased, will it ever bring barakat? Will it ever bring happiness? It's going to take away even the good wealth. And immediately it's going to take away the sukoon of the person, the barakat and the rahmat. There will be fights, quarrels, arguments, and in the family and in the children, the person will go through hell and disaster. So many people gave it up and they said, Alhamdulillah, you know, we gave up this habit and we wish. One young person tells me, I wish I had heard this 10 years ago. He says, for 10 years I have been just visiting the casinos. Fights, quarrels, arguments, and in the family and in the children, the person will go through hell and disaster. So many people gave it up and they said, Alhamdulillah, you know, we gave up this habit and we wish. One young person tells me, I wish I had heard this 10 years ago. He says, for 10 years I have been just visiting the casinos. So if they did not have the opportunity to listen, they were not in those type of gatherings, then it means nothing to go and visit all those places. So at present, this is our biggest problem. That how do we restrain ourselves from these areas? Because the nafs wants enjoyment, and we are seeing others enjoying, in inverted commas. It seems as if they are enjoying. But wallah, you ask any person who has gone through the rave clubs and discos and drugs and all that, when a little bit of realization comes into him, what does he say? I wasted my health, wasted my wealth, destroyed my respect, Nobody trusts me anymore. I'm down the gutters.

I wish I had not gone onto that line. So if there was enjoyment, then why regret? After enjoyment, if there is regret, then is that enjoyment? If the person enjoys for a little while and then he ends up in the prison for many, many years, then is that enjoyment? If the person enjoys for a little while the wealth that he stole and then he ends up in prison for life because he had to murder somebody to steal that wealth, then will we call that enjoyment? Yamana maasiyat me mujrimana thodi lazzat hai. Ye mana maasiyat mein mujrimana thodi lazzat hai, magar us palne wale se ye kaisi.

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a little while. So in sins there is a little bit of pleasure, but that is like how that person steals and enjoys the pleasure for a little while. Mujrimana thodi lazzat hai, magar us palne wale se ye kaisi bagawat hai. Ha, that Allah who has blessed us with that sight and with that hearing, and with that speech, and with that wealth, and with our heart, liver and lungs all functioning, if the Allah tabaraka wa ta'ala orders that the bladders must fail to function, or the kidneys must fail, and the person is on the dialysis machine all the time, then ask him that, now do you enjoy zina? Or do you enjoy this? Or do you want shifa? So deep down in our hearts, or deep down in every person's heart, there is acknowledgement that he is not in control over his life, or his limbs, or his anything that he owns. It totally belongs to Allah tabaraka wa ta'ala. It is a gift, it is an ata' of Allah tabaraka wa ta'ala. So it does not befit a person, it does not behove, it is not right that the person should use those very bounties of Allah tabaraka wa ta'ala for his disobedience. So this is the difficulty. So he says, janaza abru ka dafna karna, to bury the janaza of your respect and honor. What kind of stupidity is that? For that little while of respect, the person looks like a pious person, and then if he's suddenly seen in the casino, or he's seen in adultery, or in some other haram place, that little while of pleasure, but his respect is gone. So Hazrat Khaja Sahib Rahmatullah Alayhi, that is what I was going to discuss and where we went. But this was relevant. At that time I went around reading this poetry because it was very, very relevant. So I decided to again read a few couplets from there. In this cold weather, your coming shows that you've got great love for Allah and His Rasul Sallallahu Alaihi Wasallam. And the niyat is of Islah. So this is a majlis of Islah. I make the niyat of my own Islah when I read this and when I speak to you. And you make the niyat of your Islah, then all of us will benefit. But if our attendance is merely just for the pleasure and for entertainment pleasure, as they say, we bring to you for your entertainment pleasure. So if that is our niyat, this entertainment pleasure, so then that is all we will get from it, entertainment and pleasure. Although even then, if these things go through our ears, then someday inshallah the person gets tawfiqah from Allah.

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The thieves, the chores, the dakus, your enemies, they have entered your homes. And they didn't enter silently. They didn't enter through the back door silently. They made a big noise. They drilled a big hole in your wall and made an entry. I'm just giving you an explanation. That picture, a person has got a house. There's plenty of goods in there. He's got gold, silver, plenty of jewelry, plenty of cash, plenty of wealth, lots of items, very expensive, very precious, very valuable, priceless. And now that thieves, Allah Ta'ala must protect every one of us, now the thieves have come, and what they are doing, they are drilling a big hole to enter into the house. Instead of dropping the door, or breaking the gate, or some other way of entry, they're making an extremely loud noise and coming into the house. Imagine that the person is in that house and is fast asleep. So he says that tumhare ghar mein choron ne lagayi hai naqab jago. They have come into your homes. Now get up. They are taking away your wealth. Maal, asbab, sab, everything. They are emptying your home of all your furniture and your gold and silver and your cash and your credit cards and everything that you have got that is expensive and valuable and precious. They are emptying the house. They're taking it out through that big hole that they made in the wall. Now they're taking it out. Tumhara ye liye jate hai maal asbab sab jago. Pade ho ab bhi ghafil kar rahe ho kya ghazab jago. In spite of this big noise that they made and entered into your home and emptied your home, you are still sleeping indifferent. People are telling you also, they're stealing from your house. You say, yeah, let them steal what about you. Let them take it. Bahut soye, bas ab jago, bas ab jago. Far too long, O Muslim, you have slept. Oh, far too long, this person, he says, you have slept. They've emptied your house. Now get up, now get up. Now what does it mean? He says that picture Islam as a house. We must picture Islam as a house. Now that house of Islam, there is the culture of Islam. Teachings of Rasulullah Pak Sallallahu Alaihi Wasallam, Sunnats of Nabi Alayhi Salatu Wasallam, Ahkam of Allah Tabaraka wa Ta'ala. Then there's namaz, there's roza, there's zakat, there's hajj, there's ibadat, then there's mu'amlat, our dealings, our mu'asharat, our etiquettes, our morals, our behavior. Our character, everything is in that home, that beautiful home of Islam. These enemies of Islam have penetrated your homes and they made a loud noise and came into your homes. They didn't come in silently also. Through the television, the newspapers, the magazines,
and all other kinds of filthy programs. They've entered your homes. They've come right in there with a big din and a big noise. And they are stealing your culture. They've stolen your ibadat. The person hasn't got time for ibadat now. There was a time when the people used to get up in the morning, first thing they used to read Yasin Sharif and they used to read the Quran Sharif. In one of the villages that we used to go and visit during our holidays while studying in India, then outside after Fajr, everyone's house, because most of the people used to sleep outside there in summer, everyone you'll find sitting on the bed and reading the Quran Sharif. And that whole area used to be like humming with the Quran Sharif. Quran Sharif ki tilawat ki goonj sare charo taraf se suni ja rahi thi, sab masroof. Children are reading, adults are reading, parents are reading, husbands are reading, wives are reading, everybody starting the day with Quran Sharif. Then I visited again after a couple years when television and radio and everything became common in those villages also. Then we found everything has subsided. Few people may be reading here and there. Why? Because we have to know what is happening in the world. So we have to start our day with CNN, with BBC, with SABC, and with all other kinds of stations that we listen to. Our days are now beginning by listening to all those things. They've penetrated, they've come into our homes, they've taken away our Quran Sharif, they've taken away our ibadat. Our mu'amalat, which were the mu'amalat that Nabi alayhi salatu wasalam had taught us. Our mu'asharat, which was that of Nabi alayhi salatu wasalam and the sahaba ikram radiallahu anhu ajma'in. But in the homes, that mu'asharat has been taken away. Our weddings, our walimas. Everything has been changed now, because we have been watching so much of birthday parties and engagement parties and this party and that party and bridal showers and what kind of things have been promoted and propagated through this media. And then again all the kind of attacks and bombarding that is taking place on our aqaid. It begins from our aqaid. You can see that even that is being bombarded through the radio, through the television and everything. So we had no strong, firm, solid base of iman. We just had some kind of smattering of knowledge here and there, a little bit of Allah Ta'ala's existence and something about akhirat, but no in-depth knowledge, and our amal also was not according to that. So they bombarded. So these thieves have entered the homes and they have stolen everything from us. It has become so difficult to even recognize a Muslim today. And especially in the homes, there are so many homes where there is no tilawat of the Quran Sharif for the whole year, and sometimes not even in Ramadan. Many, many places there are. Go around the world, don't look at just a few sample around us. Go around the world and see, so many of them don't even have an idea that Ramadan Sharif has come and Ramadan has gone. So, tumhare ghar mein choron ne lagayi hai naqab, jago, get up. Tumhara ye liye jate hai maal asbab sab, jago. Oh Muslim, get up, get up. Pade ho ab bhi ghafil, kar rahe ho kya ghazab, jago. In spite of hearing and listening and knowing what is happening around, we still say no, we must be broad-minded. Must not be too narrow-minded. Never ever believe any person if he has to tell you that there is no enjoyment in obeying Allah and His Rasul Sallallahu Alaihi Wasallam. Because this is the impression we get, that if we are going to remove ourselves and distance ourselves from all these type of haram, then what's left in life? This is what we get, the impression. What's left in life? What are we going to do then if these things are taken away from us? What else is going to be our pleasure, source of pleasure? So all these 1400 years was the television, were these movies there, were the cinemas there,
and all these haram things on the internet that we watch, and those magazines. So all those Muslims of the past, they had absolutely no enjoyment, no happiness, no pleasures in their lives. Would we believe that? They all were very sulky and gloomy in all their whole lives. There was so much of happiness in their lives. Ask those people who just saw some 50 years ago, 30 years ago, how much of happiness there was in the homes. There was sukoon, there was no fear. We didn't require burglar guards, we didn't require security gates. Allah tabaraka wa ta'ala had given such kind of happiness. They in those homes, that is what used to happen. Our parents, the first thing they used to insist before you leave the home, read your Quran Sharif. Did you read your namaz? And where did you go this morning? Where did you come from? Where have you been? Why so late at night? Which friends did you go out with? Now they used to control all that. They used to discipline us. And as a result, there was so much of happiness, so much of peace, and so much of adab and respect and sukoon. So he said, Pad rahe ho, kar rahe ho kya ghazab? Pade ho, ab bhi ghafil, kar rahe ho kya ghazab? Jago. Bohot soye, bas ab jago, bas ab jago. Far too long have you slept. Bohot soye. How long are we still going to sleep? Have we been created just to sleep and be negligent and be indifferent to what is happening around us? The masjid, I have repeatedly said that these programs or coming to the masjid or attending such kind of Islahi programs and all the rest of it, it is just to repair the damage that has been done, or to put this vehicle of ours right. It is for the sake of disciplining. But the test of our taqwa is not going to be in the masjid. Because in the masjid at this moment, nobody is committing zina, nobody is committing any fraud, nobody is committing any kind of sin or any kind of vice. He's not indulging in, because he's in the masjid environment. But the moment we step out, or the moment we take a drive down one of the streets of town, or when we have to go to our businesses or the airports or fly in the aeroplane or go to any other function, then that is where our iman is tested, our taqwa is tested. So far too long we have been asleep that he says, now get up. Musalmano bahre amal tayyar ho jao. Get ready now for action. So this is the message. Inshallah, if Allah Ta'ala wills, we will continue. But if we take this much lesson for tonight, that all these temptations around us, they are zulumat, they are darknesses. And if we are going to indulge in those sins, then the darkness will penetrate our hearts. It will take away the light and the noor of that heart. Then the person will not enjoy his ibadat, his zikr, his tilawat, nothing. There will be no enjoyment after him. In the darkness, the person will not get any kind of satisfaction. He will have to remove that darkness again with istighfar, with tawbah, with rujoo ila Allah. And that is what he means by get up. The turn towards Allah tabaraka wa ta'ala and put those homes right. If those things have come into our homes and into our lives, then get up and remove it, because it is going to destroy us. We are seeing how it has destroyed the lives of so many people around us. Are we going to wait until it destroys us? The intelligent person is the one who takes lessons from whatever is happening around him. So it is easy to talk about bringing about changes around the world, and especially sometimes when we hear people talking,
That government, we must just overthrow that government. That person, Bush, we must put him away with one bullet. And that King Fahad, this is what we must do to him. And that person, this is what we must do. Now we sit here and we talk as if all those things are going to happen. We got absolutely no strength, no power, nothing. We can't put anything right here. And we are going to put right all those countries of the world. This is what they should do, this is what they should do, this is what they should do. But what should we do? Indeed, we must worry about whatever is happening around the world. But what should we do? Isn't there something that we too have to do? Or is it that everything somebody else has to do? So this is that shaitani trap that it was.

pain on our heart, put it on somebody else's heart. Why must we take it on our heart? Hum ye takleef kyun bardasht kare?

Allah tabaraka wa ta'ala must give us realization. Time is moving. Everything is moving very, very fast. The pace is very rapid. The fitnas are coming so fast that we can't imagine. Good people are getting caught in fitnas. So where can we be so satisfied with our taqwa? I will conclude again on that one example which Hazrat Jalaluddin Rumi Rahmatullah has given, and you have heard many times too, but it has come now to mind. So I will say it and then conclude. Of that person who found a huge snake, because there had been snowfall or extremely cold weather, as is now in the Transvaal and other places. So this huge snake appeared as if it was lifeless. Why? Because of that freezing temperature. But it was not dead. So this person caught hold of the snake and he said that this is a nice thing to go and have some show here and there, that I am a snake charmer and catcher, and see what a huge snake I caught. So he carried the snake on his shoulders and he went to a village and gathered the people around and started bragging about his great capabilities and his great ability to catch huge snakes and subdue them and see how he killed the snake. So they all gathered and they congratulated him on his great feat. But after a little while, it's an example he gives, he says after a little while, the sun rose, and the warmth and the heat of the sun warmed the body of the snake. And when that heat and that warmth touched the skin of the snake, slowly that snake began to get active again. And it sprang back to life. The first person to run was that person who claimed that he was the snake catcher. As soon as he saw movement in that snake, he got the fright of his life. So all those who came to see the show, they also disappeared. And he too disappeared. So from this he says that the lesson we take is that this nafs of ours, no matter how much mujahada you make, it can become a little bit subdued, a little bit it appears as if it is lifeless. But just give it the heat of sins, let it have the touch of the warmth of sins a little, and see how this nafs springs back to life. It will spring back to life. All those bad habits that the person had given up all his life, again he will start going and indulging in the same thing. How many have gone far away from rave clubs, they ended back in the rave club. So many left drugs, after that they went back to drugs. So many left zina, after that they went back to zina. Why? They allowed that nafs to get the enjoyment of sins again for a little while. So don't be too satisfied. Let us not be too satisfied that our nafs is now suppressed and it's dead. We don't know when it springs back. And then it bites and stings. Even if our nafs becomes an angel, is par bharosa kabhi mat karna. If farishta bhi ho jaye, to is par bharosa mat karna. Then see how Allah Ta'ala gives sukoon in that heart. How much of peace, how much of noor, how much of tranquility. When Allah Tabaraka wa Ta'ala's tajalliyat will come into the heart, then Jalaluddin Rumi Rahmatullah Alayhi says that when the fragrance of my Allah's love comes into my heart, then the vocabulary does not have words

Allahumma salli ala Sayyidina Muhammadin wa ala ala Sayyidina Muhammadin wa barik wa sallim. 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Oh my beloved Allah, oh my rahim Allah, oh my kareem Allah, oh my most beautiful Allah, oh my most compassionate, loving, caring Allah, oh my most forgiving Allah, change the condition of our hearts. Oh my beloved Allah, we have become the slaves of nafs and shaitan. Oh my beloved Allah, untie us from the chains that have tied us. The only chain that must tie us very, very firmly, O Allah, is the chain of your love, your muhabbat, and the muhabbat of Rasulullah sallallahu alayhi wa sallam. Ey Allah, take us out from the slavery of everything else in this world. Make us your slaves and the slaves of Nabi alayhi salatu wa sallam. Ya Allah, bless us with the ittiba and the love of Nabi alayhi salatu wa sallam. Allah, forgive our major sins, minor sins, sins that we committed knowingly or unknowingly in the light of day or darkness of nights. Forgive the sins of our eyes, of our ears, of our tongues, of our hands and feet, of our heart and mind. Forgive us, our parents, our wives and children, brothers and sisters, family members, and the entire ummah of Rasulullah sallallahu alaihi wasallam. Oh Allah, the enemies, nafs and shaitan, have entered our lives. Oh my beloved Allah, the enemies of Islam have entered our lives. They have entered our homes, oh my beloved Allah. Oh my beloved Allah, they made a big din and a big noise and they entered our homes and our lives. Ya Allah, protect us from the attacks of nafs and shaitan. Protect us from the enemies of Islam. Ya Allah, give hidayat to the enemies of Islam. Open their eyes to the beautiful teachings of Islam. Bless them with hidayat and guidance. Bless them with iman and Islam. But if they have become obstinate and they have made up their minds that they will never ever accept Islam and they will continue the persecution and the torture and the oppression and tyranny upon the Muslim Ummah, then, oh my beloved Allah, use your Qudrat and destroy them like you destroyed the Aad and Samud. You are all powerful, you are almighty. Oh my beloved Allah, no weakness has come in you. We as Muslims have become extremely weak. But oh Allah, don't look at our weakness. Ya Allah, don't look at our sins. Don't look at our shortcomings and evils. Ya Allah, look at Rasul-e-Pak sallallahu alayhi wa sallam's blood that was shed for the sake of this ummah. Look at the tears that Nabi alayhi salatu wasalam shed for the sake of this ummah. And with the barakat of those tears and the blood of Nabi alayhi salatu wasalam, assist and help the Muslim ummah. Remove the difficulties, the hardships, the problems, especially in Palestine, Chechnya, Bosnia, Kashmir, Afghanistan, Iraq. Allah, unite the hearts of husbands and wives, parents and children, brothers and sisters, and the entire ummah of Rasulullah sallallahu alaihi wasallam. Ya Allah, bless us with the best of dunya and the best of akhirah. Bless us with the best of dunya and the best of akhirah. Allah, don't let the angel of death find us in a disco, cinema, theater, adultery, fornication, gambling den, or any kind of haram activity. Ya Allah, distance us from haram. Put the love of good deeds into our hearts. Ya Allah, when the time of our departure comes, take us to Madina Tayyaba. At the Rosa Mubarak of my beloved Rasul sallallahu alayhi wa sallam. With the salatu wassalamu alayka ya Rasulallah on our lips, let our soul come dancing towards you. Oh Allah, let it be the best day of our lives. Bless us with burial in Jannatul Baqi. But if it is not muqaddar there, wherever it may be, let it be in a state that you are pleased with us. Bless us all with long life, good health, prosperity, happiness, contentment, satisfaction.
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brothers and our sisters who listen over receivers, we are in the month of Ramadan, and throughout the month of Ramadan it is appropriate that we discuss Ramadan, we discuss the fasting of Ramadan. No matter how many times you may have heard the ayat and the verses of the Quran Sharif with regards to Ramadan and the sayings of Nabi alayhi salatu wasalam, the virtues of Ramadan, the warnings to those people who do not fast in the month of Ramadan without any valid reason. So these are things that we have to listen to over and over, so that our iman is refreshed. There are lots of medication that a person has to take repeatedly. Some patients, they are given some medication and then they are told that this you will have to take for life. For heart problem, liver and lung problem, and many other problems, there are certain medications. You ask the doctor, for how long must I take this? They say, for life. So the patient does not say that I have taken it one day, 10 days, 1 year, 2 years, how long must I keep on taking it? Because he is told that in that medication there is relief or there is cure, or there is what they term as a better lifestyle that you will be able to lead. It will improve your health condition, even if you are not fully cured. Water we drink every day. So many other things we eat almost every day. So like that, when it comes to the Quran Sharif and the ahadith of Nabi alayhi salatu wasalam and teachings of deen, then it's not a question of we heard this already, this was discussed last year, this was discussed 2 years ago or 2 days ago. Quran Sharif which we are reciting in the Taraweeh prayers, does anybody say that this Quran Sharif we heard last year also, the same Quran Sharif in the Taraweeh, so this year we must listen to some different Quran Sharif? Are the verses in the Quran Sharif ayat changed every Ramadan, or is it the same? And if a person changes even one letter, one syllable, one fatha or kasra, zabar, zair, pesh, as we learnt in our childhood days, so that even if a person changes in the Taraweeh or in the recitation of the Quran Sharif, every hafiz and every one who knows that surah or that verse will shout aloud that there is a mistake, there is an error. So there is a clear indication that it is supposed to be recited over and over, understood and then practiced upon and propagated. This is the purpose of the revelation of the Quran Sharif. So now in that same Quran Sharif which we are reciting again in Taraweeh and which we are reciting at other times, and we are told to increase the recitation in the month of Ramadan, we come across that ayat of the Quran Sharif, Ya ayyuhal ladhina amanu kutiba alaykum as-siyam كَمَا كُتِبَ عَلَى الَّذِينَ مِنْ قَبْلِكُمْ لَعَلَّكُمْ تَتَّقُونَ. By now the translation also you must have learnt that Allah Tabaraka wa Ta'ala addresses the believers and says, يَا أَيُّهَا الَّذِينَ آمَنُوا كُتِبَ عَلَيْكُمُ الصِّيَامُ. Fasting has been prescribed upon you as it was prescribed on those before you, so that you may develop this quality of taqwa. So even if we have learnt the meaning of that ayat, have we really developed the quality of taqwa in our lives? Are we now the recipients of all those promises that Allah Tabaraka wa Ta'ala has made on taqwa in a person's life?
When a person is muttaqi, then lots of promises have been made. So therefore we repeat these ayat and we repeat these ahadith and these teachings of Nabi alayhi salatu wasalam, so that it refreshes our iman and strengthens our resolve to spend our Ramadan correctly. In one hadith sharif of Nabi alayhi salatu wasalam, Rasul-e-Pak sallallahu alayhi wa sallam says, Man sama Ramadana imana wa ihtisaban ghufira lahu ma taqaddama min zambi. The person who fasts in the month of Ramadan, Allah tabaraka wa ta'ala forgives his past sins. The person who stands in the month of Ramadan, stands up for tahajjud prayers, stands up for tarawih prayers, he makes qiyam in Ramadan, Allah ta'ala forgives his past sins. And the person who stands up for Laylatul Qadr, the night of Qadr, the person is engaged in ibadat, zikr, tilawat, Allah tabaraka wa ta'ala forgives his past sins. Now as far as past sins are concerned, this we have discussed 120 times, that it does not mean that people who are owing monies is all forgiven. If we have caused harm, hurt and injury to people, it's all forgiven. Those things we have to ask those people for forgiveness, ask them for maaf. But those minor sins that a person commits, day and night, the sins that we commit, minor sins, those are forgiven just by this fasting. Now Nabi alayhi salatu wasalam is reported to have said that Nawmu as-sa'im ibadatun. This hadith sharif just comes to mind, it's a beautiful hadith sharif. He said, Nawmu as-sa'im ibadatun. The sleeping of a fasting person is ibadat. Wasamtuhu tasbihun. And his silence is tasbih. The person's silence is tasbih. Then Nabi alayhi salatu wasalam says, وَعَمَلُهُ مُضَاعَفٌ. That person's amal, his actions, his deeds, the rewards are multiplied. وَدُعَاؤُهُ مُسْتَجَابٌ. And his dua is accepted. وَذَنْبُهُ مَغْفُورٌ. And his sins are forgiven. Look at the rahmat and the mercy of Allah Ta'ala. For sinful ones like us, day and night we disobey Allah Ta'ala. Allah Ta'ala could have just thrown us all into hellfire or sent his azab down, sent his wrath and anger. However, Allah Tabaraka wa Ta'ala is creating the opportunities. That, oh my servants, I love you. I am very merciful. I am very forgiving. You have made mistakes, so acknowledge your mistakes. Don't justify those errors and those mistakes that you have made, as we discussed this morning in the Fajr talk. That don't justify, because that is a sign of pride in the person's heart, that he is justifying his mistakes and errors and sins, and especially to find justification in some ayat and verse of the Quran Sharif for our sins and actions, or to find justification in the light of some Hadith Sharif, we twist and turn the meaning, then that is not the sign of a mu'min and a believer. The believer, he acknowledges his mistake before Allah tabaraka wa ta'ala. So therefore Nabi alayhi salatu wasalam says that this person's sleeping is ibadat. The fasting person, his sleeping is ibadat. Now again our understanding must be not like the little children. We must understand that it does not mean now that the person make the niyat sehri time and now sleep till iftar time, because his sleeping is ibadat. What it means is during the course of the day, if the person is tired, there are many places where the fast are 16 hours, 17 hours, because they are having summer in that country. So it is 16, 17, 18 hours of fast. Now obviously they are not working the whole day. 18 hours they can't be working. So they will be working for 8 hours, 6 hours, 10 hours. Then after that, the rest of the time, what must they do? Must they keep on reading Quran Sharif? Must they keep on making zikr and tasbih? So look at Allah tabaraka wa ta'ala's mercy, that this fasting person, now he goes off to sleep. He says, well, now it is Zohar time, until Asr time, it's I got enough time to rest. So he's sleeping for a few hours or few minutes or half an hour, whatever it is. Now that he's going to sleep also, it is an ibadat. The time is being recorded as if this person is engaged in ibadat. And for all I know, the ibadat that he is making is snoring away, nothing else. But his snoring is also recorded as ibadat. And he's dreaming away, the dream world of his is also ibadat. Although in the dream he may be punching someone and kicking and booting someone, but it's still ibadat because he's fast asleep.
So Allah tabaraka wa ta'ala is giving the person ibadat, because this is one kind of ibadat that the moment the person has made his niyat, the person makes the niyat that I'm commencing my fast. From the time of Subh Sadiq, now his fast has commenced. Now this is the beautiful ibadat that Allah tabaraka wa ta'ala has given, that now this person is talking but he's still fasting. This person is walking but he's still fasting. This person is sleeping but he's still fasting. This person is going to the toilet, he's still fasting. The person is going to his business, he's still fasting. The person is traveling, he's still fasting. He's getting the thawab of fast as long as he's staying away from the sins, from the haram, from the forbidden things. 11 months of the year, there are so many things that are forbidden. Now in the month of Ramadan, he's still staying away from even so many halal things. The food and drink which was halal, he's staying away from it. So he's getting the sawab all the time. Whereas namaz, we make Allahu Akbar. Now can a person start walking around in the masjid after making Allahu Akbar? We'll say his namaz is null and void. The person has started his namaz, now until he doesn't make Assalamu Alaikum wa Rahmatullah, he can't talk to anybody, he can't walk, he can't start doing his business. Suddenly he sees one client of his or a supplier of his next to him. Can he start discussing what are the latest items you have and what are the prices and commodities that are in stock? His namaz will be invalid. The same with zakat. It is only at the time that the person is giving zakat, the zakat is given and it's over. For hajj, you have to travel up to Makkah Mukarrama, and then in Makkah Mukarrama also your hajj will not be valid unless you are in Arafat on the 9th of Zilhijjah. So for every other thing there is some kind of limit. But when it comes to this fasting, then from the time that he has commenced the fast until the time of iftar, the person is fasting. He is getting the thawab of fast. So therefore Nabi alayhi salatu wasalam says that this fasting person, his sleeping also is ibadat. And then Nabi alayhi salatu wasalam says, وَسَمْتُهُ تَسْبِيُّ. And his silence is tasbih. This person now is tired, so he's just sitting and he's dozing off, or he's silent and he's meditating. Now all that is tasbih. His silence during the day whilst he is fasting is tasbih. Therefore, the Shaykh Zakaria Sahib Rahmatullah used to always tell the people making i'tikaf, because nowadays this i'tikaf has also become nothing but party business in many, many places. Allah Tabaraka wa Ta'ala must give us the real spirit of i'tikaf. It was not for just talking and passing time and idle chit-chat. So he used to say that either you read Quran Sharif, either you make zikrullah, you make tasbih, engage in some ibadat. If not, then sleep. He said, nahi to phir so jao, sleep away. Baate mat karo, he said. Because when we start our talk, we end up with gossip of somebody, we end up with ghibat of somebody, backbiting, or carrying tales, or creating mischief, or engaging sometime in lies, sometime in taking false oaths and qasams. In so many different things we engage when we are talking. So if it is necessary to talk, then we talk. It doesn't mean the person must be absolutely quiet also whole day. And then he say, no, I'm fasting, so I won't talk to anybody. That kind of fast is not our fast. In the business, he'll have to talk to his customers, his clients. He will have to talk to his wife and children what is necessary. What I'm talking about is the unnecessary talk that we engage in. Otherwise, we'll become like that one newly wed bride. She came into the house, and after that, she realized that this husband of hers is a real pain in the neck because he's got some drug habit, this habit, that habit. So now she went silent. So the mother-in-law asked her that, why are you so silent? Why don't you speak? So she said, well, if this husband of mine, that is your son, has to die, then will you again allow me to get married to somebody else? Then she said, in your case, you rather remain silent. That is better. Your silence is better than your speech. So for some people, their silence is better than their speech. In any case, so this silence while the person is in fast, it is also ibadat. Because the person is staying away from so much of haram in his silence. So there is ibadat. Then Nabi alayhi salatu wasalam says, وَعَمَلُهُ مُضَاعَفٌ. His amal, his actions, his deeds. Look at the rewards that Allah Ta'ala is giving. The nafil fast, the nafil ibadat that he makes, nafil namaz that he is making. Now the sawab of that is increased to that of farz namaz, and that of farz to 70 times. Now this is something that Allah Tabaraka wa Ta'ala is giving in this month of Ramadan to the fasting person.
Now we can discuss this at length, but there's no time. So therefore Nabi alayhi salatu wasalam says, وَعَمَلُهُ مُضَاعَفٌ. And then something that we are all in need of. Everybody is in need of dua being maqbool. That person wants that his duas must become qubool. Because irrespective of who it may be, no matter how much he denies, no matter how much the atheist also denies, the atheist can deny and reject the existence of Allah tabaraka wa ta'ala. But deep down in his heart, he knows that his life is controlled by someone. This life that he has itself is a clear indication that there is someone that has given it to him. And it couldn't have just fallen from the skies. And then if he has to look into the mirror and he sees his eyes and ears and nose and face, and he knows that inside that head also there's a brain, and that brain is that computer chip that is doing all the work. So then he may keep saying that he doesn't want to believe in an existence of a God because he's lazy to make amal and practice. He doesn't want to stay away from those desires of his nafs, those evil passions and desires. He wants to go ahead fulfilling them, so therefore he rather deny that there is the, such a thing as existence of Allah Ta'ala. But for a mu'min and a Muslim, he is believing that he is the creation of Allah Tabaraka wa Ta'ala. It is Allah Tabaraka wa Ta'ala who has given him life, who has given him health, who has given him wealth, who has blessed him with sight, with hearing, with speech. Now all these things, it is Allah Ta'ala who has given him. So, and he knows that everything is in the control of Allah Tabaraka wa Ta'ala. His risk and sustenance, no matter how much he may say that it's in my control. How many businesses were blooming at one time? They were progressing to such extent that we say now they've become international companies. And after some time it is finished. Risk and sustenance is also in the hands of Allah Tabaraka wa Ta'ala. This person's breathing is in Allah Ta'ala's control. No person can extend the number of breaths that Allah Ta'ala has destined for him in his life. Can anybody extend that? Can anybody tell the surgeon to the doctors and all the specialists of the world that if my life was supposed to end at a certain period of time, so then I want you to extend those breaths, that I don't want to die on that day. I wish to die another 10 years later. We know that it is in Allah Ta'ala's control. So now we have to beg Allah Tabaraka wa Ta'ala, the greatest after Allah Tabaraka wa Ta'ala, who was masoom and sinless Nabi, absolutely sinless. No question of any sin at all. But look at how he begs before Allah Tabaraka wa Ta'ala. Look at the du'as of Nabi alayhi salatu wasalam. It is as if a slave is begging. Look at all the du'as of Nabi alayhi salatu wasalam. Either he is seeking from Allah Tabaraka wa Ta'ala, or he is asking Allah Tabaraka wa Ta'ala for protection from different kinds of difficulties and problems. So all that was for us. He was sinless. But he taught us how to beg of Allah Tabaraka wa Ta'ala. I mentioned the other night that when we go to Makkah Sharif, then there some of those beggars, the way they cling to you, they don't allow you to move forward. Now of course many of them, they move them away because they say some of them are multimillionaires. They go round and round the Haram Sharif, and even if they collect 100,000 riyals a day, you can imagine how much they make. Because some of them get big amounts. We used to see with our eyes, the pockets are filled up. They go outside somewhere, empty it and come back again. Just because one hand is missing or one leg is missing. But in any case, but they teach you how to, so now they cling on to the person and beg of him. They don't allow him to move. So some friends said, Walana, these people here in Makkah Sharif, in Haram Sharif also, look at how they beg and they cling on to you and they trouble you, they don't allow you to move. I said, whatever they may be, that is between them and Allah Tabaraka wa Ta'ala. If they are rich and they're begging, then they'll remain beggars all their lives. Because that is a Hadith Sharif of Nabi alayhi salatu wasalam. But if they are deserving, and then that is known to Allah Tabaraka wa Ta'ala. However, what they are teaching us is how to beg. They are teaching us a lesson of how to beg of Allah Tabaraka wa Ta'ala. That if these people are clinging to human beings who do not even have those resources that they, to give everybody whatever they are desirous, then how much more we should be clinging on to our Allah, whose treasures are unlimited. Allah Tabaraka wa Ta'ala, who is inviting us to beg. وَقَالَ رَبُّكُمْ اُدْعُونِي أَسْتَجِبْ لَكُمْ. So many places in the Quran Sharif, Allah Tabaraka wa Ta'ala is calling us to beg, and His love is for those who beg of Him. So therefore now, Allah Tabaraka wa Ta'ala's beloved Nabi Sallallahu Alaihi Wasallam says that this fasting person, his dua is maqbool.
provided of course he is observing the etiquettes of fast. If he doesn't observe the etiquettes of fast, then he mustn't expect all those rewards. So therefore Nabi alayhi salatu wasalam is saying his dua is maqbool, especially at the time of iftar, the person's dua is qubool. Now that is the time we spend in chatting, gossiping, somebody sitting next to us, then we are talking away until the last minute of iftar. Whereas that's the time that the person should engage himself in serious dua. And then see the results of it, see the fruits of it. Sinful ones like us, we are seeing the fruits of those duas. Then what about pious ones like you? Can't you get see the fruits of their dua? So therefore, don't feel, and this is no, I'm not saying out of pride or anything like that. It's the truth. We must consider ourselves to be the weakest link in the ummah of Nabi alayhi salatu wasalam. And consider everybody else as better than us. For we don't know. Look at the number of people passing away on the Jummah day, in the month of Ramadan. Or they're passing away in Mina, Arafat, Muzdalifah. They're passing away in Shab-e-Barat. And yet outwardly when we look at them, then we would, in their real life, we did not see them doing some great ibadah, zikr, tilawat. They may have been 5-time namazis, they may have been giving some charities, etc. And many of them may not even have had that. So we don't know what is that good deed that this person did and which part of the night he cried before Allah tabaraka wa ta'ala. And he said, "Oh Allah, I am an extremely weak servant of yours. Nafs and shaitan have overpowered me. I want to come out of this sins, but it seems I'm failing. Every time I take 2 steps forward, I take 4 steps backwards." Now he's making the correct effort also. He's crying before Allah tabaraka wa ta'ala. We don't know what amal Allah ta'ala loved. So therefore this dua at the time of iftar and other parts of the day too, because Nabi alayhi salatu wasalam didn't mention, he's not saying in this hadith sharif that the dua of the fasting person is only accepted at the time of iftar. Therefore those people who have problems with their wives and with their children, or the wives who have problems with their husbands, we have to be extremely careful in the state of fasting. Many women folk, because they are also fasting, they lose their heads when those little children start troubling them. And then they start cursing them. You must die in an accident, you must fall down, you must break your legs, you must become like this and become like that, because children are troubling. And it is a fasting person. When the dua gets accepted, then after that they cry all their lives. So at that time I have repeatedly mentioned that say, "Allah give you hidayat. Allah give you hidayat." Whatever trouble they give, just say, "Allah give you hidayat. May Allah guide you. May Allah ta'ala give you hidayat." So then inshallah if that dua is accepted, the child will get hidayat. So the dua of the fasting person is accepted. And we conclude with the last one, where Nabi alayhi salatu wasalam says, وَذَنْبُهُ مَغْفُورٌ, and his sins are forgiven. That is what we want. If the sins are forgiven, then see how Allah tabaraka wa ta'ala gives that person hayatun tayyiba, a beautiful life. Whatever outside conditions, but inside his heart, Allah tabaraka wa ta'ala gives him sukoon and sakina. What is it? As-sakina hiya nurun yastaqirru fil qalb. When that sukoon, tranquility comes into the heart, then shaho ke saro par taj giran se dard sa aksar rehta hai aur ahle wafa ke seeno mein ek noor ka darya behta hai. Allah tabarak wa ta'ala give me, give you and the ummah at large the tawfiq of amal. He must accept our fasting. Allah tabarak wa ta'ala must remove the difficulty, the hardship, the pain, the suffering of the ummah around the globe, and especially at present in Pakistan, where millions of people have become displaced, and around the globe so much of disasters. Ask Allah for forgiveness of our sins, and ask Allah Ta'ala to remove the pain, suffering and difficulties and hardships of mankind around the globe, and especially the ummah of Nabi Pak sallallahu alaihi wasallam. Wa akhiru da'wana alhamdulillahi rabbil alamin.

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This Naat Sharif, which is a composition of Hazrat Arif Billah Mulana Shah Hakim Muhammad Akhtar Sahib Damat Barakatuh, it is a reflection of his love for Rasulullah Sallallahu Alaihi Wasallam and of Madina Sharif, and a lesson for all of us. Tonight being a Saturday night, instead of passing our time in idle chit-chat and useless gossip, so we'll try to understand this Naat Sharif. Ye aahe sahar ka asar dekhte hain. What we are seeing is the effect of the tears that roll down our cheeks in the early part of the morning. He said that is what we are seeing. When a person is blessed with the ziyarat of the Rauza of Nabi alayhi salatu wasalam, with the ziyarat of Madina Sharif, then it is as if Allah tabaraka wa ta'ala has blessed him with the fruits of his tears, the fruits of his du'as. When the person is sincerely making du'a, oh Allah, make easy my conveyance to Madina Sharif, and Allah tabaraka wa ta'ala somehow causes the person to reach Madina Sharif, so then that is the effect of those du'as, the acceptance of those du'as. A person does not reach there on the strength of his wealth, his property, his status and position. These things don't take a person to Madina Sharif. Allah tabaraka wa ta'ala, he takes to Madina Sharif. And if a person after going there many times also, it does not bring about a change in his life, then it becomes even a stronger proof against him. On the day of Qiyamah, it will be a very strong proof against him. Just as the person who changes his life in Madina Sharif, it will be a proof for him, in favor of him, for his forgiveness, entry into Jannah. And those who have been repeatedly blessed with the opportunity of going there, but they don't bring about the desired change in their lives, then it will be a proof against them. Like if you give a person an opportunity 2 times, 3 times, 10 times, and still the person does not change, then you say, how many chances I gave you? How many times we hear that the boss tells the staff, how many chances I gave you, how many times I told you this, and you still did it wrong, and I gave you a chance. How many times must I now tolerate? Many wives will tell the husbands the same thing. How many times I gave you an opportunity to change, but you did not change. So let us now separate and part. How many husbands will tell that to their wives? That how many times I gave you the opportunity to change and to amend, but you did not do so. Therefore, I am obliged to give you the talaq. Now, this happens all the time. The teachers tell the pupils, people tell their subordinates. So this becomes a proof against the person, that so many chances were given and still you didn't change, still you didn't reform. In the same way, Allah tabaraka wa ta'ala is giving us so much of opportunities, listening to the different programs, different attending the different majalis. So many opportunities are given. The more the person is given the opportunity, the more it will become a proof against him. If he does not change and does not accept the words of Allah ta'ala and his Rasul sallallahu alayhi wa sallam, so then does that mean that now we must not listen? Somebody will say that we rather don't listen so that it doesn't become a proof against us. So then we will be questioned that why did we not listen? So this is a world in which we have been tested, and the tests are also not like that of the Sahaba, the companions of Rasulullah sallallahu alaihi wasallam. Very simple tests: make your namaz, give zakat, fast, stay away from haram,
Now, this is not something that is impossible or very difficult. They were tested very, very severely. First of all, the moment the call was given for jihad, they had to be out, because it was coming from Rasulullah sallallahu alaihi wasallam. So there was no question of excuses, because it was a call towards jihad by Rasulullah sallallahu alaihi wasallam himself. So whomsoever he said that you must come out, the person had to go. And then again there in the battlefield, how much of tests. It was as if they were taking their kafan along with them. There was no question of we are going to be returning tomorrow or after so many days. They did not know whether they are going to return. So Allah tabaraka wa ta'ala tested them. But they proved themselves in those tests, and therefore they got the distinction, they got the title, they got the certificate from Allah tabaraka wa ta'ala himself, of radiyallahu anhum wa radwan. Allah ta'ala pleased with them, they pleased with Allah ta'ala. At present there are jalsas everywhere, lots of jalsas are taking place, lots of graduation ceremonies, where students of Darul Ulum's madaris are qualifying, and they are given a sanad or a certificate that you are competent now, you have qualified, you have completed your course, you can go out now into the world and propagate the message of Deen. Now they have been given certificates, but it is not necessary that the certificate which is given, it truly reflects what the person possesses or what his capabilities are. There are many students who get certificates, but it's not necessary that they are worthy of those certificates. And in our time you can even buy certificates now. A person can attach a number of titles to his name. From the internet he can pull out certificates and make applications on the basis of those false certificates. So the worldly certificate is not necessary that it is a true reflection of the person's ability or competence. But the certificate that Allah tabaraka wa ta'ala gave the companions of Nabi alayhi salatu wasalam, radiyallahu anhum wa radhuan, they truly deserve it. Because the test was by Allah ta'ala himself. And guarantee was now given by Allah tabaraka wa ta'ala himself, or they were given the sanad by Allah ta'ala. Says, ye aahe sahar ka asar dekhte hai, madine ke sham o sahar dekhte hai. 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

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The person who has recognized Allah tabaraka wa ta'ala and has recognized Rasool Pak sallallahu alayhi wa sallam, usse ghair se be khabar dekhte hain. Then they are not concerned about that which is ghairullah. They have got Allah tabaraka wa ta'ala in their hearts. Allah tabaraka wa ta'ala's greatness, Allah ta'ala's qudrat, Allah Ta'ala's muhabbat, Allah Tabaraka wa Ta'ala's mercy and compassion and forgiveness. So this person is not going to look in other directions. The person who has recognized Allah Tabaraka wa Ta'ala to be the sustainer, to be the cherisher, the nourisher, the khaliq, the malik. So then he is not going to look in any other direction. The person will first turn towards Allah Tabaraka wa Ta'ala for all his needs, all his difficulties, all his problems, whatever his tests and trials, he will turn towards Allah Tabaraka wa Ta'ala. For he knows that it is in the hands of Allah Ta'ala to remove those difficulties and problems. He is the one who is sending those tests, so we should turn towards him. If Allah Tabaraka wa Ta'ala decides that the test of this person must now end, or the punishment of the person, either it could be a test or it could be a punishment. Now if Allah Ta'ala has decided that it must end, then the whole world cannot stop it from ending. And if Allah Ta'ala has decided that it must continue, then the superpowers of the world cannot stop it from continuing. It is in the hands of Allah Tabaraka wa Ta'ala himself. So جسے آپ کا باخبر دیکھتے ہیں اسے غیر سے بے خبر دیکھتے ہیں. And also Nabi alayhi salatu wasalam, the same thing can apply. Because it's an Ayat Sharif that the person who has recognized Rasulullah sallallahu alayhi wasalam's nubuwat, his prophethood, and has truly believed that in the teachings of Rasulullah sallallahu alayhi wasalam and the implementation of those teachings in our lives, there is a solution to all our problems. So then this person will not look for solution to problems in other directions. At present we are looking for solution to our problems in many different directions. People are looking in all directions because we haven't recognized the status of Rasulullah sallallahu alaihi wasallam. Nabi alayhi salatu wasalam's peygham, his message, it brings life. If the person implements in his life the teachings of Nabi alayhi salatu wasalam, then it will bring life into the heart. There will be noor in the heart. And the person will enjoy sukoon in his life. And the more the one distances himself from Rasulullah sallallahu alayhi wasalam's teachings, the more he will find restlessness in his life. That is something that no Muslim can deny. As for the disbelievers, it is a jannat for them. There's no restrictions. And sometimes they enjoy the haram and evil for a period of time. And it doesn't bring some kind of restlessness in their lives. So then that does not mean that we also must follow in the same direction. It's a jannat for them. They can drink, they can gamble, they can fornicate, they can take drugs, they can do everything. There's nobody to question them, why are you taking it, or why are you going in that direction, because they will say it's our jannat. It is their jannat. Their total punishment will be in the qabr or in the akhirat. And most of the times Allah tabaraka wa ta'ala punishes them even in this world. Even their lives are filled with restlessness, anxieties, worries and problems. But for the Muslim, the moment he goes in the wrong direction, then it is like the needle of the compass, it has moved. From the true north it has moved. So now it will keep on moving until it comes back to the same direction. There will be restlessness. You have to come into that same direction, the direction of Allah Tabaraka wa Ta'ala. Then only the heart will now find satisfaction. Otherwise it will never find satisfaction. Restlessness must come.
problems must come, anxieties and worries must come when that needle has moved. So jise aap ka ba khabar dekhte hain use ghair se be khabar dekhte hain. It's a pity that we have forgotten this whole path towards Allah tabarak wa taala, Nabi alayhi salatu wa salam. It is a beautiful path. It is lit up, completely lit up. There is no darkness in this path. There is no danger in this path. It is not something that is frightening. There are no lions and no snakes and no scorpions and all other things on this path. There are no hijackers and murderers and killers. The only thing that hijacks is the nafs and shaitan. But when the person is on this path with yaqeen, then he dominates. Nafs and shaitan can only whisper, but they can't harm this person. But provided he has made a total commitment to Allah Ta'ala and His Rasul Sallallahu Alaihi Wasallam. Jise aapka ba khabar.

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Don't worry about the voice and about the style of reading. I'm very, very tired. And also that is not the maqsad and that's not the objective. But he says, Ghulami se teri ghulamo ka rutba. Generally, if a person is a slave, then the person is suffering. It's a great amount of suffering in being a slave. But when a person becomes the ghulam of Rasulullah sallallahu alayhi wa sallam, a slave of Rasulullah sallallahu alayhi wa sallam, a slave of Allah tabaraka wa ta'ala, meaning that he has got no wish or desire of his own anymore. Whatever is the will and desire of Allah ta'ala, then he fulfills. So that will not take him away from all the good things of this world. It's not that his life will become boring, now he can't eat, he can't drink, he can't enjoy the good things of this world, he'll enjoy everything. Now in fact he will have true enjoyment. So a person becoming a true slave of Allah tabaraka wa ta'ala, a true slave of Rasulullah sallallahu alayhi wa sallam, then the person's stages go so high that he goes even further than the angels. Nabi alayhi salatu wa salam, Hazrat Jibreel alayhi salatu wa salam took him up. But when he came to Sidratul Muntaha, then he says, now I cannot go any further than this, otherwise I will burn to it. So Jibreel alayhi salatu wa salam was the greatest of all angels. But he also went up to a certain height, and then it was shown to the world until the day of Qiyamah that Nabi alayhi salatu wasalam went even further. So if a person is obeying Allah and his Rasul sallallahu alayhi wasalam, then he can go higher than the angels. And if he is disobeying Allah and his Rasul sallallahu alayhi wasalam, then he goes lower than the animals. Now Allah ta'ala gave these two qualities, or gives the ability, or gives the intelligence to man, that either he makes progress and he goes higher than the angels in his progress, or he fails and goes lower than the animals. Mankind in general today around the globe, we have chosen that path which makes us go lower than that of the animals. Look at the destruction that is being caused. By whom is it being caused? By man. Look at the injustice. Look at the suffering on other human beings. By whom is it being caused? By human beings. So the person who is doing the injustice, the person who is causing the harm, the person who is oppressing, tyrannizing, the person who is not fulfilling the rights of others, for the person who is devouring the properties of orphans and widows and destitutes, so they go lower than the animals. The stage is now reduced to lower than the animals. If they had made progress, they would have gone above the angels. But having failed to make that progress, so now they are going lower than the animals. Therefore, Jalaluddin Rumi Rahmatullah used to say that you can tie me in 200 chains, I will break all those chains and I will free myself. Even 200 chains you bring and tie me, I will break all those chains. But if you, all I want is that I must be tied in one chain very, very firmly. And that is the chain of the love of Allah and His Rasul sallallahu alayhi wa sallam. That's all. Because that slavery is not slavery. That slavery is not slavery. When the person becomes a true abd of Allah Ta'ala, then that is not slavery. That's the time the person is truly free. The word can be used that he is a slave, but Allah Tabaraka wa Ta'ala uses the same word for Nabi alayhi salatu wasalam when he took him in the night of Mi'raj. 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So the word is abd. Allah Ta'ala took his abd. So the perfect abd was Rasulullah sallallahu alayhi wa sallam. So the more we become the slaves of Allah and his Rasul sallallahu alayhi wa sallam, the more freedom we enjoy.
Man has got no freedom today. It's not that if a person is allowed to watch all haram, listen to haram, go to haram places, and that is freedom. That is not freedom. Because Allah Tabaraka wa Ta'ala will then make that person's life restless. Allah Ta'ala will send His azab, His wrath, His anger. So where can there be enjoyment then? A person, if he wants to indulge in haram and believe that he is going to get enjoyment, then that is just temporary for a few minutes, few hours, that's all. But after that, the heart will now become the target of Allah Tabaraka wa Ta'ala's azab, and Allah Ta'ala will create restlessness in the person's life. Allah Ta'ala will make his life miserable. Life is made miserable or pleasant by Allah Ta'ala. Happiness is put into the heart by Allah Ta'ala. Sorrow, grief and pain, it is from Allah Tabaraka wa Ta'ala's decision that it happens. The difference is that those who are Allah Walas, those who are true servants of Allah and His Rasul Sallallahu Alaihi Wasallam, then their pain, their grief, their sorrow, it does not affect the tranquility of their hearts. It's just the natural grief that is there. Natural grief, even Rasulullah Sallallahu Alaihi Wasallam himself suffered when his son

receptor has entered that watch. In the same way that grief stays outside the heart. Although we feel the pain as if it is inside, but for those who are truly connected with Allah Ta'ala, then it is not right inside, it is outside. Because the inside the heart is Allah Ta'ala's love, His muhabbat, and the acceptance of the decision of Allah Ta'ala. So the person who has accepted the decision and the will of Allah Ta'ala, so then he will have tranquility inside the heart. But there is the water of the ocean, the storms there, huge storms, and it is lashing at that watch, but the water is not penetrating and going inside. Like that, the storms of grief and sorrow and everything will come round and round the heart, and the effect will be as if it is inside the heart, but it is outside the heart. We say, how can that be true? Simple example is that of a fly that is sitting on a mirror. When the fly sits on the mirror, then we see it inside the mirror. Or when we stand in front of the mirror, then we see our reflection inside the mirror. Whereas if we are outside, we are not inside the mirror. The person is outside the mirror. The fly is outside the mirror. The reflection is inside. So just like that, there will be just a reflection of those things in the heart. So the ghulami of Allah and His Rasul Sallallahu Alaihi Wasallam, to become a true slave of Allah Ta'ala, and then see how Allah Tabaraka wa Ta'ala from His own treasures begins providing, and Allah Tabaraka wa Ta'ala gives the person a life of contentment, satisfaction. If he has a little, then there is contentment in that, and if he has plentiful, there is contentment in that. His life, the serenity and tranquility is not disturbed. And this is a reality. It is not just words, words and words that we talk about. But we have to make an effort towards it. It's not a question of just some fantasy world. People say, where in this world can a person have contentment and satisfaction and sukoon? The reason for that is we haven't seen or we haven't witnessed the company of the Ahlullah, the pious and the righteous servants of Allah Ta'ala. Those who want to test, first they must go and live with Him. Spend 15, 20 days or 30 days, 50 days in the company of some Bollywood, Hollywood star and see what their life is all about. Don't look at the glitter and glamour on the screens. That is just a mirage. It is just a camouflage. It's not a true reflection of their lives. Those who know what kind of lifestyles they lead, they must go behind this. Or those who don't know, they must go behind the scenes and then see what their lifestyle is. Why must they take so much of drugs and so much of depressants or depression tablets? And why are they landing themselves in jail and landing themselves in all kinds of problems? Why are their marriages breaking down almost every second day? Some film star's marriage is breaking down. So all these things are a clear reflection that their lives are full of misery, pain and suffering. It's just a camouflage. The only people who enjoy true sukoon, so first stay with them few days and see their lives. And then go and see even and witness the life of some Allah wala who could be probably bedridden. He's bedridden, he cannot even walk. The person may be even blind. He may be deaf and blind and dumb too. But if he is an Allahwala, you will find sukoon in that person's life. With all his sickness, with all his pain and with all his suffering, and sometimes with poverty also. But if he is a true Allahwala, then there will be sukoon in that person's life. And that sukoon comes because they have resigned their will to the will of Allah Ta'ala. That's the crux of the whole thing. That sukoon only comes because they've resigned their will to the will of Allah Ta'ala. But the person who's got his gaze on everything else, this person, this person's property, that person's palace, that person's oil well, and that person's fortune, when the person has got his gaze running all over, then how can there be sukoon in that heart? It's a world of means. Open up a business, go to the marketplace, go to the bazaars, go to the farms, go to the profession, do something, earn a living.

and whatever you earn, then have contentment. Then see that, see if there is sukoon or no sukoon. So first spend some days there, then spend some days there and see where there is sukoon. So true sukoon will only come with true ghulami, with true slavery. And this true slavery is not like some form of punishment. It is to give us the best of both worlds. Take anything across the board, take anything and which Allah Ta'ala has prohibited, for whose good it is. Is there anything that Allah Ta'ala has prohibited and there's no good in it for that Muslim? What benefit will Allah Ta'ala get in prohibiting things if there was goodness in it? Allah Ta'ala created the whole universe for man. Now what was the benefit of Allah Ta'ala in prohibiting, don't eat this, don't drink that, don't look at these things, don't listen to those things? So what benefit is there of Allah Ta'ala in there? The benefit is 100% for man himself, that Allah Ta'ala wants to give him sukoon, he wants to give him a good life, a life of peace and happiness. That's all. But now if we don't enjoy that sukoon, then there's weakness in ourselves. If we want a life of restlessness, then who do we blame? The person who is not indulging in sins, does he have any fear? The person who is not indulging in any sins, he is not committing crime, he is not stealing, he is not committing adultery, fornication, he is not engaging in any other haram. So then, he's got no fear of being caught or being arrested for that crime. There is no fear that somebody will see me, then they will report it or they will expose it or they will publish it in the newspapers. There's no such fear. But the person who is doing haram or committing haram secretly, all the time there's restlessness and fear. The other fear that can be there for anybody, pious ones and those who are not pious, of being held up or hijacked or murdered or killed. But then that nobody is going to really say that that person, what an embarrassment he suffered, what a disgrace, what a shame, look at that person got hijacked and he got murdered and killed. What a shame, what a disgrace, what humiliation. Nobody will say that. Everybody will sympathize. They will say, what a sad and tragic incident that took place. But at the same time, it is a form of shahadat. The person got a form of shahadat, martyrdom. And they will make dua for him, they will read it. But if the person whilst committing adultery had a heart attack and died, or the person with a bottle of wine in his hand and he went, or he was in the disco or cinema or theater or somewhere else and he went, then will everybody talk very good of the person? What a nice death this person had. See, in the disco he went, or in the pub he went, or in the dance hall he went. Nobody will say that. So there's no embarrassment and shame in that. If a person was held up and he was shot or killed, we ask Allah Ta'ala for protection from that, but at the same time it's not an embarrassment. And in sins there's embarrassment. When a person gets caught out in sins, then it's an embarrassment. All those people who got caught up when they were engaging in extramarital relationship or something like that, then it's embarrassment. So this is what says, غلامی سے تیری غلاموں کا رتبہ ملائک سے بھی فوق تر دیکھتے ہیں. When the person will become a true غلام and a true slave of Allah and His Rasul صلی اللہ علیہ وسلم, then his position goes even higher than the angels also. Because the angels do not have the ability to do anything that is disobedience to Allah Ta'ala and His Rasul sallallahu alayhi wa sallam. لا يعصون الله ما أمرهم ويفعلون ما يؤمرون. So there's no question of Hazrat Jibreel alayhi salatu wasalam or Hazrat Israfil alayhi salam or any other angel committing any kind of sin.
But man is being tested. He has the ability to do both things, good and bad. Now if he does good, then he progresses. And this progress continues, then he reaches a stage which is even higher than that of the angels. خودی کو کر بلند اتنا کہ ہر تقدیر سے پہلے خدا بندے سے خود پوچھے بتا تیری رضا ہے کیا. خودی کو کر بلند اتنا کہ ہر تقدیر سے پہلے خدا بندے سے خود پوچھے بتا تیری رضا ہے کیا. Make yourself go so high. It is metaphorical, but the thing is that it's trying to say, it says, make yourself go so high that Allah tabaraka wa ta'ala asks you that what is your raza, what is your pleasure, what is it that you are seeking from me so that I may make you achieve that objective of yours by means of your ibadah, zikr, tilawat, obedience to Allah and His Rasul sallallahu alayhi wa sallam. Make such progress that Allah ta'ala asks you. In other words, He accepts your du'as. That's what it means. That you raise your hands, you got a problem, and you ask Allah Ta'ala, and Allah Ta'ala removes that difficulty. Allah Ta'ala provides from sources unknown. Allah Ta'ala gives rizq of barakat. Allah Ta'ala sends down His mercy and His rahmat. All these things will then follow when the person will become a true ghulam. Ghulami se teri ghulamo ka rutba, malaik se bhi fauq utar dekhte hai. So this path which we term as suluk, it's nothing really difficult. It's not something that a person is asked to do which is beyond his capability. All those technical definitions or the definition or the meaning of those words which are used in suluk and tasawwuf and all that in their place. But for ordinary people like us, for laymen like us, it is simple, that's all. Become the ghulam, the true ghulam of Allah and His Rasul sallallahu alayhi wa sallam. What kind of a ghulam and a slave is that person who says, no, I will do everything according to my will and desire, but I am a ghulam, I am a slave. Can that person be then a slave who has the desire of his own, or he can do anything that he wills and his own whim and fancy? That can't be a ghulam. That person is not a ghulam of Allah and His Rasul sallallahu alayhi wa sallam. So all we need is a reconditioning of these engines of ours. A reconditioning. A servicing, an overhaul. That's all that is required. Our thinking must come right first. At present our thinking has been influenced by our environment to such an extent that we cannot differentiate what is good for us from that which is bad for us. In reality, that is what we have to do first, that we have to change that thinking of ours. Nobody can say that he doesn't get influenced with the environment. Either we will influence somebody or somebody will influence us. It must happen. That is why we are told must be very, very careful in choosing a friend. One parent was very concerned this coming year the son will be going to a college or university in Pakistan. So whilst I was there last week, so the father brought the son and came. And the mother also telephoned and spoke to me and said that I am very concerned about this son of mine. And we had tried our level best to keep him in a good environment and give him good upbringing. But now there is this fear because he wants to go and become an accountant. So what are we going to do? He is going to go to the environment of the university or college. So we cannot say that now take all your children out from university, college and everywhere else and put them in behind the doors. It can't happen. The person, we need doctors, we need teachers, we need accountants, we need engineers, we need everybody. But the environment now is going to be a very vicious environment.
So at such a time, what must the person do? So now, fortunately, the person said that this college that he is going to be going to, there is some form of separation in inverted commas, that the girls sit one side, the boys sit one side. So if you, at least I said that's a starting point. Now if this person is going, so at least he can sit in the section that the boys sit and watch the blackboard, and the teachers are also male in that school. So he says, watch the board, look at your book and keep writing something, listen carefully, and then as soon as the bell rings, then move away before there's intermingling and all chit-chat and gossip and all other kinds of haram indulgences, and run from there. فَفِرُّوا إِلَى اللَّهِ. But I said, the first thing this your son must do, and I told him myself too when they brought him, so the first thing he must do is, day one, he must make sure that he chooses the right friend. That's the most important thing. If he does not choose the right friend, then all the other dangers are there. The day one, he must choose a friend who is pious, and among so many boys, there must be some pious and righteous student also. There are so many of them. So choose one, in fact choose two or three, and there must be sort of an agreement that we are becoming friends for the sake of Allah subhanahu wa ta'ala. So if you see any fault in me, you must point it out immediately, and I will not be offended. And if I see anything in you, I will point it out immediately, and you must not be offended. So if he chooses the right friend from day one, then it will have a good effect. He is not going to be influenced by the environment that is there. Because the moment he suggests, the friend always likes to do anything haram together with the friend. Those who are in universities, colleges, if there is an indulgence in haram, it is generally with the friends. Nobody wants to go alone. Everybody wants to go together. Or friends want to go together. If they want to go to the cinema, they'll say, let's go together. They'll make a plan. Tonight we'll meet here and we'll go. If they want to go to the casino, to the disco, to the rave club, they always have a plan. I will meet you there, you meet me there, and we will go together. But if that friend is the one that's going to the masjid, he's going to dini environment, he's going in the jamaat, or he's going in to some khanqa, or he's going in any other dini line, so then he will say that now that we've got a break, we've got some holiday, or we've got some free time, then let's spend it in some good activity. So they will run, jog, skip, anything that is permissible, they will do it within the parameters of Sharia. They will play also some games. Doesn't mean that they will not engage in any sporting activities, nothing, but it will not be of that organized sport. If the three friends or six friends or 100 friends, but all pious, righteous, good, straight forward friends, if they have to run, they're not waiting for the marathon to come. They're running on their own every morning, 20 kilometers, 50 kilometers, who's going to stop them? Nothing, if you want to run. But they won't go and join those people who will influence them to go on wrong lines and wrong direction. So the day one, the person must choose the right friend. We will be influenced by the company that we keep. Good company will make us good. Sohbate salih tura salih kunat, sohbate talih tura talih kunat. Good company will make you good, bad company will make you bad. So I said, first thing you must do is choose the right friend. Then all the other things I explained, whatever should be done. But that is the only way that the person can be saved in these days of fitnas. If he's not going to do that, then he will find himself in some casino, some disco, some dance club, and some rave club. One person went into the bar. I mentioned this before also. He went into the bar to pull out one friend of his. And he said, look at all these people inside the bar, they are drinking. Now he thought that he had a lot of
himmat to restrain himself, but yet he was one of those who had come out from that same environment. He had gone through the same thing before. So the temptation was there. He should not have gone alone in there. But he said, I'm going to go in there and I'm going to pull those people out from their drinking. So the poet says when he went in there and when he came outside, so instead of pulling other people out, he got pulled inside. So he says, Rath Pirva is Bala no shoku sam jane gaye. Rath Pirva is Bala no shoku sam jane gaye. Mekade se nikle to mushkil se pechane gaye. When he came out from the bar, he was wobbling himself. People had to drag him home. So you get influenced. If we are not strong enough, somebody will influence us. So we must be first strong. Then we can influence others. It must not be just on our lips. It must be deep down in our hearts. Then we will reach stages higher than the angels. That much is sufficient for tonight. اللهم صل على سيدنا محمد وعلى آل سيدنا محمد وبارك وسلم يا رحيم يا كريم يا مولا ہمارے گناہوں کو معاف فرما. Oh my beloved Allah, most forgiving Allah, most compassionate Allah, most loving Allah, most caring Allah, most beneficent, most merciful Allah. Forgive each and every one of us. We are extremely weak servants of yours. Day and night, my beloved Allah, we use your bounties for your disobedience. Our life is melting like a block of ice. We haven't achieved anything through our sins and our evil actions and deeds except restlessness, anxieties, worries and problems. My beloved Allah, how long are we going to walk the path of sins? How long are we going to remain hypocrites on the surface of this earth? How long are we going to remain disobedient to you and your beloved Rasul sallallahu alaihi wasallam? How long are we going to remain the slaves of nafs and shaitan? My beloved Allah, remove all chains that are tying us. My beloved Allah, free us from all chains that have tied us. The only chain that we wish to be tied firmly in is the chain of your muhabbat and the muhabbat of Rasulullah sallallahu alaihi wasallam. Bless us all, my beloved Allah, with your love and the love of Rasulullah sallallahu alaihi wasallam. Put the hatred of sins into our hearts. Put the love of good deeds into our hearts. Become ours and make us yours. Agar ek tu nahi mera to koi shay nahi meri. Jo tu mera to sab mera. Falak mera zami meri. If you are ours, then everything will be ours. And if you are not ours, nothing will be ours. My beloved Allah, far too long have we remained disobedient servants of yours. Change the condition of our hearts. Change the condition of our hearts. It is not difficult for you to change the condition of our hearts. Just your decision is required, my beloved Allah, in this Mubarak month of Shaaban, in which lies the Mubarak night of Barat. Ya Allah, the month in which our book of deeds are presented before you. We are seeking from you total forgiveness of all sins. Ya Allah, make us all yours and become ours. Change the condition of our hearts. Hawa wo hirs wala dil badal de. میرا غفلت میں ڈوبا دل بدل دے.
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We are spiritually sick, we are physically ill. Ya Allah, whosoever is sick and ailing within hospitals, clinics, homes amongst us, bless them with complete shifa. Those who are unemployed, bless them with halal employment. Bless them with barakat in the rizq. Those who are weak, give them strength. Those who are on journeys, make them reach their destination safely. Those who have no children, bless them with pious children. Those who have children, make them obedient to you, to your Rasul sallallahu alayhi wa sallam, and to their parents. Give the parents the courage to throw out of their lives and their homes all those things which are corrupting their children. Ya Allah, make us all yours and become ours. Ek din marna hai, aakhir maut hai. We have to return to you. We have to stand before you. We have to account for our deeds. Don't test us, my Allah. Don't punish us because of our evil deeds. You dearly love forgiveness of the sins of the sinners when they turn towards you. Ya Allah, qabr ke azab se hifazat farma. حشر کے عذاب سے حفاظت فرما. Cause us to cross pull sirat like lightning and enter into jannat without any reckoning. بلا حساب کتاب جنت میں داخلہ نصیب فرما. 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Enter the entire Ummat into Jannat without any reckoning. No one is going to question you, my Allah. We cannot even put our finger on a little flame of fire in this world. My Allah, where can we bear the azab of Jahannam? When the time of our death comes, take us to Madina Tayyiba. Take us to Madina Tayyiba. In the month of Ramadan, on the day of Jumu'ah, in a state of fasting, at the Rosa Mubarak of Rasulullah sallallahu alayhi wa sallam, with as salatu was salamu alayka ya Rasulullah. Let our souls depart. Make us a patch of the Qabristan of Madina Sharif. If it is not Muqaddar there, wherever it may be, let it be in a state that you are pleased with us. Accept all the works of Deen that are taking place. Remove the difficulties, hardship, pain, suffering and problem of the Ummat of Rasulullah sallallahu alayhi wa sallam. Bless us with all the goodness that Nabi alayhi salatu wasalam asked for us. Bless the Ummat with that goodness, and from all the mischief, corruption and fitnas that he asked for protection, protect us and the Ummat of Rasulullah sallallahu alayhi wa sallam. 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

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Yesterday we were discussing the verse of the Quran Sharif in which Allah Tabaraka wa Ta'ala mentioned that when the people rejected belief in Allah Ta'ala, when they disobeyed Him, when they became arrogant, then Allah Tabaraka wa Ta'ala sent some kind of calamity, some kind of disaster, some kind of problems, so that they may learn humility, so that they may turn towards Allah Ta'ala. 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When they refused to heed those advices, then instead of continuing with that azab, with that punishment, with those disasters, Allah Tabaraka wa Ta'ala then opened the doors of all good. All kinds of bounty started flowing. They started getting more wealth than before, better health than before, more enjoyment and pleasure than before. So they thought that now Allah must be very pleased with them. And then Allah Ta'ala says that suddenly we call them to account. Now in last night's Taraweeh again, a very similar ayat, Allah Tabaraka wa Ta'ala says, وَمَا أَرْسَلْنَا فِي قَرْيَةٍ مِّن نَبِيٍّ إِلَّا أَخَذْنَا أَهْلَهَا بِالْبَأْسَاءِ وَالضَّرَّاءِ لَعَلَّهُمْ يَتَضَرَّعُونَ. Again the same theme, that Allah Tabaraka wa Ta'ala, whenever He sent any messenger, any Nabi, to any town, any locality, then they were asked to believe in Allah Ta'ala, believe in the Day of Judgment, believe in life after death, believe in accountability before Allah Tabaraka wa Ta'ala, believe in Jannat and Jahannam, believe in oneness of Allah Ta'ala. But when they refused or when they disobeyed Allah Tabaraka wa Ta'ala, then the same thing. First Allah Ta'ala sent some kind of, I'm just giving you a general explanation. First Allah Ta'ala sent some kind of difficulties, adversities, disasters. Now any sensible person after that would have returned to Allah Ta'ala. He could have seen in his life that somewhere I'm going wrong. So therefore I should make a change in my life. But instead of that, they continued in their evil ways. So first Allah Tabaraka wa Ta'ala sent some disaster, some adversity, some difficulty, so that these people may learn humility, so that they may turn towards Allah Ta'ala. In another ayat, Allah Ta'ala says, لَعَلَّهُمْ يَرْجِعُونَ, so that they may return to Allah Ta'ala. So we can see that Allah Ta'ala's azab also, or His punishment also, or the kind of disasters that come upon mankind, this great wisdom of Allah Ta'ala and the mercy of Allah Ta'ala is working behind those disasters. That means Allah Ta'ala does not enjoy punishment. Allah Ta'ala does not enjoy giving the creation kind of disasters, difficulties, sufferings, hardship. What will Allah Ta'ala gain by it? مَا يَفْعَلُ اللَّهُ بِعَذَابِكُمْ إِن شَكَرْتُمْ وَآمَنْتُمْ. Allah Ta'ala says, what will He gain by giving you some kind of azab? If you make shukr and you believe, then why must He give you azab? Why must He give you punishment? So Allah Ta'ala does not enjoy giving any kind of punishment. If that was His will and desire, that He just wants to create and then give punishment, then what was the purpose of sending 124,000 Nabis to this world? What was the purpose of the revelation of the Quran Sharif? Why is Allah Ta'ala giving us the month of Ramadan? Why is Allah Ta'ala giving us Laylatul Barat and Laylatul Qadr and Yawm Ashura and the day of Jumu'ah and every night and every day that repent, turn towards me, I will forgive you, I will bless you. Why does Allah Ta'ala do all that? Shows that He wants to bless us. He wants to give us the best of dunya and akhirat. Not only the akhirat. Even dunya Allah Ta'ala wants to give us the best. But the best does not mean plenty of food, plenty of clothing and mansions and palaces. That is not what makes a person's life happy. Allah Tabaraka wa Ta'ala gives that happiness in the heart. Under all conditions that person enjoys happiness. Sometimes tests come.
Nevertheless, so in this ayat, again Allah Tabaraka wa Ta'ala says that this is what we did, that so that they may learn humility. These disasters, these difficulties, these adversities, these sufferings were sent so that they may learn humility. Then Allah Ta'ala changed it again. ثُمَّ بَدَّلْنَا مَكَانَ السَّيِّئَاتِ الْحَسَنَةِ. But when they refused to heed those advices, and when they refused to take lessons from those disasters, then Allah Ta'ala changed those adversities and sufferings to good. Now the doors of goodness open. Plenty of good, plenty of wealth, plenty of prosperity. Plenty of prosperity now they began to enjoy. And then they began to say that this is something that happens and has happened in history. It has happened at all times. Our parents, our forefathers, they too, sometimes they had plenty of food, plenty of clothing, plenty of good time, and sometimes they had plenty of suffering. This is something that fluctuates, it goes on and on. It's not something that is new to us. Our forefathers also experienced the same thing. Sometimes they had very good opportunities and good times, and at times they went through suffering and disasters and difficulties. So what is new about it? Then Allah Ta'ala again says, we called them to account suddenly. So this is where the danger line is. That after disobeying Allah Ta'ala, when some kind of difficulty, disaster and taklif and problem comes, then if we don't return to Him, then for a period of time Allah Ta'ala tests us with prosperity, with affluence, with plenty of wealth, good time. Now the person really believes, my Allah Ta'ala must be pleased, otherwise why should He give me all these things? Then He calls them to account suddenly. Look what has happened in Florida, what has happened in other parts of the world. How suddenly Allah Tabaraka wa Ta'ala just takes away everything that was given. And this is exactly what Allah Ta'ala says after that. وَلَوْ أَنَّ أَهْلَ الْقُرَىٰ آمَنُوا وَاتَّقَوْا لَفَتَحْنَا عَلَيْهِمْ بَرَكَاتٍ مِنَ السَّمَاءِ وَالْأَرْضِ وَلَكِنْ كَذَّبُوا فَأَخَذْنَاهُمْ بِمَا كَانُوا يَكْسِبُونَ. That if only the people of the town had believed in Allah Ta'ala and they had adopted taqwa, they had restrained themselves from all that was haram, forbidden and evil, then look what Allah Ta'ala says that we would have done. لَفَتَحْنَا عَلَيْهِمْ بَرَكَاتٍ مِنَ السَّمَاءِ وَالْأَرْضِ. We would have opened for them the doors of barakat from the heavens and the earth. So much of barakat we would have given to them. Now we can see very clearly that Allah Ta'ala is not wanting to punish. He says, if you only obey, if you only believe in Allah Ta'ala, and you adopt taqwa, piety, and that is what the month of Ramadan is all about, so then Allah Ta'ala will open the doors of the heavens and the earth full of barakat. The person's life will enjoy barakat and blessing. He'll have barakat in his home, he'll have barakat in his life, he'll have barakat in his wealth, he'll have barakat in his time. A person will be able to do so much with the little that Allah Ta'ala will give him, that people with plentiful will not be able to attain that. In that little time, what he can do, Allah Tabaraka wa Ta'ala, in that little time, Allah Ta'ala will give him so much barakat that he can do much, much more, or he will do much, much more than those people who have plenty of time. In every little thing, there will be blessing of Allah Ta'ala. He will see the barakat with his own eyes. He will experience the barakat in his home and in his life. Just two conditions, iman and taqwa. Now how simple Allah Ta'ala is making life for us. And this is exactly what we are chasing after. We all want barakat, we all want prosperity, we all want happiness, we all want plenty of wealth. And we all want barakat in everything. So if you want barakat, then Allah Ta'ala says, "Amanu wa taqwa. لَفَتَحْنَا عَلَيْهِمْ بَرَكَاتٍ مِنَ السَّمَاءِ وَالْأَرْضِ." But then nature of man, temptation of the nafs and the whisperings of shaitan, these two things give him attraction, or they attract him. And again he forgets. They begin to reject Allah Ta'ala, begin to disobey Him. So then Allah Ta'ala sends down again calamities, disasters, problems. Then after that, the verses that follow, it's the same thing. That do the people think that they are protected from the azab of Allah Tabaraka wa Ta'ala coming to them at night while they are fast asleep,
Or did they think that they are safe from the azab of Allah Ta'ala coming during bright daylight whilst they are playing and enjoying themselves? So this is a simple message from Allah Tabaraka wa Ta'ala to us. And we believe that the Quran Sharif is the word of Allah Ta'ala. It is haq and nothing but haq. And the whole month of Ramadan now you will listen to so much of bayan, so much of bayans, that we must obey and follow Allah and His Rasul Sallallahu Alaihi Wasallam. And the Quran must be our guide. And the Quran Sharif must be our imam of life. We will hear that all the time. And we must develop taqwa. The fasting is لَعَلَّكُمْ تَتَّقُونَ, so that you may become muttaqi. We will hear this the whole month. But at the end of the day, what do? We will listen to those verses, and immediately that we go outside, or sometimes in our homes, or sometimes even in the masjid, we will disobey that very word verse of the Quran Sharif. So then we must blame ourselves if we are not seeing barakat in our lives, barakat in our homes, barakat in our family, barakat in our businesses, barakat in every other thing. If we are not seeing it, then listen to these verses over and over and let us make amal on it. Amanu wattaqaw, lafatahna alayhim barakatim minas samai wal ard. And it is not something that is a fantasy world, as I always say, that we are talking about. It's a promise of Allah tabaraka wa ta'ala. And who can be more truthful than Allah Ta'ala? And Allah Ta'ala showed it in the life of the companions of the Prophet Sallallahu Alaihi Wasallam, that they were poverty stricken. At one time they had to tie stone on their bellies when they were digging the trench. But then they were afterwards ruling over vast kingdoms. The Persian Empire, Roman Empire, and so many places fell at their feet. May Allah Tabaraka wa Ta'ala give us a proper understanding of the verses of the Quran Sharif. And may Allah Tabaraka wa Ta'ala give us the tawfiq of making amal. Wa akhir da'wana alhamdulillahi rabbil alameen. 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